That one was Kang Sung Yun with Chikjin, Go Straight. Back to the hashtag hint one more time. What is the word in Korean? It denotes the places outside of Seoul, right? So anywhere outside of Seoul, including other cities, but other bigger regions as well. The English we're going to go for, I guess it's a synonym for region, and it begins with a P. We've got Benny on board saying, Hola, Peter, I'm going to go for Chibang. Ooh, Chibang, okay. In English, we are talking about provinces. Yeah, provinces, regions, I guess, have a lot of overlap in terms of their definition. And so Chibang really means that here in Korea, but basically anywhere outside of Seoul, including Busan, Daegu, Jeonju, Andong, etc., etc. And I guess in English, you wouldn't call a big city like Busan a province, but here in Korea, it means anywhere outside of the capital, basically. And if we look at the hanja, the Sino-Korean characters behind it, it's earth or land, ji, and then direction or region, pang. So it literally means a certain region or locality, but in South Korea, it's most commonly used to refer to any region outside of Seoul. And words and expressions that include it are 지방도시, which is a provincial city, basically a city that's not Seoul. 지방대학 is a regional university, again, any university located outside the Seoul metropolitan area. And then today, I mentioned it in the opening, 지방선거 are our local or regional or provincial elections, the elections to choose the local region leaders, not the president. So what comes to mind when you hear 지방 or province or even region? Let us know. Send in your song requests as well, and we'll play as many as we can in our number one. If it's linked to the hashtag, that's fabulous. If

If it's not, it's okay. Let's get on to the rest of our opening then. So today, like I said, is the nationwide simultaneous Chibang Songo, or local elections, which take place on a cyclical basis every 4 years. Korea's local elections are held to pick the people who will lead our specific regions, including mayors as well. So there are elections happening in Seoul. This is not just outside of Seoul, because you're thinking, oh, Chibang means everything outside of Seoul, so these elections aren't in Seoul. No, no, no, that's not the case. They're just being done on a local level. So for your certain dong, for instance, which is a unit of city measurement, which is akin to maybe a borough, or even smaller than a borough. I guess a gu might be a borough in the UK, and then maybe a district or a ward would be the dong, something like that. And so mayors, provincial governors, superintendents of education are all being chosen. And because of voting, it's wonderful in Korea, today is a public holiday, so there's no excuses not to vote. And interestingly, I came across a fascinating piece of news regarding this election. In Korea, foreign residents can actually vote in these local elections, provided they're at least 18 years old and have held permanent residency, an F5 visa, for at least 3 years. Oh, I'm just one below that. I'm an F4. That's usually if you're a kyopo in some way, shape or form, which is an overseas Korean, because my mother is Korean. So the rules are slightly different, I believe. And as a quick note, foreign residents cannot vote in presidential or congressional parliamentary elections. They can only participate in these local ones like today. And this year, the number of eligible foreign voters has surpassed 150,000, which has reached an all-time high. It's about an 18% increase compared to 4 years ago, which feels like a significant jump. And I wonder if any members of our Arirang family living in Korea are going out to cast their ballots, or are you a Korean who is going to do that, or have you done early voting as well? I'm really fascinated about that. What's coming up on today's edition of the show? Well, it's a Wednesday. That means Colin Marshall in hour number two, K-Life A to Z. And we're going to be keeping it very much related to election day, local elections today happening. So we'll be talking about something along those lines, a deep dive into the history and the ins and outs. Before that, though, in hour one, we've got Morning Buzz up next, introducing the cultural news that Koreans have woken up to this very morning. And then we've got our daily Korean sentence, where we'll put Chibang, or province, into a line to learn together. Let's get on to our second track of the day. It's Chang Bom Jun of Buska Buska fame with She in Class, 수업 시간 그녀.

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What has captured the attention of Korea this very morning? Let's check it out on Morning Buzz. A record-breaking number of visitors to royal palaces and tombs. Last year, the number of visitors to royal palaces and tombs reached an all-time high of 17.81 million. This marks the third consecutive year of breaking records, following on from 14.37 million in 2023 and 15.78 million in 2024. Foreign visitors accounted for 24% of the total, with 4.27 million, a roughly sevenfold increase compared to 2022. Through April of this year, visitors reached 5.45 million, up 12% from the same period last year. Notably, the number of foreign visitors rose by 28% to 1.41 million. This success is credited to historical tourism programs that highlight the history and charm of the palaces, such as the K-Royal Culture Festival and the Changdeokgung Moonlight Tour. If you ever visit Korea, make sure to experience the beauty of the ancient palaces. The Judge from Hell returns for season two. The drama The Judge from Hell, starring Park Shin-hye and Kim Jae-yong, will return for a second season next year. Originally broadcast back in 2024, the series tells the story of Kang Bin-na, a demon who enters the body of a judge. After meeting Han Da-on, a passionate human detective, she begins punishing sinners and transforms into a true judge. The show garnered massive attention, delivering refreshing catharsis to viewers alongside Park Shin-hye's dramatic acting transformation. Park Shin-hye, who is currently pregnant with her second child, plans to return to the screen after giving birth this fall. We can't wait to see The Judge from Hell back with a brand new story. BTS celebrates 13th debut anniversary with Festa. To celebrate their debut anniversary on June 13th, the group BTS is hosting the BTS Festa for about 2 weeks.

Starting tomorrow with the release of their signature family portrait content, the performance video for Hooligan, a track from their fifth studio album, Arirang, will drop on the 5th. On the 7th and 8th, Normal Log and 13 Side Film will showcase the members' daily lives. It will be released, followed by new episodes of Run BTS 2.0 on the 10th and 11th. Then on the 12th, Come Over will be officially released as a digital single. Finally, the festival will culminate with a world tour concert held at the Busan ASEAN Main Stadium on the 12th and 13th. It's absolutely packed with exciting content. Your reactions to those hashtags. We've got Ben saying, I guess the higher records help when visitors need to see the palaces. Well, maybe the opposite, actually, Ben, if you think about it. If they get too overcrowded at peak times, we hope the visitation can happen over a long period. I've met with Japanese friends. They suffer from over-tourism, so there needs to be a good balance where there's not too many people coming in from abroad, because then locals feel like their experience is being degraded. But you don't want too few, because then the economy suffers. And of course, you want to share your culture with others. That's what Arirang is doing here. Siska says, whoa, the judge from hell. I guess looking forward to season two, as is 1997, who says, congrats to Park Shin-hye indeed with her second child. And of course, the BTS Festa will be big as usual. BTS are doing wonders around the US and celebrating back down in Busan. Yeah, I think at least one or two members are from there as well. Let's get to one of their big tracks from Arirang, and then we'll be back to talk about the hashtag of the day, Chibang, or province. This is BTS's Aliens. Mike Wilmer.

Oh, that is an interesting one, isn't it? Aliens from BTS. I remember when that track was performed by them on their comeback concert in Gwanghwamun, and the choreography for it made me, I don't know, get goosebumps. Like, it felt like

there were alien, otherworldly beings on the stage. Let's get back to the hashtag of Chibang or province. What does it bring to mind? Benedict says, our province is Metro Manila or the National Capital Region, and our nearby provinces are Bulacan, Cavite or Cavite, Laguna, Rizal, and that is a big amount of area when you're talking about all those provinces. Yeah, for me, province, we don't use that word in England to denote a county. That's what we call it, right? Like, I don't know, Hertfordshire County, Shropshire, etc., etc. There are many shires, which we do not pronounce shire, by the way. Some Americans do. And yeah, when I came to Korea and you'd see, like, I don't know, Gangwon-do province, right? I must say, because there are much fewer, and Korea's not hugely smaller than the UK. I think combined with North Korea, it's about the same size as the UK. So I guess you could say maybe it's about half the size South Korea. But still, there's only, you know, you can count on two hands how many provinces there are, the tolls. And so maybe it is a bigger thing than a county, because we have many, many counties, way more than 10 in the UK. It must be probably over 20 if I'm just thinking off the top of my head. But anyhow, so maybe there's a bit of a difference there. Siska says in Indonesia, the number of provinces has increased and it's too many now. She said when she was at school, it was 27 and now it is 33. Oh, so what has happened? Have new provinces been created? Here in Korea, no, I don't think we've had any more doors, any more provinces in that sense, but we have certainly assigned cities differently. Like once you get to a certain population, I think it's a million, then you become a tukbyoshi, which is a level up from a shi, and so you call it a special city or a special metropolitan city, and that was really, really interesting. The number of provinces, Miss Andriani says, in Indonesia, Jakarta is numbered 9 as a province. Oh, they each get a number? Here in Korea, we don't have numbers for that, but that's really curious. I wonder how they assign their numbers. In the US, yeah, don't they call certain states like the 50th state or something like that, depending on when it was assigned? But I'm assuming all the original ones maybe don't have numbers, right? Is there not, I'm guessing there's not a number one state, because it might make the others feel like, hey, what did you do to deserve that? We're going to get back with a song request now from Mr. Delagero and then return with our daily Korean sentence, putting Chibang into a line to learn together. This is Maya with 진달래꽃 Azalea.

0: Daily Korean Sentences. It is time to put 지방 or region slash province into this line to learn together. 나 지방에서 올라왔어. Shall we find out in which situations this phrase fits best? Here we go. Two new friends who are foreigners are having a chat. I heard you used to live in Busan. How long has it been since you came to Korea?
1: Oh, it's been 7 years in total since I arrived here, and it's been 3 years since I moved from Busan to Seoul. 나 지방에서 올라왔어.
0: What? What does 지방 mean?
1: Ah, 지방 means regions other than Seoul. It refers to places like Busan, Daegu, Jeonju, and Andong.
0: But why do people use the expression 지방에서 올라왔어?
1: Ah, well, if you look at a map of Korea, Seoul is located towards the top, the north, right? So coming to Seoul from any of those other regions I mentioned is expressed as coming up from the provinces, 올라왔어.
0: Ah, I see. By the way, I lived in Jeonju for 5 months before coming here to Seoul, so can I use this expression too?
2: 나 지방에서 올라왔어?
0: Yes, indeed, you can use the expression if you came from Jeonju. 나 지방에서 올라왔어. It means I came to Seoul from the provinces, from somewhere regional. But that, in brackets, is anywhere other than Seoul. So let's break this down. 나, meaning me or I, 지방, the provinces, 에서, in this case means from, so me from the provinces, 올라왔어. Here's the verb. 왔어 means to come. 올라왔어 means to come up to somewhere, right? It can mean from somewhere altitude-wise that is lower. It can also mean somewhere that is further south. And that's where this sentence has its origins, as was explained very kindly by our actors earlier in the role play. Yes, it was me. I fooled you all, didn't I? It means you've come up to Seoul because Seoul is near the very northern part of Korea and there aren't many major cities that are further south, if any. Like Incheon is to the west and so that's about it on par with Seoul.

and way out on the East Coast, I'd have to compare on the map again. You might have somewhere like Sokcho, which is a fairly big city, and Gangneung, but they might be further south. But it's not important because this phrase is just used. Even if you did come from somewhere outside of Seoul that was north of it, you'd say 지방에서 올라왔어 rather than 지방에서 내려왔어. If this was Busan, for instance, you might be able to say 내려왔어, you came down to Busan, because that's on the southern tip of the city, right? And so when you're talking about going somewhere, I think this is the case in other countries. Certainly in England, you say, I'm from up north, right? I'm from down south. You use the directions to do with the directions on a compass. And so if you're going from Busan to Seoul, Daegu to Seoul, it's 올라오다. So you would say 올라왔어. And if you're going from Seoul to Busan, you would say 내려가다 or 내려갔어 in that sense, okay? So try and learn that too. But the key sentence today is 나 지방에서 올라왔어. I came up from the provinces. Record it onto your phone, send it into us via KakaoTalk, where our username is Daily K, and we'll play them after a song, and I'll give you tips and pointers on your pronunciation. Here's Taeyeon with 꿈, Dream.

0: Time to play listener voice clips. First up from Argentina, it's Raul. Oh, great. That olawaso, I'd say, could be the bit to be most improved upon, although it sounded very fluent from you. Because there's a lil pachim on ol, and then another lil straight after on la, olawaso, come up, right? Come up from somewhere. Here is Matahari from Trinidad and Tobago. Olawaso. Ah, that's the tricky part here, it seems. Na chibangeso olawaso. Olawaso. You can just say, na chibangeso waso. I came from the provinces. But to make it sound more smooth, more native, you add come up from the provinces. Okay? Then we've got Siska from Indonesia. Yeah, if you wanted to have a pause, it would be between 지방에서 올라왔어. And if you wanted to make this polite, 올라왔어요. More formal, 올라왔습니다. Up next, we got Halcyorino from Brazil.
1: 지방에서
0: 올라왔어. 올라왔어. That is the point to improve upon. And remember, I tell you this often when we have a double shiot followed by an ian or vowel sound. Wasso means I've come, right? Talking about you've done this. That's the past tense. Wasso means because I've come, and then you link it to something else. So it's got a very different meaning in that sense. And it's a subtle different, right? Wasso is what we need today. Olawaso. And how it sounded for you, House Yorino, was waso. Waso. Olawaso. So instead of waso, waso. Waso. You're putting more s into the sound. Waso. And blending it into the o. Waso. Olawaso. But great effort nonetheless. You know I nitpick because you guys are so good. Here is Hartley from Albuquerque.
2: Na chibangeso olawaso.
0: Sounds a bit robotic, but no problem at all. We need to focus on the pronunciation and then sound more like humans. You know I'm just pulling your leg, Hartley. Great pronunciation. Your Korean has come leaps and bounds ahead of where it was when we started this journey. Ben from Manila.
3: Na chibangeso olawaso. I came up from the countryside.
0: Yeah, you could put it like that as well. Jibang does have a connotation of countryside, but if you're coming from somewhere like Busan, which is a multi-million city, then it sounds a bit odd, right? Countryside in English. Olawaso. Olawaso. The way you said it one more time.
3: Na jibangeso olawaso.
0: Olawaso. Olawaso. Ora, ora, ora. Yeah, that would be spelt differently, I would say. Olawaso. Olawaso. Then we've got Bo from the States who sent in a couple attempts. I'll go for the second one here.
4: Olawaseo.
0: 지방에서. 지방에서. 지, 지, 지. That's the sound we need to go for, right? 지방 is for countryside or region. But good effort, Bo. Eddie from Jeju. Here we go. In the case of Jeju, I think they'd rather say someone, na 제주에서 올라왔어, right? Rather than na 지방에서 올라왔어. Because Jeju, it's quite special because it is an island off the south. But strictly speaking, I think 지방 would be right as well. Here's Leon from Singapore.
5: Na 지방에서 올라왔어.
0: Na 지방에서 올라왔어. Olawaso, the lil blending would give you 10 out of 10. Right now, you're at 9.999 out of 10. Lilith from the UK, here we go.
6: Na 지방에서 올라왔어.
0: Na 지방에서 올라왔어. Great stuff in terms of pronunciation. Yeah, to make it more smooth, I guess, keep the tempo more continuous across the whole line. But wonderful stuff, Lilith. Your pronunciation is really good.

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3: Back with a few more of your messages talking about provinces or Jibang today. And that song request, Car the Garden, Romantic Sunday, was from the Hometown Cha-Cha-Cha soundtrack. Remember, that was really big, wasn't it? And that was in the provinces. Siska says, I think there's a song about Gangwon-do, but I forgot the singer. And I chose that one from Car the Garden because of the location of the drama. I think it was shot in Pohang, which would be considered as Jibang as well, I suppose. So well done indeedy. Don't forget, ladies and gentlemen, we are doing our 2026 Arirang Radio Global Listener Survey. We would love it if you could take part. It'll take 5 minutes of your time. 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There's a pop-up there, and it'll make a big difference to the station. We look forward to hearing from you.

We're going to play two tracks next, back to back. First up, it's Yeonjun of TXT fame, Tomorrow By Together, Forever. And then Flare You with Miracle.

1, 2, 3, 4, 5, 6, 7, 8 seconds to heaven. I like that. I need to get that in my norebang list so I can sing at the singing rooms. Not for the audience, of course. Their ears will be bleeding. Miss Andriani says, in Indonesian, you can say provinsi for province. Oh, we're learning the language as well. I like it. Hour number two today, as today is local election day, or Chibang Songo, with Colin Marshall in KLife A2C, we'll be doing something along those lines. Last track of the first half of the show today is from Sean, Out of Control, Irosuga Kunilatta.

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1: Welcome back to the second half of Hashtag Daily K. It's Wednesday, the 3rd of June. Thanks for tuning in. We got K-Life A to Z with Colin Marshall coming up in a few minutes' time, where we take an interesting look at one aspect of life and career. Quite often it is very timely, and today, more than usual, we have really hit the nail on the head as we are seeing a red day in Korea, a public holiday, because it's the local elections, and we'll be talking about voting in general. We are going to be getting into music as well, of course, to punctuate the show. A bit of NCT Dream coming up later, a bit of Day 6, at least one of their members, and much, much more. 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Here is Alpha Drive 1 to kick us off in Hour 2 today, OMG.

0: Korea and Koreans are seen through the eyes of foreigners, and the honest, vivid stories felt within that experience.
1: So shall we take one step deeper into life in Korea now? 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
1: With Colin Marshall.
0: That's right, Colin Marshall is in the studio. How are we doing in the month of June, Colin?
1: Well, we've been dodging a lot of campaigners.
0: Have them come out right outside your house and blast the music?
1: Not outside my house so much, or apartment, Danji, but very nearby.
0: Okay.
1: I don't have a commute. I'm not a commuter, but I do come to Arirang, for example, to do the TV in the evening, which conveniently lets out right at the peak of 퇴근 시간, or rush hour in the evening. And so when I come home, I get the commuter's view. And coming out of the subway station, like last week, every day it seems in that area there's more campaigning. And coming out of the station, like just the whole path, when you get out the gate, through the station, up through the stairs, just rows and rows of campaigners in their candidates' colors, holding up the signs with their face, doing the chants. Announcing who they are, who they're there for, just talking like a grocery store. You know, in grocery stores, sometimes you'll have the men or women who just announce what the deals are over and over again very loudly. They'll say you can get sort of sachon on strawberries or whatever. This is similar, but it's election season in Korea. Let's get that out there. And that changes the character of life on the street. Have you seen much going on in your part of town?
0: So much so. Like the things that aren't being done or held by humans that has changed is outside the convenience store just in front of our daughter's school. They've got all the candidates' faces on these massive, way bigger than A3, it must be like, I don't know, A2 or something, like sheets, what they're campaigning for next to it. And it stretches for about 20 meters or something.
1: This is something that people who don't live in Korea might not be aware of.
0: No.
1: But the election laws are very strict here about how you can campaign and when. And with the posters that get put up, it's not just willy-nilly.
0: Yeah.
1: All the candidates, by law, have to have their posters all in a row.
0: Yeah.
1: And the candidates are numbered, so you know what order they go in. It makes it easier to know who to vote for sometimes, or to remember your choice if you're not good with Korean names. But I was walking here from the subway station, Bangbae, and I kept seeing lineups of the local. These are local elections, and the local candidates here in Seocheol-gu, there are 23, just all in a row.
0: Yes,
1: so for different offices.
0: Yeah,
1: they're not all running for the same office, but depending on where you are, the number will change. And it's similar, maybe even more, where I am in Gangseo-gu.
0: Wow.
1: But this is, unless you follow Korean politics closely, you wouldn't maybe even know there was an election going on if you don't live here.
0: Mm.
1: It's impossible not to know if you do live here.
0: That is true.
1: There are trucks driving around with campaigners shouting from megaphones about their candidate on the truck. Are there big trucks that are just big video screens playing? Their candidates have theme songs.
0: Yes,
1: you'll
0: like
1: notice.
0: The K-pop song remakes in many ways
1: where they'll
0: put their name into it
1: somehow.
0: It's
1: a familiar song, but they put the candidate's name in. Yeah, they can go all out. And this is, as I say, there are strong laws about this. We'll get into it. But this is all allowed for a certain period of time.
0: Uh-huh.
1: So because the period of time is limited, I think, the campaigning is much more intense.
0: Uh-huh.
1: And, you know, you feel it in Seoul a lot, but these are regional elections, local elections. The president is not being elected here, which is maybe one reason why someone abroad wouldn't know much about what's going on.
0: Yeah, I guess local elections in countries are only covered when it's like America, perhaps, or
1: if that.
0: Some other huge country, right?
1: Yeah.
0: Yeah, so America has the midterms coming up, and I've heard so much about that.
1: Sure.
0: Is that the equivalent of this? This is what we call 지방선거 in Korea, right? The local elections.
1: Right. In a way, so the timing, here's how it works.
0: Uh-huh.
1: These local elections come every 4

0: 4 years in Korea. Now, in the U.S., I think it's well known that the president has a four-year term.
1: Yeah.
0: So there's a presidential election every 4 years. And between those, we have a election for Congress as well. So the equivalent of, not I wouldn't say the equivalent of a parliament, it plays a different role, but you know, these are offices organized by the states, and they represent the states and in the federation. It works differently in Korea and in the UK, which we'll get into.
1: Yes.
0: But yes, these are, I guess you could say, off-season elections, but in Korea, participation is still high, very high. In fact, I just saw recently in the news, the period of early voting ended, and it had a record high turnout for early voting.
1: They get record highs, it seems, each time they do it.
0: It keeps getting more.
1: Especially for the early voting, and then the voting for abroad as well. I don't know if that can be done for the local elections, but I do remember seeing last Friday, I think, when they had the local election, early voting, there was two like rows that you could walk down. One was for people who live in Korea, and there was another one for people who were based abroad but were just so happening to be in Korea early voting.
0: That was specifically provided for.
1: Oh, that's interesting.
0: I mean, I was at my Jumin Central, the most local government office you can go to, last week to get some other business done. And there was a young fellow by the door there to receive voters, and many were coming in. He asked everybody if they were here to vote.
1: Yeah.
0: And most were.
1: Yeah.
0: Most had come early to vote. And so you can, the voting is pretty easy here. It's not one of these countries where you can do it remotely, but you can go to, as I say, early voting at the Jumin Center. Usually voting happens at schools, I think, on the day, like today, as it is election day. But we should clarify as well, what are they voting for? What are Koreans voting for today? Not the president, so that's not part of it. But the mayor of Seoul, that election is happening, and that's often seen as a road to the presidency.
1: Yeah,
0: it's considered
1: that's a
0: big
1: position, isn't it?
0: That's important. You know, will the mayor get reelected? Will the mayor be replaced? But as well, in other cities, we're having these elections. And for lower units of, government, lower units of organization, GU elections. So GU meaning a district of a city.
1: Yeah.
0: Those are happening as well. Or I had to look up the English equivalents of all these things before I came on. You know, county elections, we could say.
1: Okay,
0: maybe that will come across if we say.
1: Yeah.
0: GU, I would think, is more ward. But
1: ward.
0: County as well, outside of the city.
1: Like the tolls.
0: Exactly. Regional. So I looked up the official terms. Regional governors, mayors, regional councillors, and superintendents of education.
1: This
0: is something we should note because we talked about education last time,
1: last
0: week.
1: It's so important in Korea, as we mentioned. So the kyugam, as we call it in Korea, is that also done by region then? Do they have different
0: superintendents
1: of education?
0: I can actually find the particular number. There are 16 positions open for kyugam.
1: Oh, wow.
0: And in this whole election, there are thousands of seats being voted on, depending on which level. Because if you go down to District 2, which is an even finer grain level of government, there's district head, county head, district councillor, and then some proportionally assigned seats as well. So people are voting for thousands of officials. And so no wonder when you go to a neighborhood, you're going to see at least 20 candidates' posters up next to each other.
1: Yeah, so today is the day. It's a red day for people. You know, people take time off. I think a lot of early voters do it because they want to go somewhere and do something on this day that isn't voting. So
0: yes,
1: just go and early vote. You don't have to have, it's not like you can only vote early if there's a special reason, you've got special dispensation. It's just a choice, right?
0: It's just a choice. And it's, we should emphasize, it is, as you say, a red day, a public holiday, which is not the case in the US, even though we set so much store by our democracy and like the legends behind it and our process and system. It's not a holiday. So voting is harder for that reason.
1: Absolutely.
0: And turnout is much lower in the US. In UK, it's not a holiday because they're not regular, right?
1: No, it's not a public holiday in the UK.
0: You can't make it a holiday every time if you want it.
1: No, and the turnout is much lower than in Korea as well. You know, we've got such a thriving democracy here, and it's not the only reason, but yeah, having it as a public holiday means you've not got a whole day of work, which afterwards you might be like, I just can't be bothered, right?
0: I don't want to go down to a school and vote. So this is one of the many ways in which the Korean voting system has been made efficient and easy. It's respected around the world for that, for its, the participation, but the mechanics of the system make it so that it's not hard to participate.
1: Yeah.
0: And that's important to emphasize too. As well, we should say, we should talk a little bit about who votes. Mm-hmm. Obviously, Korean citizens vote. Above the age of, I think it's 18 and above.
1: Yeah.
0: So if you turn 18, you can vote.
1: Mm-hmm.
0: And you'll get in the mail a thick book describing all the candidates and the party platforms.
1: It's a lot of paper, glossy paper that is not recyclable. It's that is glossy is not recyclable.
0: It's not recyclable.
1: So we got it about a week and a half ago. And my wife, she's not political in a big way, right? We don't have debates over like left and right and whatnot. But every time the votes come round for, of course, the president, but definitely for local elections as well, she'll get that, she'll sit down and she'll spend a couple of hours going through it. And I'm like, you don't really care about politics. She's like, no, but I got to vote, so I want to be informed.
0: Yes, exactly.
1: I get really impressed because in the UK, we don't have it organised like that, where there's one packet that has every candidate's information. It's just if a candidate wants to, they'll do a mail shot. If they don't, they won't. And so you don't like have it all in front of you.
0: She's
1: like basically comparing it and stuff. And I was like, wow, that's amazing. You know, that's all thanks to the Bunigi. Like, the vibe in Korea is you feel like you must vote, number one, and then you feel like, well, then I should be a little bit informed.
0: Yes.
1: I don't think she's going into depth, like, studying and comparing the policies and going on the internet and looking, but her... a peek into my wife's voting reasons, she will not vote for anyone who has, like, drink driving on their CV. And they have to put it down legally.
0: It's a sign of irresponsibility.
1: Yeah. And so there was a surprising number of people with drink driving, because we clamped down on that in a big way. This is a side note.
0: It used to be less enforced.
1: Yeah, but a side note is, I don't know what they do in the US, but here in Korea, it's not like the UK where you have to be driving in an odd way for a police officer to pull you over to breathalyze you.
0: Right.
1: Here, there are blanket breathalyzations for certain roads at certain times.
0: Oh, yes.
1: And so
0: it's that's how they mail you.
1: A bigger likelihood that you'll get done for it, of course, here. But anyway, that's a side note,
0: Yeah, so you see that. You get all this information. And this packet came to our home for the first time this year because my wife regained her Korean citizenship. She didn't have it for a while.
1: Wow.
0: And so this is the first chance she'll ever get to vote in Korea, though she's well into adulthood. So she wants to use this opportunity, too. And so the packet could help with that because she was not like politically... interested or invested in the time leading up to this, although her mom very much is.
1: Yeah.
0: And her mom is constantly listening to YouTube pundits in Korea, and she had certain recommendations.
1: Yeah.
0: The recommendation being just vote for the party I like, straight down the ticket. So, and I was saying, well, consider learning about what the platforms are, at least.
1: That can cause some in-law issues, I'm sure, or just between your own parents as well if you go off to the other side here in Korea. So this... Is it right that you can't vote as an expat then?
0: Good question. Because you actually can vote if you're a foreigner if you have the F5 residence visa for 3 years at least.
1: Okay.
0: And in fact, I don't have that, but I'm going into immigration today to try to step up my visa. Not to the F5 yet, but getting there.
1: Oh,
0: and
1: really?
0: In fact, I eventually will naturalize and will. I think I'll feel obligated to vote in a way I wouldn't in the U.S.
1: Right, because you've earned that as an adult.
0: Because I put myself like fourth. Yeah. It's like, no, I can be a citizen too. Well, okay, show us then, you know.
1: Because voting here is really seen as you exercising your right as a citizen. In the U.K., there's so much apathy towards politics.
0: U.S. too.
1: People
0: in many ways,
1: like,
0: they're the same country.
1: Yeah, it does feel like that politically when I speak to people. I don't know. I feel the U.S. in more recent times, due to certain leaders, have got into it again. But in the U.K., it's kind of like many people just like, what's the point? There's not going to change in any big shape or form. But here in Korea, like, I was having a talk with producer and the writers, and they're like, what do you mean people don't vote? I was like, that's just how we feel. We feel there's no big reason to do so. And if you do, many times you're not doing it well informed. You're just going and picking the party that you've had an affinity
0: impulse
1: to or something
0: voting,
1: like that.
0: Yes.
1: I guess if you are a foreigner coming over and saying, I want to be a citizen, then that would be expected. Although we've got to say it's not mandatory. There are no
0: punishments. This is not Australia. You don't have to vote, but people do. That's the thing, and we'll come back to this point, I'm sure, later. But the turnout is high, engagement is high. The atmosphere is always intense, even for a non-presidential off-year election like this one is today.
1: Yeah, it is. It is all coming to a head, I suppose. We have Ben saying, learning about our elections in the Philippines, it's very, very chaotic, I would say. Governments and the politicians are also like that. Siska says, look what happened in Indonesia when many people voted. They voted for, in my opinion, the wrong president blindly.
0: Yes.
1: R.I.P.
0: This can
1: Indonesia.
0: Be a problem.
1: Yeah, if too many... I really don't know how I feel about voting, like, because I guess the perfect scenario is everyone's well informed and then votes. But then the next best, is it better for people who are ill informed not to vote and then just those who are well informed to vote, where you get a much lower turnout? I think that would be better than

0: telling everybody, even if you're ill-informed, just go and vote. Like, that seems a bit...
1: vote.
0: Putting the destiny of the country in the hands of, like, I don't know, the gods or something.
1: I'm always inclined toward a smaller voting pool because people feel more invested.
0: Right.
1: If there's too many people voting, you feel like your vote gets diluted.
0: Yeah,
1: so
0: it
1: why bother?
0: It doesn't count for anything, right?
1: Right.
0: Leon says, what about Singapore? It's so one-sided that not many people are interested in politics, too.
1: Yeah, we'll discuss a comparison to other systems later on, and I think this will be a point, too. Some states are effectively one party.
0: Yeah, that
1: Korea's
0: is
1: not. That's the exact opposite.
0: No. All right, let's get into some music. We'll be back with part two, talking about Songo elections. That's the official topic. Voting, I guess, goes hand in hand. NCT Dream with Hello Future.

0: And we're back for part two, talking about elections, as today is local election day in Korea. Many people probably at the polls right now. I'm with Colin Marshall. It's K-Life A to Z. And we didn't mention this earlier, but I was fascinated how, when I first saw this on social media, on voting day, many people will stamp their hands with the vote thing and show people, prove, like, I voted.
1: Yeah.
0: It's like, it wasn't just like... young people, it was young and old, male, female, all demographics, just proud to say

0: the democracy is working well and I'm voting. And
1: indeed.
0: Like, that's amazing.
1: I should add a note. We mentioned, can foreigners vote? They can if they, as we say, have the F5 for 3 years, but only in local elections like today's.
0: Okay.
1: They can't vote for the president. No. When you're a citizen, then you can vote for the president.
0: Yeah.
1: But the rules are not always changing, but they've changed a lot over the course of Korean democracy, which, after all, only goes back almost 78 years now.
0: Yes.
1: So it's, you know,
0: it's young.
1: It's younger than nowadays a human lifespan.
0: Yeah.
1: And it's changed at least as much as a human does over the course of 78 years. We'll talk a little bit, as we usually do in the second segment, about the history of elections in Korea, which will not require us to go back to the Joseon dynasty, because there were no elections. You know, you'd have local bosses, but they would be aristocrats who had took the gwago exam and rose up to become yangban and were sort of respected and looked to for answers or leadership in the community. Not an election as we know it at all today.
0: And then we went on to that short-lived Korean Empire, where you're not having the elections, and then the Japanese occupation, by definition, you're not being very democratic
1: But
0: there.
1: In the occupation, there were elections.
0: Wow.
1: For the first time, there were elections we would recognize. It's just that they weren't open to everybody. It was like a status thing. You had to qualify to participate. Okay. And they were only local, obviously. Japanese weren't going to sort of let the Koreans have
0: vote
1: a Korean president.
0: Japan,
1: That wasn't going to happen, but they were elections, so we should acknowledge that.
0: Okay.
1: The first real election, though, came after liberation, a few years after, in 1948, with the election for the Constitutional Assembly that created South Korea, the Republic of Korea.
0: So there was an election for that assembly itself.
1: It was, and this was, as I say, Constitutional Assembly. Listeners may remember our broadcast on the Constitution sort of 6 months ago or whenever it was. This was electing the body that made the Constitution. And it created South Korea because North Korea, or what we now know as North Korea, did not participate, refused to participate. So there were certain high-profile South Korean freedom fighters, or Korean freedom fighters, who opposed having this election because the North wasn't participating, and they thought, we're never going to reunify if we do this.
0: Really?
1: Well, and I think so far time has proven, you know, Kim Gu and others right.
0: So they just said, we don't want
1: Korea
0: to do
1: said,
0: this.
1: Forget it. North Korea said, forget it.
0: Yeah.
1: The South went ahead. With this election, run under the auspices of the U.S. military government and the United Nations. They were overseeing it, though there was still a lot of violence, a lot of sort of attempted coercion.
0: Yeah.
1: There was a very high participation rate, maybe 95% turnout.
0: Goodness.
1: Yeah. People, you know, there was a big get out the vote push at this time, because it was the first time, and there was a lot of controversy. Is Korea ready to vote?
0: Yeah.
1: Can this country's never known anything like democracy. Can it happen?
0: Yeah.
1: It did happen. And so this was the first step toward creating the country we know today. That's why this is where we're starting. And I'm going to mention a few of the most, the most important elections that have happened here.
0: Okay, great.
1: The one after that, let's go to 1956, because this was the time of President Lee Seung-man, the first president, who was not directly elected. He was selected. It was an indirect system at that time. As I say, the system has changed a lot. So Lee Seung-man was not directly voted for by Koreans, as they would vote for a president today. But he was put in office, and he was running against, in 1956, a candidate called Shin Ik-hee.
0: Okay.
1: And he was actually doing pretty well against Lee Seung-man, and then died suddenly of a heart attack on a train.
0: Oh, no.
1: So this was an election then won by Lee Seung-man, but it was not quite neck and neck, but it was closer than you would expect under the conditions of that time. And it's a theme that will come back. And I think Lee Seung-man, the first president of South Korea, was not necessarily feeling as secure in power as he once did. And so when it came time for the 1960 elections, these were considered too obviously corrupt. There was too much coercion going on among his supporters. So this was not a clean election, not a fair election, people thought, which resulted in the April 19th revolution, which kicked him out.
0: Yeah.
1: So Lee Seung-man was gone after this because of the conduct of the 1960
0: election. As a direct aftermath of that.
1: As a direct aftermath of that, yes. So, you know, you can see consequences happening very fast in politics. Now, there was a second republic after that, a very short-lived Second Republic, 1960-1961, ended by the coup of Park Chung-hee, the man who became a military dictator, or some say dictator, some say strongman. He was a military leader who took over the government by force.
0: No elections in 1961.
1: No elections then, certainly not. So his regime began there, and

0: It was not until really the next election that was sort of, or closest thing to an election, in 1963, that he really began his developmental state. Okay. So that was the era of Park Chung-hee and his government really focusing on, let's get this country industrialized, modernized, by any means necessary, with various consequences.
1: And that was after a quote-unquote election in 1963.
0: Now, I don't want to speak too strongly on how legitimate it was, but again, there was a coup, military coup 2 years before. So under those conditions...
1: It's not easy, perhaps, to freely vote.
0: It's not easy to freely vote. Park Chung-hee consolidates the developmental state. He is in power for a long time thereafter. It's not something we associate with democracy necessarily.
1: No.
0: Staying in office, he was in office until he was killed by his own security chief, in fact, as many know, in 1979.
1: Mm-hmm.
0: So he was in the big chair for a while.
1: Almost 2 decades.
0: The country developed a lot during that time.
1: Yeah.
0: Okay, fair enough. But that is a rule that is criticized today.
1: Mm-hmm.
0: We'll talk more about that later.
1: Yeah.
0: It wasn't necessarily as sort of iron-fisted early on as it was later.
1: Mm.
0: So in 1971, there was an election then that was a little too close for his comfort, for Park Chung-hee's comfort. This is much like what happened with Lee Seung-man.
1: Yeah.
0: When the election is too close, or when a president in this era doesn't win by a wide enough margin, it's kind of time to crack down.
1: Yeah.
0: And he, to his mind, it was time to crack down and start what was called the Yushin Constitution, which made South Korea into something we would not call a democracy by modern standards for the remainder of his term and the term after, Chun Doo-hwan, the president after Chun Doo-hwan.
1: Yeah.
0: South Korea was not democratic in our sense for that period of time. And life became much more restricted, politics much, much more restricted.
1: Yeah.
0: And Park Chung-hee was essentially president for life from that point on under the Yushin Constitution. And as we say, Chun Doo-hwan followed him after his assassination, another military dictator, not democratically elected. Only in 1987, the much celebrated 1987, did things really start to turn, or things really turn for sure. They started to turn in 1985.
1: Uh-huh.
0: There was a National Assembly election where the opposition really came out more than you would expect.
1: Wow.
0: And that, again, you have a Korean president being spooked.
1: Yeah.
0: Chun Doo-hwan said, let's put this to election. I'll put my office to an election. I'll give them a chance to support me.
1: Yeah.
0: Maybe he really thought he would. He was, sometimes, you know, non-democratic leaders are isolated sometimes, and they think they have more popular support than they do.
1: Sure.
0: And sure enough, you know, this was what happened in the mid-80s with Chun Doo-hwan. He came to realize, I don't have the support I thought I did, but he'd already pledged to do this 1987 election.
1: Uh-huh. It's too late.
0: Often called the first sort of democratic or quasi-democratic election in modern South Korean history, or sort of recent South Korean history. And this resulted in, actually, the candidate, the military's favorite candidate winning, Moon Tae-woo, because the opposition was split. A phenomenon not unknown in Korean politics.
1: Oh,
0: Kim
1: really?
0: Dae-jung, a well-known opposition leader for a long time, a very dangerous position to be in during those decades. And why is it Kim Yong-sam?
1: Uh-huh.
0: Kim Yong-sam ran, they both ran in opposition to Moon Tae-woo, but some people wanted Kim Dae-jung, some people wanted Kim Yong-sam, and so Moon Tae-woo, who was really a continuation of the existing regime in many ways, won the 1987 election. But it was still a victory for democracy itself.
1: Yeah,
0: people voted. They voted the president in.
1: That's quite ironic, though, with the freer vote that they didn't get the opposition in because they were split like that. They just couldn't come together as a
0: Korean
1: unified.
0: Korean politics is very factional, and this is a phenomenon you see over and over again of splitting the opposition so that maybe a less popular candidate wins.
1: Actually sneaks in some ways. Wow. One interesting run through modern history, right, from the first real vote in 1948 through to the late 80s. We'll pick it up back in the early 90s in part three. Read some of your messages as well. After this one, from One Pill of Day 6, already grown up, 어른이 되어 버렸다.

0: We're back for part three, K-Life A to Z, with Colin Marshall in the studio talking about elections in general, as it's local election day here. Siska says from Jakarta, every day feels so frustrated with our president who's become a joke in other countries. That's your strong opinion. I know you've held that for quite a while as well. Ben says, if you look at the Philippines in elections, overseas absentee voting happens. The Philippine embassy in Yongsan-gu of Seoul is a common place where you can vote in Korea. Oh, that's nice. Leon says, I'm looking forward to the interesting graphics again when election results are revealed in Korea. Yes. That happens...
1: Not just the results, but during the whole election. Yeah, there's all kinds of graphics and like...
0: Really?
1: It's very entertaining. I would recommend looking up Korean election TV coverage on the day, because they do all kinds of just wild visuals that the candidates themselves participate in. They look oftentimes silly doing it, but it's just, they make it as entertaining as possible. Again, it just gets everyone's attention, election day, in many ways in Korea.
0: Depending on the results, you could be put into like some CGI of a movie, I don't know, like Lord of the Rings, like battling out.
1: There was a Game of Thrones theme, or, you know, like a kart racing video game where one candidate runs the other off the road if they're pulling too far ahead in the polls. They do it all.
0: So fun, right? Leon says, I wonder how citizens cast their votes in Korea. We mark it with a cross when we're voting. In Indonesia, apparently, stabs the candidate in the face with a nail. It almost looks like you're doing black magic. That's an interesting way. I think we mentioned this earlier, but the stamps, right?
1: Well, they have these scan... You might know Scantron sheets if you use those in school when you were taking a standardized test. You filled in bubbles and they ran it through a machine to count them, like a cash counting machine. That's what they use here, which is one reason why votes get counted so quickly.
0: It's all automated.
1: It's all mechanized. And they were on

0: not quite early, I believe, South Korea. Now, in the U.S., everything varies state to state. Mm. Some places do things differently than others. You may recall, maybe not in the year 2000, maybe you weren't alive in the year 2000, but there was a big controversy. It took a long time to decide who was president because one state had this paper punching system, and there was this term hanging chads, meaning the little piece of paper that hangs off the edge of the punched part.
1: Yeah.
0: They just couldn't count. They couldn't tell. Did George W. Bush win? Did Al Gore win? So this dragged out, went to the courts, and eventually, of course, it was Bush, but it was a real embarrassing moment for the system in the U.S.
1: Lemonade says, it's interesting to me that those military dictators in Korea are quite well received in terms of popularity of presidents in South Koreans' hearts. Again, that's very factional, right?
0: Depends on the generation.
1: If you're on a certain side, and if you're of a certain age, then you might look back fondly. I was quite taken aback after learning about some of the quote-unquote atrocities or the real, like, military aspect of that a few of my uncles and aunties will say, no, but without this leader or that leader, who maybe globally is not so remembered fondly, they'll say, without them, Korea wouldn't be Korea.
0: There's people say that, and then also in other Asian countries, certain other Asian countries, they'll say things like, you know, if only we had had our own Park Chung-hee, because the guy we had in the 70s, in the 60s and 70s was a dictator, but he didn't do anything. He didn't develop our country. So you'll hear that in other parts of Asia. Now, to wrap up the history, talk about three more important elections of the many that have already happened here. In 1992... There was an election won by Kim Yong-sam.
1: Uh-huh.
0: Considered, he was a non-military leader, a breath of fresh air. This was considered the completion of the democratization process. Mm-hmm. Oh, okay. Now a non-military guy who was opposition last time won. And he actually, Kim Yong-sam died shortly after I arrived in Korea. And there was a lot of reflection on what his time meant right when I got here. So I always think of that moment when I think of him. And 5 years later, there was... And the presidential election 5 years later, it's a five-year term, was the first peaceful transfer of power to an opposition.
1: Uh-huh.
0: The first completely peaceful transfer to Kim Dae-jung, the longtime opposition. So I mentioned he and Kim Yong-sam split the opposition in 87.
1: Yeah.
0: Well, then they each got their turn thereafter. So they both had their presidential 5 years, their 5 years in the president's office. And finally, though it's not the most recent election, the last one I'd like to touch on is 2012, the election of Park Geun-hye.
1: Wow.
0: And that the name is not a mistake. It's not coincidental that Park Chung-hee and Park Geun-hye share that name Park because she is the daughter of Park Chung-hee. And many people, I think, of a certain generation, as we say, voted for her thinking of her father.
1: Mm.
0: And it showed that, in a sense, this was still Park Chung-hee's country. But she was also the first female president.
1: Yes.
0: So that was celebrated.
1: It was momentous.
0: And, a long-time friend of mine here, a reporter, who is by no means of the political persuasion of Park Chung-hee and Park Geun-hye, thought, you know, voting for her because she was a woman is not a bad thing because it gets that off the table.
1: Like,
0: can we have a woman president?
1: Exactly.
0: Well, now you know you can, except that Park Geun-hye, as we know, she was protested against and impeached, and so maybe she's made it worse for future female presidential
1: candidates. But initially there was that buzz, because
0: the U.S.,
1: you still haven't had a female president.
0: No, there's been a female vice president recently, but she was not a successful presidential bid, it turns out. That's true. England, of course, has technically had long stretches of a female head of state because of the queens.
1: Yes.
0: The monarch is officially the head of state, but there have also been female prime ministers.
1: Yeah, Margaret Thatcher, the most iconic,
0: and then the other recent ones.
1: so forgettable. Theresa May, even short by comparison to regular prime ministers.
0: And these are, of course, not elected officials. They're appointed. They're very indirectly appointed.
1: Yeah.
0: But this is again a point to come back around and emphasize. The directness of presidential election is one distinguishing factor in Korea, because in the U.S. even, the president is not elected by popular vote.
1: Mm.
0: There's too long to get into, but the Electoral College, you elect... The U.S. is a country of states. It is the United States, and each state has to send electors. So you vote for your elector who gets sent.
1: Yeah.
0: And they should vote for who you tell them to, but they might not. And
1: it's quite convoluted, that process. And so can they, or more importantly, I suppose, do they on a rare occasion go against that?
0: Yes.
1: Then?
0: It
1: really?
0: It's happened a couple hundred times, I think. But never to swing the election. It's never actually made the difference.
1: Okay.
0: But, you know, there were certain electors who didn't vote for Trump, even though they were supposed to. But now certain states have cracked down and it's like, guys, you're going to get in trouble if you don't vote for who you've pledged to vote for. So it is complex, much more

0: Vice class president. My kids are royalty in their elementary school.
1: They don't need to be president. They are royalty.
0: They were vice. That's what is it? I forgot the name, but it's Buhejang of the whole school.
1: Wow, that's
0: so like vice chairman of the school. Wow, it sounds like. And in England, yeah, we don't have that. We did have like house captains or class captains, but that would be assigned by the teacher. Very British, non-democratic in that sense. Yeah. And so I was amazed that I think it's second or third grade that it starts in Korean elementary schools where you are voted as class president. I was like, that sounds like a bit of a popularity contest because you're not.
1: That's how
0: running
1: it's
0: on certain
1: criticized.
0: Policies, right?
1: No,
0: as a 10-year-old or 9-year-old. But yeah, it's very democratic and you've all got to vote for who you
1: you've
0: want.
1: All vote for who
0: and you
1: want.
0: You do need to come out with a little election speech as well and things like this in the presentation. And I remember
1: to be convincing.
0: The last one that won in my daughter's class was someone who had a folded up paper butterfly in a book, opened it and it flew out and that was enough. Everyone was just like, wow,
1: sometimes you can pull a stunt. You know, you show a little bit of creativity, but the democratic spirit is instilled early, because it is a young democracy here. And, you know, every time election day comes around, and I've seen a fair few in 10 years here, it's an occasion to reflect on what makes Korean elections distinctive. And I think you could emphasize that, you could summarize it by saying, this is a country where the voting procedures are very advanced, technologically and otherwise.
0: Yeah.
1: Yet, at the same time, spirits always, you know, the blood runs high. People are very invested in voting. And usually, those two don't go together. Usually, advanced, sort of mature, you could say, voting systems go along with a certain apathy. I mean, look at Japan, to name another Asian country, where it's, for most of its time as a democracy, has been a one-party state.
0: Yeah.
1: People don't get that enthused about voting. You know, it's nothing like here. They have certain elements in common with how campaigns look and feel, but the engagement is nothing compared to Korea.
0: And yet people are very opinionated, you know, on the two main parties, let's say. There are many other ones as well, many other candidates, right, from other parties.
1: But there are always two main parties that come and go. They change. It's not like
0: their
1: Labour and
0: change,
1: Tory. It's not like Republican
0: and
1: Democrat.
0: And they are re-established and then will knock off the old party from the perch and whatnot. You're right. But it's like blue versus red, one versus two.
1: Yeah.
0: In my local region, I was really shocked to see last week they were standing off at a crossroads, like blue on one corner, red on the other. And they were all on their phones, these representatives and these people who were campaigning, trying to get as many people on their side as possible.
1: And there was
0: a bit of tension on the streets.
1: No,
0: I was like, oh my goodness. And it is a fine line, isn't it? Being that passionate. And you see many societies who could erupt into violence.
1: And Korea used to.
0: Yeah.
1: But not anymore.
0: It's amazing.
1: They kept the passion and somehow lost the violence.
0: Yeah, I hope they can keep it like this because it's wonderful that there's so much engagement, right? That's how a democracy should work with people trying to be informed. Colin, thank you so much.
1: I'm
0: amazed you're on that path then to one day voting in the local
1: elections.
0: Yeah,
1: it's a slow process, but or not even just local. One day the presidential elections too, but you know, give me a few years to get the paperwork in order.
0: I hope you're still on the show at that time for sure. We'll see you again next Wednesday for another topic. Here's Ho Hye Kyung with Park Chan Young. It's Bloom or 얼마나 좋을까?

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4: 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The Leap. 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

0: name is Margaret Chow, and I'm an adoptee from Busan. As I got older, I felt the urge to find my birth family, and that's what brought me to Korea. I moved to Busan last September to begin my journey in earnest to find my birth family. Along the way, I've met an array of people here. My first outing in Busan was to a cat's birthday party. Despite it being an odd way of meeting people, I met a lot of Busan expats that night. They are from all around the world, and I would say they have something in common. They love this city and now call Busan their home. Busan likely won't be my final stop, however, it will always be a lasting part of who I am, because just like many of my friends, Busan has become a new home to me. Global City Busan, we're in it together. This campaign was brought to you by BEFM, Busan Yeonga Bongsang.
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5: Welcome to BFM News at 11. I'm Siwon Kim. Voting for South Korea's 9th nationwide local elections began at 6 a.m. today at 14,288 polling stations across the country. The main vote runs from 6 a.m. to 6 p.m. and unlike early voting, people must vote at their designated polling stations based on their registered address. Voters can check their polling station through official voting notices sent to households, local government voter list systems, or the National Election Commission website. In this election, a total of 4,227 officials will be chosen nationwide. By-elections to fill vacant National Assembly seats are also being held in 14 districts. Voters must bring a valid ID, and mobile IDs must be verified through an app. Most voters will receive 7 ballots, while some regions receive fewer. Ballots are given in 2 rounds at polling stations. Votes must be marked using the official stamp, or they will be invalid. Photography inside polling stations and campaigning within 100 meters are banned. Results will be released in real time by precinct on the National Election Commission website, with winners likely to begin emerging around midnight. Turning to voter turnout, as of 10 a.m., turnout stood at 11%, higher than the same point in the previous local elections. The highest turnout so far was seen in Daegu and Gangwon, while Gwangju recorded the lowest. The capital region, including Seoul, Gyeonggi, and Incheon, remained below the national average. Early voting figures will be added from 1 p.m. Official turnout is based on reports from local election offices nationwide. In local news, voters in Busan turned out early today for South Korea's 9th nationwide local elections, casting their ballots from the morning. At a polling station in Haeundae, long lines formed by 7 a.m. and grew longer as time passed, showing strong public interest. People of all ages took part, from students to elderly voters. Some candidates were also expected to vote during the morning. Meanwhile, election authorities are investigating allegations that a candidate in a local district leader race in Busan offered money to voters. Officials confirmed a probe but declined details, and such actions are banned under election law. Lotte department store Centum City will reopen today after closing for 3 days due to a ceiling collapse in its food hall. The store says safety inspections and repair work were completed with outside experts and local authorities approved the reopening. The incident occurred on May 31st when a suspected coolant pipe leak caused part of the ceiling to collapse in the basement food area. No injuries were reported, but about 150 people evacuated. Damaged sections will remain closed until repairs are fully finished.

while other areas will operate as normal. The company said it will conduct additional safety checks at stores nationwide. In international news, the Islamic Revolutionary Guard Corps claimed it struck major U.S. bases in Bahrain and Kuwait. However, the United States Central Command denied the claim, calling it false. Reports said Iran alleged missile and drone attacks on U.S. naval and air bases. The United States Central Command said all attacks failed and added that U.S. forces remain alert and ready to respond. And now for today's weather. It is currently 25 degrees Celsius under partly clear skies, with daytime highs reaching around 26 degrees. That wraps up this hour's news. Thank you for joining us. You're listening to BEFM, Busan 영어 방송.

0: Good morning and welcome to Busan Worldwide. Local elections can have significant impact on our everyday lives. The roads we drive on, the parks we visit, public welfare, education, transportation, and safety. Many of these decisions are made at the local level. Voting is both a right and a responsibility.
1: 선거는 권리이면서 동시에 책임입니다.
0: Even if we choose not to vote, decisions will still be made and the results can affect all of us. Today is an opportunity for eligible voters to exercise one of their fundamental rights.
1: 나 여러분의 소중한 권리 행사에 준비되셨나요?
0: Well, this is Busan Worldwide and I'm your host, Stephanie Yoon.
2: 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The closest place to hear the voices of the region. Right now, at the center of the stories you want to know. Busan to the world. Busan Worldwide with Stephanie Yoon.
0: That's right, you're tuned into Busan Worldwide, and we are live in the studio on this beautiful Wednesday morning, June 3rd, on BEFM Busan 영어 방송, 90.5 FM in Busan, and 103.3 FM in Gijang, Jeonggwan, and Noksan areas. Welcome, welcome, everyone. Lots of messages coming in. We have Sarangdeo-nim saying hello, Stephanie, and all. Happy hump day. Danieli-nim saying good morning, and Gosu-nim saying hello, hello. 벌써 하셨다고 메시지 왔는데요. We have 고수님 saying I've already voted. Yes, yes, that's great to hear. And 정부수님 saying 반갑습니다. Welcome everyone. Now we are talking about today as election day for Korea's 9th nationwide local elections. 네, 6월 3일 수요일이죠. 제9회 전국 동시 지방 선거가 진행되는 날입니다. An election is about choosing leaders, but it's also an opportunity for people to express what kind of community they want to live in. And one vote may seem small, but just as countless drops of water come together to form a river, individual votes collectively help shape a city and influence its future. The few minutes spent at the polling station today could influence the next several years, as you know. And for those planning to vote, today is an opportunity to take part in the democratic process. So today, voters across Busan will be taking part in decisions that may help shape the city's future. Now, since voting is taking

Place today, we're going to go over some important information voters that should know about before heading to the polls. 네, 오늘은 투표가 진행되는 날인 만큼 투표소에 가기 전에 꼭 알아두셔야 할 정보들을 함께 살펴보겠습니다. Later on the interview, we'll be joined by 부산일보 reporter Kim Dong-woo here in the studio. We're going to talk about the voting process, what you need to bring, important things to keep in mind at the polling station, and how the vote counting process works as well. But before that, let's talk about today's text topic question. Please send a short message encouraging those who haven't voted yet to cast their ballots. Now, some people, you know, say that a single vote can't change the world, but the communities that we live in today are the result of countless individual votes cast over time. Whether you've already voted or plan to vote later today, we would love to hear your thoughts today. 네, 오늘 문자 주제 알려드릴게요. 아직 투표를 하지 않은 분들께 투표를 독려하는 한마디 보내주시면 되는데요. 한 표로 세상이 바뀌지 않는다고 말하는 사람도 있습니다. 하지만 우리가 살고 있는 도시는 수많은 한 표가 모여서 만들어진 결과이기도 하잖아요. So if you can just send us your encouraging messages for those who haven't voted yet, and you can send those messages to #9050 for 101 or reach us for free through KakaoTalk or YouTube Live Chat. And listeners, we're going to be waiting and we'll be reading those here on the show as we are, you know, of course, we're live here in the studio. And with that, let's jump into today's The Interview.

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1: 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So the National Election Commission has prepared various support measures for voters who have difficulty reading text. An ARS voice voting guidance service is operating to provide election dates, procedures, and methods in audio format. Also, Braille election guides have been mailed out to voters with visual impairment. And to ensure physical accessibility, he notes that most polling stations are located on the first floor of building or in venues equipped with elevators. Each polling station is outfitted with large voting booths accessible for wheelchairs, alongside specialized voting tools, voting guidebooks, brochures, and Braille voting assistive devices as well. And for voters hard of hearing, a video sign language interpretation service is also available. Also, he highlights that 두리발, a dedicated call taxi service for transport vulnerable individuals, is running completely free of charge today, and individuals with severe intensity disability or wheelchair users age 65 or older who are registered with the service can request a ride through the integrated call center to travel between their residence and the polling station for free. Lastly, he mentions that Busan Metropolitan City completed on-site inspections and improvements by June 2nd for 69 polling stations that previously received recommendations from the City Human Rights Center. And as a result, temporary ramps have been installed at entrances with stairs or thresholds. And for stations lacking accessible restrooms or dedicated parking spaces, nearby alternative facilities and temporary parking zones have been secured with guidance assistance deployed on site to help. Now, listeners, if you're just tuning into Busan Worldwide, we are in the middle of the interview speaking with Mr. Kim Dong-woo, a reporter from the Busan Ilbo. Now, when we consider that a single election can be decided by a handful of votes, preventing these accidental mistakes become absolutely critical for every voter. So could you break down the most common mistakes that lead to invalid ballots and what we must keep in mind to prevent them? 선거 때마다 무효표가 발생하는데 이를 예방하기 위해서 꼭 기억해야 할 점은 무엇일까요?
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1: 알겠습니다. So he emphasizes that the absolute number one rule is to mark only one single box per ballot. A common misunderstanding occurs in city or district council elections where multiple representatives are elected from one constituency. And even then, voters must choose only one candidate on the ballot or the vote becomes invalid. However, he clarifies that stamping the exact same candidate's box multiple times is still counted as a valid vote. And he also highlights the other common mistake that to trigger invalidation. Using personal pens or stamps, votes must be cast using only the official stamping tool provided inside the voting booth and borderline marking or tearing. So stamping across the dividing line between two candidates or accidentally tearing the ballot will result in an invalid vote. And also attempting to replace a ballot. He strongly warns that once a ballot is marked, it cannot be exchanged for a new one under any circumstances. Now, once the voting officially concludes tonight, the focus will immediately shift to the ballot counting. So could you walk us through how the counting process is conducted and when we can realistically expect the election results?

And that was James Morrison with You Give Me Something. Welcome back to Busan Worldwide. The time is now 11:41. Hope you're having a wonderful Wednesday morning. It is election day, so many people do have a day off, I'm sure. Now, here's today's text topic question. Please send a short message encouraging those who haven't voted yet to cast their ballots. 네, 오늘의 문제 주제 알려드릴게요. 아직 투표를 하지 않은 분들께 투표를 독려하는 한마디. So we have Jeremy messaging in English. Let me read that out for you. If you haven't voted yet, I encourage you to take a moment to exercise this valuable right. Your voice matters and your vote can help shape tomorrow. Absolutely, absolutely. Lovely message indeed. It is our right, right? So let's exercise our valuable right. And we have 고수님 saying 투표를 실천하는 마음은 우리의 미래를 결정짓습니다. Absolutely, it determines and changes our future. So definitely, if you can, make sure you vote. And just one last message, we have Natasha Nim saying, ooh, Busan Worldwide Studio has been upgraded. Beautiful, beautiful, and good morning. Yes, it's been upgraded. Thank you for joining us and noticing that today. With that, let's jump into today's Busan Update.

Now it's time for a Busan update. The Busan Metropolitan Election Commission is stepping up efforts to prevent and crack down on election law violations ahead of the local elections. 부산광역시 선거관리위원회가 제

targets of regulations regarding post-election activities. Officials emphasize that providing money, gifts, or entertainment under the pretext of celebrating a victory or consoling a defeated candidate is prohibited. Holding victory or consolation events, organizing street marches, chanting slogans, or displaying banners after the election are also banned under election law. The commission added that it will take a zero-tolerance approach to illegal acts at polling stations, counting centers, and also election offices, and encourage the public to report violations through the nationwide election hotline. And that's it for today's Busan Update.

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If you have any interesting stories to tell or unique experiences you'd like to share with our listeners, please leave a message on our website at www.befm.or.kr. We hope that your lives and experiences can be an inspiration for our listeners.

0: created. And this cooperative will function as a complex rural economic hub that handles simple material supply, grocery distribution, agricultural product procurement, fertilizer subsidy allocation, and microloans as well. And of course, the initiative appears to cover a broad range of functions, so that's great to hear as well. But that's going to do it for today's Correspondent Reports, connecting with our reporter in Indonesia. 네, 인도네시아에서 전해주신 소식 잘 들었습니다. 고맙습니다.
1: 감사합니다. 지금까지 인도네시아 자카르타에서 통신원 이영미였습니다.
0: All right, and that's going to do it for all the segments that we have prepared for you today. And as we mentioned, today is local election day here in South Korea. So if you haven't voted yet, you have until 6 p.m. to do that. But we'll be back tomorrow at 11.05 a.m. Final song is by Justin Timberlake with Say Something. I'll see you tomorrow. Bye-bye. All right. And listeners, before we wrap up, I do want to mention that if you like to listen to this episode again, you can find our show at befm.or.kr or on BEFM app as well. And you can also catch a rerun tonight at 8 p.m. Again, final song is Say Something with Justin Timberlake. I'll see you tomorrow. Bye-bye.

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1: Welcome to BEFM News at 12. I'm Siwon Kim. Police confirmed the identities of five workers killed in a deadly explosion at Hana Aerospace's Daejeon plant 3 days after the June 1st incident. Police said the victims were identified through DNA comparisons and the bodies will be returned to their families. The blast left five workers dead and two injured. Separately, fire authorities said the facility had been rated poor in safety inspections for two straight years with seven violations. The building where the explosion occurred was not included in the inspections and was not required to have sprinklers. Investigators also found past safety issues, including improper control of fire water systems. Officials said all previously identified issues had been addressed. Election-related incidents were reported across the country today, the day of South Korea's ninth nationwide local elections. Police said 88 reports were filed between 6 a.m. and 9 a.m., including disturbances at polling stations and some traffic inconvenience. Most cases were classified as minor or other reports, and no assaults were recorded. Meanwhile, the National Election Commission said turnout reached 15% as of 11 a.m. Daegu recorded the highest turnout at 18.9%, while Gwangju had the lowest at 10.3%. Busan stood at 15.5%. Early voting reached a record 23.51%. Vote counting will begin nationwide, with first results expected around 7:30 p.m. However, in tight races, results may only emerge early tomorrow, with proportional representation results expected later in the morning. In local news, Busan Jinggu District Election Commission said today it has filed a complaint against two campaign workers for illegally distributing campaign business cards in connection with South Korea's ninth nationwide local elections. The workers are accused of placing the candidates' campaign business cards in apartment mailboxes in late May, shortly before the election. Under election law, such materials must be handed directly to voters. Officials said they would take strict action against any violations through thorough investigations. BTS concerts in Busan are driving a surge in foreign visitors, boosting the local hotel industry ahead of shows on June 12th and 13th. Hotels and resorts reported a sharp rise in overseas bookings, with some seeing foreign guest ratios jump more than 200 times compared to a year earlier. Many properties are nearing full occupancy during the concert period. The increase is largely driven by individual travelers rather than group tours, marking a shift in travel patterns. Industry officials say K-pop events are evolving into extended tourism, combining concerts with sightseeing and shopping, and bringing broader benefits to Busan's tourism sector. In international news, amid the spread of Ebola infections in parts of Africa, the administration of President Donald Trump said it has set up screening systems at major U.S. international airports ahead of the upcoming World Cup. Mehmet Oz, head of the Centers for Medicare and Medicaid Services, said testing tools have been deployed at key transit hubs. The tournament will run from June 11th to July 19th

across the United States, Canada, and Mexico. Separately, a Kenyan court recently blocked a U.S. plan to set up an Ebola quarantine facility in the country. And now for today's weather. It is currently 24 degrees Celsius. Skies will remain mostly cloudy this afternoon, with temperatures falling to around 20 degrees this evening. That wraps up this hour's news. Thank you for joining us. 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

Hello, lovely sweeties. Happy Wednesday and welcome to Sweet Date. Today, Korea is holding the 9th nationwide local elections. And this is the day we choose the people who will represent our cities, districts, neighborhoods, and local communities. And local politics may feel far away sometimes, but it affects many things that we experience every day, from public services to education, transportation, safety, and community spaces. So today, we'll look at why voting matters, especially when it comes to choosing the people who lead our own region. So with that, let's get today's Sweet Date started!

That was Tomboy by Idol. From the very first beat, it has that bold, I'm doing it my way kind of attitude. It's catchy, edgy, and full of confidence, the kind of song that makes you stand a little taller while listening. And hello, sweeties. Welcome to Sweet Date. You're tuned into BEFM 90.5 in Busan and 103.3 FM in the Gijang, Jeonggwan, and Noksan areas. And I'm Ninji. So earlier today, we opened today's show by talking about the meaning of local elections. They are about choosing the people who will help shape the community we live in every day. And today, voters will select local leaders, including mayors, governors, education superintendents, and members of local councils. The titles here may sound official, but their work is connected to very familiar parts of life, such as safety, schools, roads, parks, welfare, and local culture. And voting continues until 6 p.m. today, so if you haven't voted yet, please head to your assigned polling station in your area and take part in this important decision. Alright, so before we move on and keep Sweet Date rolling, let's take a short music break with 호랑수 알가 by 탑현.

Now it's time for K-pop Dispatch. This is where we check out fresh new releases and the artists bringing new sounds to the K-pop scene. First song that we have for you today is 나만의 그대 by 장현승. So 장현승 first became widely known as a member of BEAST and later showed a very different side through his solo work and performances. And over the years, he has built an image as an artist with that strong stage presence and a distinctive voice. And this new digital single brings out a softer, more emotional side of him. And the song sounds like a confession to someone special, but it also carries a feeling of comfort, almost like speaking gently to yourself on a complicated night. And with its smooth R&B mood and delicate atmosphere, it's a track that feels quiet, personal, and deeply sincere. And next song after that, we have PWLT by Crystal. The title stands for People Want to Live Together, which gives the song a quiet message about connection and the human need to be with others. And this new single has been getting attention not only because it marks Crystal's return as a singer, but also because of the impressive team behind the music. With Ohyuk, Kuo from Sunset Roller Coaster, and producer Steve Lindsay among the names involved, the track carries a dreamy, stylish R&B sound. So now let's keep the music going with these two tracks, shall we? Here are 나만의 그대 by 장현승 and PWLT by Crystal.

That was 나만의 그대 by 장현승 and PWLT by Crystal. Before we move on to our next segment, guys, we're going to bring back a song that always starts coming back as soon as summer.

summer gets close. And looking at the weather these days, it already feels like summer is already here. And it is a true Korean summer classic with that bright, breezy energy. It feels like sunshine, so open your windows and a little escape from the heat. So we're going to cool down and enjoy this track together. Here is 여름 안에서 by Deuce.

0: everyone, it's time for Life in Numbers, the segment where we decode our everyday lives through fascinating statistics. And as always, I have our wonderful decoder, Cheryl, in the studio. Hello, Cheryl.
1: Hello.
0: So are you having a nice holiday today?
1: I'm loving it.
0: Yeah.
1: I always like a holiday.
0: Yeah, it feels like summer, right?
1: It does. Last week really felt like rainy season.
0: Yeah, seriously.
1: It was pretty full on with the rain.
0: Yeah, it was kind of misty.
1: Yeah.
0: With the humidity.
1: Yeah, a bit muggy.
0: Yeah.
1: It's time to start wearing clothes that dry very quickly, I think.
0: I regretted wearing something long in that weather. Oh, man. But still, yes. We are going to talk about a new topic. Mm. And did you have your coffee today? I got to ask. Because last week we talked about coffee.
1: I've had my coffee every single morning.
0: Oh.
1: Yeah, at least two.
0: Oh, at least two.
1: But it's got to be before 12 o'clock.
0: Oh. Not 12 midnight.
1: Not it's 12 midnight. 12 noon. O'clock noon. Yeah.
0: I see. Right. For me too. Like I've had my latte today. And last week we kind of talked about the 416 cups of coffee Koreans drink a year. So that was more than a cup of coffee a day, right?
1: Mm-hmm.
0: And the million bottles of banana flavored milk sold every day, which people love to have after taking a long bath.
1: Mm-hmm.
0: And it shows how deeply those numbers are connected to real daily routines. Mm-hmm. And coffee, it's not just a drink.
1: We love our juices, but still, right?
0: And banana milk is not just a snack. I mean, they're tied to our habits, memories, and little emotional moments. So, Cheryl, what are we looking at today?
1: Well, today we're pivoting a little bit. Last week was about what we choose to consume.
0: Mm.
1: Today, we're looking at two massive numbers that represent things that our bodies do completely without our permission.
0: Ah, so things our bodies do without our permission. Sounds a little mysterious. So I guess we're talking something about breathing, heartbeat, maybe digestion, things like that?
1: Exactly. Mm. That category of automatic body functions.
0: Mm.
1: These are things we don't usually think about, but they're constantly happening in the background to help our minds and bodies function.
0: Mm.
1: So today's numbers are 15,000 and 100,000.
0: Oh, I'm feeling that the numbers are getting bigger each time, right? Yeah, so we're going to start off with the number 15,000. So what does our body exactly do 15,000 times a day?
1: Well, to be more precise, it's usually between 15,000 and 20,000 times a day.
0: Well, mm-hmm.
1: Before I explain, let me ask you this.
0: Okay.
1: How many times do you think you've blinked your eyes since we started talking?
0: Blinked. Wow. I blink a lot, to be honest. I feel like I'm blinking weirdly now, but maybe like 10 to 30 times, maybe?
1: Yeah, probably around that number. Average person blinks about 15 to 20 times every minute while awake. If you add that up over the day, it becomes roughly about 15,000 to 20,000 blinks. It sounds like a huge number, but your eyes are quietly doing that work all day long.
0: Wow, 20,000 times a day is, I mean, a lot of work for our eyes, right?
1: Exactly.
0: Yes, and I know that blinking kind of keeps our eyes from drying out, but do we really need to do it so often?
1: That's the fascinating part. Mm. Blinking does keep our eyes moist, spreads tears evenly across the surface of the eye, and helps sweep away tiny particles like dust.
0: Mm.
1: But scientists have also found that we blink more often than we physically need to just for moisture.
0: Mm.
1: That means blinking has another role.
0: Mm.
1: It gives the brain a tiny mental reset.
0: Oh, a mental reset. Mm. So every time I blink, maybe like 30 times, my brain is taking a tiny break.
1: 30 times.
0: Oh.
1: 30 breaks.
0: Many times.
1: In a way, yes. Mm. Every time you blink, your brain briefly reduces attention to the outside world for just a fraction of a second.
0: Mm-hmm.
1: It's not a full break, of course, but it works almost like a tiny pause between scenes.
0: Mm.
1: Your brain uses that moment to reset and prepare for the next wave of visual information.
0: Ooh.
1: It's like pressing a refresh button thousands of times a day so that your mind doesn't get

0: overloaded.
1: That totally makes sense because whenever I look at the recording of our video live show, I often find myself blinking a lot whenever I talk, like an impromptu speech, you know? And that was like me saving myself, right? Oh my gosh, that is amazing to know. So I always like that blinking was just about dry eyes, but I guess it's related to our attention and focus here.
0: Exactly. And if you think about it, we often blink at natural breaks. For example, when we finish reading a sentence, or when someone finishes speaking, or when a scene changes in a video, we may blink without realizing it. Ooh. It's almost like the brain knows when to create a tiny transition point.
1: That makes so much sense. But then, Cheryl, I have a question. What happens when we stare at our smartphones or maybe computers for some for a long time? Because I feel like my eyes get so dry when I'm working on my laptop, seriously.
0: Yeah, that's a modern problem. When we look at digital screens, our blinking rate can drop significantly. Some studies suggest that it can drop by almost half. Because we're so focused on the glowing screen, we blink less often, and sometimes our blinks become incomplete. That means the eyes don't get fully refreshed, which can lead to dryness, irritation, and that heavy, tired feeling of screen fatigue.
1: Oh, I see. Right. We don't even notice that when we're like focusing too much into the movie, we never blink. We're like, oh, what's going to happen to that dude, right?
0: I don't want to blink and miss something.
1: I know. Yeah. I know. Just in a blink of an eye, right?
0: So many idioms today.
1: I know. So I guess like after reading something on a screen or watching something, your eyes feel tired even if we don't do anything physically intense.
0: Exactly. Your eyes are working hard, but you may not notice until they feel uncomfortable. That's why small changes to digital habits can help. Looking away from the screen, blinking intentionally a few times, adjusting brightness, and even taking short visual breaks can make a real difference to our eye health. It's not complicated, but it reminds us that our eyes and brains, that they don't have to stay locked onto the screen forever.
1: I see. I all of a sudden remembered that one of the renowned singer group, Blackpink's fan base, is called Blinks, right?
0: Oh, really?
1: Yes. I wonder why that is called Blink. Maybe because they blink a lot when they look at them.
0: Oh.
1: I don't know. So something to think about, right?
0: Maybe. I know that the singers, they tend to wink.
1: Maybe that's why. Right?
0: Oh, maybe. Yeah, like Blackpink wink.
1: Ooh.
0: Blink.
1: If you guys are listening, if the Blinks are listening, correct us if we're wrong, okay? Yes. Okay, so today's first lesson is blink more, guys. Look away sometimes and don't forget that our eyes need little breaks too, right?
0: Yeah, perfect summary. Blinking is such a small action, but it protects our eyes and gives our attention tiny resets all day long. It's one of those quiet body systems that we usually ignore, but we definitely notice if it stopped working properly.
1: Absolutely. Now, I'm so grateful for my eyelids. Thank you, eyelids. I was touching it, guys, for those of you wondering what I'm doing. So we're going to take a quick break here. Maybe this is the perfect moment for you guys to blink a few times, rest our eyes, and take a deep breath. So we're going to go listen to this song, and here is Ordinary by Alex Warren.

town's lost its faith. Our colors will fade eventually. 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Oh my, my, oh my, my love. I take one look at you, you're taking me out.

0: You just listened to Ordinary by Alex Warren. So before the break, we learned that we unconsciously blink up to 20,000 times a day, not only to protect our eyes, but also give our brains tiny resets, right? So now, I mean, like, if you think about this, that means you blink 833.33 times in an hour. Isn't that amazing?
1: I did
0: the calculation.
1: I think the maths that you just did is amazing.
0: No. I did it before the show. Oh, luckily. I'm not that smart.
1: I was ready to be shocked by that.
0: I shouldn't have said anything.
1: The math is so good.
0: Yeah, they could use me in NASA.
1: I think so. With that kind of calculation, absolutely.
0: Yeah, but isn't that amazing, though? Like, almost 1,000 times an hour.
1: Yeah.
0: Oh, it's like...
1: Incredible. And we don't even think about it.
0: Because I saw a zombie movie last week.
1: Oh, no.
0: It reminds me of zombie. But we're not going to get there. Sorry.
1: So, do zombies blink?
0: I think so. Oh, they don't.
1: Oh.
0: Something to think about. Uh-huh. They don't blink. That's why they're zombies. Right? So anyway, getting back into today's topic, Cheryl, we're going to get into our second massive number, which was 100,000, right?
1: Yeah. If blinking is our brains taking tiny daytime resets, then this next number is about what the brain does during its major reset at night. According to sleep-related research, the average person may have over 100,000 dreams in a lifetime.
0: Wow, 100,000 dreams. That sounds nearly impossible. But if you ask me about my dreams, I can remember like only two or three from the past years. Seriously, only two or three.
1: Oh, that's exactly the illusion. Many people say, I don't dream. But in most cases, they do dream. Oh. They just don't remember it. During a typical night, a person may have several dreams, often around 4 to 6. Mm. If we add that up over many years of sleep, the total can easily pass 100,000.
0: Wow, I see. Did you ever have like this most bizarre dreams ever? Something that you remember at the moment?
1: I've had a lot of bizarre dreams.
0: Yeah.
1: But it's usually tied to what I've eaten.
0: Oh, that's so cute. That's adorable. But for me, like, I have this weirdest dream ever. Mm-hmm. I'm not going to say the details because it might kind of gross people out.
1: Uh-huh.
0: But I did some research because, like, it was the weirdest.

0: weirdest dream ever. And they said this was exactly the dream of a person who won the lottery.
1: Oh.
0: So I was like, wow. But at that time, I was too young to buy a lottery. I didn't know

0: And he said, oh, that's like a golden pig dream. He said, I'll give you $5 for it. So she said, okay. So he gave her $5 and then he went to the lotto and lost.
1: Oh, this is a good way to earn money, I think.
0: Yeah, for her, she's got these special dreams, maybe.
1: You know, I think the intention behind that for your husband was to just give her a pocket money.
0: Could be.
1: Yeah.
0: Could be.
1: Oh, okay. And kind of say it was buying the dream, right? Yeah. So anyway, coming back to today's topic, 4 to 6 dreams a night. I think my brain would be basically producing a whole TV series while I'm asleep, right?
0: Exactly. Your brain is very active at night, especially during certain stages of sleep. Dreams are often connected to memory, emotion, imagination, and problem solving. They may feel random, but they're often built from pieces of our daily lives. People we saw, conversations we had, worries we carried, or even details that we barely noticed while we were awake.
1: Maybe you noticed a lot about the food that were in front of you, right?
0: Maybe.
1: Yes, I guess that explains why dreams can be so strange. I mean, sometimes someone from, I don't know, randomly, they appear like someone from your elementary school. Then suddenly I'm in a completely different city. I'm in the States all of a sudden, and somehow it all makes sense in the dream, right?
0: Exactly. Dreams don't follow a normal logic. Our brain is sorting, combining, and processing information in a very creative way. It's like our mind is taking pieces from different drawers and mixing them together. That's why dreams can feel emotional, funny, scary, or completely bizarre.
1: Oh, so true. But I mean, why do we forget so many of the dreams that we had? Because like, if we really have several dreams every night, shouldn't we remember more?
0: We forget most dreams very quickly. In fact, people often forget a large portion of a dream within the first few minutes of waking up. One reason is that the brain is not storing dream memories in the same way it stores waking experiences. While we sleep, the brain is busy sorting memories, processing emotions, and clearing out unnecessary information. Dreams may be part of that nighttime cleanup process. So once the cleaning's done, the details often disappear.
1: So it's almost like the brain deletes temporary files after using them, right?
0: Exactly. It's similar to clearing the cache on your phone or computer. And in a way, forgetting dreams may actually be very helpful. If we remember every single dream clearly, we might confuse the dream events with every single thing that's going on in our life and real events. Imagine waking up and remembering thousands of strange dream details as clearly as yesterday's conversations. That would be so overwhelming.
1: That's when we blink a lot.
0: Yeah, exactly.
1: Right? Yes, I mean, that would be so confusing. And I already feel confused when I wake up from, you know, this one realistic dream and need a few seconds to realize it didn't actually happen in real life.
0: Exactly. And sometimes dreams feel especially real because they happen closer to the time we wake up, or because they carry strong emotions. That's why people are more likely to remember dreams if they wake up during or right after the dream, or if the dream was scary or really funny or emotionally intense.
1: So if I remember a dream, it might be because I woke up at just the right or maybe wrong moment.
0: That's a good way to put it. Timing matters. Sleep quality matters too. Stress, irregular sleep, waking up often during the night, or sleeping in a new place can affect how much we remember. Some people also remember dreams more when they keep a dream journal, because writing them down right after waking up helps the brain hold those details.
1: I've actually heard of dream journals, but I feel like if I kept one, half of it would just say, I was late, but I didn't know where I was going, right? Because you're not sure about the details, right?
0: Yeah.
1: I guess. So anyway, dreams may not always mean something very specific, but they can show what emotions are moving around in our minds, right?
0: Exactly.
1: Okay. So anyway, today's numbers both show the hidden work happening inside us. During the day, we blink thousands of times to protect our eyes and reset our focus. And at night, we dream thousands and thousands of times throughout our lives while the brain processes

0: versus everything, right?
1: Mm-hmm.
0: Mm. All right. So anyway, guys, thank you for tuning in. And that's going to do it for today's Life in Numbers. Before we let you go, do you have any last words for our listeners?
1: I have a good dream tonight.
0: Yes, have a sweet dream tonight.
1: Sweet dreams tonight.
0: And then try to journal in, right?
1: Yeah.
0: Yeah. So anyway, Cheryl, thank you for being here on this holiday, and we'll see you next week.
1: See you next week.
0: Okay. And that brings us to the end of First Hour. Let's pause for a song break before we continue. Here's Hotel California by Eagles.

0: 돌아오니까요. 방송광고 경제에 큰 힘이 됩니다. 부산 방송광고발전협의회.
1: 1:00

That was 나 홀로 댄스 by Newton featuring Taru. Newton is a neutral dance pop duo known for blending retro sounds with bright electronic pop, and Taru's clear and charming voice adds a lovely softness to this track. And the lyrics describe someone feeling shy but excited, hoping not to be left dancing alone and wanting the other person to come a little closer. It's light, sweet, and perfect for a small moment of courage on the dance floor. And hello, sweeties. Welcome to Sweet Date. You're tuned into BEFM 90.5 in Busan and 103.3 FM in the Gijang, Cheonggwan, and Noksan areas. And I'm Yunji. So let's see what's coming up in part two of today's Sweet Date, because we've got a fun lineup waiting for you guys. We're going to start off with bite-sized banter, where everyday questions turn into easy conversation. And of course, Andrew will bring his little skits

along for the ride. And then we're going to move into Scream Bites, our segment for picking up useful English through memorable scenes from movies and dramas. And after that, we're going to bring back the energy with Flashback, featuring Korean dance tracks from the 90s and 2000s. The kind of song that can instantly wake up your afternoon. But before we get into those segments, let's take our time and listen to Han Baki by Seol.

0: Happy June 3rd, everyone. It's Bite Size Banter. Hello. We have our surfer boy.
1: Oh, yeah.
0: Ooh, how's everything?
1: I'm doing well.
0: Yeah,
1: how are you?
0: I'm good, too. We're wearing a new outfit, guys, right? You might be wondering, why are they wearing the same thing, right, over and over again?
1: Oh, well, you know, that happens.
0: But we are definitely someone who are into fashion.
1: Right? 100%.
0: Yeah. And Andrew always has this neat hairdo, right? Did you get a haircut? You said you were going to get it.
1: I cut my hair myself this time.
0: Yeah,
1: this is a home cut. I don't know if you
0: it seems a little bit shorter
1: on the sides. I don't touch the top. I have the, I don't know, in English we call them the clippers. And I use them to like touch up my kid's hair and stuff like that in between haircuts, like around the ears or in the back and stuff. And I've kind of figured out how to do it well myself, or maybe you can be the judge, myself, but it saves me when I can't get in to my barber.
0: Can't get in.
1: Yeah, shout out to Khaki. and she was booked up last week, but it's also my fault thinking, it's Wednesday, I'll make an appointment for tonight or Thursday. And then the weekends are always, busy for me, but also for the hair shop as well. So I just did it myself.
0: But you're pretty talented.
1: It's not too bad.
0: He didn't cut it at all.
1: Yeah. It was actually, I went to the barbershop. She did a great job. Yeah.
0: Yes. But anyway, today we're going to be talking about a apartment representative.
1: Oh, yeah.
0: Interesting topic.
1: It is, because I've actually thought about doing this, but obviously my Korean ability isn't good enough. But also, my wife, and I know we're going to get into this more. My wife is like, you don't want that headache.
0: No.
1: No, don't want that headache.
0: He'll be good, though, once he becomes it. All right, so we're going to jump into mini skit and talk
1: sounds
0: about
1: good.
0: This. All right.
1: Hello, residents. I'm Andrew, and I'm running for apartment representative.
0: What are your main promises?
1: First, peaceful weekends. No mystery hammering, no surprise drilling, and of course, the thing everybody hates, super loud noises like vacuuming at 7 a.m.
0: That sounds nice. What about parking problems, though?
1: I will personally stare at double parked cars and until they feel guilty and make them move.
0: Andrew, I don't think that's an official policy.
1: But it's emotionally effective, people. Come on, get on my side. Andrew for apartment rep.
0: So for today's bite-sized banter question, it is, what would your campaign pledge be if you ran for apartment representative?
1: Muscle.
0: 내가 사는 아파트 대표 선거에 출마한다면 어떤 공약을 내세우고 싶으신가요? I'm sure a lot of people in Korea live or reside in apartment, right? Complex.
1: In a complex, yeah.
0: Yes. And there is someone who is like an apartment representative to keep the apartment clean, good environment for people to live, right?
1: Yeah.
0: Yes. But I mean, there is like a legal process that people have to go through to become a representative.
1: Yeah.
0: And
1: also today's voting day, it is election day. So it's kind of like we're on that same topic, right? And then usually depending on your complex, it's each building has a rep. Mm. So if there's, 14 buildings in your complex, if you live in a very large complex, then each building would have a rep. Or sometimes buildings might have two reps. But when I say rep people, that means representative, sorry. So it is something that I think is very important. It's kind of like if you're in America, it's your HOA president,

0: which seems to be a lot more annoying than your apartment reps here in Korea.
1: Oh, in what ways, though?
0: Well, it just seems like they, like HOAs in America, they're like enforcing your grass isn't cut like this proper way. Your car has been parked in the driveway too long. Please move it into your garage.
1: Oh.
0: Or if you're parked on the grass, that's a fine. And it's like, it's been, you know, I watched a bunch of like court show things and, you know, people are like, they'll take their HOA to court and be like, no, you can't enforce these things.
1: Like, it's pretty strict and somewhat like more serious.
0: Yeah, because you sign a contract essentially. And then these people who are the presidents of it think they are like the above the law. They can, you know, force you to, but they're doing it a lot on fear, right? So it's, you know, sometimes it is actually can be enforced. And other times people are just like, beat it.
1: I guess it makes sense because like houses in America are more larger in size, right?
0: Yeah, because so there'd be like, you would have, it would be the same as an apartment representative, but your HOA would have a committee. And there'd be a president, a vice president, a secretary, treasurer, you know, these kind of things, right? Because you might live in a neighborhood that is not even doesn't have to be like a gated, but if it's a new neighborhood that like all the houses were built at once, then they vote to have an HOA or not. And it just, I see their, I guess what their goal is to keep things maintained and well, and then also security reasons and things like that. But, you know, of course, on the internet, we just see all the bad things, not the good things. So,
1: but in
0: response to your question, though, here in Korea, being a rep, you know, sometimes you'll see, and for our listeners who aren't in Korea, you give you a little background, you'll see at election time for this, like in the elevators, there'll be like a couple of pictures. But it's so funny because it's like, went to elementary school here, middle school here, high school here, and all the accolades they had, graduated from this university. Yeah. And you're like, whoa.
1: Is this like running for the city?
0: Yeah, like it seems like it's so official.
1: Yeah,
0: but I think it's also just the way it's been done for, I mean, I don't know how long it's been done like this. The process has been like this. But I do think it is a necessary position to have in your apartment complex.
1: Yeah. And I asked my dad once why they're doing this like in a big, you know, official way.
0: Yeah, sure.
1: But he said like they are given some amount to kind of be in that committee.
0: Yeah, it's called like a stipend.
1: Oh,
0: it's
1: like
0: a small amount of money to do it. But I mean, I don't know how much that is. Or they, I thought, well, maybe they get a special parking spot. Or, I mean, that's what I would want. Every time you come home, it doesn't matter, 3 in the afternoon or 3 a.m., your parking spot is available. Hey, sign me up.
1: Nice, right?
0: That'd be pay enough
1: there.
0: Yeah,
1: definitely.
0: For sure.
1: But I'm sure there are some promises that people tend to say to their residents. Some of it would be parking issues.
0: And that's something that happened in our building recently is that there's people who, you know, sometimes there's like a barrier and they need to park a little bit over from the barrier or column, I guess, so that they could open their door. But that puts their car in the other spot. Or there's people who have the luxury cars who take up like two full spots. And they've put in a penalty. And like, if you're caught, they take a picture. And then, you know, on your Gwalibi, like your monthly fee, it'll be on there like, you know, this year. And then if you want to challenge it, they have photos of it and stuff like that.
1: Wow.
0: But it could be up to, I think it's like Shimanon.
1: Pretty huge amount.
0: Yeah, for sure. Yeah.
1: So I guess parking issues would be one. Another one I think would be elevator disasters.
0: In what way? How could you explain?
1: Like if you have so many residents in your one building, but then there's only like one or two elevators.
0: Yeah. Tough.
1: Right? And especially like for me, what I experienced was that in the morning, like there's like a zone where delivery guys always like click onto all the stairs, right? Yeah. All the floors.
0: And then leave their cart in the middle of the elevator. So it's there when they run out, come back, run out, come back.
1: So when you're trying to head out of your house,
0: yeah,
1: you can't.
0: No, it's tough. It's tough. I think I'm quite lucky in our building. There's multiple elevators. Mm. And there's also the service elevator for when people are moving, which is great. But I've definitely lived in places that are how you're explaining. Mm. And it's one of the most frustrating things.
1: Definitely.
0: You know, that you might just want to take the stairs. But if you're on, say, anything above like the 10th floor, it's a bit of a process. Mm. Also, if it's in, you know, this time of year, middle of summer, there's no air con in the stairwells.
1: Oh, no.
0: It's just a sauna. So, yeah, I think, you know, that there definitely. Elevator usage, proper times.
1: Yeah, definitely. So, but it became to bring a good habit out of me, leaving home earlier.
0: Sure.
1: Yeah. Also, there's this issue with the pets. I mean, I am all for dogs and cats.
0: 100%. Me too.
1: Them barking.
0: Do you mean in the elevator?
1: No.
0: Just in their house.
1: Yeah.
0: And I think also, depending on when your complex or buildings were built, what the materials were used. Like, I remember I lived in, like, a one-room kind of place. Mm. I could hear people that were, like, 5 or 6 floors above me, like, noises. But then also sometimes, because I have a dog, and I was in the apartment 3 floors below mine, and my dog was barking. But the thing was, it would travel down through the bathroom.
1: Oh, yeah.
0: The drains. Like, the sound would travel.
1: Yeah.
0: So then I was like, yeah, we got to close the door in the bathroom.
1: Oh.
0: And then it kind of solved that issue.
1: But, I mean, that's a good example.
0: Yeah, no, I mean, that's something I realized. But also there's people, and my dog doesn't bark all day. Mm. He would bark when we're leaving the house or when we come home.
1: Oh.
0: You know, it's kind of like a, don't leave me. Also an excitement, oh, you're home. You know, like that kind of thing.
1: Cute
0: or if people are like ding the doorbell, he might bark. But that's kind of like, I'm happy he does it because it lets us know someone's there.
1: He's doing his job.
0: Yeah, but I've also lived in places where it's just been constant. And you're like, turn that animal off. Mm. So for me, if I had a campaign pledge to my residents, I would say I would be open for, you know, complaints and trying to help them. Also, you know, noise issues, you know, because like in Korea, it's kind of a law. You're not allowed to go to someone else's apartment and, you know, tell them, hey, be quiet. Mm. You know, they got to call the Gyeongbi-adashi or whoever it is and Gyeongbi-shil, and then they'll go up and do it, or they'll call them on the intercom.
1: Mm-hmm.
0: Just, I think being a good neighbor can probably solve a lot of your problems.
1: Yeah,
0: but,
1: definitely.
0: You know, people, they might be out having a good night. They come home, they're noisier than usual. If it's like a one-off, whatever. But if it's a constant thing, I remember we lived in a place where the people above us, their daughter was learning the piano. And but it got to the point where I was like, ooh, I actually like this because she got very good. But at the beginning, I was like, when is this going to stop? Come to find out it was Yoonji learning the piano.
1: Right. Well, I guess, as you said, you know, being a good neighbor, creating a good environment for everyone. Oh, that would be
0: maybe
1: a good one.
0: Maybe try to have some events. And also, I feel like in Korea, a lot of people don't know their neighbors.
1: Oh, so true.
0: And I feel that if you have like, you know, not an open door policy, but like if you feel comfortable speaking to people, you might feel a little more comfortable saying like, oh, you have a party last night? Oh, yeah, okay. Mm. But if it's like every night, say, oh, listen, I have a 3-year-old that's trying to sleep. You know, could you help me out here a little bit? But then there's a people, it's like 7 p.m. And, you know, if you're walking on the floor a little heavy, there's like a call. And it's like, hey, it's 7 o'clock. Leave me alone.
1: Yeah, so I guess like you're right on the gist of the issue here. Trying to be friendly to each other.
0: Sure.
1: Right, and love each other through those events or
0: I would hope
1: things,
0: so.
1: Right?
0: I would hope so.
1: All right. So now coming back to today's question, guys, what would your campaign pledge be if you ran for apartment representative? So that's our question for today. So send in your answers and we'll see you guys tomorrow.
0: Bye-bye, everyone.

0: You just listened to 그대만을 위한 사랑 by 박정은. Now, it's time for Screen Bites, where we learn everyday English expressions through scenes from movies and TV series. And this week, we're continuing with The Ides of March. In Korean title, it is Kingmaker, which was released back in 2011. This film takes us behind the scenes of a political campaign where speeches, image-making, strategy, and power all come together. And yesterday we looked at a public political moment where Governor Morris had to answer a sensitive question very carefully. In today's scene, Stephen, Paul, Ida, and Ben are sitting together at a hotel bar in Cincinnati. And the mood here is more relaxed than yesterday's scene. There is music in the background, and everyone seems to be enjoying the night. But because this is still the world of a political campaign, even a casual drink can turn into a careful conversation. A journalist's simple question soon creates a little tension at the table, and that leads us to today's expression. So let's check out the scene lines, and here are Ida, Anne, Paul, and Stephen. So, Paul, tell me something I don't know. Tell me what's going to happen on the 15th.
1: What do you think, Stevie?
2: I think it's ours for the taking. What do you think?
3: What do you think, Ida?
2: I'm asking you.
3: Well, you tell me. I'll tell you.
2: If I have to say, I'd say it will be close, but you'll eke it out.
3: Eek? You see, she's trying to get under my skin.
0: So with that, here goes today's expression. She's trying to get under my skin. She's trying to get under my skin.
4: 그녀가 일부러 내 신경을 긁고 있어요.
0: So this is a very common and useful expression. To get under someone's skin means that something doesn't just bother you for 1 second and disappear. It stays in your mind and keeps annoying you. Think of it like this. Your skin is the outside layer of your body. If something is only on your skin, you can brush it off easily. But if something gets under your skin, it feels harder to ignore. So when someone gets under your skin, their words, attitude, or behavior keeps bothering you inside. It means they are irritating you, making you uncomfortable, or slowly getting on your nerves. So here, she's trying to get under my skin here means she's trying to annoy me, she's trying to bother me, or she's trying to irritate me on purpose. And coming back to today's scene, Ida says the race will be close, but Paul's side will eke it out. That means they may win, but only barely. And Paul reacts to the word eke because it sounds a little too weak for him. He does not want to hear that they will barely win. He wants to sound very confident, so he jokes that Ida is trying to get under his skin. In other words, he thinks she is using that word on purpose to kind of make him feel uncomfortable. The mood is not extremely serious. It's more like playful tension. But underneath that casual conversation, we can still feel the pressure of that campaign. I mean, everyone is smiling, drinking, and talking, but they're all thinking about the same thing. Will they win? And how close will it be? So I guess this is very useful in everyday life too. For instance, if someone keeps teasing you, you can say, "Stop it! You're getting under my skin." Or if a small habit really annoys you, you can say, "Ugh, that sound really gets under my skin." If someone knows exactly how to bother you, you can say, "He knows how to get under my skin." So with that, we're going to practice with a few example dialogues. Here's our first one. You're still scared of bugs, right?

Stop trying to get under my skin. Here's our next example. Why do you look so annoyed? Ugh, that constant clicking sound is getting under my skin. Here's our last example. Hey, I borrowed your charger again. You really know how to get under my skin. So today's key expression is, she's trying to get under my skin. It's a useful phrase when someone is teasing you, bothering you, or maybe saying something just to make you react. And in the movie, The Ides of March, this line shows how political conversations can continue even in a relaxed bar scene. The music is playing, people are laughing, but every word still carries meaning. And with that, we're going to wrap up today's Screen Bites. Tomorrow, we're going to continue with the movie called The Ides of March and learn another useful expression. For now, let's take a short break. Here is Manchu by Haze featuring Crush.

Welcome back to Flashback, everyone. We're going back to those lively Korean dance songs from the 90s and 2000s. The one that can make the day feel instantly.

brighter. First song for you is Come to Me by Milk. Their name stood for Made in Lovely Kin, which is Milk, and they debuted in 2001 with the album called With Freshness. And the song Come to Me has that bright, clean girl group sound of the time, sweet vocals, a light dance beat, and a feeling of young love that is both shy and hopeful. And there's something very charming about the way it captures the innocence and sparkle of early 2000s teen pop. Next up, we have Good Time by Cleo. Cleo was one of the girl groups that added sparkle to the late 90s K-pop scene, and this song was released back in 1999. With its upbeat rhythm and catchy melody, Good Time captures that classic dance pop feeling, innocent, energetic, and full of excitement. The lyrics also talk about like wanting to spend a special night with someone you like. So there's a cute little mix of romance, nervousness, and youthful honesty. It has that cheerful party mood like you're stepping into a night full of possibilities. So let's get into these two throwback tracks, Come to Me by Milk and Good Time by Cleo.

Welcome back, everyone. Hope you enjoy those two tracks from Flashback. Come to Me by Milk and Good Time by Cleo. So with that, that's going to do it for today's Sweet Date, everyone. Thank you for being here with us and sharing this part of the afternoon with me. And since today is local election day, one more reminder before you go. Voting is open until 6 p.m. today. So if you haven't voted yet, please visit your designated polling place in your neighborhood and make your voice count. Before we say goodbye, let's close with one final song. And here is Bubble by Bronze. Take good care, guys, and we'll meet you again tomorrow at 12:05. Shine your light. Bye.

Dear Diary, if you are located in Korea, I hope you have a good holiday. If you are located elsewhere, I hope you find the time to unwind, breathe, and give yourself credit and rest right now today. Working hard doesn't necessarily mean working healthily. Please take care. Welcome to Heart Attack. I'm your DJ, Pretty Little Iris, and we'll be back after we listen to Like a Bubble by 5050.

That was Like a Bubble by 5050. Welcome, guys. This is Heart Attack, and I'm your DJ, Pretty Little Iris. Bonsoir, everybody. Today is a Wednesday, June 3rd, 2026. It's a little over 2:04 p.m. in South Korea. I hope you guys are having a nice time wherever you guys are. It is a national holiday in Korea because it is voting day. If you have not voted in the pre-voting period, which happened last week, I hope you guys don't forget to start voting today. It did start early in the morning at 6 a.m., I believe, so I hope you guys have gone. If not, you still have some hours. So if you're in Korea, I hope that you have a very fulfilled day today of voting and resting. Hence the reason why today's Heart Attack episode is pre-recorded, but I will be back in the studio live for you guys, and you guys will get a chance to pay pretty tax. Don't you worry, guys.

Don't you worry. So I know I say to you guys, rest, you know, like take care of yourselves. Don't be too harsh on yourselves. But I am also aware, and you guys are probably aware, that I don't really do that with myself. But I have a good reason for this. The reason why I'm a little harsh on myself is because I have been so blessed to meet so many people that are just genuinely so nice to me, so generous, so open-hearted, and I know this is a huge blessing for me. I could have wound it up in a bad way, in a worse environment, I mean, but my mom told me this story a few days ago, how when I was younger and I was a baby, she held me, and apparently when somebody looked at me, I went like, ah! So people couldn't even look at me when I was an infant. So that's when she started praying, please allow Iris to be so blessed enough to meet nice people. Even when she's walking past someone, please make that person a nice and generous person. And maybe her prayers work because I still do the thing, and I still throw tantrums, but I am working, and yeah, and you guys like me. And I just wanted to say, because of this, because I know that I could come off like that, I want to be my harshest teacher, educator, mother, guardian, whatever it is. And so I feel like if I let myself let, it's not going to wind up well. I feel like if I let myself become comfortable, if I let myself be more relaxed, oh, I don't want to see where that goes. Which is why I let you guys tell me all the nice things, and I tell myself to suck it up. Okay, end of rant. Haha. No, I'm kidding. So that's me, and I guess we all work in different ways and we all cope in different ways. But I'm just really hoping that you guys don't forget to give yourself some space. Come on. Give yourself some space, some room to relax and wiggle in. Because what really matters in life, right? What really matters as long as we're alive, as long as we're alrighty. You don't even have to be happy. I feel like when someone tells me to be happy, I'm annoyed because I'm just like, you're telling me what to do. Like, I don't have to be happy. Okay, I should stop talking. But I'm just saying, sometimes even saying be happy is kind of a little too much. There are phases when you feel like, hey, I hope you're having a good day. Like, have a good night, have a good day. Like, I just want to have a night, and I just want to have a day. And sometimes we go through phases when even somebody telling you to be happy feels like a chore. So I just want to say, as we are, we're good. Be and we will be. Wow, that's a quote. It's going to be or not to be. It's going to be 2.0 made by Pretty Little Iris. Be and we will be. We'll be back after Multiply by Woods.

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1: You guys are listening to Heart Attack. I'm your DJ, Pretty Little Iris. Let's talk about what we do today. We have Heart News in our first hour, where I read you guys news articles on what's lit in the arts and culture world in Korea. And then we have Heart of the Day, where we do a little Q&A session on our Instagram. 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Today's Heart of the Day is, what are your plans for June? 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What is your plan for June? 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So come on over and let us know what you think about me. No, I'm kidding. Don't talk too much about me. Talk about a lot of things, right? Unless it's going to be like, Iris is so pretty. Yeah. But I feel like if you guys write that, the higher-ups are going to know that I forced you. Make it natural, guys. Let's go listen to a song, and I'll be back with Heart News. I Love You Boy by Suzy.

June 2nd, Tuesday. Here's today's Culture Life News of Korea. This is Heart News. The film Supergirl has teamed up with girl group LeSserafim to reach global audiences. Their collaboration track Celebration Supergirl Version was released on May 31st and quickly drew attention from fans worldwide. The partnership was inspired by the shared themes of confidence and determination represented by both Supergirl and LeSserafim. Featuring an upbeat pop sound, the new version highlights Supergirl's journey of overcoming fear and forging her own path. First-generation idol group ClickBee will hold a solo concert, ClickBee Re-Click, A Midsummer Night's Dream Volume 2, on August 8th and 9th at Blue Square in Seoul. The event is especially meaningful as it marks the group's first full 7-member concert in 11 years. Since debuting in 1999, ClickBee has released numerous hit songs and became one of the defining idol groups of its generation. The concert also coincides with the group's 27th anniversary and will give fans a chance to celebrate their long history together.

3rd, his agency announced that he will enlist as an active duty soldier in the South Korean Army. Respecting the artist's wish for a quiet enlistment, the time and location will not be disclosed and no special event will be held. Born in 1997, Jung Se-eun first gained public attention through the survival program Produce 101 Season 2 in 2017 and has since built a successful career as a singer-songwriter.

This has been Korea's Heart News of the Day. We'll be back after two songs, and the two songs are Reborn by Clickbeat and Eye to Eye by Chang Seung, produced by Caesar and Louie.

Knock Knock, what's in your heart today? A question a day to keep your mind awake. This is Heart of the Day. I want to stay. Today we ask you a question, as always. A question of the day, and it was, what are your plans for June? If you want to participate in our question of the days, follow us on Instagram, heartattack_arirang. We attack your heart with art. So it's art with an H, H-A-R-T, _arirang. Give us a follow as well. We don't bite. What are your plans for June? I have plans for June, but I can't really tell you because it's related to work, but... my plans for June, I have 3 shows to watch currently. I'm watching 3 shows, which I will talk about every time I visit. And I will be continuing on with my Chinese lessons, my Mandarin lessons. And I will be coming to Heart Attack. And that's it. I have to work.

because I'm not working, but I'm working. I'm so busy, but I don't have any outcome, but I'm always working. When is it all gonna end? This life of mine. I'm not Sisyphus. Sisyphus? That sounds like sissy. Sisyphus. Sisyphus. Okay, let's check out your answers. More Than Suffering says, thinking about Iwis every day. Mercy, as you should. Tearshare says, no plans as always. Boring, I know, but I don't own a rocket to fly to the moon. I'm glad you don't own a rocket to fly to the moon. I would be intimidated. Dracula says, I have tickets to see Keanu Reeves' band Dog Star. Ooh, tell us what it was like after you visit. Kevin says, celebrate Festa in my hometown of San Pascual, Batangas, this coming June 11th. Ooh, I hope you have a fun time back in your hometown. Steve says, find old clothes to give away, assemble a bookshelf, and make chicken parmigiana. Chicken parmigiana. Parmigiana. Parmigiana. Jean Valjean. Parmigiana. SB says, last weekend of June, I'm going to a convention to see a friend. What kind of convention, SB? What kind? RVN says, I don't have any plans. Benny says, June, I guess new appliance. Steven says, summer cleaning, and maybe listen to Heart Attack. Hopefully I will. Oh, it's time for summer cleaning? I haven't even finished up my spring cleaning. Robin says, I'm going on a one-week sailing trip. To where? Do you have internet on your sailing trip? Because will you listen to Heart Attack? If not, will you miss me? Ha ha. I hope you do. So I'm looking at the stories archive right now because I had to read your answers for Heart of the Day. And you know how on Instagram it shows you on this day, like 1 year ago today, and it shows you the a story you made? I'm looking back on June 2nd, 2025. I uploaded a story of 4 selfies of me saying, tomorrow is pre-recorded. Even if you miss my face, don't cry. See you on Wednesday. I've just been the same old, how am I going to say this? Same old girl obsessed with her face, I guess. But you don't want me to change, right? If somebody changes, that's a dangerous sign. So guys, if I ever stop asking you guys to call me pretty, that's dangerous. So you have to do something. Okay? We're in this together. You guys know that, right? When I go down, we all go down. I'm kidding. When I go down, you guys have to pull me up. Yeah. Please. Mercy. This is Oe. Bye.

That was OA by Daybreak. We are going to read your messages. So Benny sent a message saying, hello, pretty Iris and all. Happy Wednesday and local elections day. Thank you, Benny. Looking forward to this good episode with Hyungwoo's segment, which is happening in a very short bit, guys, in today's hour, too. I guess it helped us heal with some good choices, song choices every week. Yeah, Hyungwoo has really good song choices. And I feel like choosing a song for every situation is not the easiest thing to do. So props to Hyungwoo for that. Yesterday's interview with musical theater actor Choi Jae-rim on Open Heart was good. I have to expand my take on next week's message for opinions too. Hope everyone keeps voting on this day, even foreigners too. Song request, Shiat, Seats by Lee Seul-in. Have a great Wednesday and see you tomorrow again live, Iris and team. You're always pretty from Benny. Imagine if you guys are saying you're so pretty when it's pre-recorded and I'm at home with bed hair and glasses on and just no makeup and my PJs rolling around. That would be such a funny cut. Like a movie cut from scene to scene. We will listen to your song request, Benny. Thank you for sending a message for our pre-recorded episode. So I'll be back after Shiat by Lee Seul-in, followed by 인생영화 by PH1.

We listen to Shiat by Isoon and 인생영화 by PH1. It is time for us to listen to some more songs, but I wanted to give you guys some

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7: 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In hour two, we are going to be joined by singer-songwriter Cho Young-woo, aka our favorite latte, our favorite nagger scolder. And we have What's on Your Heart, where we listen to what is literally on your heart. Okay, not literally, I guess. What's on your mind, but what's on your heart. And if you guys send us any worries or concerns, then we listen to what you have to say to us and we try to give you advice. We sometimes just chit-chat over it, or Hyungwoo and I, we sometimes just fight over it as well. So yeah, it is a show we need your help with. And we also give you guys music prescriptions, music pill. So depending on what message you sent in, Hyungwoo is the one that always chooses these music pills and prescriptions. 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It doesn't have to be anything serious. It can be something light, just something like, "Hi Iris, should I paint my nails yellow or green?" Or, "Hi Hyungwoo, should I get new glasses?" Anything like that. Or it could be as deep as, "I want to move to another country and start a new life." It doesn't matter what it is. So thank you guys for your participation. Let's go listen to a song and I'll be back with our guest in hour two. This is 헤어지자 말해요 by Park Jae-jung.

That was Stay This Way by Promise 9. You guys are listening to Heart Attack. I'm your DJ, Pretty Little Iris. Welcome to our second hour. It's time for What's on Your Heart? And we're joined by singer-songwriter, our favorite latte, Jo Young-woo in the studio. We wanted to remind you guys that there is a global listener survey for Arirang Radio going on right now. It just opened up a while ago. So if you haven't participated yet and you want to participate and let us know what you think about us, then simply click the pop-up on our homepage or mobile application. It will be a big help. So let's go listen to a song and I'll be back with Hyungwoo. This is 여기저기 거기 by Bumkey featuring Super B.

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1: Hi.
0: Welcome back.
1: Welcome Hello. To a June episode.
0: Oh my god, this is the worst.
1: Ah!
0: Oh. Time flies, seriously. So, 1월, 2월, 3월, 4월.
1: Yeah.
0: This is almost like half what of the year like yeah. past already. Yeah. And this is like the worst feeling ever.
1: Oh, what did I do this
0: done
1: year?
0: Anything this year.
1: Hyung-woo, where's the album?
0: Don't tell me. Like, I'm trying to act normal these days.
1: Yeah.
0: At home too. And I'm really, really getting a lot of stress with my next album. And really trying to be casual. Everything's fine.
1: I understand.
0: The world is not falling off.
1: But it kind of
0: falling
1: is.
0: Down. But it kind of is.
1: So you know that it's not the end of the world, but it feels like somebody's like chasing you with a knife.
0: The thing is, if I, like, even if I don't release my album, the world is not falling down. Mm-hmm. They're going to just leave me and then just go. But my world is going to fall down. Yeah. So I really need to do something. That's the thing.
1: No pressure.
0: Yeah, I know. Because I know that I'm not really supposed to.
1: You know. We know that you know.
0: Yeah.
1: But also,
0: in a few years ago, I used to approach my music in a totally different way. I used to release music in every 2-3 months without getting any pressure. I just, you know, book the date, release an album, release single, song, or like EP. But these days, I'm like, I don't know, I'm just trying to set the tone of my music for my next chapter. This is like, I think this is the time that I really need to have. This is a period that is necessary for my music life. I think
1: it's harder for you because you've been doing music for a long time now.
0: I think so, yeah.
1: It's not like you're not a rookie, where if you're a rookie, you can kind of do anything because you don't care. Mm. But you already have a long artistry.
0: Yes, I think
1: so,
0: that's why. So I'm trying more different approach. I think that's why. And somehow I'm, you know, feeling very comfort. Yeah, because I know what I have been doing those days.
1: Yeah.
0: So everything's fine. But
1: really
0: I'm being
1: excited
0: stressed.
1: For whatever you do.
0: So this is my story. This is what's on my heart. My heart. And what about you, Iris? How have you been doing? This is summertime. So you're not actually you those days.
1: I don't like releasing songs in summer because I don't have the energy to promote.
0: That's natural.
1: Like, I'm not happy to promote in summer.
0: Let's make song right now and then release the song in August. And it's gonna be a crazy vacance like scene.
1: No, Hyung-woo, let's do it.
0: Let's do it.
1: No, Hyung-woo, let's make a really nice like folk song and we can ask PD님 to play it every once a week for 3 years.
0: Every day, like.
1: Yeah, so we can have the money.
0: Yeah, the money. And let Tello write the song.
1: Yeah.
0: And then we're gonna just come into the studio and just sing for like half an hour and then release the song.
1: Let's do it. Everybody, let's do it.
0: We really need to do something.
1: Yeah. But we've been saying this since 2 years ago.
0: Since like 2 years. Since the beginning of the
1: heart attack. We were like, oh, let's make a song.
0: Let's do it.
1: Let's do it. You know, when Ki-chan was here, we were like, Ki-chan can be the music video main character.
0: Yeah, the thing is, but what's the thing that you have been doing with Tello and like Ki-young?
1: Huh?
0: You guys visited his like house and then
1: okay, this is what happened.
0: Yeah, Key was like playing drums and I was like, my god, they're releasing music? Like,
1: no, never. No? We wouldn't do it without you.
0: So, oh, is it? I thought it was super interesting.
1: No, so Key just has a drum set at home and he moved.
0: He does everything.
1: Yeah, so he had to set it up.
0: Uh-huh.
1: So he needed someone to just set up the drum set. So basically, he was just doing chore. So he was like, to tell her, no, 와서 내 거 드럼 해. Like, you gotta do my drum set for me.
0: And then maybe have some dinner, like,
1: so
0: something like that.
1: He was like, Tello is gonna come and do all the work, carry the heavy stuff, and they were also setting up like the standing desk for the Mac and everything. So he was like, Taylor's gonna come and do work, mm-hmm. and I have to buy him dinner. Mm-hmm. So if you want, you should come and just have dinner. Mm-hmm. So I was like, oh, okay, I don't have anything today. Mm-hmm. So I went, and mm-hmm. they were doing work, and I was watching TV. And then after, I ate, and then I came home. So it wasn't anything music related.
0: Oh, is it? Like I thought that, oh my god, they might release music, and it's gonna be so cool. Because Key is basically, he's good at everything, right?
1: Yeah.
0: He takes vocal lessons. I don't really know how he sings, but I bet he can sing.
1: I think he spends more time on music than me. Probably.
0: He might.
1: Yeah, probably.
0: Yeah. I really bet he can sing in the studio if we do right producing. Because we know how to produce music, right?
1: So we should make a song for Key.
0: Maybe we should.
1: Yeah.
0: Let's do it.
1: We don't care about Key's opinion. We don't care about Key's opinion.
0: I'm making music for you, Hyung.
1: Of course. You should be honored.
0: You should be honored.
1: Come on,
0: let's
1: Key.
0: Let's do it. Well, I just keep saying let's do it, and
1: let's
0: we're not
1: do
0: doing
1: yeah.
0: anything.
1: And then we just go home.
0: Yeah, we just go home. Especially this is like summertime. So both of us, we just want to lie down under the air conditioning because it's getting humid and hot.
1: We'll see what happens.
0: Let's start with our stories.
1: Okay, I'll go.
0: Would
1: first
0: you please?
1: Concern.
0: Yes, please.
1: Hi, Iris and Yago.
0: Yes.
1: Even changing my KakaoTalk profile picture stresses me out. After I upload a picture, I start overthinking. Does it look like I'm trying too hard? Will people wonder why I suddenly changed it?
0: Oh my god.
1: All kinds of thoughts run through my head. So a lot of the time, I end up deleting it again just a few hours later. This doesn't have to be just Messenger app, but any profile picture.
0: Bless you.
1: Mercy.
0: This is, I can surely relate to this story.
1: Really?
0: Yeah. I'm getting, this is my problem. So, I haven't been changing my KakaoTalk profile for
1: a really long
0: years.
1: Time. Yeah.
0: Years.
1: I know what it is. It's you smiling.
0: My present Kakao profile picture is like me, oh my god, years ago.
1: You look young.
0: Yeah, that's the problem. So I suddenly changed my picture.
1: Uh-huh.
0: Like, say, my me in the application is like 32 years old.
1: Mm.
0: Or he might be even like 28 years old. And suddenly he's like 40 years old.
1: Wow, I'm looking at it right now.
0: And it's gonna be so sad. That's why I can't change it.
1: But I'm looking at it right now. It's
0: somehow
1: crazy.
0: I didn't have opportunity, or somehow I didn't change it for years. And then I really like this picture, and you know, the people that have been...
1: Wow, wait, 27...
0: Oh my god, look at this one.
1: Wait, guys, we're scrolling through Hyungwoo's
0: profile picture. Look at the third one. This
1: picture?
0: Is crazy.
1: Oh my gosh, PD님!
0: This is crazy. PD님, look at my
1: picture.
0: Third picture.
1: Wait, this
0: I'm
1: is
0: so
1: Hyungwoo님. Yeah, you're so hot. Like, our PD님, she stood up. Because she's so... Wait, that's the wrong picture. You're showing her a picture of a cat.
0: No, it's a cat.
1: Yeah, look at this PD님. She's in awe right now.
0: This is kind of the reason that I cannot change. Because I cannot find a better picture.
1: Yeah.
0: Because at that time, mm-hmm. I used to, like, you know, do the filters.
1: Yeah,
0: and like, yeah. So this is not real me at the time. This is not real me, Iris.
1: We call it 인생샷. So a picture that is like a really pretty, you call it like your once in a lifetime shot. But
0: it's a little bit chubbier, but he looks young, right?
1: Oh my gosh, we're
0: really,
1: all looking
0: really
1: at pictures of Hyungwoo, and you look... Wait, it's baby... I think this is still baby fat.
0: Yeah, something
1: like... Yeah, it's not
0: that.
1: Your chubby, your baby...
0: Oh my god, look at my eye line. This is crazy.
1: Wait, this isn't what we're... Pay attention.
0: Oh my god.
1: Pay attention.
0: Pay attention to our
1: okay.
0: Sender's story.
1: But Hyungwoo
0: so
1: and
0: I'm having a similar stress, similar problem with our story sender.
1: I don't change profile picture either.
0: Mm-hmm.
1: Which is kind of surprising, right? I seem like someone that would change many times.
0: Yeah. Could be. But the more I know about you...
1: You understand me now.
0: Yeah, I understand.
1: Yeah, Hyungwoo knows me well now.
0: Yeah, you just don't care.
1: Yeah.
0: About other people's...
1: Yeah,
0: you know.
1: I mean, social media, of course I change it because it's work.
0: It's somehow tiresome.
1: But Messenger app is a little different.
0: It's different. It's
1: I don't
0: more
1: have,
0: intimate, right?
1: Yeah, like fans don't need to see it. So if I don't have fans on my account, then you don't need a profile picture, I feel like. So I think the last time, I do change it more often than Hyungwoo though. I think I change it like maybe twice a year.
0: That's a lot for me.
1: Oh, actually, never mind. The last time I changed my profile picture was May 15, 2024.
0: May 15, 2024.
1: 2 years ago.
0: That's like 2 years ago.
1: I didn't know.
0: My official SNS account's profile picture is like my album long time ago.
1: So, back to your concern or worry.
0: Look at me.
1: This person says they're worried that people are going to think that, you know, they're trying too hard.
0: No.
1: Nobody cares.
0: My mom and dad changes profile pictures a lot. If I send them a picture of my tent on a backpacking trip,
1: They change it to that. Oh, that's so sweet.
0: Somehow it feels like our parents is almost experiencing our experience.
1: Yeah.
0: We were born from them.
1: True. Nobody's gonna care about your messenger app.
0: I agree. No one's gonna care.
1: Even if you do something really weird, I don't think a lot of people like go into your account and press your profile picture to see what it is. Like, I don't really look at other people's profile picture.
0: Would they?
1: No.
0: Shall I change it too? Maybe. This is a good opportunity, I think.
1: You should change it to one of the pictures you had already.
0: Yeah.
1: The 2015 one.
0: 2015 one?
1: And see what people say. Just be like, oh yeah, I went on a diet. And just tell everybody that you look like that now. 2015 picture.
0: Good idea. Maybe I'll look for the best picture. Best instincts at recent. Best instincts.
1: Or you could do wedding picture for you.
0: The wedding picture.
1: Yeah.
0: Of two.
1: Yeah.
0: Because that's reasonable.
1: And it's also recent, kind of.
0: Yeah.
1: So
0: you should do a wedding picture.
1: Yeah. So for you, for your worry or concern,
0: for our sender,
1: do whatever you want to do because nobody really cares.
0: No one really cares.
1: Yeah.
0: I think I...
1: Your mom might care.
0: Yeah.
1: But your mom will be happy if you change your profile picture.
0: Like the worst case is like your best friend is going to go like, oh, you changed your picture.
1: Okay, I
0: changed my picture.
1: Cool.
0: That's it. Yeah,
1: that's
0: cool.
1: It.
0: Yeah.
1: Okay.
0: Well, now I have my courage to change my picture.
1: Change it?
0: Yeah.
1: I'll be waiting, Hyungwoo. Thank you, Sender, for giving
0: courage to Hyungwoo. For giving my opportunity to change my profile picture.
1: So what is our music pill?
0: This is a very cute, sweet song. It's very moving, touching song. The title is called 엄마의 프로필 사진은 왜 꽃밭일까? By 김진호 선배님 from SG Wannabe.
1: Why do our mother's profile picture always have flowers?
0: Yes.
1: Which is a meme in Korea.
0: Yeah.
1: They say your dad has like hiking picture and mom has flower pictures.
0: Always, yes.
1: What is your mother's current profile picture?
0: My tent of my backpacking.
1: Your tent?
0: Yeah, I think. And my dad? I don't know.
1: I don't know my mom. I don't think my mom has one.
0: Oh, my dad, profile picture is the picture of, I think it's Shanghai or Singapore. Brother visited. So this is the same. My brother visited the country and my dad changes his profile picture. It's almost like experiencing the same thing.
1: Yeah.
0: It's like Avatar.
1: Yeah, we're all same person actually.
0: Because they love us too much.
1: Yeah.
0: Yes.
1: So we're going to be listening to The Music Pill. It's a wonderful song and hope you realize that you can do whatever you want to do.
0: Yes.
1: So we'll be back after 엄마의 프로필 사진은 왜 꽃밭일까 by 김진호.

0: It's beautiful, right?
1: Beautiful song. So,
0: by the way, like 김진호 선배님's solo album, beautiful. It's great.
1: I heard people always like cry.
0: They cry. I cried too.
1: Really?
0: A lot. Once he went up to like a variety show interview with 유재석 선배님 by his on his own.
1: Yeah.
0: And his SG-Wannabe songs are more dramatic, right?
1: Mm-hmm.
0: And his solo songs are really, really touching. And there's like a song called 폭죽과 별.
1: Uh-huh.
0: And it's about
1: fireworks and stars.
0: Yeah, so you are fireworks. So you, when you're on the stage, you keep burning yourself. You like being on the stage where everybody is watching you like a firework. But you don't want to come down from there. And this is a story about, I think this is a story about him, you know, being a singer, being a figure, and then coming down from that stage. People's gonna tell you that you're over.
1: Yeah.
0: Because you've opened, now your job is all over, but now next day he's going to be a star in the stars, like in the skies. Yeah, the song is beautiful, so.
1: Check it out, guys.
0: Yeah, you should check it out.
1: Let's read our next concern.
0: All right, I'll read the next story. Hello, Hyungwoo and Iris. Lately, I've been struggling with something. I can't even relax without feeling guilty. During this week, I get completely exhausted from work. I keep telling myself, just make it to the weekend. But when the weekend finally comes, I still can't truly rest. If I sleep in or spend the whole day lying in bed, my body definitely feels better. But part of me still feels anxious. When I look at social media, everyone seems to be doing something productive, working out, studying for certifications, going to exhibitions, living their lives so fully. And because of that, I start feeling self-conscious even while I'm resting. Am I the only one being this lazy? Shouldn't I be doing something more meaningful with my time? Those thoughts keep following me around. So even when I'm supposed to be relaxing, I never fully relax. I watch YouTube and suddenly feel anxious, or I wake up from a nap feeling down or depressed, like I wasted the entire day. But at the same time, I'm already too tired to keep pushing myself harder. If I try to work harder, I feel burned out. If I try to rest, I feel guilty. I feel stuck in this cycle over and over again. How do people rest without feeling this way? I wish I could spend just one day truly relaxing without worrying about anything.
1: This is like last week's concern. My answer is cut social media. You know how this person is saying, because everybody's like working hard on weekend, cut social media and like, just sleep.
0: Lot of Iris's advice begins with cut social media. A lot of my advice begins with start some exercise. Because doing exercise kind of makes you to rest fully. Without doing it, I just can't fall asleep. I don't know why.
1: Really?
0: But I stay in my sofa at home after work, after the radio, or etc. After my studio's work, I keep lying down. But at night, I somehow can't.
1: Really?
0: Fall asleep.
1: Okay. Do you feel guilty when you're resting?
0: Oh, I do. A lot.
1: Really?
0: I do a lot. Yes.
1: Why?
0: A lot. That's me.
1: Oh, really?
0: Yeah.
1: We're complete opposite.
0: The thing is, I used to work really hard years ago.
1: Mm-hmm.
0: So what you're looking

0: me just right now is like the laziest version, I think.
1: Like laid back.
0: Laid back version, I think. Yeah.
1: You look so diligent.
0: Nah, I used to be more diligent.
1: Oh my gosh.
0: Yeah. I just don't procrastinate. That's it. I think it's because I'm married now.
1: Yeah.
0: Yeah. So my musician character became more stable, kind
1: yeah,
0: of.
1: Yeah, yeah,
0: yeah. But you don't feel like guilty when you're resting?
1: I never feel guilty.
0: Because you rest every time?
1: True. And mm-hmm. also, no matter how much I rest, mm-hmm. I still feel like I need to rest more. I think this, I'm born with it.
0: Mm-hmm.
1: It's not like I know that I'm not like diligent. Mm-hmm. I know that I don't work hard.
0: You're very diligent.
1: I mean, that's what people say.
0: Yeah,
1: but
0: you're releasing many songs recently and you're doing this job. It's really difficult.
1: But
0: for,
1: in my
0: everyone.
1: Standard, yes. I feel like I'm very lazy.
0: Uh-huh.
1: So
0: in my standard, I'm very lazy too.
1: Yeah, I guess it's all like standard.
0: Yes.
1: But there, I remember, like you mentioned, you just like a few times when we were doing this, but there was a time when he mentioned one thing he regrets the most in life mm-hmm. was in his 20s when he didn't leave the house and he didn't do anything. Because he says that even if he was, you know, not too famous, he thinks that he wasted his youth resting. Mm-hmm. Like he should have gone outside more. Mm-hmm, he should have done
0: mm-hmm,
1: more.
0: Mm-hmm.
1: But for me, there was a time in my life in my early 20s, mm-hmm. late teens, early 20s, mm-hmm. when I didn't do anything. And I just stayed home every day, except for when I had work.
0: Mm-hmm.
1: I didn't do anything.
0: Oh.
1: Like, I didn't make music. I didn't learn anything. I didn't study. Mm-hmm. I just laid in bed and just went on my phone. And
0: I think we all have that time.
1: But the difference for me is that I don't regret that.
0: Uh-huh.
1: 'Cause I feel so glad that I had that time in my life.
0: Because,
1: you know, even if you want to rest,
0: mm-hmm.
1: you can't rest when you're older.
0: Yeah, I know. Yeah.
1: Or mentally as well, because
0: uh-huh.
1: you feel guilty.
0: Uh-huh, uh-huh.
1: So I want to tell this sender that even if you, like, you can't rest later. So you shouldn't feel guilty
0: mm-hmm.
1: because you deserve rest.
0: Mm.
1: When you get busier, or when you make a family, when you have kids,
0: mm-hmm.
1: or maybe when you get super busy with work,
0: mm-hmm.
1: even if you want to rest, you can't rest. So you're going to think to yourself, ah, 그때 좀 쉴 걸. Oh,
0: yeah.
1: I should have rest back then.
0: Mm-hmm.
1: So you shouldn't feel guilty.
0: I know, yeah. You really shouldn't feel guilty. Just don't care. Just, you shouldn't care about other people, what other people are doing right now, I think. Yeah.
1: And you should also tell yourself, oh, I have time to rest, which means later I'm going to be so much busier and more successful. Yeah, like there was a time when I used to only sleep and eat.
0: Mm-hmm.
1: I would sleep and then I would wake up and eat.
0: Uh-huh,
1: I would sleep, I would wake up and eat.
0: Mm-hmm.
1: Every single day for weeks.
0: Yes.
1: And when I used to live with my parents as well, my parents didn't even say anything because they were just like, oh, you're going to be busy later, so.
0: Yeah.
1: Like nothing happened. Like,
0: I think that's very healthy.
1: Yeah,
0: way
1: so
0: of thinking it.
1: Don't be guilty.
0: I used to. I think I had time when I just went to my studio.
1: Mm-hmm.
0: When I was signed with the company,
1: mm-hmm.
0: I really didn't have anything to do.
1: Mm.
0: I just went to the company because like staying at home was kind of, you know, not that comfortable. Like,
1: yeah.
0: Because I lived with my mom and dad. I just went to my studio. I just spent
1: time there.
0: I just rested there. I wasn't writing for the whole time,
1: mm-hmm.
0: composing song for the whole time. No, I wasn't.
1: Yeah.
0: But you just have that kind of certain period of time, I think.
1: Mm-hmm.
0: Yeah.
1: You deserve rest.
0: I didn't know
1: rest.
0: What to do. Yeah, you deserve rest. You go to work, by the way.
1: Yeah,
0: so
1: yeah,
0: it's
1: yeah.
0: okay.
1: Don't feel
0: fine.
1: Guilty.
0: And SN is really bad, I think. I agree with Iris because like you, what you're saying is the essence
1: yeah.
0: of people. Say someone on your SNS account have been resting
1: mm-hmm.
0: for the whole week and then this guy just went to the gym.
1: Yeah, once.
0: For just an hour or so.
1: Yeah.
0: And then you're looking at the picture and you're feeling yeah. guilty, right?
1: So. You should feel guilty for not letting yourself rest.
0: Mm.
1: Opposite.
0: Because mm-hmm.
1: your body needs rest.
0: My advice could be something like use music or something like that.
1: Oh,
0: because
1: okay.
0: it feels good. Just try to play some kind of jazz music really quietly.
1: Yeah.

0: Then just try different kind of resting.
1: Mm.
0: Not just lying down. Just, I don't know, make some kind of coffee.
1: Yeah.
0: Sit down at a sofa and then play some kind of videos or play some music, something like that. Read.
1: We're hoping you can get a lot of rest.
0: Yes.
1: What's your music pill?
0: So I would like to prescribe a really, really good comforting music. The whole album is actually really, really nice.
1: Okay.
0: And this is a band called Ibadi.
1: Okay.
0: The song is called 끝나지 않은 이야기.
1: A story that hasn't ended.
0: Uh-huh. Yeah.
1: Okay,
0: and so this is the main vocalist of the group is Horan 선배님 from Classic Y.
1: Oh.
0: Yeah. And the music is like very, I don't know, it's very natural.
1: Okay.
0: Yeah, it's very green kind of music.
1: Green. Mm-hmm. Mm-hmm. Okay, let's go listen to this peaceful song and we'll be back. 끝나지 않은 이야기 by Ibadi.

0: very green indeed.
1: It's very green, right?
0: Yeah.
1: So I think this music could help. These kind of music.
0: So we have our last concern saying, hi Iris and Hyungwoo.
2: Yes.
0: Struggling with something lately and honestly, I don't know what to do anymore. I think I want to break up with my girlfriend.
1: Ooh.
0: But I have no idea how to say it.
1: Okay.
0: We've been together for quite a while. She's truly a good person. She's always been there for me when I have hard times, given so much love and care. I think that's part of why this feels harder. At some point, my feelings started to change. Texting her doesn't make me excited the way it used to. Even when we meet, I sometimes find myself wanting to be alone instead. At first, I thought maybe I was just tired or going through a phase, but even after time passed, my feelings never really came back. The hardest part is that she still seems to love me very much. Whenever she talks about our future or how long she wants us to stay together, I just feel more guilty. So I know I probably need to have the breakup conversation, but I can't bring myself to say the words. I feel like I'm becoming the bad person and I'm terrified of seeing her get hurt because of me. But at the same time, staying in the relationship when my heart isn't fully in it feels unfair. How do you tell someone you once truly loved that your feelings have changed? That's the question I've been struggling with the most. I can't answer this.
1: You're just trying to step away from the story.
0: Yeah, I can't. How?
1: This is another relationship-related story.
0: So you want to break up, but they say it's hard because the girlfriend is still in love with him or her.
1: I understand it's really difficult indeed.
0: If there's no like reason, it's hard.
1: Yeah, I know.
0: You just don't like them anymore. So it's harder. It's hard because
1: that's why it's hard.
0: It's not like they cheated on you or they changed.
1: You don't have an excuse.
0: Oh, that's hard.
1: Yeah, the excuse is that you don't love him or her anymore. Yeah, this.
0: Do you have similar experience?
1: I always had excuses, I think.
0: Actually, that's
1: good. To be dumped or to dump someone.
0: That's good.
1: Yeah, yeah. I think I had.
0: This is so cruel.
1: This is very cruel. I haven't been in these kind of situations, but I always, people say, this is what people say. I think it's always need to shoot the gun. Someone need to pull the trigger.
0: Yeah.
1: And if you are the one to end the relationship, you should be the one to pull the trigger, I think. Yeah, that's what people say.
0: Mm-hmm.
1: Yeah, if you want to be less selfish. Mm. If you're just keeping it without pulling the trigger, and if you let her to pull the trigger, I think that's more selfish way, I think.
0: Yeah.
1: And I really know that it's difficult because I've been here and there. I've been in relationships too.
0: You know how in Korea we have the word 권태기?
1: Mm-hmm.
0: So that's when around 1-2 years in your relationship, when you feel a little distant.
1: Yes.
0: I feel like this person might be 권태기.
1: Might be 권태기.
0: Sometimes you guys are both in that phase together.
1: Mm-hmm.
0: Sometimes one person has it and one person doesn't.
1: Mm-hmm.
0: So how about saying, I think I have 권태기. Instead of, let's break up.
1: You might start that way.
0: Yeah.
1: Okay. You might start doing that way.
0: What if this person said, 우리 시간을 좀 갖자. Let's have some time.
1: That's the best breakup line ever.
0: Is that breaking up?
1: That's breaking up.
0: Did we talk about this?
1: I don't know. But most of the time, that's like the best breaking up line ever. Have time.
0: Wait.
1: It never worked out.
0: 우리 시간을 좀 갖자. Is it let's break up? Or is it really 시간을 좀 갖자.
1: For me, it literally meant like let's prepare to break up.
0: It's
1: I need to prepare to break up. Yeah, right.
0: Yeah,
1: it's like that. Yeah, just don't say the word.
0: Wait, so
1: if you really want to break up, you can just say that let's 시간을 갖자. Let's have some kind of
0: wait,
1: time.
0: Then yeah, if it's really 시간을 좀 갖자, then the other person is it. So you're breaking up.
1: If you
0: up.
1: Really want to have some time, just rephrase it.
0: How?
1: I don't know. Just rephrase it. But just don't say 시간을 갖자. Just don't say let's have some time. Because that's like a break up. That means break up. So you should rephrase
0: it. Okay, what about this? 나 생각할 시간이 좀 필요한 것 같아.
1: That's good.
0: I think I need some time to think. Is this breakup or no?
1: It's better.
0: It's better?
1: It's better than let's have some time.
0: Okay.
1: It's better.
0: Okay, how about you say this?

0: this sender. Tell them you want to think.
1: You could. But I personally think that this is not Kwon Taegi.
0: Oh, it's
1: he really he's feeling really left.
0: Okay, just say let's break up.
1: It's sad, but it happens. This is cold war.

0: together. It happens. But in this way, I don't know, like, it's difficult. It's really difficult. But I know it's difficult, but you should be the one to pull the trigger.
1: You shouldn't wait.
0: You shouldn't wait. Because, you know, she's feeling, I think she might be feeling it.
1: She probably knows.
0: Yeah, she knows. She's in agony.
1: Aww.
0: You don't want to? No, she's in worse, like the worst agony. Like, so you should do something to end my life.
1: Aww.
0: You know, it's like a war field and your friend is dying. Yeah. Just pull the trigger, David. Just end my life. This is something like that.
1: But
0: I'm in pain. I have no, like...
1: But what if the girl likes this person so much that even if they're in pain, they want to...
0: Holding back.
1: Aww.
0: Then do it that way. I don't know.
1: I can't answer this. I really don't know what to do.
0: Like, I can't answer neither. This is a very difficult situation. That's why love-related issues are really difficult.
1: One thing for sure is don't run away from this problem.
0: Yeah. You should face it somehow, someday, I think.
1: Ugh.
0: Yeah. I think some lines like 나 권태기인 것 같아 or I need some time to think is nice. I think it's like a good starting point, I think.
1: You know, friendships have similar things. Like, you know when you're so close with someone, but one day you're kind of like, ugh, I don't want to hang out with this person. Have you never had experience?
0: I think I have. But friends' relationship is better, I think.
1: Because you just don't have to talk to them?
0: Yeah, you just... You should understand.
1: So it's there was a time when I was friends with someone. I wasn't like best friends, but I hung out with them a few times and they really liked me. I was just kind of like, okay, like sure. But after a while, I saw some things I didn't like about this person and I didn't want to hang out with them anymore. But they were just so nice to me and they were always like contacting me. So I just kind of was like, oh, okay. Like, haha, like LOL. But this person just really likes me. So I was thinking, okay, should I confront this person? Like, should I tell them I don't want to be friends with you anymore because you are doing this and this and this? But I ended up not telling this person because I thought I don't care enough about this person to actually tell them. Like,
0: yes.
1: Oh, I don't. Because it's like, I have to care about someone to decide to tell them what I truly feel about
0: them.
1: You
0: should bring all the energy to confront it.
1: So I'm just like running away.
0: I think you did right job not telling them.
1: But this is not a friendship and you care about this person.
0: Yeah, yeah, yeah.
1: So that's why I'm saying you shouldn't...
0: You are in a deep relationship. That's why you have to tell, even if it's really, really difficult.
1: Yeah.
0: By the way, like, if you're Iris too much, don't approach too much. Like, because she's like cat. If you like her really, really a lot and you want to see her every day, that's not how it works with Iris, right? So, because I know how it feels.
1: Oh my gosh.
0: Because my... Same thing happens to me a lot.
1: Hyungwoo, you know? We have to stop hanging out. You know me too well. We have to stop.
0: Because I understand.
1: Yeah, we have to stop.
0: Yes, yes.
1: Well, what is our music pill of the day?
0: I think this song just tells the situation. You know, Urban Jacob's song, the famous song called 널 사랑하지 않아. We really need that song, although it's really, really sad.
1: I just don't love you.
0: Yeah, I just don't love you. You know, it's really sad because you don't love her anymore.
1: Yeah.
0: And the singers go like, 널 사랑하지 않아. It's that sad. This situation is that sad.
1: The lyric is 다른 이유는 없어.
0: 다른 이유는 없어. There's no other lyrics.
1: Reason. I just don't love you.
0: This is the worst.
1: Like, 미안하단 말도 하고 싶지 않아. I can't even say sorry because I just don't love you anymore. Hyungwoo!
0: What if it happened to me? The worst.
1: It will never happen to you.
0: But you should do something.
1: Yeah.
0: You know, have some kind of courage to do something, I think. And then just please know that I really support you.
1: I support both of you.
0: Yeah, both of you guys.
1: Hope you guys find a good way to say goodbye.
0: Or to approach some kind of good, happy ending.
1: Yes. Well, thank you guys so much for listening to What's On Your Heart today. Hyungwoo, today's a holiday. Hope you had a good break.
0: Yes, I really

0: tea.
1: Without maybe, feeling guilty.
0: Without feeling guilty. Yeah. I really need to rest. And maybe I think I really have to vote for today.
1: Yeah, we have to vote today.
0: I'll be voting today.
1: Yeah, kind reminder, if you're in Korea and you are a Korean citizen, please go and vote.
0: You really need to.
1: Yeah. We'll be back with Hyungwoo on Tuesday. Next week.
0: Yes.
1: Live in the studio.
0: As always. In the studio.
1: As always. Mm-hmm. So thank you so much for being with us today.
0: Thanks, Iris. Thanks to everyone.
1: The last song for today is 널 사랑하지 않아 by Oban Zakapa and With All My Heart. This has been Heart Attack. I'll be back tomorrow for a Thursday show with Cynthia. This has been Heart Attack, made by producer Jung Hae-won, writers Kim Hae-rim and Kim Kyung-won, and I have been your DJ, Pretty Little Iris, and
0: singer-songwriter Jo Hyung-woo.
1: Au revoir.
0: See ya.

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1: Hi everyone, I'm Catherine from Morning Wave in Busan. 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Feeling a little guilty? Well, Busan drivers ranked the lowest in a national survey for driving behavior. But if we practice good driving etiquette, we can all become gentler beings. Here are two things to keep in mind. First up, when you're changing lanes, make sure to use your blinker. And second, although I do love getting text messages from all of you, don't text and drive. That's a no-no. Good driving etiquette equals safety for all. This campaign is brought to you by Morning Wave in Busan on BEFM. Oh, by the way, tune in to Morning Wave in Busan to get real-time traffic updates. You know your morning commute's better with me, Kat.

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1: Welcome to BFM News at 4. I'm Jian Kim. Voter turnout in the 9th nationwide local elections reached 51.9% as of 3 p.m. A total of 23.16 million of the country's 44.65 million eligible voters had cast their ballots. The figure includes early voting, which recorded a turnout of 23.51%, as well as absentee voting. This marks the highest 3 p.m. turnout since time-based turnout tracking began for local elections in 1998. It also surpasses the final turnout of the previous local elections, which stood at 50.9%. 전남 province recorded the highest turnout at 60%, followed by Gangwon at 57.2%, 전북 at 56.3%, and Gyeongnam at 55.5%. Gwangju posted the lowest turnout at 47.5%, followed by Gyeonggi at 49%, Incheon at 49.2%, and Jeju at 49.4%. Seoul's turnout stood at 52.7%. Election officials are investigating reports that photos of ballots and voting-related documents were shared in a group chat created to monitor alleged election fraud. The chat room, with more than 300 participants, has been circulating images of ballots and vote count records in real time since voting began today. Shared materials reportedly include polling station names, election observer identities, and hourly voter counts. Some images also appear to show marked ballots that were later deemed invalid. Those posting the photos are believed to be attempting to verify their roles as election observers. Under election regulations, photography inside polling stations is prohibited to maintain order, and photographing a ballot inside a voting booth faces up to 2 years in prison or a fine of up to 4 million won. The National Election Commission is reviewing the matter. In local news, a voter was removed from a polling station in Bosudong, Junggu District after causing a disturbance over the voting procedure. The man became upset after being told to follow the standard two-stage voting process and demanded to cast both rounds of ballots at the same time. He allegedly threw a ballot paper at a polling staff member and used abusive language, prompting police to respond and escort the voter from the premise. Election officials said the voter may return and cast the ballot before polls close at 6 p.m. The ballot that was thrown has been secured. If the voter does not return, it will be treated as an exposed ballot and processed according to election regulations. The Indonesian Navy training vessel Kri Bima Suci arrived at the Busan Naval Base today as part of a cadet training voyage and a goodwill visit aimed at strengthening ties with the Republic of Korea Navy. The vessel is a 2,350-ton tall ship measuring 111 meters in length and 13.5 meters in width. This marks the vessel's fourth visit to Busan. During the port call, the two navies will take part in a range of friendship and exchange activities, including ship visits, meetings between senior commanders, and an onboard reception. As part of its four-day stay in Busan, Indonesian naval cadets will also hold a street parade in Haeundae. In international news, operations at Kuwait International Airport have been suspended following an Iranian missile and drone attack. According to Reuters, on June 2nd local time, Kuwait's Ministry of Defense said the attack caused severe damage to airport buildings and facilities and resulted in casualties. As a result, Kuwait's aviation authorities diverted incoming flights scheduled to land at the airport to nearby airports. And now for today's weather. Skies are expected to be mostly clear throughout the day. The daytime high is forecast to reach 26 degrees Celsius. The temperature in Busan is currently 26 degrees Celsius. And that wraps up this hour's news. Thank you for joining us. 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

0: Hello, hello, hello, and welcome to a very special Tupyo Day
1: for my Busan.
0: Oh, did you vote?
1: That's the thing. Should I vote? Should I not vote? Should I get up now or sleep 5 more minutes? Should I eat some toast? Should I skip breakfast? Should I wear a jacket or just a long sleeve shirt? Should I run across? Wait for the next signal? It's just a series of choices. Should I do this or should I do that? But today is the day where we have to make bigger choices than usual. I hope and I believe that everyone has made a wise choice, the choice that is right for them. And, you know, with you, it's got to be a secret. It's always a secret, but it's always interesting these days, eh? What was the choice? Who knows? Anyway, welcome to the show. You've made the best choice. You've tuned in to For My Busan. I'm your host, Laura McCluckie.

0: Better get that brass ready. Ha! Here we go. Hey.
1: All right, let's kick off Wednesday with Shake That Brass by Amber.

0: brass.
1: Won't you shake that brass? You gotta be careful. Brass sounds a bit like grass, you know, and you just don't want to be saying the wrong words. Anyway, how are you? Welcome to the show. It's 4:09 p.m. I'm Laura McCluckie. This is For My Busan on Wednesday, the 3rd of June. Yes, it's the 3rd of June. It is election day, or rather, it's local election day. Do you know when I saw it said 지방 선거일? I said, oh, fat election? Do you know, the funny thing is, as a non-Korean, reading words, obviously knowing that 선거 is election, 지방, I know that 지방 means local election, but if I was just reading that, I would think it was fat. Fat election day. And I would think, what? So the words, like in Korean, obviously same in English, we've got very similar words that you need to use in specific contexts. And as a native speaker, you understand implicitly these contexts once you're a bit older, right? But for me, as a Korean learner, shall we say, yeah, that's very funny. So I kept saying it's fat election day. My husband was very confused. He was like, what do you mean? It's 지방 선거예요. And I was like, yeah, 지방. 지방. He's like, 아재. I said, yes. 투표하셨어요? 투표하셨나요? Oh, you can get a little stamp. Take a picture of your stamp, put it on the old social media, say I voted. If you heard the news at 4 o'clock, you would have heard that it's actually punishable by up to 2 years in prison if you take a picture of a ballot. And I don't know if you take a picture and share or take a picture just to take a picture. Anyway, the voting process is incredibly sensitive. And voting is, you know, whether it's

0: local election, national election, it's always a very sensitive day. It's a very sensitive topic. And of course, we don't talk about politics here on For My Busan. But today is the day of the election, so of course, we can't avoid it. I will never ask you who you voted for, because none of my business. You vote for who you think is best. And I think that's all anybody can do, right? And one thing that I always... we're not going to get into politics, right? But one thing I always think is if people are really voting for who they think is the best, then let's not be upset by them. Let's have dialogue. Let's hear each other out. Let's discuss things. We can debate things, but we don't need to be against each other just because of who we voted for, right? Ideally, we're all coming together, whether we are number one, two, three, four, five. How many candidates are there in this local? Five? Six? Six, maybe six? I don't know. I didn't vote. I think theoretically I could vote. My visa is now F6, which is a marriage visa, but I think I can definitely get the F5 visa, and then I think you can vote after 3 years of having your F5, but I'm not sure about the F6. Anyway, today we made some important decisions. And how do you decide on things? Kai Bible? Do you know what? A Korean asked me one time. I said, well, rock, paper, scissors, Kai Bible is not really popular in Scotland. And they said to me, they looked me straight in the face. This is an adult. And they said, so what do you do when you can't agree on something? And I was like, we talk about it. we just figured it out. It was so fun because, yeah, if there's something you can't agree on in Korea, it's like, Kai Bible. And then that's it. Decision is made. Yeah, some people make their decisions based on what other people think, you know? I really never do that because I always think everyone else is wrong, including me, by the way. I always think everyone is wrong and I need to be proven incorrectly or I need to be proven otherwise, you know? Some people make decisions with strong confidence in their own opinions. Some are easily influenced by the atmosphere, the 분위기 around them. Others really struggle to choose anything until the very last minute. Do you know the hardest thing that to choose is what? 제일 힘든 선택. 투표도 아니고 제일 힘든 선택. Dinner menu 맞아요. 딩동댕. 정답입니다. But yeah, how about you? Do you make decisions easily? No? Really? I think I do. I think I make very, like, I just do it. I just decide and just do it. I think I don't go back and forth, this or that, this or that. Time is too precious. I always just kind of make a decision, stick with it. And then if I change my mind, I change my mind. How about you? Get in touch, let me know. By the way, oh, is it Donghyun or Donghyun? I can't see. Donghyun님, 동형님, 안녕하세요. Hi. We've also got Matata님, Benny님, Danny Lee님. Who else is in the... Let me scroll up. Who else is in the chat? It is, of course, a holiday here in Korea, so it might be a bit quiet, but that's all right. Anyway, did you know there's lots of choices, and all the choices that we make are connected to our brains, because when we make a decision, the brain quickly compares different possibilities and tries to find the best option. During this process, the frontal lobe, or the front of the brain, helps us weigh the pros and cons and predict possible outcomes. Dopamine signals, which choices... You know, it can tell us which choices might bring more enjoyment. Dopamine will tell us just by thinking about it. And because of this, decisions are influenced not just by logic or etc., but by emotions, experiences, memories, predictions, and etc. And so it's, you know, it's finding the choice is our brain's way of just gathering lots of information in a short time and trying to find the best answer. The best possible solution. It's not easy. So I hope that today you have found an answer that feels right for you. And let's talk about something else. Cool? Cool. When you decide to buy something, question, what is the most important factor for you? Whether we need it or not, we make choices whenever we buy. And some people care about price. Others care about quality. Others care about design. Others look at value for money. How about you? What matters most for you when you buy something? 네, 여러분이 어떤 물건을 선택할 때 가장 중요하게 생각하는 것은 무엇인가요? 뭐 가격이나 품질, 뭐 가성비, 아니면 디자인, 아니면 등등. 지금 듣고 싶은 노래도 같이 신청해 주시기 바랍니다. 샵 9050-9050, text messages 101. KakaoTalk or YouTube Live are free and open for you. And we will gather all of your messages, all of your songs, and we'll make a playlist in the second half. For me, I think design. Do I like it and do I think I will wear it or use it frequently? So 가성비 좋은 and also design. If I really want something, yeah, I'll not buy it impulsively. I'll just wait for it as well. Anyway, lots coming up today, so let's get into our newsfeed.
1: System check complete. Destination set. Busan.
0: Ladies and gentlemen, this is your captain speaking. We're now making our approach to Busan. Cabin crew, prepare for landing. We've just landed. Welcome to For My Busan.

All right, time for the news feed. Let's get straight into it. First up, Busan goes to the polls. Yes, today, of course, is election day. Well, it's the local elections, the 9th nationwide local elections. People across Busan have been heading to the polls all day. At one polling station in Haeundae's Udong, voters were already lining up around 7 a.m. The scene was very everyday Busan. 진짜 Busan답다. College students stopping by before their finals, young parents with strollers, middle-aged couples waiting together, senior voters coming out early to cast their ballots. It was all very nice. And meanwhile, Korea is already seeing a record before today's main vote. The final early voting rate for this year's local elections stood at 23.5%, the highest ever for a local election in Korea. Now, that was, of course, a statistic that was given to me a little bit earlier, so it might have changed now somewhat, I guess. Oh no, the final early voting rate. Okay, so there we go, 23.5%. Done. Nearly 10.5 million people cast their ballots during the two-day early voting period. Busan's early voting rate was 21.2%, a little bit below the national average, but still part of the wider rise in early voting. And for today's main vote, now here's the practical reminder. Voters must go to the polling station signed to their registered address. Most voters receive 7 ballots, but those in areas with National Assembly by-elections receive 8. So if the ballot stack feels a little thick today, you're not imagining it. And of course, election day for many people is big, it's serious, and for everybody actually. But also on the ground, it's very ordinary. It's part of the life that we live. It's part of the day to day. And it's a bit of a privilege that we have here to be able to live in a democracy. So if you haven't yet, please do take part in this very important civic duty and privilege. Votes continue until 6 p.m. today. So go out and get to a polling station. There are many. Search on your green search thingy-majiggy. All right, up next. Foreign voters hit a new high. This is always a bit of a controversial issue, okay? This year's local elections mark a new milestone for foreign residents in Korea as well. For the first time, more than 150,000 foreign nationals, or 15만 명, are eligible to vote in local elections. That's about an 18.7% increase compared to the 2022 local elections. So who exactly can vote? I mentioned a little earlier. Under Korea's election law, foreign nationals aged 18 or over can vote in local elections if they have permanent residency, which is the F5 visa, for at least 3 years. They can vote for local government leaders, local council members. However, here's the thing, they cannot vote in presidential

provincial or in National Assembly elections. So it's only local for the government and government leaders and council leaders or council members. This system began 2006, and back then there was around 6,700 foreign residents who had voting rights. Around 20 years later, that number is more than 22 times higher. Of course, foreign voters still make up a very small percentage of the overall electorate, just 0.34% nationwide. But in a close local race, even a small group of voters can make a difference. So that's part of why international residents' voting rights are getting more attention, oftentimes more debate. So what do you think? By the way, as a Wegugin, I'm not going to be offended. Whatever your opinion is, that's your opinion. Absolutely entitled to have your opinion. So yeah, it's something that I've had conversations about, and I think every point is to be discussed and is valid, right? Debate is healthy. There's also another question though, turnout. Even though more foreign residents are eligible to vote, actually not many turn up at the polls and cast those votes for whatever reasons. But there we go. Anyway, if you feel informed, if you feel included, if you feel like your local officials are doing the right thing and they will do the right thing, then get out there. Exercise your right to a democratic process. And finally, pamphlets, paper and the planet. So as we've been talking about consistently for the past 23 minutes now, yes. Voters off to the polls today. Another election issue is back in the spotlight. Paper waste. Before election day, these pamphlets are mailed to households all across the country. Of course, the purpose, we know it, it's to help voters compare candidates, their pledges, etc., etc. Because many people still do not have access to online resources, and many people don't check, right? But the scale of this is huge. For the 2022 local elections, those pamphlets added up to about 580 million sheets of paper. It weighed more than 12,800 tons, with the National Election Committee saying it's equal to around 210,000 trees. 210,000 trees for one election. I don't know. Here's the catch. People don't really need these pamphlets, right? According to a recent survey, 11% of voters read the pamphlets in detail. Only 11%. About half, 50%-ish, just skim them, just have a quick look. And then more than a third don't read them, or they just throw them away without even opening them. So lawmakers and civic groups, again, are asking, should more election information move online? Email, text messages, QR codes, audio links. Going digital, obviously, isn't a perfect mix either. Accessibility matters. So, for example, people who have visual impairments, who need Braille, who need the physical or the audible. You've got people who need the screen reader-friendly documents. You know, the goal is not to use less paper only. It's to make election information easier for everyone to access and also be cost-effective and good for the environment. So let's see. Let's keep on trying to do our best. I think that's all we can do. It is going more digital, right? But anyway, that's all for today's news feed. I'm going to play you a song. This is Island Island by Bye Bye Badman. I'll be back after this.

0: Welcome back to another episode of My Life, My English, the show where we sit down with real people right here in Busan and find out how English has opened up their world in ways they never imagined. Today's guest is someone whose story spans Australia, Europe, and now the semiconductor industry. Yes, you heard that right. Please welcome Choi Yeonim, a 26-year-old Busan native, master's degree holder, and academy tutor with some very big career goals on the horizon. Yeonim, welcome to the show.
1: Hello, my name is Yeonim Choi, and I am 26 years old. I was born and raised right here in Busan, and I also completed both my bachelor's and master's degrees at a university in this city. Currently, I work as an academy tutor.
0: Bachelor's and master's both in Busan. I love that kind of loyalty to the city. And as we will hear, Busan has clearly given back to you too. So, where did it all begin for you and English?
1: Since I was young, I had many opportunities to travel abroad with my parents. Experiencing different cultures firsthand made me realize that language is the ultimate key to connecting with the world. I naturally came to believe that learning English would break down barriers and allow me to grow both personally and professionally.
0: Oh, traveling as a kid and actually feeling why language matters is really important, and because it wasn't about passing a test. It was about realizing the world is bigger than we thought, and English is a door always. Walk us through the journey. How did you actually build your English?
1: I first experienced living abroad in Australia as a child, which helped me naturally get comfortable with the language and feel no fear of speaking. Building on that foundation, I went to Europe for a language program during my university years. There, I communicated with people from all over the world, which completely expanded my worldview and leveled up my practical communication skills.
0: Australia as a child, Europe as a university student, you're constantly throwing yourself into real environment, I guess. And I think that fear of speaking is the biggest wall for most people. So the fact that you broke that down so early is and such an advantage. Everything after that becomes so much easier. Even with all that experience, was there still a moment that really tested you, like you find it really hard?
1: For me, it was stepping out of my comfort zone during my language program in Europe. So at first, the language barrier and culture differences felt overwhelming, and I struggled to voice my opinions confidently. To overcome this, I volunteered for group presentations and proactively led discussions. Gradually, my confidence grew and my communication skills improved significantly.
0: Yeah, volunteering for presentations when you're already nervous must be really hard. But that's exactly how confidence gets built, I guess. Now, as someone who teaches English, how do you personally keep practicing?
1: First, I utilize social media by following English education influencer on InstaThing Reels to pick up trendy, practical expressions used in daily conversation. At the same time, for more advanced and professional vocabulary, I follow the Korea Herald, and reading their news summaries helps me expand my knowledge of current events and learn complex economic terms.
0: That is a really modern approach. Honestly, it fits perfectly into a busy daily routine. 5 minutes here and 5 minutes there, and you're constantly absorbing real language. I'm writing that down. Big picture, what opportunities or dreams has English opened up for you?
1: It simply expanded my career horizon. My goal is to work in the semiconductor R&D sector, where major clients are global tech giants. So having English skills means I don't have to limit myself to domestic projects. So it gives me the opportunity to collaborate directly with world-class engineers and contribute to global technologies.
0: That is a vision. And what I love about it is how concrete it is. English isn't just a soft skill for you, it's a direct tool for the career you're building. The last question, as someone who actually teaches English now, what would you say to Busan citizens who are trying to learn?
1: Since I currently work as a tutor, I always say that consistency beats perfection. You don't need to study for hours straight. Just spending 5 to 10 minutes a day absorbing trendy expressions on InstaThing or skimming through global news can make a huge difference. Busan is becoming a more global city every day, and learning English will open up so many unexpected doors for your career and life.
0: Exactly. Consistency beats perfection. It's about showing up every day and even just for 10 minutes. Yeon, thank you so much for being on My Life, My English today. Your story is a proof that you don't need to move abroad permanently or study for years on and off. You just need curiosity, consistency, and the courage to raise your hand. Everyone, let's follow the Korea Herald, observe 5 expressions today, and Busan is already becoming global. So the question is, are you ready to go with it?
2: Can I tell you, I was not ready for that camera to come back on there. I was just staring and like, oh, that's me. It's my face. Are you ready to go with it? And I was waiting for the next line. I wasn't ready, Seojin Nim. Ah, that was Yoon Seojin, our reporter and our interviewee today, Tae Yewon Nim. Born and raised in Busan, Yewon Nim developed a deep passion for English through childhood international travel and, of course, those experiences she had abroad. She saw language as a vital tool for global connection and decided to dive in. She overcame challenges related to cultural adaptation and confidence by proactively seeking leadership roles, eventually integrating English into her daily life through social media and professional news. Now she's an academy tutor. She leverages her language skills to pursue a global career in the semiconductor R&D sector and encourages others to prioritize daily consistency over perfection. That's what it is. Perfection is never going to happen. Consistency can happen small and steady every single day. I love it. Love it. Well, thank you very much, Yewon Nim. And Seojin Nim, let's be ready. I'll be ready next time. I like it. All right, I'm going to play you a song. This is Oasis by Brown Eyed Girls. I'll be back with some global news quiz after this. 와, 여름이다! 막 이래.

0: Welcome back, everybody. It's time for a Global News Quiz. Mark's in the house.
1: Happy voting day.
0: Happy voting day.
1: Yes.
0: Can you please stand up and show the people your T-shirt? What does that say? Kind of fit, sort of fat. And it's a panda lifting some weights.
2: Yes.
0: Yeah. Well, pandas are fit, but a little bit chubby. Listen, I like it.
1: They fit? Pandas are fit?
0: Yeah,
1: all they do is sleep and fall down.
0: Well,
1: and stuff.
0: But they're strong.
1: Yeah. Uh-huh.
0: You know? And I don't know.
1: I know. Is there a lot of protein in bamboo? I don't know.
0: I don't think so. Anyway, welcome to the show. How are you?
1: Good. I'm very happy there's no more loud trucks shouting in my neighborhood with political candidates. So I'm very happy today.
0: So do you know, they used to be much worse though. I remember.
1: Mm.
0: I think it must have been 2022 and they were literally everywhere. Every time I crossed my street, they were there and they had the loudspeakers on either side. And at first I was like, wow, this is so cool.
1: Yeah.
0: Because it doesn't happen in Scotland like that, never. And then I was like, wow, this is so loud. So yeah, it was, but listen, props to everybody for being out there, rain, shine, and, you know, getting out and representing their political parties, and you know,
1: that's good. Do you think swing voters are influenced by some guy yelling on a truck? Do you think this is the decision maker?
0: No, I don't think so. But what I do think is visibility is very important.
1: Yeah.
0: And I think to see the actual candidate out on the street is a very important thing. And I think what it does for Korea, as opposed to maybe what they would do in Scotland, there's more threats of violence in Scotland.
1: Mm.
0: So if you've got a political candidate out in a neighborhood and, you know, you need to have more security.
1: Mm-hmm.
0: Here, I think it just shows, hey, I'm here. I'm here in the neighborhood. I'm visible. You can see me. Look, I'm here. Vote for me.
1: Yeah, Korea shows again that it's a very safe country.
0: Like, yeah.
1: My country doesn't do well with public political outings either. So.
0: Never.
1: Nope.
0: Never, never, never. So I think one of the things that my Korean friends still find very surprising is that non-Korean countries look at Korea and think, wow, we here are a model of democracy.
1: Hmm. That I agree.
0: Yeah, I think so. And they kind of feel shame with some of the things, as Koreans are kind of want to do. They feel shame about political things that have happened. They're like, it's so embarrassing across the world. And I'm like, no, actually, everybody's looking at you like, wow, this is so impressive.
1: Hmm.
0: Like what the people do to protect democracy. Yeah, it's very impressive. Love it.
1: So let's keep building democracy.
0: So let's keep building democracy. That's it. I think everyone goes out there voting for who they think will do the best job. And that's all we can ask, right?
1: Yeah, exactly.
0: All right, let's get into it. No more politics.
1: Well, that is wrong because today's Global News Quiz is about fun political stories over the world.
0: So more politics.
1: More politics. So let us start because we already spoke a lot.
0: Yes.
1: So do you have any personal election day traditions?
0: No, I don't have any election day. I've only voted a few times in Scotland. I've been here 15 years.
1: Mm.
0: So I've not voted that many times in Scotland. But I think a lot of people do have election day traditions. Like some people like to get up super early and go, or like go after work and they take that time to think about the day. And, you know, how about you?
1: I never voted.
0: Oh, well, there we go.
1: I'm very sorry. I was always living in another country and I'm not that nationalistic either.
0: Mm.
1: Plus, since I'm not living in my country, I don't want to help decide what is best for the country.
0: Mm. Mm-hmm.
1: So, but now I get older, I feel like maybe I should do what's best for my country. I don't know. It's very confusing.
0: The democratic process is confusing.
1: But let's see how other countries are doing it,
0: okay,
1: at least. So we're going to start in Canada.
0: Ooh.
1: So when you think of typical political candidates, you picture someone in a suit, giving speeches, kissing babies.
0: Yes.
1: Maybe not anymore kissing babies.
0: No.
1: But,
0: yes.
1: Well, a municipality called Kitimat in British Columbia is completely rewriting the political playbook. According to a report by CTV News, the district is holding a real election alongside their usual ballots, but the two top candidates are named Gus and Coco, and they are a little bit different than your average politician.
0: They sound like dogs or monkeys.
1: Maybe. Let's just go to our first question. To tackle a massive wave of voter apathy, the municipality of Kitimat added Gus and Coco to the official election campaign trail. What kind of candidates are Gus and Coco?
0: Dogs or monkeys? Stand by my first judgment.
1: Well, some good guesses there. Let's see if these options maybe change your mind. Option number one, they are two rival AI chatbots running to automate city council decisions. Two, they are local rescue dogs running for the purely ceremonial title of dog mayor. Mm. Three, they are a pair of 95-year-old twin brothers running for a joint seat on the school board. And four, they are the town's local zoo penguins campaigning for better climate controls.
0: Well, I'm not saying three because no 95-year-old in the world is called Coco. No, that's not true. Not. But in Canada, I can't think of anyone who... Gus, yes. Coco, no. Mm. Dogs. Got to be the dogs. Surely.
1: That is correct. Oh, Laura is a genius.
0: It's the dogs. Mm. Oh, look at those dogs.
1: They're so cute.
0: Look at that.
1: Mm. So, yeah, you got it. Answer number two. SCTV News reported, Kitimat's voter turnout hit a record low of just 22% in their last election. Mm. And so to fight this, they came up with the Dog Mayor campaign to get kids, students, and families excited about democracy.
0: Yeah.
1: So Gus and Coco...

0: Should it be dogs or something else in Korea?
1: Dogs, definitely dogs. People love their dogs so much. Yeah. And rescue dogs as well.
0: Yeah, that's true. It's like giving them another life, basically. Yeah. So
1: I love that. Oh, Gosung, he's a good boy. He's a good boy.
0: So we're decided to the mayor.
1: I vote for both of them. You got my vote. I just want to say, Sanyun Kimnim says, I immediately felt ashamed when Laura said Korea is the model of a mature democracy. 근데... I understand that completely. Please don't take it the wrong way. We're not saying it to, you know, to make anyone feel upset. We're saying from an outside perspective, looking in at how the people respond. And so please, a discussion for another day perhaps, but please don't be upset by what we said. 100%. And saying, come on, Laura, seniors can have the name Coco. Don't you remember Mama Coco from the movie? Do you know, that's what I thought immediately after I said seniors can't have it. And then I saw I had to change it to Canada.
0: Oh. Mama Coco. My mother's name is Cookie, so that's
1: Cookie.
0: Yeah.
1: Mama Coco. I love it. Oh, that movie makes me cry every time. Mm. Okay, let's go to the next one.
0: So this one was a little bit lighthearted, of course, with the dogs. But now we go to Latin America for an election tradition that is significantly more disciplined.
1: Oh.
0: So maybe after you voted so many years ago, how do you unwind? Maybe with a glass of beer or some wine?
1: I didn't really, do you know what? I didn't really feel anything about it. But at that time, I was 18 when I first voted, and then 4 years later. And I think it was kind of, it meant nothing really. I didn't understand how important the democratic process was. I think.
0: Yeah, I think that for me it's the same thing. When I was young and I was eligible to vote and I could, and then like, what is this? Do I need to study everything?
1: Yeah.
0: So I didn't vote.
1: Yeah,
0: so
1: it's interesting. Mm. So I don't know. Nothing really.
0: For some people it can be stressful, so they like to drink, basically.
1: Oh.
0: Well, if you're voting in countries like Mexico, Peru or Colombia, you would be completely out of luck. So according to a report by The World, these countries enforce a highly strict voting ritual known as La Ley Seca, which literally translates to the dry law.
1: Dry law. Prohibition.
0: Mm. Yes.
1: That's
0: very old school.
1: Archaic.
0: Yeah. Uh-huh. And that leads us to our next question.
1: Ooh, okay.
0: Under the strict rules of Ley Seca in many Latin American countries during major elections, what exactly happens to the sale of alcohol in the days leading up to the vote?
1: Okay. What happens in the days leading up?
0: Yes.
1: It skyrockets and everybody cleans the shelves to take it home.
0: So if you have alcohol in your home, everybody just finishes it.
1: And then
0: okay.
1: Just brings it into your paguni, what's it called, did you? Trolley. Yeah, to your basket.
0: Empty out the supermarket.
1: I don't
0: know.
1: So
0: let's look how serious this law is with some choices. So one, alcohol is only banned inside the actual polling stations.
1: Well, I would hope so.
0: Or alcohol sales are completely prohibited nationwide starting 24 to 48 hours before the election and lasting through voting day.
1: Mm-hmm.
0: And alcohol is legal, but you must pass a sobriety check before you are given your ballot.
1: Oh, God, that's going to take too much time. Okay.
0: Or alcohol prices are doubled on election day, with the extra money going to fund public schools.
1: See, that's a good idea.
0: Mm.
1: But I don't think that many, well, I don't know, because I'm not from Latin America. Mm. And I don't know the voting process. I imagine if alcohol sales get banned, it must be a pretty volatile situation. I'm going to say the other ones don't make sense to me. I'm going to say they ban it for like 48 hours.
0: That is correct.
1: Really?
0: So you cannot buy alcohol anywhere.
1: That's, I mean, why though?
0: Yeah, for me, the it makes no sense because I have 8 bottles of whiskey in my house. So if I wanted to drink, I will drink anyway.
1: Yeah.
0: Or you could just, if you know it's coming, you could stock up on alcohol the day before.
1: Yeah.
0: Basically. But I they have been doing it for a long time. And they have some reason behind it. So as documented by The World, the law is incredibly strict. Bars, restaurants are legally forbidden from serving alcohol. And local supermarkets will literally tape off entire liquor aisles. So nobody can actually buy anything.
1: Wow.
0: But this rule dates back to the early 20th century. Historically, it was put in place to stop corrupt politicians from buying votes by handing out free liquor to undecided voters. Can you imagine someone like in Korea on the streets handing out bottles of soju to people?
1: Listen, it's really, I really can't see it. I mean, obviously not in Korea, but like,

0: I've seen it in movies. You see it in TV shows. Like, come on, vote for me. I'm going to give you this. I'll give you this. I'll give you this. Yeah. Like, and this is exactly why things like Kim Young-nan Pop were initiated here in Korea. You know the Kim Young-nan Pop? It's the anti-corruption law.
1: Yeah.
0: So gift giving is a no-no.
1: Yeah, my wife's a Kongmuwon, so...
0: Yeah, so yeah, you know exactly. Yeah, I can imagine it.
1: Yeah.
0: Yeah.
1: Yeah, it makes sense, like on the street, like when you're actually going to vote or like, to try to convince them, it makes sense. But especially if some politician is handing it out, basically.
0: Yeah.
1: But yeah, so today officials keep it alive to ensure the entire election weekend remains completely peaceful and to guarantee that citizens show up to cast their ballots with all five of their senses intact.
0: All five of their senses. Do you know, I think as well, it's not just like a practical solution to a then problem, which is probably not a now problem, let's be honest, but it's maintaining a symbol of... would you call it integrity?
1: Yeah.
0: It's maintaining that integrity for the process of the vote and et cetera. So it's, yeah, it's more symbolic now, I guess. Yeah,
1: tradition also kept in check. I don't know if Korea has any cool traditions that they still, even though they're outdated, they still do it when it comes to elections.
0: So. I don't know. We can ask. So is there any voting day traditions or any like do's or don'ts or misin or anything like that surrounding 선거 날, 선거일? No? Not specifically?
1: I saw in Africa that they vote by using marbles because a lot of people can't read.
0: Yeah.
1: So they use marbles. So on election day, it was actually one of the stories I wanted to bring, but on election day, you're not allowed to honk your horn next to the polling stations because people cannot hear the marbles fall then. So they don't know like different sounds of marbles, basically.
0: Wow. Yeah. It's like no planes during 수능.
1: Yeah, kind of.
0: Interesting. Yeah. Wow. The world is very interesting. Mark, thank you so much for bringing us these very timely and very relevant for today. And we'll see you again next week.
1: Yeah, enjoy the rest of voting day. And of course, see you next week. Enjoy the weather.
0: See you next week.
1: Okay. Bye-bye.
0: Bye-bye. All right. Time for me to say cheerio for the first half. This is Follow Me by Muse. I'll be back at the second half of the show at 5 o'clock, so don't go anywhere.

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3: Hi, I'm Roberto Fernandez from Mallorca, Spain. I have been living here in Busan for more than 5 years with my Korean wife and twin boys. Back in 2020, I was invited to a game by a friend of mine. Since in Spain, football is the most beloved sport, baseball really drew my attention. In Sajic Baseball Stadium, everyone was singing the chants loudly, and that space was filled with the vibes of Busan. Everyone could truly become one body and one mind, sharing all the feelings of joy and sorrow. When I first visited here in Busan, I didn't have a family. But now, I have the whole Giants family as well as my own family. Once Busan Galmegi, you are forever Busan Galmegi. Global City Busan, we're in it together. 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
15: 'Welcome back to the show. Thank you for tuning in to For My Busan. It's 5 o'clock. It's Wednesday, the 3rd of June. It is 지방선거일, which does not mean fat election day, much to my sadness. It means local election day here in South Korea. So, well, how's your election day going? Have you voted? If not, you have 1 hour, my friends. Actually, you have 59 minutes, 58 minutes and 50 seconds. I'll keep going. No, I'll stop. Okay, I'll stop. 이현철님 says, actually, today is my birthday. 생일 축하드립니다. 생일 축하합니다. 생일 Let me give you a round of applause. Okay. How old are you today, 이현철님? How old? 25? 28? Same as me? What? 박 PD? Don't laugh. Don't laugh. Anyway, there's a lot of things going on today. And by the way, we're talking about politics. Yes, but the text topic today is not about politics because we don't want to get into parties and this and that, the next thing. It's a very sensitive topic. And I think, you know, in general,

general, people find it hard to debate without getting emotionally heated. So let's not do that. Instead, tell us about your choice or your process of decision making. What matters most for you when you choose to buy something? 여러분, 오늘 우리 선택하는 것에 대해서 얘기를 하고 있어요. 선택에 대해서 얘기하고 여러분이 어떤 물건을 선택할 때 가장 중요하게 생각하는 것은 무엇인가요? 예를 들면 가격이나 품질, 가성비, 아니면 디자인, 아니면 뭐 등등 어떻게 제일 중요하다고 생각하시는지 궁금합니다. 뿐만 아니라 듣고 싶은 노래도 신청해 주시기 바랍니다. 같이 보내주시면 감사하겠습니다. So today we're asking you, what is the most important thing for you when you buy something? Is it the price? Is it the quality? Is it the... For me, I think it's number one, how much do I really like it? Like, how much do I really, really like it? And how much will I really realistically use it? So I recently bought myself a massive blender, massive mixer, not a blender, a mixer, a mixing bowl for making cakes and icing and buttercream and all that stuff. And I have not taken it out the box. And my husband said, what a waste of money. You've not taken it out the box. And I said, listen to me. 잠깐만, 잠깐만. 잘 들어봐봐. I'm not taking it out the box until I'm ready to really full steam ahead, like use it all the time. But the reason is I'm still at my other work, which I will leave at the end of this month. And so that's when I will take it out the box and lock in and actually use it. So there's lots of things that go in behind a decision to buy something. But what is most important for you? We've got 착한 맛. 던지레스 통계님 says 브랜드가 제일 중요해요. 브랜드는 품질, 명성 등이 포함되어 나타내기 때문입니다. 그래도 브랜드, so something for me. Brands, I don't mind. I don't mind if it's like very expensive brand or not expensive brand or reliable brand or like Bumty brand, whatever. I don't really mind if it's branded or not branded. What I don't like is people buying things that are branded to impress other people that they don't even know, you know? It's like, oh, I want to wear this one because I want everyone to see that I can afford this one. Ta-da! It's the social media byung, right? I live this lifestyle. You know? So I really don't like that. But I'm happy for brands to be bought and purchased. I think brands, a lot of people have brand loyalty as well, right? I've got some brand loyalty to some certain brands for really, I mean, no reason why. Think about it. Why? But it is what it is. So yeah, interesting. I also think about the price, actually. I wouldn't spend willy-nilly on something that I could get for cheaper at, you know, pretty much the same quality. Would I? Actually, don't look in my shoe closet. That's the one place you will find willy-nilly spending. I am willy-nilly with the old left and right feet. But I mean, somewhere, a girl's right to shoes, eh? Anyway, let's move along, shall we? Okay, I'm going to play you a song. And just don't forget as well, today we have a prize winner as always. So we're going to win a prize. You're going to win a prize and we'll play all your songs. I'm going to play you a song now, though. This is Burn by Kara. And we'll come back with Ange after this.

0: It's time for Explore Busan. Angie's in the house.
1: Hello.
0: Look at all of us wearing black t-shirts today.
1: We're so cool.
0: Who got the memo? We're like the, I don't know.
1: Yeah, the Three Musketeers.
0: Three Musketeers.
1: There we go.
0: Sure.
1: Just vibing.
0: We're like a band.
1: We should do the whole segment with our hands like this.
0: Let's not. Moving on. How are you?
1: I'm great, Laura. How are you?
0: How am I?
1: How are you?
0: I'm good.
1: Good.
0: Yes, very good.
1: Yeah.
0: For some reason, these days, I feel lighter, but
1: yes.
0: I feel a kind of wave of anxiety.
1: Why?
0: Because I'm used to being so busy.
1: Yeah.
0: And I'm going through a process of de-busying.
1: Right, yes.
0: My life.
1: Yes.
0: Where I can spend more time doing the things I love.
1: Yes.
0: Be back at the gym.
1: Yes.
0: Organize the things that I like to do outside of my contracted hours in various places.
1: Mm-hmm.
0: And it feels unnerving. So I feel really good.
1: Yeah.
0: But also like something doesn't feel right.
1: Something's coming.
0: Something's wrong.
1: Yeah.
0: Yeah.
1: It's just because you've been constantly in a state of go, go, go, go, go, you
0: know. For many, many years as well.
1: Yes.
0: So not now, just for...
1: Yeah. So now it's chill time and I guess your brain is just like, what is this?
0: It feels like it's like red alert mode, you know?
1: Yeah.
0: It feels like there's some sort of danger going on.
1: Oh my goodness. No. I'm sure it's gonna go away soon.
0: Hopefully it'll go away. But it's going to take a while to train me out of...
1: Yes.
0: Needing to work.
1: That is so interesting. You know, back in the day, I used to be very, very similar, especially when I was in South Africa. I was just so busy studying, working, doing all of these things.
0: Yeah.
1: That when chill time came, I was like, what is this?
0: Yeah.
1: Yeah.
0: I feel like I'm wasting time.
1: No, Laura, enjoy it. Please, just soak it all up.
0: I will at some point.
1: Yes.
0: But at the moment,
1: It's going to come.
0: It's baby steps.
1: Yeah. Oh, but yeah. I'm so happy to hear that you're having more time to do more things.
0: Do you know what?
1: Yes.
0: PD is very happy because one of the things that I said I was going to do more of,
1: yes,
0: which is something I love,
1: mm-hmm.
0: is baking. And making treats and sweets and cakes and cupcakes and cookies and pies and bread and all of those things. And so I bought a mixer, a huge mixer, one of those like proper
1: cafe
0: grade ones.
1: Yes.
0: And so I've been trialing different recipes.
1: Ooh.
0: So Pak PD eats them all.
1: That's amazing. Can I get on the mailing list?
0: Yes, you may.
1: Okay, wonderful. Okay, yeah. Every Wednesday, I'm going to expect on a little bit of a treat, Laura.
0: Every Wednesday? Listen, I can do that. Wednesday's my off day.
1: Wednesday, treat day.
0: Treat day.
1: Yeah, treat yourself.
0: Ooh. I will. And if any of our listeners want some, send us your mailing address.
1: There we go.
0: But don't blame me if you get sick.
1: It's
0: really delicious.
1: Okay. Mm. Ooh, well, I'm down, Laura. I'll be a guinea pig. I'm down
0: actually,
1: for that.
0: My
1: yeah.
0: goal, like my bucket list,
1: yes.
0: is to actually make those professional looking cakes with the buttercream and the decorations and the tears.
1: Like a whole cake thing.
0: A cake empire.
1: I like that.
0: She started again.
1: Get it going. Yeah. There's a program about making cakes. I don't know if you've seen
0: there's
1: it.
0: There's many.
1: Yeah.
0: Mm-hmm. Seen all of them.
1: Where they make cakes that look like things.
0: Yeah.
1: Yeah. Please do that.
0: Yeah.
1: Fool someone one day
0: That's
1: with a microphone cake. There we go.
0: Anyway. Enough of the chit-chat.
1: Yes.
0: What is this segment all about?
1: Right, Laura. So as some of our listeners may know if they've been listening for a while, my segment is Explore Busan, and I go around to different areas of Busan and just introduce them to our listeners. And it's really, really been a wonderful opportunity for me to learn about Busan as well,
0: mm-hmm.
1: which is great. And this week, Laura, I went somewhere new. Again.
0: New?
1: Yes, I love going to new places.
0: Yes.
1: I love meeting new people.
0: Yes.
1: And this week I went to Dongle Sijang.
0: Dongle Sijang.
1: Yes. Oh my goodness.
0: I love it. This is the round of applause.
1: I like it. I like it.
0: Someone left it here. It's not mine.
1: Keep it. Finders, keepers.
0: Mm-hmm. Losers, weepers.
1: Have you been to Dongle Sijang?
0: Not recently, actually, but yes, many times.
1: Okay. And what do you think?
0: Sara in there. I love it. I love every traditional market in Korea. I love it. And Dongne Sijang, actually, it's not my favorite.
1: Mm-hmm.
0: I'm sorry. 근데 it's a great vibe. It's a local market. And
1: yes.
0: I think one of the best places to really experience a city.
1: Absolutely. And when I went there, I actually found it a little bit different from the other markets that
0: yes.
1: I've been to. Because they had like hui. They were selling hui there. And I haven't seen that at just a normal market. It's usually, you know, at the specific
0: fish market.
1: So that was something really, really new to see. And it just, yeah, definitely. Sara inne.
0: It's good. So, look at that building as well.
1: Yes. We're,
0: so, by the way, FYI, if you are only on the radio just now listening to the segment, if you can do so, jump over to YouTube. We've got lots of pictures up on the screen as well, so you can follow along visually as well as through your ear holes.
1: There you go. Yes. So, actually, Laura, did you know that Dongle Sijang is actually one of the oldest markets in Busan?
0: I think I did.
1: Okay, yes. So it's one of the first. Yeah. Yes. So it opened, it was actually in the 1700s and 1800s during Joseon.
0: Yeah.
1: And it was a 5-day market in the Upsong area. But in 1924, it was declared as the first public market in Busan.
0: Wow.
1: Amazing.
0: I think Gupo must be also up there in terms of old markets.
1: Yes, which is just fantastic.
0: Yeah.
1: Because I feel like that, what from what I gathered from the people that I spoke to, it has been preserved in its exact state.
0: Well, Dongne as well. Yeah, that's what I mean. Yeah.
1: Which is amazing. So in 1919, it was a very, very big site of public resistance as well against colonial occupation. And then, unfortunately, in 1968 and 1972, there were a few fires that burnt it down.
0: Yeah.
1: But it was rebuilt in the exact same place.
0: Yeah.
1: Which is amazing.
0: So this part of town used to be the center of town.
1: Yes, I didn't know that.
0: Back in the day.
1: Yeah.
0: And now it's Sara Inne again for like people around my age.
1: Yes, or my age too.
0: Yes.
1: Yeah, our age. Yes.
0: Yeah, it's definitely a hapu for like the millennials.
1: 1,000%. Yeah. I love it. Yeah. Millennials love it.
0: Place. It's interesting because this, so a 5-day market for anyone. Oh, I've. 갑자기. So, do you like 아재개그?
1: Yes.
0: So, I made an 아재개그 about a 5-day market.
1: Okay.
0: 자동차에 넣는 시장은 오일장. 오일장. 박 PD! 바보?
1: Goodness. Okay. I like it.
0: Anyway,
1: I love it.
0: I love it. You're welcome. There's more where that came from.
1: There we go.
0: Something that's interesting is people don't know what is a 5-day market.
1: Yeah. Is it Monday to Friday?
0: It opens every fifth day, no? It opens 오일장. So on every fifth day.
1: So every fifth day. Mm.

0: Okay. Well, thanks for explaining that.
1: Tell me if I'm wrong.
0: I'm not sure.
1: I'm right. Yeah.
0: You're right.
1: Yeah.
0: Okay.
1: 5-day market. So it opens every 5th day. It was just very interesting.
0: Why very not just interesting.
1: Like, so they do a cycle.
0: It's yes. Cyclical. Just every 5 days.
1: Yeah.
0: That's so interesting. I felt, as I said, I felt like it felt a little bit different from other markets.
1: It does.
0: Do you agree, Laura?
1: Yeah, because other markets have got more, they've got a different kind of entrance way. Mm-hmm. They've got more of a commercial buzz about it. They've
0: yes.
1: got more of a touristy buzz about it.
0: Yes.
1: But this is very neighborhood.
0: There we go. 1,000%.
1: Yeah.
0: Friendly neighborhood.
1: Your yeah. friendly neighborhood Spider-Man.
0: There we go. Oh, that jumped to my head too.
1: Yeah.
0: So when I went inside, there were just so many mini stores, and I actually managed to speak to a lovely store owner, Mrs. Hong, about the market. So let's take a listen to what she had to say.
2: 안녕하세요.
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0: She was so sweet.
1: 40년.
0: Yeah.
1: 같은 장,
0: She was just so sweet, truly. What a, you know, I must say, I do have to comment on the fact that I've done now 2 segments in Dongle. And the vibe of the people is very different. It's so... I don't know. Soro.
1: Yeah. Yes,
0: there we go. It's just amazing. And she is just a perfect example of it.
1: Yeah.
0: So the market has been around for 250 years. Mrs. Hong said 2,500 years. So just, yeah, 250 years. And you can just buy every single thing there.
1: Yeah.
0: And she said what is different about Dongle Shijang is that the quality of goods is a little bit higher than other markets.
1: She's going to say
0: she's
1: that.
0: She's biased.
1: Mrs. Hong,
0: there you go.
1: You're biased.
0: She's biased. But
1: listen, I'm not saying
0: her.
1: It's not true, you know?
0: She's been working there for 40 years, Laura,
1: yes.
0: in the same place.
1: That's, I mean, to be at work, of
0: yes.
1: course, like when I meet the vendors in Nampudong, for example,
0: yes.
1: a lot of them have said, oh, yeah, I used to work here with my mom when I was in middle school
0: yes.
1: and then I took over.
0: Yes.
1: But she sounds like she's... A halmoni.
0: Yes.
1: So she's been working there in that spot for 40 years.
0: Yes.
1: And I wonder what she was doing before that. Maybe she raised her kids and
0: Probably.
1: Then went to work.
0: Yeah.
1: And it's just, I think we forget the humanity that is behind
0: These
1: every
0: markets.
1: Stall, mm-hmm. every brick, every window.
0: Absolutely.
1: It's, yeah.
0: Yeah.
1: People
0: it's beautiful.
1: To people. This
0: it's
1: is why
0: really beautiful.
1: AI will never win.
0: Exactly.
1: In your face, AI.
0: Down with the robots.
1: Yeah. Exactly. We need the humans. Oh, she was so sweet.
0: She was. And I mean, honestly, as I said, all the people in Dongle have just felt so amazing. Yes, Laura.
1: Down with the robots.
0: Down, down, down.
1: Down with the robots. But no, I agree. Like,
0: yes.
1: And I think the closer or the deeper you go into the neighborhood, shall
0: yes.
1: we say the neighborhood, quote
0: yes.
1: unquote, like into the 동네, you get more of a neighborhood vibe. You get more of a 정이 많은 vibe. When you are in the touristy areas, you get, you know, the vendors assume that you're a tourist.
0: Yes.
1: And then you get the tourist experience.
0: Yes.
1: When you're in the neighborhood, you get the neighborhood
0: you
1: experience.
0: Do. And it was fabulous. So after I explored a little bit around the 동래 시장, yeah. I actually stumbled upon something that was really, really special. Mm-hmm. So last week we were talking about 동래 읍성.
1: Yeah.
0: And we spoke about Son Sang-hyun.
1: Yes.
0: The general.
1: Mm-hmm.
0: So on this day, just behind 동래 시장, there is a place called the Songgongdan Altar,
1: uh-huh.
0: which stands as a memorial for all the fallen soldiers in 1592 of the Imjin War.
1: Mm-hmm.
0: And on this day, I could not believe my luck, it was the commemoration ceremony 434 years since Song Sang-hyun's falling during the Imjin War.
1: Oh my goodness, yes. 당일날?
0: Yes. So according to the lunar calendar, 4월 15일.
1: Yeah.
0: Yes. But on this day, I managed to just witness this fantastic joel ceremony, Jesa,
1: wow.
0: for Song Sang-hyun. So I actually went inside and I spoke to one of the event organizers because I just thought there was no way that I could leave and not get an interview with
1: this.
0: You
1: can't miss it.
0: Yes. So let's take a listen to what she had to say.
4: 안녕하세요.
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1: 와.
0: 야.
1: What amazing. Are the odds of just rocking up on that?
0: Really, really amazing. So at first, obviously, sometimes when I see the big banners, you know, sometimes I don't know what they're actually saying.
1: Yeah.
0: So, you know, I double checked. Mm. So I did use AI to double check what the banner was saying.
1: Up with a robot.
0: Yes. In some cases, some yeah. cases. In other cases. But yeah, and then I saw that it was this and I was just like, oh my goodness, I really have to try and get a story here.
1: Yeah.
0: And I was just so thankful that they actually spoke to me because it was a very, you know, solemn moment,
1: yeah.
0: you know. So yeah, I appreciated it so much. So as I mentioned, yes, it was the 434th year anniversary mm-hmm. of Song Sang-hyun's passing. So the joel, in the ceremony, there were many people dressed in full hanbok.
1: Mm-hmm.
0: And some of them have direct links to Son Sang-hyun back
1: so
0: in the day.
1: Cool.
0: And other generals who also fell during that war at the time. And yes, so according to the lunar calendar, the actual anniversary date is on the 15th of April. But according to the solar calendar, it came
1: May, yeah,
0: the 31st of May. Yeah.
1: So what else did Mrs. Lee say?
0: So, yeah, so it was also open for members of the public who could come and witness. So, you know, they sang the egukka. It was very, very emotional. Very, very, yeah, I felt felt so much bigger than me, you know. And yeah, so direct descendants of fallen warriors of the time as well came.
1: Wow.
0: And it was just so, so special. She said that these days they don't really do Jesa anymore.
1: Yeah.
0: So they just had one kind of ceremony for everyone, which I just thought was just amazing.
1: Yeah.
0: Yeah. Yeah. And it was just beautiful. It was a beautiful
1: wow.
0: thing to see. Yeah.
1: Very lucky.
0: Yes, very, very lucky. Mm. And this altar stands just behind 동래 시장. So, you know, I think that there may be other events, maybe not, I mean, next year this time you could probably go and see the 435th year anniversary. But yeah, it just stands as a very, very big commemoration for the fallen soldiers of the time. Which was just so
1: Can
0: special.
1: Can you imagine what they would think of their ancestors 435 years later?
0: Yeah. I just, it's amazing.
1: Having this memorial ceremony and talking about it on a radio, which wasn't invented back then.
0: Like, I know. It's amazing.
1: Isn't
0: it's
1: it
0: truly
1: just,
0: amazing. Yeah.
1: And it's very special.

0: Sure. As we've spoken so many times as well, you know, I think Korea just does so well in preserving the history and celebrating every milestone, you know, which I just think is beautiful.
1: Yeah,
0: it's wonderful. I wish other countries would take a leaf out of Korea's book, truly.
1: Yeah, I agree.
0: Yes, so Laura, we've actually spoken a lot about, you know, historical lands and fallen warriors of the past. Is there any place in Scotland similar to this where you walk and you just get, you know, that kind of emotional feeling?
1: Honestly, anywhere I go in Scotland, I get emotional.
0: Okay.
1: But you were saying that they sang the national anthem.
0: Yes.
1: Anytime I hear the Korean national anthem, or the Scottish, obviously the Scottish, but the Korean national anthem, that makes me feel emotional.
0: It does.
1: Because I think my husband is Korean.
0: Yes.
1: And he was in the Korean army.
0: Yes.
1: My children are Korean.
0: Yes.
1: I have been welcomed into Korea as a resident, a guest resident.
0: Wonderful. And, yeah, absolutely.
1: And so I think, wherever you go, if there's mention of the past, I'm an emotional wreck.
0: Yeah, there you go.
1: I'm like literally fighting not to get emotional just now.
0: That's okay. That's okay. I think that it's really, really good. As we've said so many times, it's so important to remember the past so that we, you know, we appreciate the present more.
1: Yeah.
0: 1,000%.
1: Absolutely.
0: Yeah. So our last interview in this area was actually in a place called Donglaebu Donghon, which is the old magistrate's office back in the day.
1: Did you get smacked?
0: No.
1: No?
0: Who smacked?
1: There's a thing over here. I don't think it's in this one, actually. But there's like an old punishment device.
0: Really?
1: And they put you on the... Yeah, and they put you on the little bench and then they smack your bottom.
0: And you can get whacked. Oh, lovely.
1: You didn't get whacked.
0: I didn't get
1: lovely.
0: Whacked.
1: Oh, lovely.
0: Oh. I didn't get whacked.
1: That's
0: but
1: good.
0: Yeah.
1: That's good. You were obviously not naughty.
0: Yes, but they've turned the old building basically into a Chaehom location, so where you can have all of these different experiences. So I spoke to two lovely ladies, Mrs. Kim and Mrs. Yu, who gave me a little bit more information of what we can do there. So let's take a listen.
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3: 안녕하세요.
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1: 감사합니다.
0: 감사합니다.
1: Oh, that's nice. What did they say?
0: So, basically over here, you can go and have a really wonderful cultural experience. So you can do the things like getting whacked. You can see all of the other things as well. You can also, it's a really good place to also just rest. It's got a nice little outdoor area, kind of like a garden. And again, it's just got a lot of history for it. You know what I mean? So during the Dongle Upsong Chukje, which we spoke about last week as well, that's their busiest season. But once every month, they have like a performance where people come and they show Dongle dancing, music, all of that kind of thing, which I think is great. And it's also free. You can just go and experience it for yourself.
1: Yeah, like culture is so well promoted here.
0: It is, yes. And it's free, which is just amazing. Yes, and then she also mentioned that there are many, many foreigners every single day. So the biggest group of foreigners is from Taiwan. And then it's usually Japanese, but then also American, South African, all of them. They all come and just... come and experience here, which I think is great because it's lesser known than, you know, Hyundai, Gwangalli. Yeah. So I'm just really, really, I was just very impressed with everything in Dongle.

0: be honest. Yeah.
1: It's 1,000%. A great place. And the market itself, it's not like your traditional markets that you're going to see in, you know, Gukjae-sidang.
0: Yes.
1: Or
0: very different.
1: Bulpyeong? No.
0: Yes. Bulpyeong-sidang.
1: Bulpyeong-gangtung-sidang.
0: Yes. Yeah.
1: Yeah, it's a very different vibe. And I think something that, if you want to get the real Korea, the real Busan, I think go to these places.
0: Yes. Dongle is just one of the places that I've never been to a place like that before. And the fact that it's so well preserved is just amazing. Yeah. So I love it. I recommend Dongle to every single person.
1: There
0: truly.
1: You go. And we'll finish on that.
0: Yes.
1: Lee Se-young-nim saying hello from Haeundae Beach.
0: Hello, Lee Se-young.
1: And it's nice. So Lee Se-young-nim is from Singapore.
0: Lovely.
1: And is visiting us just now. So Lee Se-young-nim, maybe head to Dongle and go and check that out. Also, everybody else, I think this is a great place that I would like to take, not anyone special, just my family.
0: Go ahead.
1: And go on and enjoy and learn a bit more about Korean culture.
0: 1,000%. 1,000%.
1: And thank you so much.
0: Thank you, Laura.
1: We will see you again next week for another Explore Busan.
0: Thank you so much. Have a wonderful day.
1: Bye-bye.
0: Bye.
1: All right, time for us to have a song. This is Lady by Mojo, and I'll be back after this.

Can you hear it? Feel the sound of Busan. Your city, your story, your vibe. Tune in to For My Busan

Welcome back, everybody. Thank you for tuning in to For My Busan. We're coming towards the end of the show, and this is the part we make our Busan playlist. I've given you a topic today. The topic is decision-making factors. Sounds very boring, but it's not boring. What do you think about, or what do you care about the most when you make a decision on purchasing something? Is it price? Is it design? Is it longevity? Is it etc., etc.? You've been sending your messages and your song requests, and it's nice to, number one, have you with us, and number two, bring all of your requests together. We're going to choose one person, send you a prize, and we're going to play the songs that you have asked for. So here we go. Danny Lenim says, urgency is... might be, but I have my own priority in every choice. Value per price. That's it, right? Value. What is the value of this? So if the price is very, very high, but the value is also high, then that's worth it, no? So I got, full disclosure, I got a gift. I got gifted a bag. And it was quite an expensive bag. I wouldn't have bought this for myself. But I've used this bag probably every day for the past 10 years. So it was a 가성비 좋은 거. And I think if you're going to do that, that's important. I remember I used to love getting things for cheap and then they would break or fall apart. And now, so I spend a bit more money because I'm a bit older. And they last for longer. And so there's value in that, right? Benny Neem says, probably the value and quality. Maybe these are the common ones for me. Im Jumi Neem says, I've been observing as an electrician observer at the polling station since 12. So many people coming to vote for local leaders. It's interesting to see the real process of a local election in my community. 너무 신기하다. Oh... 임주미님, 어땠어요? 재밌었어요? 아니면 지루했어요? 심심하셨어요? It's very interesting. I think the real process of a local election. 2373님, design is my priority when I purchase something. Even though the price is good, I don't buy things that have ugly designs. Yeah, agree. Agree. Ooh. Let me see. Election. It says electrician observer. I've been observing as an election observer at the polling station. The word here, electrician. That's not the right one. That's an autocorrect message. Don't worry. 9712 name texting in saying, when purchasing something, the factor I value most is necessity. If I don't genuinely need it, I won't buy it. This helps me keep my expenses down. Buying only what I need is also a path to becoming financially secure. Yeah, I agree. I agree with that one as well. I'm going to play two songs for you. I'm going to play Im Jumi Neem's Cheer Up by Rooftop Moonlight and 9712 Neem's Money, Money, Money by ABBA. I'll play these and I'll come back.

Welcome back, everybody. Thank you for tuning in to part two of our Busan playlist. We're going to play the final song as the final song, okay? So the song request that you've sent in will be the final song because we want to do McClucky today. I'm going to read a couple more messages today. Kung Sunim says, important points for me in product selection. The first is the performance of the product. Second, if the price is reasonable. Third, the name of the company of the product. I think these three are important. 그렇습니다. 좋아요. 자갈치님, 저는 물건... 저는 물건 살 때 가성비를 제일 먼저 따지게 됩니다. 아무리 좋은 물건이라도 너무 비싸면 사지 않아요. 그리고 싸다고 해서 무조건 사지도 않고요. 가다로운 소비를 절약의 지름길. 맞습니다. 중요합니다. You got to be good with your money. That's the thing. We've also got Sangyun Kim Nim saying, I usually go with the lowest priced products as long as they meet the minimum quality threshold. Well, the bar may vary depending on the items. Very true. Very, very true. And then we've got 착한 맛 던지네스 통계님. 어렵다. When I buy something, I consider the brand first. Yeah, many people different. 고수님, 저는 물건 살 때 가격 대비 품질이 좋은지를 따집니다. 품질 안 좋은 때는 이유가 있어서 꼼꼼히 확인하는 편이죠. Well, here's the thing. Don't buy things that are not good quality in general. But there's exceptions. Anyway, let me tell you the winner, then we'll do a quick McClucky. Just a quick one, all right? The winner today is... 임주미님! 축하드립니다. Well done. We'll get in touch with you and send you a gift. You are the winner today. And just FYI, 착한 맛 던지네스 통기님, we're going to play your song as the final song, okay? I'm going to call you 착한 맛. From now on, okay? 착한 맛님? Okay, good. And yes, it's time for us to go into McClucky. So sad. It's the final end. It's the end of the show.

Listen up. Okay. You there walking around outside. Sit down, please. Thank you very much. It's time for Dr. McLucky. Dr. McLucky is here. I'm going to read you something from my big book of spells. Am I a wizard or am I a professor? I don't know. Professor Wizard. Okay. I'm going to read you something and then we'll talk about it for about 6 seconds. Okay, here we go. Ooh. Today's word is festival. Yes. Yes, darlings. Yes. Okay, so you can see, these are very dirty. You can see on the screen two pictures. These are both me and my co-worker, who is a Korean sign language translator, interpreter. And so these pictures are from the Busan International Dance Festival last year. It was the 2021st. And this year it starts on Friday. Now, the reason I'm telling you about this, it starts on Friday at the cinema center. And so I will be emceeing. I emcee this event every year. Every year. Sit down. So I emcee this event every year. And it's a wonderful event. It's so much fun. And I don't really emcee events that much these days. I usually kind of... 저 너무 죄송한데, I'm very too busy, I think. And so I normally don't do any emceeing these days. But this team is so good. And this event... it's at the Haeundae Beach special stage. So this weekend, if you're not busy, why not come to Haeundae? And you can come and see some fantastic dance teams from all over the world. 뿐만 아니라, look at my t-shirt today. It's a Biff t-shirt. One of the things that I love about living here in Busan is there are festivals all over the place. There are events all over the place. As you heard in Explore Busan, Ange got to randomly... very luckily, experience the anniversary.

anniversary of Song Sang-hyun at the Dongnae, I can't remember it, but the memorial in Dongnae. And so wherever you go in the city, there are always things going on. Sometimes it's a bit tricky to find out where they are. So please do go on to Busan City's website or Busan City's social media, find the information. But just another reminder, this Friday at the Cinema Centre, I'm going to be emceeing the Gaemakshik of the Busan International Dance Festival. So please do join in this wonderful event here in Busan. And it will be going on at the Tuksar Mude in Haeundae and also all around the city as well. And check out all the other festivals. The city is 진짜 살아있네. And also, by the way, on Friday, I will be dressed in my dress because I'll have to go straight from the live show to the cinema center. So please just be ready. I'll have my hair done and my makeup's on and blah, blah. Look forward to it. Okay, that's enough for McClucky. Today's show is good, but I will see you back here tomorrow. And it's been a wonderful time. Thank you as always. Today's show produced by Park Po-sung, written by Hong Kyung-hwa, hosted by Laura McClucky. Final song, Every Time We Touch by Cascada. This is such an old song in a good way. Like, this is retro. I love it. I'll see you back here tomorrow. Bye-bye.

0: Ugly 뭐예요?
1: 길거리 영특뷰
0: with Taegeon.
1: We have Taegeon in the house for today's 길거리 영특뷰
0: with Taegeon.
1: Hi Taegeon.
0: How are you doing?
1: Pretty good. How are you?
0: Good. It's a holiday today. Voting day.
1: Yes. Local elections have come to a close. And now...
0: Oh, really?
1: Yeah. It's done with and now they're just... counting.
0: Okay, so what time was the last, what time could you put the last vote in? Was it like 5 or 6?
1: I think 6? No? 6시.
0: Oh, 6시까지.
1: 6시, 네.
0: Oh.
1: So up to 6 o'clock, started way early too.
0: Okay.
1: I think I went around like 10.
0: You went at 10 today?
1: And there was a line.
0: Do you have the little stamp on your hand?
1: Oh no, I showered today.
0: Okay, okay. All right, good.
1: 샤워 안 하고 나가서 네, 받았고, and then I went home.
0: Showered? Yeah, TMI. Too much information.
1: 왜 그게 TMI입니까? 샤워하는 거 당연한 거 아니에요? 저도 매일 샤워합니다, 여러분.
0: We don't want to think about you showering.
1: I didn't say think about it.
0: Okay.
1: I just said that I showered.
0: All right. Let's change the subject.
1: 여러분. 시민들 샤워가 더 중요합니까? 투표가 중요합니까?
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0: Yes.
1: But thank you so much for coming in. What are we talking about today?
0: We're going to be talking about voting. Vocabulary related to voting.
1: Oh,
0: so,
1: nice.
0: 투표 날 쓸 수 있는 영어 표현. We're going to learn words and phrases related to voting. And I wanted to ask our listeners a question, or people watching on YouTube. Did you vote today? 혹시
1: yes.
0: 오늘 투표하셨어요?
1: Did you exercise your precious right as a citizen of Korea to vote
0: okay.
1: for the leaders that you want in office?
0: So, Minsu, you did it.
1: Yes, I did.
0: Congratulations.
1: 네. 감사합니다.
0: 내년부터 네. 나도 투표할 수 있어요.
1: Wow!
0: Yes.
1: So, okay.
0: if you have an F5 visa, which
1: 네.
0: is 영주권,
1: 네.
0: if you have permanent residency,
1: yeah.
0: and you've had it for 3 years, you can vote. So I guess there is 150,000 people
1: wow.
0: in, I'm not sure if it's in our city or in all of Korea. I'm not sure. We'll have to check that. But anyways, I did a segment this morning
1: and
0: talking
1: you're
0: about
1: one of them.
0: Not yet. 내년부터.
1: 내년부터.
0: Because I've had my 영주권 for 2 years.
1: Oh, 그럼 잠깐만. Can you participate in the Daejeon presidential election?
0: No. Only local elections.
1: Local elections.
0: Yes.
1: Okay. Still.
0: Yes.
1: Though, right? Nice, Taegeon.
0: Well, not next year. So, just getting ready. Getting ready.
1: 네. Well, username이 no one asked you라고 했는데 she's not talking to, they're talking to me.
0: Okay.
1: They're talking to me. 왜냐면 샤워 말 계속 하는데 no one asked you. 유저님 알잖아요. 누가 안 물어봐도 난 무조건 말할 거야. 네.
0: Or maybe they're saying that to me. Well, no one asked me, but I'm going to tell you guys. I'm very proud. 나 진짜 자랑해야 돼요.
1: 좋아요. So, on the topic of voting,
0: yes.
1: We're going to learn a couple very common and very, you know, expressions that you could use in everyday conversation.
0: Right. So, let's take a listen as I head out to the streets and teach some people some phrases.
2: 오늘 제가 한국말 얘기하고 할 수 있으면 영어 번역해 주세요. 이런 말 오늘 투표 하셨나요? 오늘 투표 하셨나요? 영어로 어떻게 말해요?
3: Are you vote today?
2: Oh, very, very close. Okay, we can say like this.

0: Did you vote today?
1: Did you vote today?
0: Okay, good job. 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
1: Vote bills.
0: Okay, close. We can say ballot.
1: Ballot. Ballot.
0: Ballot.
1: Ballot.
0: Ballot.
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0: Yeah, so did you vote today?
2: 네, 오늘 투표하셨나요?
0: And ballot.
2: 네. So ballot and vote. 이 근데 이 단어를 조금 다르게 써야 되잖아요. You have to use it a little differently. Although they mean the same thing, you have to use it a little differently.
0: Mm. Yeah, so we can also use ballot in a sentence like I already cast my ballot.
2: Mm.
0: So you can say cast my ballot. That means that is the ballot actually just the little paper that you write your vote on, right? Is that?
2: I believe so.
0: Yeah. So ballot is when you go and you write, you check on that paper. Okay, this is my ballot. I cast my ballot. This is a weird English phrase, cast my ballot. Because you would think maybe it might be I wrote my ballot or I checked. I guess you could say I checked my ballot. But the phrase we would use is I cast my ballot.
2: Yeah.
0: That's hard.
2: 왜냐면 그게 차이예요. Like vote is the actual 투표.
0: Yes.
2: Whereas ballot, long time ago, it still means vote. But like you said, it means like the literal piece of paper or whatever medium or instrument that you use to cast your vote.
0: Right. Mm. So if you want the easy way, just say I voted. That's the easy way. Did you vote? I voted.
2: Mm.
0: If you want the higher level English, you could say, did you cast your ballot? Yes, I cast my ballot.
2: 맞습니다. So if you did vote today, you could say, yes, I voted, or yes, I did cast my ballot.
0: And I did all my interviews this morning.
2: Mm.
0: So on voting day, you know, real live on the day. And he said he hasn't voted yet. So he still had until, I did them around 8:30 or 9 a.m.
2: Oh, 완전 prime time 같네요.
0: Yeah.
2: Peak time.
0: So maybe he did go vote after the interview.
2: Oh, nice.
0: Yeah, so 네. I'm not sure.
2: 좋아요. Who else did you talk to?
0: Well, I asked him also what kind of leader he would like. So let's take a listen to what he said.
3: 여러분이 생각하는 좋은 리더는 뭘까요? So what makes a good leader? 하지만 사람 이름 말하지 마세요. 그냥 그 조금 그냥 어 이 사람 되게 like 솔직히 하고 like 어떤 사람이에요?
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3: So someone who is not shy.
4: Yeah.
3: Okay, you can say someone
4: who is not shy.
3: Perfect. 오늘 잘했어요.
4: 감사합니다.
3: Okay, good job.
2: Someone who is not shy, 부끄러움이 없는 사람.
0: Yes, so someone who's
2: 좋은 리더라고 생각하네요.
0: I guess for to be a leader in any sort of situation, like political or even a leader within your community, you do need to be able to stand up in front of people. And I guess that does take someone who is confident and someone who is brave because you're going to face a lot of criticism and it can be embarrassing just in depending on the situation. So, yeah.
2: 여러분, 제가 부끄러움 없잖아요. I am not embarrassed.
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2: 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Okay. I will not throw my hat in the ring.
0: All right.
2: 네. Now, what do you think are qualities of a good leader, Tegan?
0: I guess I would say like someone who's very honest and I think someone who has good morals, so good values,
2: 네.
0: and they're going to stick by that even if it doesn't benefit them. So someone who is not selfish, I guess a selfless person, thinks of others first and is going to stand a little bit stubborn, like they have to really stand by what they believe in.
2: Yeah.
0: I think.
2: Yeah, that sounds like a pretty good leader.
0: But also listen to other people's opinions and take in everything into consideration.
2: 좀 맞네요.
0: Yeah, I need. I guess I want a lot from a leader.
2: Your list is pretty long.
0: Yeah. What about you? What do you think makes a good leader?
2: 혼을 잘 내는 사람.
0: Okay. All right.
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0: Uh-huh.
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0: Oh, so you need someone who's. Do you think our PD is like that? She's not. She needs to be stronger
2: 여러분,
0: 저
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0: Yes.
2: PD님 저 때려요.
0: Actually, RPD is a good leader. She's very honest. Mm. I will say this. She's always honest and she's direct. She doesn't beat around the bush. That's another phrase in English. So
2: 맞아요.
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0: 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She's very honest.
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2: 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Right. 네, Who else did you get to talk to?
0: Let's take a listen. Hi, what's your name? 이름이 뭐예요?
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0: Okay, great. Okay, I'm going to say some words in Korean, and if you can, translate them to English. Okay, 투표소. 투표소 영어로 뭐예요?
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0: Vote. Okay, so 투표 is vote, and you can say like this. You can say polling station or voting station. So say polling station.
5: Polling station. Polling station.
0: Okay, 잘했어요. Okay, and 마지막. Okay, and then you can say like this. 이제 투표소 다 문 닫았어요. 이제 투표소 다 문 닫았어요. 영어로 어떻게 말해요?
5: Polling is closed.
0: Yeah, good. Perfect. You can say like that. Yeah. The polling station is closed. Okay. And then one more. 아직 개표 진행 중이에요. 아직 개표 진행 중이에요. 영어로 뭐예요?
5: Now, police.
0: We can say like this. You can say like this. The vote count is still going on. The vote count.
5: The vote count.
0: Is still.
5: Is the.
0: Going on.
5: Going on.
0: Okay, good. Okay.
2: 아, 너무 잘하셨습니다.
0: Yeah,
2: 네. Really 아, 전 국민 영어 한마디 집 한마디 프로젝트. 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Prime example of today, 방금 that interview that we just heard.
0: Actually, after we finished the interview, he was practicing. And one way that we helped, we were at the beach doing the interview.
2: Yeah.
0: So he was like, vote. And I was like, no, vote with a V. Because he was like mispronouncing the V and the B. So remember, it's the same sound as boat, like bay, but with a V. So vote.
2: 그쵸. 왜냐면 in Korean, the Korean alphabet, there's no V sound.
0: Right.
2: Right. The closest that comes to it is the 그 비.
0: Yeah, so P. vote. 그쵸. I guess like vote, you put your teeth outside your lips and vote. Yeah.
2: Vote.
0: There you go. Good job.
2: 아, 근데 이 투표소는요. 한국말로 너무 쉽잖아요. 투표소.
0: Very easy.
2: 투표는 투표하는 거. 소, 장소할 때 그 소.
0: Right.
2: 한데, but 영어로 뭐라고요?
0: Polling station.
2: Polling station.
0: And I said... Could you say voting station? Because if someone said, oh, go to the voting station, I would totally understand that.
2: I mean, everybody would understand, but I think the official wording for it is polling station.
0: Polling station.
2: 그래서 투표소 들어가서 그 투표하는 부스 있잖아요.
0: Yes.
2: Right, that little curtain that goes, you know, behind you. 그거는 voting booth라고 합니다.
0: Ooh, that's a good one.
2: 네.
0: And I saw a lot of voting stations around my neighborhood. Did you see any around your neighborhood?
2: Yeah, in the vicinity of my home, 세 군데 있었어요. So the 주민센터, right? And the elementary school. And the junior high school near my neighborhood.
0: You had a lot of options.
2: 네.
0: Yeah.
2: 그래서 올해는 올해란다 이번 그 지선요. I looked up where I need to go.
0: Oh.
2: 왜냐면 그 대선 때 the last presidential elections, like we thought, 우리 그냥 집에 제일 가까운 polling center.
0: 하지만 저기에서 못했어요?
2: 네. 왜냐면 you have to go to your designated polling station.
0: 그렇구나.
2: Yeah,
0: I didn't know. So how do you find out? You have to search online?
2: 그 인터넷으로 검색할 수 있어요.
0: Oh, okay. That's a good tip. So for next year, 내년 나 투표할 수 있을 때.
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0: Oh my gosh. Really?
2: Yeah, local elections are every 4 years.
0: Okay, so 4 years later.
2: 조금만 더 참아, 태근.

0: City.
1: Oh,
0: Floating City 들어보셨어요?
1: Floating City.
0: Floating City.
1: Like on the ocean.
0: Yeah, yeah,
1: right.
0: You know, as you may know, global sea levels have been rising due to the climate change. So some experts said that floating city can be a possible solution. Mm-hmm.

0: everyone. I'm Catherine from Morning Wave in Busan. Do you turn into a hideous monster every time you're behind the wheel? Feeling a little guilty? Well, Busan drivers ranked the lowest in a national survey for driving behavior. But if we practice good driving etiquette, we can all become gentler beings. Here are two things to keep in mind. First up, when you're changing lanes, make sure to use your blinker. And second, although I do love getting text messages from all of you, don't text and drive. That's a no-no. Good driving etiquette equals safety for all. This campaign is brought to you by Morning Wave in Busan on BEFM. Oh, by the way, tune in to Morning Wave in Busan to get real-time traffic updates. You know your morning commute's better with me, Kat.
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5: Please be informed that all the programs you hear now are reruns that were aired yesterday. 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

0: Good evening and welcome to Busan Worldwide. Today was local election day across the country. Local elections can have a significant impact on our everyday lives. The roads we drive on, the parts we visit, public welfare, education, transportation, and safety. Many of these decisions are made at the local level. Voting is both a right and a responsibility.
1: 네, 선거는 권리이면서 동시에 책임입니다.
0: Even after the polls have closed, the choices made today will continue to shape our communities and affect our daily lives. For those who cast their ballots, today was an opportunity to exercise one of their fundamental rights.
1: 네, 이제 투표는 마무리됐지만 오늘의 선택이 우리 지역의 내일을 만들어갑니다.
0: Well, this is Busan Worldwide, and I'm your host, Stephanie Yoon.
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0: 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Now, listeners, as you know, today was election day for Korea's 9th nationwide local elections. 네, 6월 3일, 수요일, 제9회 전국 동시 지방선거가 치러졌습니다. As you know, an election is about choosing leaders, but it's also an opportunity for people to express what kind of community they want to live in. One vote may seem small, but just as countless drops of water come together to form a river, individuals' votes, of course, individual votes collectively help shape a city and influence its future. The few minutes spent at the polling station today may help shape the next several years, and for those who cast their ballots, today was an opportunity to take part in democratic, of course, process. And across Busan, voters took part in decisions that may help shape the city's future.
1: 나 잠시의 투표가 앞으로 몇 년의 지역 사회를 바꿀 수 있는데요. 오늘 부산 시민들의 행사한 이 3표 한 표가 도시의 미래를 만들어가는 과정으로 이어지고 있습니다.
0: Now, listeners, later on the interview, we'll be joined by Busanilbo reporter Mr. Kim Dong-woo here in the studio, and we're going to talk about the voting process and how the vote counting process works as well. So stay tuned for that. And let's listen to Lose Yourself to Dance by Daft Punk.

0: read one by one to check for any misclarification, classification through multiple layers of visual screening. The updated counts will be broadcasting in real time via the National Election Commission website. And that's going to do it for today's The Interview. Speaking with Mr. Kim Dong-woo here in the studio, a reporter from Busan Ilbo. 네, 오늘 저 인터뷰에선 김동우 부산일보 기자와 함께했는데요. 기자님 오늘 함께해주셔서 고맙습니다.
1: 고맙습니다.
0: All right. With that, let's take a quick song break. This is James Morrison with You Give Me Something.

0: And that was James Morrison with You Give Me Something. Welcome back to Busan Worldwide. The time is now 11:41. Hope you're having a wonderful Wednesday morning. It is election day, so many people do have a day off, I'm sure. Now, here's today's text topic question. Please send a short message encouraging those who haven't voted yet to cast their ballots. 네, 오늘의 문제 주제 알려드릴게요. 아직 투표를 하지 않은 분들께 투표를 독려하는 한마디.
1: So we have Jeremy messaging in English. Let me read that out for you. If you haven't voted yet, I encourage you to take a moment to exercise this valuable right. Your voice matters and your vote can help shape tomorrow. Absolutely, absolutely. Lovely message indeed. It is our right, right? So let's exercise our valuable right. And we have 고수님 saying 투표를 실천하는 마음은 우리의 미래를 결정짓습니다. Absolutely. It determines and changes our future. So definitely, if you can, make sure you vote. And just one last message. We have Natasha Nim saying, ooh, Busan Worldwide Studio has been upgraded. Beautiful, beautiful, and good morning. Yes, it's been upgraded. Thank you for joining us and noticing that today. With that, let's jump into today's Busan Update.

And now it's time for Busan Update. A thought-provoking exhibition exploring what remains uniquely human in the age of artificial intelligence is now on view in Busan. 네, 부산 강서구 공공갤러리에서 AI 시대 속 인간의 감각과 예술의 의미를 되돌아보는 특별한 전시가 열리고 있습니다. The 강서구 Public Gallery is hosting a special exhibition titled What Remains of Us, Connection, Seeing, and Continuity through June 9th. The exhibition examines the human senses, emotions, and ways of perceiving the world that continue to hold meaning, even as AI becomes increasingly capable of generating and replicating images at remarkable speed. Featuring 10 Busan-based artists in their 30s and 40s, the exhibition brings together diverse perspectives on connection, observation, memory, and the traces of human existence. And rather than focusing on technology itself, the exhibition invites visitors to reflect on deeper questions. What does it mean to truly see? How do we connect with one another? And what aspects of our humanity remain irreplaceable? The 강서구 Public Gallery, which officially opened in April this year, was established to support local artists and create new opportunities for cultural engagement within the community. And as AI continues to transform the way we create and consume images, this exhibition offers a timely reminder of the value of human perception, experience, and connection. The exhibition is open from 10 a.m. to 7 p.m. and is closed on Sundays and Mondays and public holidays. Up next, the National Gugak Center of Busan is inviting visitors to experience a unique exhibition where Korea's traditional culture meets contemporary art. 국립 부산 국악원이 우리의 전통 문화와 현대 예술이 만나는 특별한 전시를 마련했습니다. Running through August 29th at the Gugak Experience Hall, the 2026 special exhibition, The Garden of This, offers a fresh interpretation of the flowers and natural imagery found in traditional Korean song lyrics as well. The exhibition is a collaboration between the National Gugak Center of Busan and also they are known for the visual artists as well, featuring everlasting paper flowers. And visitors can explore installations explored and inspired by plum blossoms and mountains, the moons and butterflies. And using paper as primary medium, the artist brings to life the elegance, harmony, and sense of spaciousness that have long been cherished in Korean aesthetics as well. And as part of Korea's National Gugak Week celebration, they're going to have the artist talk, and visitors will have the opportunity to hear directly from the artist and her creative process and the stories behind the exhibition. Advance reservations are required, and it offers a wonderful opportunity to discover the beauty of nature found within Korean music through an entirely new perspective. And that's going to do it for today's Busan Update.

All right, and that's going to do it for all the segments that we have prepared for you today. And as we mentioned, today is local election day here in South Korea. So if you haven't voted yet, you have until 6 p.m. to do that. But we'll be back tomorrow at 11:05 a.m. Let's listen to Way Back Home by Sean.

0: 나라 대한민국에는 가장 따뜻한 멈춤이 있습니다. 공익광고협의회.
1: 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Today, we're focusing on two of the most common and dangerous disasters we may face, fires and explosions. We'll go through what to do in different situations, starting with the place we know best, our homes. A fire at home can break out without warning, but if you're prepared, you can save lives. First, make sure smoke detectors are installed and tested regularly. If you see a fire, shout fire to alert others and call 119 if you can. Every household should have a fire extinguisher and all family members need to know how to use it. If flames spread rapidly along the walls or ceiling, stop trying to fight them and evacuate at once. Cover your nose and mouth with a wet towel, stay low to the ground and never use the elevator, always take the emergency stairs. That's how to stay safe at home. Now, let's turn to what many call the most dangerous place during a fire, a high-rise building. In a high-rise, smoke can spread quickly and evacuating often takes time. That's why making quick decisions is so important. Always close fire doors as you move. They act as a barrier against deadly smoke. Use the stairs or emergency elevators if available, but never regular elevators. If evacuation isn't possible, go to a designated refugee area or the rooftop and wait for rescue. Cover your nose and mouth with a wet cloth, stay close to the ground, and if you're trapped, seal the door cracks with wet towels to keep smoke out. Then call 119 for help. So far, we've talked about fire safety at home and in high-rise buildings. But what happens if a fire breaks out in a confined public space, like the subway? In subway fires, calm but quick action can save lives. 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If the doors don't open, pull the emergency handle. You can also break the corner window with the safety hammer or use the red lever to open the screen doors manually. Once outside, check both sides carefully and head toward the nearest safe route. We've now reviewed fire safety at home, in high-rise buildings, and in the subway. Let's turn to another major threat, explosions. When it comes to explosions, prevention is the best defense. If you smell gas, open windows right away to ventilate and never touch switches or flames. Avoid using fire in closed or dusty spaces and install proper ventilation or alarm systems when needed. Never leave aerosol cans, gas canisters, or lighters in a hot car. If an explosion does occur, evacuate quickly to avoid secondary blast. 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
2: 'Please be informed that all the programs you hear now are reruns that were aired yesterday. Time in hours, minutes, and seconds mentioned in the program do not reflect the current time.

Hello, lovely sweeties. Happy Wednesday and welcome to Sweet Date. Today, Korea is holding the 9th nationwide local elections. And this is the day we choose the people who will represent our cities, districts, neighborhoods, and local communities. And local politics may feel far away sometimes, but it affects many things that we experience every day. From public services to education, transportation, safety, and community spaces. So today, we'll look at why voting matters, especially when it comes to choosing the people who lead our own region. So with that, let's get today's Sweet Date started!

That was Tomboy by Idol. From the very first beat, it has that bold, I'm doing it my way kind of attitude. It's catchy, edgy, and full of confidence, the kind of song that makes you stand a little taller while listening. And hello, sweeties. Welcome to Sweet Date. 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And I'm Minji. So earlier today, we opened today's show by talking about the meaning of local elections. They are about choosing the people who will help shape the community we live in every day. And today, voters will select local leaders, including mayors, governors, education superintendents, and members of local councils. The titles here may sound official, but their work is connected to very familiar parts of life, such as safety, schools, roads, parks, welfare, and local culture. And voting continues until 6 p.m. today, so if you haven't voted yet, please head to your assigned polling station in your area and take part in this important decision. All right, so before we move on and keep Sweet Date rolling, let's take a short music break with 호랑수 알과 마이 탑현.

Now it's time for K-pop Dispatch. This is where we check out fresh new releases and the artists bringing new sounds to the K-pop scene. First song that we have for you today is 나만의 그대 by 장현승. So 장현승 first became widely known as a member of BEAST and later showed a very different side through his solo work and performances. And over the years, he has built an image as an artist with that strong stage presence and a distinctive voice. And this new digital single brings out a softer, more emotional side of him. And the song sounds like a confession to someone special, but it also carries a feeling of comfort, almost like speaking gently to yourself on a complicated night. And with its smooth R&B mood and delicate atmosphere, it's a track that feels quiet, personal, and deeply sincere. And next song after that, we have PWLT by Crystal. The title stands for People Want to Live Together, which gives the song a quiet message about connection and the human need to be with others. And this new single has been getting attention not only because it marks Crystal's return as a singer, but also because of the impressive team behind the music. With Ohyuk, Kuo from Sunset Roller Coaster, and producer Steve Lindsay among the names involved, the track carries a dreamy, stylish R&B sound. So now let's keep the music going with these two tracks, shall we? Here are 나만의 그대 by 장현승 and PWLT by Crystal.

That was 나만의 그대 by 장현승 and PWLT by Crystal. Before we move on to our next segment, guys, we're going to bring back a song that always starts coming back as soon as summer gets close. And looking at the weather these days, it already feels like summer is already here. And it is a true Korean summer classic with that bright, breezy energy. It feels like sunshine, so open your windows and a little escape from the heat. So we're going to cool down and enjoy this track together. Here is 여름 안에서 by Deuce.

0: Welcome back to Sweet Date, everyone. It's time for Life in Numbers, the segment where we decode our everyday lives through fascinating statistics. And as always, I have our wonderful decoder, Cheryl, in the studio. Hello, Cheryl.
1: Hello.
0: So are you having a nice holiday today?
1: I'm loving it.
0: Yeah.
1: I always like a holiday.
0: Yeah, it feels like summer, right?
1: It does. Last week really felt like rainy season.
0: Yeah, seriously.
1: It was pretty full on with the rain.
0: Yeah, it was kind of misty.
1: Yeah.
0: With the humidity.
1: Yeah, a bit muggy.
0: Yeah.
1: It's time to start wearing clothes that dry very quickly, I think.
0: I regretted wearing something long in that weather. Oh, man. But still, yes. We are going to talk about a new topic. Mm. And did you have your coffee today? I got to ask. Because last week we talked about coffee.
1: I've had my coffee every single morning.
0: Oh.
1: Yeah, at least two.
0: Oh, at least two.
1: But it's got to be before 12 o'clock.
0: Oh. Not 12 midnight.
1: Not it's 12 midnight. 12 noon. O'clock noon. Yeah.
0: I see. Right. For me too, like I've had my latte today. And last week we kind of talked about the 416 cups of coffee Koreans drink a year. So that was more than a cup of coffee a day, right?
1: Mm-hmm.
0: And the million bottles of banana flavored milk sold every day, which people love to have after taking a long bath.
1: Mm-hmm.
0: And it shows how deeply those numbers are connected to real daily routines. Mm-hmm. And coffee is not just a drink.
1: No,
0: we love
1: it's
0: our
1: not.
0: Juices, but yeah. Still, right? And banana milk is not just a snack. I mean, they're tied to our habits, memories, and little emotional moments. So, Cheryl, what are we looking at today?
1: Well, today we're pivoting a little bit. Last week was about what we choose to consume.
0: Mm.
1: Today, we're looking at two massive numbers that represent things that our bodies do completely without our permission.
0: Ah, so things our bodies do without our permission. Sounds a little mysterious. So I guess we're talking something about breathing, heartbeat, maybe digestion, things like that?
1: Exactly. Mm. That quarter category of automatic body functions.
0: Mm.
1: These are things we don't usually think about, but they're constantly happening in the background to help our minds and bodies function.
0: Mm.
1: So today's numbers are 15,000 and 100,000.
0: Oh, I'm feeling that the numbers are getting bigger each time, right? Yeah, so we're going to start off with the number 15,000. So what does our body exactly do 15,000 times a day?
1: Well, to be more precise, it's usually between 15,000 and 20,000 times a day.
0: Well, mm-hmm.
1: Before I explain, let me ask you this.
0: Okay.
1: How many times do you think you've blinked your eyes since we started talking?
0: Blinked. Wow. I blink a lot, to be honest. I feel like I'm blinking weirdly now, but maybe like 10 to 30 times, maybe?
1: Yeah, probably around that number. Average person blinks about 15 to 20 times every minute while awake. If you add that up over the day, it becomes roughly about 15,000 to 20,000 blinks. It sounds like a huge number, but your eyes are quietly doing that work all day long.
0: Wow, 20,000 times a day is, I mean, a lot of work for our eyes, right?
1: Exactly.
0: Yes, and I know that blinking kind of keeps our eyes from drying out, but do we really need to do it so often?
1: That's the fascinating part. Mm. Blinking does keep our eyes moist, spreads tears evenly across the surface of the eye, and helps sweep away tiny particles like dust.
0: Mm.
1: But scientists have also found that we blink more often than we physically need to just for moisture.
0: Mm.
1: That means blinking has another role.
0: Mm.
1: It gives the brain a tiny mental reset.
0: Oh, a mental reset. Mm. So every time I blink, maybe like 30 times, my brain is taking a tiny break.
1: 30 times.
0: Oh.
1: 30 breaks.
0: Many
1: times. In a way, yes.
0: Mm.
1: Every time you blink, your brain briefly reduces attention to the outside world for just a fraction of a second.
0: Mm-hmm.
1: It's not a full break, of course, but it works almost like a tiny pause between scenes.
0: Mm.
1: Your brain uses that moment to reset and prepare for the next wave of visual information. Ooh. It's like pressing a refresh button mm-hmm. thousands of times a day so that your mind doesn't get overloaded.
0: That totally makes sense because whenever I look at the recording of mm-hmm. our video live show, mm-hmm. I often find myself blinking a lot whenever I talk like an impromptu speech, you know? And that was like me saving myself, right? Oh my gosh, that is amazing to know. So I always like thought blinking was just about dry eyes, but I guess it's related to our attention and focus here.
1: Exactly. Mm. And if you think about it, we often blink at natural breaks. Mm. For example, when we finish reading a sentence or when someone finishes speaking mm-hmm. or when a scene changes in a video, we may blink without realizing it. Ooh. It's almost like the brain knows when to create a tiny transition point.
0: Mm, that makes so much sense. But then, Cheryl, I have a question. Mm-hmm. What happens when we stare at our smartphones or maybe computers for some for a long time? Because I feel like my eyes get so dry when I'm working on my laptop, seriously.
1: Yeah, that's a modern problem. Mm. When we look at digital screens, our blinking rate can drop significantly. Some studies suggest that it can drop by almost half. Ooh. Because we're so focused on the glowing screen, we blink less often mm-hmm. and sometimes our blinks become incomplete. Oh. That means the eyes don't get fully refreshed, which can lead to dryness, irritation, and that heavy, tired feeling of screen fatigue.
0: Oh, I see. Right. We don't even notice that when we're like focusing too much into the movie, we never blink. We're like, oh, what's going to happen to that dude, right?
1: I don't want to blink and miss something.
0: I know, yeah. I know. Just in a blink of an eye, right?
1: So many idioms today.
0: I know. So I guess like after reading something on a screen or watching something, your eyes feel tired even if we don't do anything physically intense.
1: Exactly. Mm. Your eyes are working hard, but you may not notice until they feel uncomfortable. Mm. That's why small changes to digital habits can help. Mm. Looking away from the screen, blinking intentionally a few times, adjusting brightness, and even taking short visual breaks can make a real difference to our eye health. Mm. It's not complicated, but it reminds us that our eyes and brains, that they don't have to stay locked onto the screen forever.
0: I see. I all of a sudden remembered that one of the renowned singer group, Blackpink's fan base, is called Blinks, right?
1: Oh, really?
0: Yes. I wonder why that is called Blink. Maybe because they blink a lot when they look at them.
1: Oh.
0: I don't know. So something to think about, right?
1: Maybe. I know that the singers, they tend to wink.
0: Ah, maybe that's why. Right?
1: Oh, maybe. Yeah, like Blackpink wink.
0: Ooh.
1: Blink.
0: If maybe. You guys are listening, if the Blinks are listening, correct us if we're wrong, okay? Yes. Okay, so today's first lesson is blink more, guys. Mm. Look away sometimes and don't forget that our eyes need little breaks too, right?
1: Yeah, perfect summary. Mm. Blinking is such a small action, but it protects our eyes and gives our attention tiny resets all day long. Mm-hmm. It's one of those quiet body systems that we usually ignore, but we definitely notice if it stopped working properly.
0: Absolutely. Now, I'm suddenly grateful for my eyelids. Thank you, eyelids. I was touching it, guys, for those of you wondering what I'm doing. So we're going to take a quick break here. Maybe this is the perfect moment for you guys to blink a few times, rest our eyes, and take a deep breath. So we're going to go listen to this song, and here is Ordinary by Alex Warren.

mundane, a masterpiece. Oh my, my, oh my, my love. I take one look at you, you're taking me out.

0: You just listened to Ordinary by Alex Warren. So before the break, we learned that we unconsciously blink up to 20,000 times a day, not only to protect our eyes, but also give our brains tiny resets, right? So now, I mean, like, if you think about this, that means you blink 833.33 times in an hour. Isn't that amazing?
1: I did the calculation.
0: I think
1: the maths that you just did is amazing.
0: No. I did it before the show. Oh, luckily. I'm not that smart.
1: I was ready to be shocked by that.
0: I shouldn't have said anything.
1: The math is so good.
0: Yeah, they could use me in NASA.
1: I think so. With that kind of calculation, absolutely.
0: Yeah, but isn't that amazing, though? Like, almost 1,000 times an hour.
1: Yeah.
0: Oh, it's like...
1: Incredible. And we don't even think about it.
0: Because I saw a zombie movie last week.
1: Oh, no.
0: It reminds me of zombie. But we're not going to get there. Sorry.
1: So, do zombies blink?
0: I think so. Oh, they don't.
1: Oh.
0: Something to think about. Uh-huh. They don't blink. That's why they're zombies. Right? So anyway, getting back into today's topic, Cheryl, we're going to get into our second massive number, which was 100,000, right?
1: Yeah. If blinking is our brain's taking tiny daytime resets, then this next number is about what the brain does during its major reset at night. According to sleep-related research, the average person may have over 100,000 dreams in a lifetime.
0: Wow, 100,000 dreams. That sounds nearly impossible. But if you ask me about my dreams, I can remember like only two or three from the past years. Seriously, only two or three.
1: Oh, that's exactly the illusion. Mm. Many people say, I don't dream. But in most cases, they do dream. Oh. They just don't remember it. During a typical night, a person may have several dreams, often around 4 to 6. Mm. If we add that up over many years of sleep, the total can easily pass 100,000.
0: Wow, I see. Did you ever have like this most bizarre dreams ever? Something that you remember at the moment?
1: I've had a lot of bizarre dreams.
0: Yeah.
1: But it's usually tied to what I've eaten.
0: Oh, that's so cute. That's adorable. But for me, like, I have this weirdest dream ever. Mm-hmm. I'm not going to say the details because it might kind of gross people out.
1: Uh-huh.
0: But I did some research because, like, it was the weirdest dream ever.
1: Mm-hmm.
0: And they said this was exactly the dream of a person who won the lottery.
1: Oh.
0: So I was like, wow. But at that time, I was too young to buy a lottery. I didn't know how to, like, solve the thingy.
1: But like, I heard in, like, Korea, you sell your dreams.
0: Oh.
1: My daughter had a really good dream, and my husband bought it from her.
0: Ooh.
1: For, like, $5.
0: Ooh. So if you were to buy the dream, what exactly do you do? So you tell the dream to that person?
1: Yeah, she told the dream to my husband, and he said, oh, that's like a golden pig dream. He said, I'll give you $5 for it. So she said, okay. So he gave her $5, and then he went to the lotto and lost.
0: Oh, this is a good way to earn money, I think.
1: Yeah, for her, if she's got these special dreams, maybe.
0: You know, I think the intention behind that for your husband was to just give her a pocket money.
1: Could be.
0: Yeah.
1: Could be.
0: Oh, okay. And kind of say it was buying the dream, right? Yeah. So anyway, coming back to today's topic, 4 to 6 dreams a night. I think my brain would be basically producing a whole TV series while I'm asleep, right?
1: Exactly. Your brain is very active at night, especially during certain stages of sleep. Dreams are often connected to memory, emotion, imagination, and problem solving.
0: Mm.
1: They may feel random, but they're often built from pieces of our daily lives. Ooh. People we saw, conversations we had, worries we carried, or even details that we barely noticed while we were awake.
0: Mm, maybe you noticed a lot about the food that were in front of you, right?
1: Maybe.
0: Yes, I guess that explains why dreams can be so strange. I mean, sometimes someone from, I don't know, randomly, they appear like someone from your elementary school. Then suddenly I'm in a completely different city. I'm in the States all of a sudden, and somehow it all makes sense in the dream, right?
1: Exactly. Dreams don't follow a normal logic. Our brain is sorting, combining, and processing information in a very creative way. It's like our mind is taking pieces from different drawers and mixing them together. That's why dreams can feel emotional, funny, scary, or completely bizarre.
0: Oh, so true. But I mean, why do we forget so many of the dreams that we had? Because like, if we really have several dreams every night, shouldn't we remember more?
1: We forget most dreams very quickly. Mm-hmm. In fact, people often forget a large portion of a dream within the first few minutes of waking up. Mm. One reason is that the brain is not storing dream memories in the same way it stores waking experiences. While we sleep, the brain is busy sorting memories, processing emotions, and clearing out unnecessary information. Dreams may be part of that nighttime cleanup process. So once the cleaning's done, the details often disappear.
0: So it's almost like the brain deletes temporary files after using them, right?
1: Exactly. It's similar to clearing the cache on your phone or computer. And in a way, forgetting dreams may actually be very helpful. If we remember every single dream clearly, we might confuse the dream events with every single thing that's going on in our life and real events. Imagine waking up and remembering thousands of strange dream details as clearly as yesterday's conversations. That would be so overwhelming.
0: That's when we blink a lot.
1: Yeah, exactly.
0: Right? Yes, I mean, that would be so confusing. And I already feel confused when I wake up from, you know, this one realistic dream and need a few seconds to realize it didn't actually happen in real life.
1: Exactly. And sometimes dreams feel especially real because they happen closer to the time we wake up or because they carry strong emotions. That's why people are more likely to remember dreams if they wake up during or right after the dream, or if the dream was scary or really funny or emotionally intense.
0: So if I remember a dream, it might be because I woke up at just the right or maybe wrong moment.
1: That's a good way to put it. Timing matters. Sleep quality matters too. Stress, irregular sleep, waking up often during the night, or sleeping in a new place can affect how much we remember. Some people also remember dreams more when they keep a dream journal, because writing them down right after waking up helps the brain hold those details.
0: I've actually heard of dream journals, but I feel like if I kept one, half of it would just say, I was late, but I didn't know where I was going, right? Because you're not sure about the details, right? I guess. So anyway, dreams may not always mean something very specific, but they can show what emotions are moving around in our minds, right?
1: Exactly.
0: Okay. So anyway, today's numbers both show the hidden work happening inside us. During the day, we blink thousands of times to protect our eyes and reset our focus. And at night, we dream thousands and thousands of times throughout our lives while the brain processes everything, right? All right. So anyway, guys, thank you for tuning in. And that's going to do it for today's Life in Numbers. Before we let you go, do you have any last words for our listeners?
1: I have a good dream tonight.
0: Yes, have a sweet dream
1: tonight. Sweet dreams tonight.
0: And then try to journal in, right?
1: Yeah.
0: So anyway, Cheryl, thank you for being here on this holiday, and we'll see you next week.
1: See you next week.
0: Okay. And that brings us to the end of First Hour. Let's pause for a song break before we continue. Here's Hotel California by Eagles.

0: 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BFM 부산 영화 방송.
1: Stuck in traffic again. No parking spaces anywhere. All I've done is drive. And I'm already completely drained. Maybe I'll skip the drive today. Instead of driving, every ride is my time. Put on my headphones, catch a quick nap, or simply gaze out the window without a thought. A morning that used to rush by, finally, feels like my time. Less driving, more living. Take back your time. Public transit is the easiest way to reclaim your day. This campaign is brought to you by BEFM 부산 영어 방송.
2: Hello everyone, my name is Ilin and I'm from Malaysia. Back in 2017, when I was looking for a place to escape the harsh reality of life, I took a solo trip to Busan and immediately fell in love with the city. I love the food, the mild weather, the serene view of the mountains and the sea, and just how beautiful and peaceful the city is. I returned home a week later, only to find that I was homesick in my own home. And then I realized that deep in my heart, Busan was now my new home. I moved to Busan the following year, and I'm now working at the Tourism Promotion Organization for Asia Pacific Cities, TPO Secretariat in Busan. My future lies in Busan, and Busan is the future for us all. Global City Busan, we are in it together. 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
4: 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Today, we're focusing on two of the most common and dangerous disasters we may face, fires and explosions. 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

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In a high-rise, smoke can spread quickly and evacuating often takes time. 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They act as a barrier against deadly smoke. Use the stairs or emergency elevators if available, but never regular elevators. If evacuation isn't possible, go to a designated refugee area or the rooftop and wait for rescue. 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But what happens if a fire breaks out in a confined public space, like the subway? In subway fires, calm but quick action can save lives. 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If the doors don't open, pull the emergency handle. You can also break the corner window with the safety hammer or use the red lever to open the screen doors manually. Once outside, check both sides carefully and head toward the nearest safe route. We've now reviewed fire safety at home, in high-rise buildings, and in the subway. Let's turn to another major threat, explosions. When it comes to explosions, prevention is the best defense. If you smell gas, open windows right away to ventilate and never touch switches or flames. Avoid using fire in closed or dusty spaces and install proper ventilation or alarm systems when needed. Never leave aerosol cans, gas canisters, or lighters in a hot car. If an explosion does occur, evacuate quickly to avoid secondary blast. 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
1: The time is now 10 o'clock.

That was 나 홀로 댄스 by Newton featuring Taru. Newton is a neutral dance pop duo known for blending retro sounds with bright electronic pop, and Taru's clear and charming voice adds a lovely softness to this track. And the lyrics describe someone feeling shy but excited, hoping not to be left dancing alone and wanting the other person to come a little closer. It's light, sweet, and perfect for a small moment of courage on the dance floor. And hello, sweeties. Welcome to Sweet Date. You're tuned into BEFM 90.5 in Busan and 103.3 FM in the Gijang, Cheonggwan, and Noksan areas. And I'm Yunji. So let's see what's coming up in part two of today's Sweet Date, because we've got a fun lineup waiting for you guys. We're going to start off with bite-sized banter, where everyday questions turn into easy conversation. And of course, Andrew will bring his little skits along for the ride. And then we're going to move into Scream Bites, our segment for picking up useful English through memorable scenes from movies and dramas. And after that, we're going to bring back the energy with Flashback, featuring Korean dance tracks from the 90s and 2000s. The kind of song that can instantly wake up your afternoon. But before we get into those segments, let's take our time and listen to 한 바퀴 by 설.

0: Happy June 3rd, everyone. It's my size Vander. Hello. We have our surfer boy.
1: Oh, yeah.
0: Ooh, how's everything?
1: I'm doing well.
0: Yeah,
1: how are you?
0: I'm good, too. We're wearing a new outfit, guys, right? Yeah. You might be wondering, why are they wearing the same thing, right, over and over again?
1: Oh, well, you know, that happens.
0: But we are definitely someone who are into fashion.
1: Right? 100%.
0: Yeah.
1: Yeah.
0: And Andrew always has this neat hairdo, right? Did you get a haircut? You said you were going to get it.
1: Why? I cut my hair myself this time.
0: Yeah?
1: This is a home cut.
0: Uh-huh.
1: I don't know if you
0: It. Oh, yeah. It seems a little bit shorter.
1: Shorter on the sides. I don't touch the top.
0: Oh,
1: so
0: okay.
1: I have the, I don't know, in English we call them the clippers.
0: Uh-huh.
1: So, and I use them to like... Uh-huh. Touch up my kids' hair and stuff like that in between
0: Ooh.
1: Haircuts, like around the ears or in the back and
0: mm-hmm.
1: stuff. And I've kind of figured out how to do it well myself, or
0: Ooh.
1: Maybe you can be the judge myself, but
0: uh-huh.
1: It saves me when I can't get in
0: oh.
1: to my barber.
0: Uh-huh. Can't get in.
1: Yeah, shout out to Khaki. yeah, and she was booked up last week and... But it's also my fault thinking, oh, it's Wednesday. I'll make an appointment for tonight or Thursday. And then the weekends are always, busy for me, but also for the hair shop as
0: uh-huh,
1: well. So,
0: uh-huh.
1: Yeah, so I just
0: but
1: did it myself.
0: But you're pretty talented.
1: It's not too bad.
0: He didn't cut it at all.
1: Yeah. It was actually, I went to the barbershop. She did a great job. Yeah.
0: Yes. But anyway, today we're going to be talking about apartment representative.
1: Oh, yeah.
0: Interesting topic.
1: It is, because I've actually thought about doing this, but obviously my Korean ability isn't good enough, but also my wife, and I know we're going to get into this more, my wife is like, you don't want that headache.
0: No.
1: No, don't want that headache.
0: He'll be good, though, once he becomes it. All right, so we're going to jump into mini skit and talk
1: sounds
0: about
1: good.
0: This. All right.
1: Hello, residents. I'm Andrew, and I'm running for apartment representative.
0: What are your main promises?
1: First, peaceful weekends. No mystery hammering, no surprise drilling, and of course, the thing everybody hates, super loud noises like vacuuming at 7 a.m.
0: That sounds nice. What about parking problems, though?
1: I will personally stare at double parked cars and until they feel guilty and make them move.
0: Andrew, I don't think that's an official policy.
1: But it's emotionally effective, people. Come on, get on my side. Andrew for apartment rep.
0: So for today's bite-sized Bander question, it is, what would your campaign pledge be if you ran for apartment representative?
1: Muscle.
0: 내가 사는 아파트 대표 선거에 출마한다면 어떤 공약을 내세우고 싶으신가요? I'm sure a lot of people in Korea live or reside in apartment, right? Complex.
1: In a complex, yeah.
0: Yes. And there is someone who is like an apartment representative to keep... the apartment clean, good environment for people to live, right?
1: Yeah.
0: Yes. But I mean, there is like a legal process that people have to go through to become a representative.
1: Yeah.
0: I guess,
1: and also today's voting day. You know, it is election day. So it's kind of like we're on that same topic, right?
0: Yes.
1: And then usually, depending on your complex, it's each building has a rep. So if there's, 14 buildings in your complex, if you live in a very large complex, then each building would have a rep. Or sometimes buildings might have two reps. But when I say rep people, that means representative. Sorry. So it is something that I think is very important. It's kind of like if you're in America, it's your HOA president, which seems to be a lot more annoying than your apartment reps here in Korea.
0: Oh, in what ways, though?
1: Well, it just seems like they, like HOAs in America, they're like enforcing your grass isn't cut like this proper way. Your car has been parked in the driveway too long. Please move it into your garage.
0: Oh.
1: Or if you're parked on the grass, that's a fine. And it's like, it's been, you know, I watch a bunch of like court show things and, you know, people are like, they'll take their

0: HOA to court and be like, no, you can't enforce these things.
1: Like, it's pretty strict and somewhat like more serious.
0: Yeah, because you sign a contract essentially. And then these people who are the presidents of it think they are like the above the law, thinking, you know, force you to, but they're doing it a lot on fear, right? So it's, you know, sometimes it is actually can be enforced, and other times people are just like, beat it.
1: I guess it makes sense because like houses in America are more larger in size, right?
0: Yeah, because so there'd be like, you would have, it would be the same as an apartment representative, but your HOA would have a committee, and there'd be a president, a vice president, a secretary, treasurer, you know, these kind of things, right? Because you might live in a neighborhood that is not even, doesn't have to be like a gated, but if it's a new neighborhood that like all the houses were built at once, then they vote to have an HOA or not. And it just, I see their, I guess what their goal is to keep things maintained and well, and then also security reasons and things like that. But, you know, of course on the internet, we just see all the bad things, not the good things. So, but in response to your question though, here in Korea, being a rep, you know, sometimes you'll see, and for our listeners who aren't in Korea, you give you a little background, you'll see at election time for this, like in the elevators, there'll be like a couple of pictures. But it's so funny because it's like, went to elementary school here, middle school here, high school here, and all the accolades they had, graduated from this university. Yeah. And you're like, whoa.
1: Is this like running for the city?
0: Yeah, like it seems like it's so official. Yeah, but but I think it's also just the way it's been done for, I mean, I don't know how long it's been done like this. The process has been like this. But I do think it is a necessary position to have in your apartment complex.
1: And I asked my dad once why they're doing this like in a big, you know, official way.
0: Oh, yeah, sure.
1: But he said like they are given some amount to kind of be in that committee.
0: Yeah, it's called like a stipend. Oh, it's like a small amount of money to do it. But I mean, I don't know how much that is. Or they, I thought, well, maybe they get a special parking spot. Or, I mean, that's what I would want. Every time you come home, it doesn't matter, 3 in the afternoon or 3 a.m., your parking spot is available. Hey, sign me up. Nice, right? That'd be pay enough
1: there. Yeah, definitely.
0: For sure.
1: But I'm sure there are some promises that people tend to say to their residents. Some of it would be parking issues.
0: And that, that's something that, that happened in our building recently is that there's people who, you know, sometimes there's like a barrier and they need to park a little bit over from the barrier or column, I guess, so that they could open their door. But that puts their car in the other spot. And or there's people who have the luxury cars who take up like two full spots. And they've put in a penalty. And like, if you're caught, they take a picture and then, you know, on your Gualibi, like your monthly fee, it'll be on there like, you know, this year. And then if you want to challenge it, they have photos of it and stuff like that. But it could be up to, I think it's like Shimano.
1: Pretty huge amount.
0: Yeah, for sure. Yeah.
1: So I guess parking issues would be one. Another one I think would be elevator disasters.
0: In what way? How could you explain?
1: Like if you have so many residents in your one building, but then there's only like one or two elevators. Right? And especially like for me, what I experienced was that in the morning, like there's like a zone where delivery guys always like click onto all the stairs, right? All the floors.
0: And then leave their cart in the middle of the elevator so it's there when they run out, come back, run out, come back.
1: So when you're trying to head out of your house, you can't.
0: No, it's tough. It's tough. I think I'm quite lucky in our building. We have, there's multiple elevators. And there's also the service elevator for when people are moving, which is great. But I've definitely lived in places that are how you're explaining. And it's one of the most frustrating things.
1: Definitely.
0: You know, that you might just want to take the stairs. But if you're on, say, anything above like the 10th floor, it's a bit of a process. Also, if it's in, you know, this time of year, middle of summer, there's no air con in the stairwells. It's just a sauna. So yeah, I think, you know, that there definitely, elevator usage, proper times.
1: Yeah, definitely.

0: So, but it became to bring a good habit out of me, leaving home earlier.
1: Sure.
0: Yeah. Also, there's this issue with the pets. I mean, I am all for dogs and cats.
1: 100%. Me
0: but
1: too.
0: Them barking.
1: Yeah. Do you mean in the elevator?
0: No.
1: Oh, just in their house.
0: Yeah.
1: And I think also depending on when your complex or buildings were built, what the materials were used. Like, I remember I lived in like a one room kind of place. Mm. I could hear people that were like 5 or 6 floors above me, like noises. But then also sometimes, because I have a dog and I was in the apartment 3 floors below mine and my dog was barking. But the thing was, it would travel down through the bathroom.
0: Oh, yeah.
1: The drains, like the sound would travel.
0: Yeah.
1: So then I was like, yeah, we got to close the door in the bathroom.
0: Oh.
1: And it kind of solved that issue.
0: But I mean, that's a good example.
1: Yeah, no, I mean, that's something I realized. But also there's people, and my dog doesn't bark all day. Mm. He would bark when we're leaving the house or when we come home.
0: Oh.
1: You know, it's kind of like, don't leave me. Also an excitement, oh, you're home. You know, like that kind of thing. Or if people are like, ding the doorbell, he might bark. But that's kind of like, I'm happy he does it because it lets us know someone's there.
0: He's doing his job.
1: Yeah, but I've also lived in places where it's just been constant. And you're like, turn that animal off. Mm. So for me, if I had a campaign pledge to my residents, I would say I would be open for, you know, complaints and trying to help them. Also, you know, noise issues, you know, because like in Korea, it's kind of a law. You're not allowed to go to someone else's apartment and, you know, tell them, hey, be quiet.
0: Mm.
1: You know, they got to call the Gyeongbi-adashi or whoever it is and Gyeongbi-shil, and then they'll go up and do it, or they'll call them on the intercom.
0: Mm-hmm.
1: Just, I think being a good neighbor can probably solve a lot of your problems.
0: Yeah,
1: but,
0: definitely.
1: You know, people, they might be out having a good night. They come home, they're noisier than usual. If it's like a one-off, whatever. But if it's a constant thing, I remember we lived in a place where the people above us, their daughter was, she was learning the piano. And but it got to the point where I was like, ooh, I actually like this because she got very good. But at the beginning, I was like, when is this going to stop? Come to find out it was Yoonji learning the piano.
0: But I guess, as you said, you know, being a good neighbor, creating a good environment for everyone. Oh, that would be
1: maybe
0: a good one.
1: Try to have some events. And also, I feel like in Korea, a lot of people don't know their neighbors.
0: Oh, so true.
1: And I feel that if you have like, you know, not an open door policy, but like if you feel comfortable speaking to people, you might feel a little more comfortable saying like, oh, you have a party last night? Oh, yeah, okay. But if it's like every night, say, oh, listen, I have a 3-year-old that's trying to sleep. You know, could you help me out here a little bit? But then there's a people, it's like 7 p.m. and, you know, if you're walking on the floor a little heavy, there's like a call and it's like, hey, it's 7 o'clock, leave me alone.
0: Yeah, so I guess like you're right on the gist of the issue here. Trying to be friendly to each other.
1: Sure.
0: Right, and love each other through those events or
1: I would hope
0: things,
1: so.
0: Right?
1: I would hope so.
0: All right. So now coming back to today's question, guys, what would your campaign pledge be if you ran for apartment representative? So that's our question for today. So send in your answers and we'll see you guys tomorrow.
1: Bye-bye, everyone.

You just listened to 그대만을 위한 사랑 by 박정은. Now, it's time for Screen Bites, where we learn everyday English expressions through scenes from movies and TV series.

0: And this week, we're continuing with the Ides of March. In Korean title, it is Kingmaker, which was released back in 2011. This film takes us behind the scenes of a political campaign where speeches, image-making, strategy, and power all come together. And yesterday, we looked at a public political moment where Governor Morris had to answer a sensitive question very carefully. In today's scene, Stephen, Paul, Ida, and Ben are sitting together at a hotel bar in Cincinnati, and the mood here is more relaxed than yesterday's scene. There is music in the background, and everyone seems to be enjoying the night. But because this is still the world of a political campaign, even a casual drink can turn into a careful conversation. A journalist's simple question soon creates a little tension at the table, and that leads us to today's expression. So let's check out the scene lines, and here are Ida, Anne, Paul, and Stephen. So Paul, tell me something I don't know. Tell me what's going to happen on the 15th.
1: What do you think, Stevie?
2: I think it's ours for the taking. What do you think?
3: What do you think, Ida?
2: I'm asking you.
3: Well, you tell me. I'll tell you.
2: If I have to say, I'd say it will be close, but you'll eke it out.
3: Eek? You see, she's trying to get under my skin.
0: So with that, here goes today's expression. She's trying to get under my skin. She's trying to get under my skin.
4: 그녀가 일부러 내 신경을 긁고 있어요.
0: So this is a very common and useful expression. To get under someone's skin means that something doesn't just bother you for 1 second and disappear. It stays in your mind and keeps annoying you. Think of it like this. Your skin is the outside layer of your body. If something is only on your skin, you can brush it off easily. But if something gets under your skin, it feels hard to ignore. So when someone gets under your skin, their words, attitude, or behavior keeps bothering you inside. It means they are irritating you, making you uncomfortable, or slowly getting on your nerves. So here, she's trying to get under my skin here means she's trying to annoy me. She's trying to bother me. Or she's trying to irritate me on purpose. And coming back to today's scene, Ida says the race will be close, but Paul's side will eke it out. That means they may win, but only barely. And Paul reacts to the word eek because it sounds a little too weak for him. He does not want to hear that they will barely win. He wants to sound very confident, so he jokes that Ida is trying to get under his skin. In other words, he thinks she is using that word on purpose to kind of make him feel uncomfortable. The mood is not extremely serious. It's more like playful tension. But underneath that casual conversation, we can still feel the pressure of that campaign. I mean, everyone is smiling, drinking, and talking, but they're all thinking about the same thing. Will they win? And how close will it be? So I guess this is very useful in everyday life too. For instance, if someone keeps teasing you, you can say, "Stop it! You're getting under my skin." Or if a small habit really annoys you, you can say, "Ugh, that sound really gets under my skin." If someone knows exactly how to bother you, you can say, "He knows how to get under my skin." So with that, we're going to practice with a few example dialogues. Here's our first one. You're still scared of bugs, right? Stop trying to get under my skin. Here's our next example. Why do you look so annoyed? Ugh, that constant clicking sound is getting under my skin. Here's our last example. Hey, I borrowed your charger again. You really know how to get under my skin. So today's key expression is, she's trying to get under my skin. It's a useful phrase when someone is teasing you, bothering you, or maybe saying something just to make you react. And in the movie, The Ides of March, this line shows how political conversations can continue even in a relaxed bar scene. The music is playing, people are laughing, but every word still carries meaning. And with that, we're going to wrap up today's Screen Bites. Tomorrow, we're going to continue with the movie called The Ides of March and learn another useful expression. For now, let's take a short break. Here is Manchu by Haze featuring Crush.

Welcome back to Flashback, everyone. We're going back to those lively Korean dance songs from the 90s and 2000s. The one that can make the day feel instantly brighter. First song for you is Come to Me by Milk. Their name stood for Made in Lovely Kin, which is Milk. And they debuted in 2001 with the album called With Freshness. And the song Come to Me has that bright, clean girl group sound of the time. Sweet vocals, a light dance beat, and a feeling of young love that is both shy and hopeful. And there's something very charming about the way it captures the innocence and sparkle of early 2000s teen pop. Next up, we have Good Time by Cleo. Cleo was one of the girl groups that added sparkle to the late 90s K-pop scene, and this song was released back in 1999. With its upbeat rhythm and catchy melody, Good Time captures that classic dance pop feeling. Innocent, energetic, and full of excitement. The lyrics also talk about like wanting to spend a special night with someone you like. So there's a cute little mix of romance, nervousness, and youthful honesty. It has that cheerful party mood like you're stepping into a night full of possibilities. So let's get into these two throwback tracks, Come to Me by Milk and Good Time by Cleo.

Welcome back, everyone. Hope you enjoy those two tracks from Flashback, Come to Me by Milk and Good Time by Cleo. So with that, that's going to do it for today's Sweet Date, everyone. Thank you for being here with us and sharing this part of the afternoon with me. And since today is local election day, one more reminder before you go. Voting is open until 6 p.m. today. So if you haven't voted yet, please visit your designated polling place in your neighborhood and make your voice count. Before we say goodbye, let's close with one final song. And here is Bubble by Bronze. Take good care, guys, and we'll meet you again tomorrow at 12:05. Shine your light. Bye.

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1: 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Number one, refuse. 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

0: Japan, Busan, Yongo Banzai.
1: Hi, my name is Gina. I'm from China and the champion of the 2021 Oneness Festival. I've always been interested in Hanyu culture, like K-pop and K-dramas, since I was in high school, and that's why I came to Busan as an exchange student. Actually, when I first came to Korea, it wasn't easy for me to live here. Things weren't the same as in a drama series. My Korean was limited and everything was still new to me. However, there was one Korean friend from Busan who helped me when I was having difficulty adjusting to life here. I still remember the hearty breakfast that her family made for me. Her family always treated me as part of the family, and that's when my love for Busan people began. Of all the great things about Korea, like K-pop and K-culture, the warmth of Busan people are the best things about living here. I came to Busan to look for Hanyu, and I found true Hanyu in Busan people. Global City Busan, we're in it together. This campaign was brought to you by BEFM Busan Yonghwa Bangsong.
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9: Please be informed that all the programs you hear now are reruns that were aired yesterday. Time in hours, minutes, and seconds mentioned in the program do not reflect the current time.

0: Hello, hello, hello, and welcome to a very special 투표 day
1: for my Busan.
0: Oh, did you vote? That's the thing. Should I vote? Should I not vote? Should I get up now or sleep five more minutes? Should I eat some toast? Should I skip breakfast? Should I wear a jacket or just a long sleeve shirt? Should I run across? Wait for the next signal? It's just a series of choices. Should I do this or should I do that? But today is the day where we have to make bigger choices than usual. I hope and I believe that everyone has made a wise choice, the choice that is right for them. And, it's got to be a secret. It's always a secret, but it's always interesting these days, eh? What was the choice? Who knows? Anyway, welcome to the show. You've made the best choice. You've tuned in to For My Busan. I'm your host, Laura McCluckie.

Brass. Won't you shake that brass? You gotta be careful. Brass sounds a bit like grass, you know, and you just don't want to be saying the wrong words. Anyway, how are you? Welcome to the show. It's 4:09 p.m. I'm Laura McCluckie. This is For My Busan on Wednesday, the 3rd of June. Yes, it's the 3rd of June. It is election day, or rather, it's local election day. Do you know when I saw it said 지방 선거일? I said, oh, fat election? So the funny thing is, as a non-Korean, reading words, obviously knowing that 선거 is election, 지방, I know that 지방 means local election, but if I was just reading that, I would think it was fat. Fat election day. And I would think, what? So the words, like in Korean, obviously same in English, we've got very similar words that you need to use in specific contexts. And as a native speaker, you understand implicitly these contexts once you're a bit older, right? But for me, as a Korean learner, shall we say, yeah, that's very funny. So I kept saying it's fat election day. My husband was very confused. He was like, what do you mean? It's 지방 선거예요. And I was like, yeah, 지방. 지방. He's like, 아재. I said, yes. 투표하셨어요? 투표하셨나요? Oh, you can get a little stamp. Take a picture of your stamp, put it on the old social media, say I voted. If you heard the news at 4 o'clock, you would have heard that it's actually punishable by up to 2 years in prison if you take a picture of a ballot. And I don't know if you take a picture and share or take a picture just to take a picture. Anyway, the voting process is incredibly sensitive. And voting is, you know, whether it's local election, national election, it's always a very sensitive day. It's a very sensitive topic. And of course, we don't talk about politics here on For My Busan. But today is the day of the election. So, of course, we can't avoid it. I will never ask you who you voted for. Because none of my business, you vote for who you think is best. And I think that's all anybody can do, right? And one thing that I always, we're not going to get into politics, right? But one thing I always think is if people are really voting for who they think is the best, then let's not be upset by them. Let's have dialogue. Let's hear each other out. Let's discuss things. We can debate things. But we don't need to be against each other just because of who we voted for, right? Ideally, we're all coming together, whether we are number 1, 2, 3, 4, 5. How many candidates are there in this local? 5, 6, maybe 6. I don't know. I didn't vote. I think theoretically I could vote. My visa is now F6, which is a marriage visa, but I think I can definitely get the F5 visa. And then I think you can vote after 3 years of having your F5, but I'm not sure about the F6. Anyway, today we made some important decisions. And how do you decide on things? Kai Bible? Do you know what? A Korean asked me one time. I said, well, rock, paper, scissors, Kai Bible is not really popular in Scotland. And they said to me, they looked me straight in the face. This is an adult. And they said, so what do you do when you can't agree on something? And I was like, we talk about it. we just figured it out. It was so fun because, yeah, if there's something you can't agree on in Korea, it's like, Kai Bible. And then that's it. Decision is made. Yeah. Some people make their decisions based on what other people think, you know? I really never do that because I always think everyone else is wrong, including me, by the way. I always think everyone is wrong and I need to be proven incorrectly, or I need to be proven otherwise, you know? Some people make decisions with strong confidence in their own opinions. Some are easily influenced by the atmosphere, the 분위기 around them. Others really struggle to choose anything until the very last minute. Do you know the hardest thing that to choose is what? 제일 힘든 선택. 투표도 아니고 제일 힘든 선택. Dinner menu 맞아요. 딩동댕. 정답입니다. But yeah, how about you? Do you make decisions easily? No? Really? I think I do. I think I make I just do it. I just decide and just do it. I think I don't go back and forth this or that, this or that. Time is too precious. I always just kind of make a decision, stick with it. And then if I change my mind, I change my mind.
How about you? Get in touch, let me know. By the way, oh, is it 동현 or 등현? I can't see. 동현님, 동현님, 안녕하세요. Hi. We've also got 마차차님, 베니님, 다니리님. Who else is in the... Let me scroll up. Who else is in the chat? It is, of course, a holiday here in Korea, so it might be a bit quiet, but that's all right. Anyway, did you know there's lots of choices, and all the choices that we make are connected to our brains, because when we make a decision, the brain quickly compares different possibilities and tries to find the best option. During this process, the frontal lobe, or the front of the brain, helps us weigh the pros and cons and predict possible outcomes. Dopamine signals, which choices... You know, they can, it can tell us which choices might bring more enjoyment. Dopamine will tell us just by thinking about it. And because of this, decisions are influenced not just by logic or etc., but by emotions, experiences, memories, predictions, and etc. And so it's, you know, it's finding the choice is our brain's way of just gathering lots of information in a short time and trying to find the best answer. The best possible solution. It's not easy. So I hope that today you have found an answer that feels right for you. And let's talk about something else. Cool? Cool. When you decide to buy something, question, what is the most important factor for you? Whether we need it or not, we make choices whenever we buy. And some people care about price, others care about quality, others care about design. Others look at value for money. How about you? What matters most for you when you...

0: You buy something. 네, 여러분이 어떤 물건을 선택할 때 가장 중요하게 생각하는 것은 무엇인가요? 뭐 가격이나 품질, 뭐 가성비, 아니면 디자인, 아니면 등등. 지금 듣고 싶은 노래도 같이 신청해 주시기 바랍니다. 샵 9050-9050, text messages 101. 카카오톡 or YouTube Live are free and open for you. And we will gather all of your messages, all of your songs, and we'll make a playlist in the second half. For me, I think design. Do I like it and do I think I will wear it or use it frequently? So 가성비 좋은 and also design. If I really want something, yeah, I'll not buy it impulsively. I'll just wait for it as well. Anyway, lots coming up today, so let's get into our newsfeed.
1: System check complete. 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Busan.
0: Ladies and gentlemen, this is your captain speaking. We're now making our approach to Busan. Cabin crew, prepare for landing. We've just landed. Welcome to For My Busan.

All right, time for the news feed. Let's get straight into it. First up, Busan goes to the polls. Yes, today, of course, is election day. Well, it's the local elections, the 9th nationwide local elections. People across Busan have been heading to the polls all day. At one polling station in Haeundae's Udong, voters were already lining up around 7 a.m. The scene was very everyday Busan. 진짜 Busan답다. College students stopping by before their finals, young parents with strollers, middle-aged couples waiting together, senior voters coming out early to cast their ballots. It was all very nice. And meanwhile, Korea is already seeing a record before today's main vote. The final early voting rate for this year's local elections stood at 23.5%, the highest ever for a local election in Korea. Now, that was, of course, a statistic that was given to me a little bit earlier, so it might have changed now somewhat, I guess. Oh no, the final early voting rate. Okay, so there we go, 23.5%. Done. Nearly 10.5 million people cast their ballots during the two-day early voting period. Busan's early voting rate was 21.2%, a little bit below the national average, but still part of the wider rise in early voting. And for today's main vote, now here's the practical reminder. Voters must go to the polling station signed to their registered address. Most voters receive 7 ballots, but those in areas with National Assembly by-elections receive 8. So if the ballot stack feels a little thick today, you're not imagining it. And of course, election day for many people is big, it's serious, and for everybody actually. But also on the ground, it's very ordinary. It's part of the life that we live. It's part of the day-to-day, and it's a bit of a privilege that we have here to be able to live in a democracy. So if you haven't yet, please do take part in this very important civic duty and privilege. Votes continue until 6 p.m. today, so go out and get to a polling station. There are many. Search on your green search thingy-majiggy. All right, up next. Foreign voters hit a new high. This is always a bit of a controversial issue, okay? This year's local elections mark a new milestone for foreign residents in Korea as well. For the first time, more than 150,000 foreign nationals, or 15만 명, are eligible to vote in local elections. That's about an 18.7% increase compared to the 2022 local elections. So who exactly can vote? I mentioned a little earlier. Under Korea's election law, foreign nationals aged 18 or over can vote in local elections if they have permanent residency, which is the F5 visa, for at least 3 years. They can vote for local government.

government leaders, local council members. However, here's the thing, they cannot vote in presidential or in National Assembly elections. So it's only local for the government and government leaders and council leaders or council members. This system began 2006, and back then there was around 6,700 foreign residents who had voting rights. Around 20 years later, that number is more than 22 times higher. Of course, foreign voters still make up a very small percentage of the overall electorate, just 0.34% nationwide. But in a close local race, even a small group of voters can make a difference. So that's part of why international residents' voting rights are getting more attention, oftentimes more debate. So what do you think? By the way, as a Wegugin, I'm not going to be offended. Whatever your opinion is, that's your opinion. Absolutely entitled to have your opinion. So yeah, it's something that I've had conversations about, and I think every point is to be discussed and is valid, right? Debate is healthy. There's also another question though, turnout. Even though more foreign residents are eligible to vote, actually not many turn up at the polls and cast those votes for whatever reasons. But there we go. Anyway, if you feel informed, if you feel included, if you feel like your local officials are doing the right thing and they will do the right thing, then get out there. Exercise your right to a democratic process. And finally, pamphlets, paper and the planet. So as we've been talking about consistently for the past 23 minutes now, yes. Voters off to the polls today. Another election issue is back in the spotlight. Paper waste. Before election day, these pamphlets are mailed to households all across the country. Of course, the purpose, we know it, it's to help voters compare candidates, their pledges, etc., etc. Because many people still do not have access to online resources, and many people don't check, right? But the scale of this is huge. For the 2022 local elections, those pamphlets added up to about 580 million sheets of paper. It weighed more than 12,800 tons, with the National Election Committee saying it's equal to around 210,000 trees. 210,000 trees for one election. I don't know. Here's the catch. People don't really need these pamphlets, right? According to a recent survey, 11% of voters read the pamphlets in detail. Only 11%. About half, 50%-ish, just skim them, just have a quick look. And then more than a third don't read them, or they just throw them away without even opening them. So lawmakers and civic groups, again, are asking, should more election information move online? Email, text messages, QR codes, audio links. Going digital, obviously, isn't a perfect mix either. Accessibility matters. So, for example, people who have visual impairments, who need braille, who need the physical or the audible. You've got people who need the screen reader friendly documents. You know, the goal is not to use less paper only. It's to make election information easier for everyone to access and also be cost effective and good for the environment. So let's see. Let's keep on trying to do our best. I think that's all we can do. It is going more digital, right? But anyway, that's all for today's news feed. I'm going to play you a song. This is Island Island by Bye Bye Badman. I'll be back after this.

0: Welcome back to another episode of My Life, My English, the show where we sit down with real people right here in Busan and find out how English has opened up their world in ways they never imagined. Today's guest is someone whose story spans Australia, Europe, and now the semiconductor industry. Yes, you heard that right. Please welcome Choi Yeowon-nim, a 26-year-old Busan native, master's degree holder, and academy tutor with some very big career goals on the horizon. Yeowon, welcome to the show.
1: Hello, my name is Yeowon Choi, and I am 26 years old. I was born and raised right here in Busan, and I also completed both my bachelor's and master's degrees at a university in this city. Currently, I work as an academy tutor.
0: Bachelor's and master's both in Busan. I love that kind of loyalty to the city.
1: Mm-hmm.
0: And as we will hear, Busan has clearly given back to you too. So, where did all begin for you and English?
1: Since I was young, I had many opportunities to travel abroad with my parents. Experiencing different cultures firsthand made me realize that language is the ultimate key to connecting with the world. I naturally came to believe that learning English would break down barriers and allow me to grow both personally and professionally.
0: Oh, traveling as a kid and actually feeling why language matters is really important, and because it wasn't about passing a test. It was about realizing the world is bigger than we thought, and English is a door always. Walk us through the journey. How did you actually build your English?
1: I first experienced living abroad in Australia as a child, which helped me naturally get comfortable with the language and feel no fear of speaking. Building on that foundation, I went to Europe for a language program during my university years. There, I communicated with people from all over the world, which completely expanded my worldview and leveled up my practical communication skills.
0: Australia as a child, Europe as a university student, you're constantly throwing yourself into real environment, I guess. And I think that fear of speaking is the biggest wall for most people. So the fact that you broke that down so early is and such an advantage. Everything after that becomes so much easier. Even with all that experience, was there still a moment that really tested you, like you find it really hard?
1: For me, it was stepping out of my comfort zone during my language program in Europe. So at first, the language barrier and cultural differences felt overwhelming, and I struggled to voice my opinions confidently. To overcome this, I volunteered for group presentations and proactively led discussions. Gradually, my confidence grew and my communication skills improved significantly.
0: Yeah, volunteering for presentations when you're already nervous must be really hard. But that's exactly how confidence gets built, I guess. Now, as someone who teaches English, how do you personally keep practicing?
1: First, I utilize social media by following English education influencer on InstaThing Reels to pick up trendy practical expressions used in daily conversation. At the same time, for more advanced and professional vocabulary, I follow the Korea Herald, and reading their news summaries helps me expand my knowledge of current events and learn complex economic terms.
0: That is a really modern approach. Honestly, it fits perfectly into a busy daily routine. 5 minutes here and 5 minutes there, and you're constantly absorbing real language. I'm writing that down. Big picture, what opportunities or dreams has English opened up for you?
1: It simply expanded my career horizon. My goal is to work in the semiconductor R&D sector, where major clients are global tech giants. So having English skills means I don't have to limit myself to domestic projects. So it gives me the opportunity to collaborate directly with world-class engineers and contribute to global technologies.
0: That is a vision. And what I love about it is how concrete it is. English isn't just a soft skill for you, it's a direct tool for the career you're building. The last question, as someone who actually teaches English now, what would you say to Busan citizens who are trying to learn?
1: Since I currently work as a tutor, I always say that consistency beats perfection. You don't need to study 4 hours straight. Just spending 5 to 10 minutes a day absorbing trendy expressions on Insta thing or skimming through global news can make a huge difference. Busan is becoming a more global city every day, and learning English will open up so many unexpected doors for your career and life.
0: Exactly. Consistency beats perfection. It's about showing up every day and even just for 10 minutes. Yeon, thank you so much for being on My Life, My English today. Your story is a proof that you don't need to move abroad permanently or study for years on and off. You just need curiosity, consistency, and the courage to raise your hand. Everyone, let's follow the Korea Herald, observe 5 expressions today, and Busan is already becoming global. So the question is, are you ready to go with it?
2: Can I tell you, I was not ready for that camera to come back on there. I was just staring and like, oh, that's me. It's my face. Are you ready to go with it? And I was waiting for the next line. I wasn't ready, Seojin Nim. Ah, that was Yoon Seojin, our reporter and our interviewee today, Tae Yewon Nim. Born and raised in Busan, Yewon Nim developed a deep passion for English through childhood international travel and, of course, those experiences she had abroad. She saw language as a vital tool for global connection and decided to dive in. She overcame challenges related to cultural adaptation and confidence by proactively seeking leadership roles, eventually integrating English into her daily life through social media and professional news. Now she's an academy tutor. She leverages her language skills to pursue a global career in the semiconductor R&D sector and encourages others to prioritize daily consistency over perfection. That's what it is. Perfection is never going to happen. Consistency can happen small and steady every single day. I love it. Love it. Well, thank you very much, Yewon Nim. And Seojin Nim, let's be ready. I'll be ready next time. I like it.

All right, I'm going to play you a song. This is Oasis by Brown Eyed Girls. I'll be back with some global news quiz after this. 와, 여름이다! 박이래.

0: Welcome back, everybody. It's time for a global news quiz. Mark's in the house.
1: Ooh, happy voting day.
0: Happy voting day.
1: Yes.
0: Can you please stand up and show the people your t-shirt? What does that say? Kind of fit, sort of fat. And it's a panda lifting some weights.
1: Yes.
0: Yeah. Well, pandas are fit, but a little bit chubby. Listen, I like it.
1: They fit? Pandas are fit?
0: Yeah,
1: all they do is sleep and fall down.
0: Well, but they're strong.
1: Yeah. Uh-huh.
0: You know? And I don't know.
1: I know. Is there a lot of protein in bamboo? I don't know.
0: I don't think so. Anyway, welcome to the show. How are you?
1: Good. I'm very happy there's no more loud trucks shouting in my neighborhood with political candidates. So I'm very happy today.
0: So, do you know, they used to be much worse, though. I remember.
1: Mm-hmm.
0: I think it must have been 2022, and they were literally everywhere. Every time I crossed my street, they were there, and they had the loudspeakers on either side. And at first I was like, wow, this is so cool.
1: Yeah.
0: Because it doesn't happen
1: mm-hmm.
0: in Scotland like that, never. And then I was like, wow, this is so loud. So, yeah, it was. But listen, props to everybody for being out there, rain, shine, and, you know, getting out and representing their political parties and, you know.
1: That's good. Do you think swing voters are influenced by some guy yelling on a truck? Do you think this is the decision maker?
0: No, I don't think so. But what I do think is visibility is very important.
1: Yeah.
0: And I think to see the actual candidate out on the street is a very important thing. And I think what it does for Korea, as opposed to maybe what they would do in Scotland, there's more threats of violence in Scotland.
1: Mm.
0: So if you've got a political candidate out in a neighborhood and, you know, you need to have more security.
1: Mm-hmm.
0: Here, I think it just shows, hey, I'm here. I'm here in the neighborhood. I'm visible. You can see me. Look, I'm here. Vote for me.
1: Yeah, Korea shows again that it's a very safe country.
0: Like, yeah.
1: My country doesn't do well with public political outings either.
0: No, never.
1: Nope.
0: Never. So I think one of the things that my Korean friends still find very surprising is that non-Korean countries look at Korea and think, wow, we here are a model of democracy.
1: That I agree.
0: Yeah, I think so. And they kind of feel shame with some of the things, as Koreans are kind of want to do. They feel shame about political things that have happened. They're like, it's so embarrassing across the world. And I'm like, no, actually, everybody's looking at you like, wow, this is so impressive. Like what the people do to protect democracy. Yeah, it's very impressive. Love it.
1: So let's keep building democracy.
0: Let's keep building democracy. That's it. I think everyone goes out there voting for who they think will do the best job. And that's all we can ask, right?
1: Yeah, exactly.
0: All right, let's get into it. No more politics.
1: Well, that is wrong because today's global news quiz is about fun political stories over the world.
0: So more politics.
1: More politics. So let us start because we already spoke a lot.
0: Yes.
1: So do you have any personal election day traditions?
0: No, I don't have any election day. I've only voted a few times in Scotland. I've been here 15 years.
1: Mm.
0: So I've not voted that many times in Scotland. But I think a lot of people do have election day traditions. Like some people like to get up super early and go, or like go after work and they take that time to think about the day. And, you know, how about you?
1: I never voted.
0: Oh, well, there we go.
1: I'm very sorry. I was always living in another country, and I'm not that nationalistic either.
0: Mm.
1: Plus, since I'm not living in my country, I don't want to help decide what is best for the country.
0: Mm-hmm.
1: So, but now I get older, I feel like maybe I should do what's best for my country. I don't know. It's very confusing.
0: The democratic process is confusing.
1: But let's see how other countries are doing it.
0: Okay.
1: At least. So we're going to start in Canada.
0: Ooh.
1: So when you think of typical political candidates, you picture someone in a suit giving speeches, kissing babies.
0: Yes.
1: Maybe not anymore kissing babies.
0: No.
1: But,
0: yes.
1: Well, a municipality called Kitimat in British Columbia is completely rewriting the political playbook. According to a report by CTV News, the district is holding a real election alongside their usual ballots, but the two top candidates are named Gus and Coco, and they are a little bit different than your average politician.
0: They sound like dogs or monkeys.
1: Maybe. Let's just go to our first question. To tackle a massive wave of voter apathy, the municipality of Kitimat added Gus and Coco to the official election campaign trail. What kind of candidates are Gus and Coco?
0: Dogs or monkeys? I stand by my first judgment.
1: Well, some good guesses there. Let's see if these help. These options maybe change your mind. Option number one, they are two rival AI chatbots running to automate city council decisions. Two, they are local rescue dogs running for the purely ceremonial title of dog mayor. Mm. Three, they are a pair of 95-year-old twin brothers running for a joint seat on the school board. And four, they are the town's local zoo penguins campaigning for better climate controls.
0: Well, I'm not saying three because no 95-year-old in the world is called Coco. No, that's not true. Not. But in Canada, I can't think of anyone who... Gus, yes. Coco, no.
1: Mm.
0: Dogs. Got to be the dogs. Surely.
1: That is correct. Oh, Laura is a genius.
0: It's the dog.

0: Oh, oh, look at those dogs.
1: They're so cute.
0: Look at that.
2: So, yeah, you got it. Answer number two. SCTV News reported, Kitimat's voter turnout hit a record low of just 22% in their last election. Mm. And so to fight this, they came up with the Dog Mayor campaign to get kids, students and families excited about democracy.
0: Yeah.
2: So Gus and Coco have been officially visiting schools to teach kids how campaigns and voting systems work. Gus is running on a platform of universal pet healthcare and building more fire hydrants, while Coco is countering with property tax reductions for dog owners and pet-friendly emergency sirens.
0: Yeah. I love that. I think it's very good. I think it's better than AI.
2: Yes.
0: People love dogs. It's a great idea.
2: Do you think it will work in Korea as well?
0: Yes. I think so.
2: Should it be dogs or something else in Korea?
0: Dogs, definitely dogs. People love their dogs so much. Yeah. And rescue dogs as well.
2: Yeah, that's true. It's like giving them another life, basically. Yeah. So
0: I love that. Oh, cousin, he's a good boy. He's a good boy.
2: So weird to say that to the mayor.
0: I vote for both of them. You got my vote. I just want to say, Sanyun Kim Nim says, I immediately felt ashamed when Laura said Korea is the model of a mature democracy. 근데... I understand that completely. Kunde, please don't take it the wrong way. We're not saying it to, you know, to make anyone feel upset. We're saying from an outside perspective, looking in at how the people respond. And so please, a discussion for another day perhaps, but please don't be upset by what we said. 100%. And saying, come on, Laura, seniors can have the name Coco. Don't you remember Mama Coco from the movie? Do you know, that's what I thought immediately after I said seniors can't have it. And then I saw I had to change it to Canada.
2: Oh. Mama Coco. My mother's name is Cookie, so that's
0: Cookie.
2: Funny.
0: Yeah. Mama Coco. I love it. Oh, that movie makes me cry every time. Mm. Okay, let's go to the next one.
2: So this one was a little bit lighthearted, of course, with the dogs. But yeah. Now we go to Latin America for an election tradition that is significantly more disciplined.
0: Oh.
2: So maybe after you voted so many years ago, how do you unwind? Maybe with a glass of beer or some wine?
0: I didn't really, do you know what? I didn't really feel anything about it. But at that time, I was 18 when I first voted, and then 4 years later. And I think it was kind of, it meant nothing really. I didn't understand how important the democratic process was. I think.
2: Yeah, I think that for me it's the same thing. When I was young and I was eligible to vote and I could, and then like, what is this? Do I need to study everything?
0: Yeah.
2: So I didn't vote.
0: Yeah, so. It's interesting. Mm. So I don't know. Nothing really.
2: For some people it can be stressful, so they like to drink, basically.
0: Oh.
2: Well, if you're voting in countries like Mexico, Peru or Colombia, you would be completely out of luck. So according to a report by The World, these countries enforce a highly strict voting ritual known as La Ley Seca, which literally translates to the dry law.
0: Dry law. Prohibition.
2: Yes.
0: That's
2: very
0: archaic.
2: Old school. Yeah.
0: Uh-huh.
2: And that leads us to our next question.
0: Ooh, okay.
2: Under the strict rules of Ley Seca in many Latin American countries during major elections, what exactly happens to the sale of alcohol in the days leading up to the vote?
0: Okay. What happens in the days leading up?
2: Yes.
0: It skyrockets and everybody cleans the shelves to take it home.
2: So if you have alcohol in your home, everybody just finishes
0: it. And then just brings it into your paguni, trolley. Yeah, into your basket.
2: Empty out the supermarket. Okay.
0: I don't know.
2: So let's look how serious this law is with some choices. So one, alcohol is only banned inside the actual polling stations.
0: Well, I would hope so.
2: Or alcohol sales are completely prohibited nationwide starting 24 to 48 hours before the election and lasting through voting day.
0: Mm-hmm.
2: And alcohol is legal, but you must pass a sobriety check before you are given your ballot.
0: Oh, God, that's going to take too much time. Okay.
2: Or alcohol prices are doubled on election day, with the extra money going to fund public schools.
0: See, that's a good idea. But I don't think that many, well, I don't know, because I'm not from Latin America and I don't know the voting process. I imagine if alcohol sales get banned, it must be a pretty volatile situation. I'm going to say the other ones don't make sense to me. I'm going to say they ban it for like 48 hours.
2: That is correct.
0: Really?
2: So you cannot buy alcohol anywhere.
0: That's, I mean, why though?
2: Yeah, for me, it makes no sense because I have 8 bottles of whiskey in my house. So if I wanted to drink, I will drink anyway.
0: Yeah.
2: Or you could just, if you know it's coming, you could stock up on alcohol the day before.
0: Yeah.
2: Basically. But they have been doing it for a long time. And they have some reason behind it. So as documented by The World, the laws are incredibly strict. Bars, restaurants are legally forbidden from serving alcohol. And local supermarkets will literally tape off entire liquor aisles. So nobody can actually buy anything.
0: Wow.
2: But this rule dates back to the early 20th century. Historically, it was put in place to stop corrupt politicians from buying votes by handing out free liquor to undecided voters. Can you imagine someone like in Korea on the streets handing out bottles of soju to people?
0: I really can't see it. I mean, obviously not in Korea, but like I've seen it in movies. You see it in TV shows, like, come on, vote for me, I'm going to give you this, I'll give you this, I'll give you this. Yeah. Like, and this is exactly why things like Kim Young-nan Pop were initiated here in Korea.
2: Mm.
0: You know the Kim Young-nan Pop? It's the anti-corruption law.
2: Yeah.
0: So gift giving is a no-no. Mm.
2: Yeah, my wife's a Gongmuwon, so...
0: Yeah, exactly.
2: Mm.
0: Yeah, I can imagine it.
2: Yeah.
0: Yeah.
2: Yeah, it makes sense. Like on the street, like when you're actually going to vote or like to try to convince them, it makes sense. Then. But especially if some politician is handing it out, basically.
0: Yeah.
2: But yeah, so today officials keep it alive to ensure the entire election weekend remains completely peaceful and to guarantee that citizens show up to cast their ballots with all 5 of their senses intact.
0: All 5 of their senses. Do you know, I think as well, it's not just like a practical solution to a then problem, which is probably not a now problem, let's be honest, but it's maintaining a symbol of, would you call it integrity?
2: Yeah.
0: It's maintaining that integrity for the process of the vote and etc. So it's more symbolic now, I guess. Yeah,
2: tradition also kept in check. I don't know if Korea has any cool traditions that they still... even though they're outdated, they still do it when it comes to elections. So.
0: I don't know. We can ask. So is there any voting day traditions or any like do's or don'ts or misin or anything like that surrounding 선거 날? 선거일? No?
2: Mm.
0: Not specifically?
2: Mm. I saw in Africa that they vote by using marbles because a lot of people can't read.
0: Yeah.
2: So they use marbles. So on election day, it was actually one of the stories I wanted to bring, but on election day, you're not allowed to honk your horn next to the polling stations because people cannot hear the marbles fall then. So they don't know like different sounds of marbles, basically.
0: Wow. Yeah. It's like no planes during Sunan.
2: Yeah, kind of.
0: Interesting.
2: Yeah.
0: Wow. The world is very interesting.
2: Mm.
0: Mark, thank you so much for bringing us these very timely and very relevant for today. And we'll see you again next week.
2: Yeah, enjoy the rest of voting day. And of course, see you next week. Enjoy the weather.
0: See you next week.
2: Okay. Bye-bye.
0: Bye-bye. All right. Time for me to say cheerio for the first half. This is Follow Me by Muse. I'll be back at the second half of the show at 5 o'clock, so don't go anywhere.

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4: Hola, I am Rafael Salardi, a Peruvian living in Busan for 20 years now. After living in Peru, I fell in love with Korean culture, so I decided to move to Busan. I like feeling the warm sunrise at the beaches in Busan on sunny days. A cup of coffee while looking at the sea in the coffee city Busan reminds me of the Andes Mountains, a famous coffee producer in Peru. The reason why I like Busan more than anything else is the people. Even though I was not good at Korean, everyone treated me with kindness and friendliness. I really appreciate those who are so nice to me. I want to live happily ever after in Busan for a long, long time. Gracias, Busan. Global City Busan, we are all in it together. This campaign was brought to you by BEFM Busan Yongo Bansong.
5: 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Today, we're focusing on two of the most common and dangerous disasters we may face, fires and explosions. We'll go through what to do in different situations, starting with the place we know best, our homes. A fire at home can break out without warning. But if you're prepared, you can save lives. First, make sure smoke detectors are installed and tested regularly. If you see a fire, shout fire to alert others and call 119 if you can. Every household should have a fire extinguisher and all family members need to know how to use it. If flames spread rapidly along the walls or ceiling, stop trying to fight them and evacuate at once. Cover your nose and mouth with a wet towel, stay low to the ground, and never use the elevator. Always take the emergency stairs. That's how to stay safe at home. Now, let's turn to what many call the most dangerous place during a fire, a high-rise building. In a high-rise, smoke can spread quickly, and evacuating often takes time. That's why making quick decisions is so important. Always close fire doors as you move. They act as a barrier against deadly smoke. Use the stairs or emergency elevators if available, but never regular elevators. If evacuation isn't possible, go to a designated refugee area or the rooftop and wait for rescue. 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Stay close to the ground, and if you're trapped, seal the door cracks with wet towels to keep smoke out. Then call 119 for help. 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But what happens if a fire breaks out in a confined public space, like the subway? In subway fires, calm but quick action can save lives. 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If the doors don't open, pull the emergency handle. You can also break the corner window with the safety hammer or use the red lever to open the screen doors manually. once outside.

check both sides carefully and head toward the nearest safe route. We've now reviewed fire safety at home, in high-rise buildings, and in the subway. Let's turn to another major threat, explosions. 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
11: Welcome back to the show. Thank you for tuning in to For My Busan. It's 5 o'clock. It's Wednesday, the 3rd of June. It is 지방선거일, which does not mean fat election day, much to my sadness. It means local election day here in South Korea. So, well, how's your election day going? Have you voted? If not, you have 1 hour, my friends. Actually, you have 59 minutes, 58 minutes and 50 seconds. I'll keep going. No, I'll stop. Okay, I'll stop. 이현철님 says, actually, today is my birthday. 생일 축하드립니다. 생일 축하합니다. 생일 축하... Let me give you a round of applause. Okay. How old are you today, 이현철님? How old? 25? 28? Same as me? What? 박 PD? Don't laugh. Don't laugh. Anyway, there's a lot of things going on today. And by the way, we're talking about politics. Yes, but the text topic today is not about politics because we don't want to get into parties and this and that and the next thing. It's a very sensitive topic.

And I think, you know, in general, people find it hard to debate without getting emotionally heated. So let's not do that. Instead, tell us about your choice or your process of decision making. What matters most for you when you choose to buy something? 여러분, 오늘 우리 선택하는 것에 대해서 얘기를 하고 있어요. 선택에 대해서 얘기하고 여러분이 어떤 물건을 선택할 때 가장 중요하게 생각하는 것은 무엇인가요? 예를 들면 가격이나 품질, 가성비, 아니면 디자인, 아니면 등등 어떻게 제일 중요하다고 생각하시는지 궁금합니다. 뿐만 아니라 듣고 싶은 노래도 신청해 주시기 바랍니다. 같이 보내주시면 감사하겠습니다. So today we're asking you, what is the most important thing for you when you buy something? Is it the price? Is it the quality? Is it the... For me, I think it's number one, how much do I really like it? Like, how much do I really, really like it? And how much will I really, realistically use it? So I recently bought myself a massive blender. Massive mixer. Not a blender, a mixer. A mixing bowl for making cakes and icing and buttercream and all that stuff. And I have not taken it out the box. And my husband said, what a waste of money. You've not taken it out the box. And I said, listen to me. 잠깐만. 잘 들어봐봐. I'm not taking it out the box until I'm ready to really full steam ahead, like use it all the time. But the reason is I'm still at my other work, which I will leave at the end of this month. And so that's when I will take it out the box and lock in and actually use it. So there's lots of things that go in behind a decision to buy something. But what is most important for you? We've got 착한 맛. 던지레스 통계님 says 브랜드가 제일 중요해요. 브랜드는 품질, 명성 등이 포함되어 나타내기 때문입니다. 그래도 브랜드, so something for me. Brands, I don't mind. I don't mind if it's like very expensive brand or not expensive brand or reliable brand or like Bumty brand, whatever. I don't really mind if it's branded or not branded. What I don't like is people buying things that are branded to impress other people that they don't even know, you know? It's like, oh, I want to wear this one because I want everyone to see that I can afford this one. Ta-da! It's the social media byung, right? I live this lifestyle. You know? So I really don't like that. But I'm happy for brands to be bought and purchased. I think brands... A lot of people have brand loyalty as well, right? I've got some brand loyalty to some certain brands for really, I mean, no reason why. Think about it. Why? But it is what it is. So yeah, interesting. I also think about the price, actually. I wouldn't spend willy-nilly on something that I could get for cheaper at, you know, pretty much the same quality. Would I? Actually, don't look in my shoe closet. That's the one place you will find willy-nilly spending. I am willy-nilly with the old left and right feet. A girl's right to shoes, eh? Anyway, let's move along, shall we? Okay, I'm going to play you a song. And just don't forget as well, today we have a prize winner as always. So we're going to win a prize. You're going to win a prize and we'll play all your songs. I'm going to play you a song now, though. This is Burn by Kara. And we'll come back with Ange after this. The drop of the beat.

0: It's time for Explore Busan.
1: Hello.
0: Adja's in the house.
1: Hello.
0: Look at all of us wearing black t-shirts today.
1: We're so cool.
0: Who got the memo? We're like the, I don't know.
1: Yeah, the Three Musketeers.
0: The Three Musketeers.
1: There we go.
0: Sure.
1: Just
0: we're
1: vibing.
0: Like, we're like a band.
1: We should do the whole segment with our hands like this.
0: Let's not. Moving on. How are you?
1: I'm great, Laura. How are you?
0: How am I?
1: How are you?
0: I'm good. Yes, very good.
1: Yeah.
0: For some reason, these days, I feel lighter, but
1: yes.
0: I feel a kind of wave of anxiety.
1: Why?
0: Because I'm used to being so busy.
1: Yeah.
0: And I'm going through a process of de-busying.
1: Right, yes.
0: My life.
1: Yes.
0: Where I can spend more time doing the things I love.
1: Yes.
0: Be back at the gym.
1: Yes.
0: Organize the things that I like to do outside of my contracted hours mm-hmm. in various places.
1: Mm-hmm.
0: And it feels unnerving. So I feel really good.
1: Yeah.
0: But also like something doesn't feel right.
1: Something's coming.
0: Something's wrong.
1: Yeah.
0: Yeah.
1: It's just because you've been constantly in a state of go, go, go, go, yeah. go. You
0: for
1: know.
0: Many, many years as
1: yes.
0: well.
1: Yes. So
0: not
1: now,
0: just for...
1: Yeah. So now it's chill time. And I guess your brain is just like, what is this?
0: It feels like it's like red alert mode, you know?
1: Yeah.
0: It feels like there's some sort of danger going on.
1: Oh my goodness. No. I'm sure it's gonna go away soon.
0: Hopefully it'll go away. But it's going to take a while to train me out of...
1: Yes.
0: Needing to work.
1: That is so interesting. You know, back in the day, I used to be very, very similar, especially when I was in South Africa. I was just so busy studying, working, doing all of these things.
0: Yeah.
1: That when chill time came, I was like, what is this?
0: Yeah.
1: Yeah.
0: I feel like I'm wasting time.
1: No, Laura, enjoy it. Please, just soak it all up.
0: I will at some point.
1: Yes.
0: But at the moment,
1: it's going to come.
0: It's baby steps.
1: Yeah. Oh, but yeah. I'm so happy to hear that you're having more time to do more things.
0: Do you know what?
1: Yes.
0: PD is very happy because one of the things that I said I was going to do more of,
1: yes,
0: which is something I love,
1: mm-hmm.
0: is baking. And making treats and sweets and cakes and cupcakes and cookies and pies and bread and all of those things. And so I bought a mixer, a huge mixer, one of those like proper...
1: Oh, okay.

0: three grade ones.
1: Yes.
0: And so I've been trialing different recipes. Ooh. So Park PD eats them all.
1: That's amazing. Can I get on the mailing list?
0: Yes, you may.
1: Okay, wonderful. Okay, yeah. Every Wednesday, I'm going to expect on a little bit of a treat, Laura.
0: Every Wednesday? Listen, I can do that. Wednesday's my off day. Yeah.
1: Wednesday treat day.
0: Treat day.
1: Yeah, treat yourself.
0: Ooh. I will. And if any of our listeners want some, send us your mailing address.
1: There we go.
0: But don't blame me if you get sick.
1: Oh,
0: it's really delicious.
1: Okay. Mm. Oh, well, I'm down, Laura. I'll be a guinea pig. I'm down
0: actually,
1: for that.
0: My goal, like my bucket list, yes, is to actually make those professional looking cakes with the buttercream and the decorations and the tears.
1: Like a whole cake thing.
0: A cake empire.
1: I like that.
0: She started again. Can't
1: get it going. Get it going. Yeah. There's a program about making cakes. I don't know if you've seen
0: it. There's many.
1: Yeah.
0: Mm-hmm. Seen all of them.
1: Where they make cakes that look like things.
0: Yeah.
1: Yeah. Please do that. Yeah. Fool someone one day with a microphone cake. There we go.
0: Anyway. Enough of the chit-chat.
1: Yes.
0: What is this segment all about?
1: Right, Laura. So as some of our listeners may know if they've been listening for a while, my segment is Explore Busan, and I go around to different areas of Busan and just introduce them to our listeners. And it's really, really been a wonderful opportunity for me to learn about Busan as well, mm-hmm, which is great. And this week, Laura, I went somewhere new. Again.
0: New?
1: Yes, I love going to new places.
0: Yes.
1: I love meeting new people.
0: Yes.
1: And this week I went to Dongle Sijang.
0: Ah, Dongle Sijang.
1: Yes. Oh my goodness.
0: Round
1: I love it.
0: This is the round of applause.
1: I like it.
0: Someone left it here. It's not mine.
1: Keep it. Finders keepers.
0: Mm-hmm. Losers, weepers.
1: Have you been to Dongle Sijang?
0: Not recently, actually, but yes, many times.
1: Okay. And what do you think?
0: Sara in there. I love it. I love every traditional market in Korea. Love it. And Dongle Sijang, actually, it's not my favorite.
1: Mm-hmm.
0: I'm sorry. 근데 it's a great vibe. It's a local market, and
1: yes,
0: I think one of the best places to really experience a city.
1: Absolutely. And when I went there, I actually found it a little bit different from the other markets that,
0: yes,
1: I've been to, because they had like hui. They were selling hui there, and I haven't seen that at just a normal market. It's usually, you know, at the specific
0: fish market. Yeah.
1: So that was something really, really new to see. And it just, definitely, Sara inne.
0: It's good.
1: So,
0: look at that building as well.
1: Yes.
0: So, by the way, FYI, if you are only on the radio just now listening to the segment, if you can do so, jump over to YouTube. Mm-hmm. We've got lots of pictures up on the screen as well, so you can follow along visually as well as through your ear holes.
1: There you go. Mm. Yes. So, actually, Laura, did you know, ooh, that Dongle Sijang is actually one of the oldest markets in Busan?
0: I think I did.
1: Okay, yes. So it's one of the first.
0: Yeah.
1: Yes. So it opened, it was actually in the 1700s and 1800s during Joseon.
0: Yeah.
1: And it was a 5-day market in the Ipsong area. But in 1924, it was declared as the first public market in Busan.
0: Wow.
1: Amazing.
0: I think Gupo must be also up there in,
1: yes,
0: terms of old markets.
1: Yes, which is just fantastic.
0: Yeah.
1: Because I feel like that, from what I gathered from the people that I spoke to, it has been preserved in its exact state.
0: Well, Dongle as well. Yeah,
1: yes,
0: that's what I mean. Yeah.
1: Which is amazing. So in 1919, it was a very, very big site of public resistance as well,
0: yeah,
1: against colonial occupation.
0: Mm.
1: And then, unfortunately, in 1968 and 1972, there were a few fires that burnt it down.
0: Yeah.
1: But it was rebuilt in the exact same place.
0: Yeah.
1: Which is amazing.
0: So this part of town used, mm-hmm, to be the center of town.
1: Yes, I didn't know that.
0: Back in the day.
1: Yeah.
0: And now it's Sara inne again, mm-hmm, for like people around my age.
1: Yes, or my age too.
0: Yes.
1: Yeah, our
0: age. We can say our age.
1: Yes.
0: Yeah, it's definitely a hapu for like the,
1: yes,
0: millennials.
1: Mm-hmm. 1,000%.
0: Yeah.
1: I love it.
0: Yeah.
1: Millennials love it.
0: It's interesting because a 5-day market for anyone. Oh, I've... 갑자기.
1: Mm.
0: Do you like 아재개그?
1: Yes.
0: So I made an 아재개그 about a 5-day market.
1: Okay.
0: 자동차에 넣는 시장은 오일장. 오일장. 박 PD! 바보?
1: Goodness. Okay. I like it.
0: Anyway.
1: I love it.
0: I love it. You're welcome. There's more where that came from.
1: There we go.
0: Something that's interesting is people don't know, what is a 5-day market?
1: Yeah. Is it Monday to Friday?
0: It opens every fifth day, no? It opens 오일장. So on the
1: every fifth day. Mm. Okay. Well, thanks for explaining that.
0: Tell me if I'm wrong.
1: I'm not sure.
0: I'm right. Yeah.
1: You're right.
0: Yeah.
1: Okay.
0: 5 day market. So it opens every fifth day. This is very interesting.
1: Why very interesting.
0: Like, so they do a cycle.
1: Yes. Just every 5 days.
0: Yeah.
1: That's so interesting. I felt, as I said, I felt like it felt a little bit different from other markets.
0: It does.
1: Do you agree, Laura?
0: Yeah, because other markets have got more, they've got a different kind of entranceway. Mm-hmm. They've got more of a commercial buzz about it. They've got more of a touristy buzz about it.
1: Yes.
0: But this is very neighborhood.
1: There we go. 1,000%.
0: Yeah.
1: Friendly neighborhood.
0: Your friendly neighborhood Spider-Man.
1: There we go. Oh, that jumped to my head too.
0: Yeah.
1: So when I went inside, there were just so many, many stores. And I actually managed to speak to a lovely store owner, Mrs. Hong, about the market. So let's take a listen to what she had to say.
2: 안녕하세요.
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1: She was so sweet.
0: 40년.
1: Yeah. She was just so sweet, truly. What a, you know, I must say, I do have to comment on the fact that I've done now two segments in Dongle.
0: Mm.
1: And the vibe of the people is very different. It's very, it's so... I don't know. Soro.
0: Yeah. Yes, Jong.
1: There we go. It's just amazing. And she is just a perfect example of it.
0: Yeah.
1: So the market has been around for 250 years. Mrs. Hong said 2,500 years. So just, 250 years. And you can just buy every single thing there.
0: Yeah.
1: And she said what is different about Dongle Shijang is that the quality of goods is a little bit higher than other markets.
0: She's going to say
1: she's
0: that.
1: She's biased.
0: Mrs. Hong,
1: there you go.
0: You're biased.
1: She's biased. But
0: listen, I'm
1: we
0: not
1: love
0: saying
1: her.
0: It's not true, you know?
1: She's been working there for 40 years, Laura, in the same place.
0: To be at work, of course, like when I meet the vendors in Nampudong, for example, a lot of them have said, I used to work here with my mom when I was in middle school, and then I took over.
1: Yes.
0: But she sounds like she's... A halmoni.
1: Yes.
0: So she's been working there in that spot for 40 years.
1: Yes.
0: And I wonder what she was doing before that. Maybe she raised her kids and
1: probably.
0: Then went to work.
1: Yeah.
0: And it's just, I think we forget the humanity that is behind
1: these
0: every
1: markets.
0: Stall, mm-hmm. every brick, every window.
1: Absolutely.
0: It's, yeah.
1: Yeah.
0: People
1: it's beautiful.
0: To people. This
1: it's
0: is why
1: really beautiful.
0: AI will never win.
1: Exactly.
0: In your face, AI.
1: Down with the robots.
0: Yeah. Exactly. We need the humans. Oh, she was so sweet.
1: She was. And I mean, honestly, as I said, all the people in Dongle have just felt so amazing. Yes, Laura.
0: Down with the robots.
1: Down.
0: Down with the robots. But no, I agree. Like,
1: yes.
0: And I think the closer or the deeper you go into the neighborhood, shall we say the neighborhood, quote unquote, like into the 동네, you get more of a neighborhood vibe.

0: vibe. You get more of a Tongi Manan vibe. When you are in the touristy areas, you get, you know, the vendors assume that you're a tourist.
1: Yes.
0: And then you get the tourist experience.
1: Yes.
0: When you're in the neighborhood, you get the neighborhood
1: You do. Experience. And it was fabulous. So after I explored a little bit around the Tongle Shijang, yeah. I actually stumbled upon something that was really, really special. Mm-hmm. So last week we were talking about Tongle Upsang.
0: Yeah.
1: And we spoke about Son Sang-hyun.
0: Yes.
1: The general.
0: Mm-hmm.
1: So on this day, just behind Tongle Shijang, there is a place called the Songgongdan Altar,
0: uh-huh.
1: which stands as a memorial for all the fallen soldiers in 1592 of the Imjin War.
0: Mm-hmm.
1: And on this day, I could not believe my luck, it was the commemoration ceremony 434 years since Song Sang-hyun's falling during the Imjin War.
0: Oh my goodness, Sang-hyun-na.
1: Yes. So according to the lunar calendar, Sawol Ship Oil.
0: Yeah.
1: Yes. But on this day, I managed to just witness this fantastic Joel ceremony, Jessa,
0: wow.
1: for Song Sang-hyun. So I actually went inside and I spoke to one of the event organizers because I just thought there was no way that I could leave and not get an interview with
0: this. You can't miss it.
1: Yes. So let's take a listen to what she had to say.
2: 안녕하세요.
3: 네, 안녕하세요.
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0: 와.
1: 야.
0: What amazing. Are the odds of just rocking up on that?
1: Really, really amazing. So at first, obviously, sometimes when I see the big banners, you know, sometimes I don't know what they're actually saying.
0: Yeah.
1: So, you know, I double checked. Mm. So I did use AI to double check what the banner was saying.
0: Up with a robot.
1: Yes. In some cases, some yeah. cases. In other cases. But yeah, and then I saw that it was this and I was just like, oh my goodness, I really have to try and get a story here.
0: Yeah.
1: And I was just so thankful that they actually spoke to me because it was a very, you know, solemn moment,
0: yeah.
1: you know. So, yeah, I appreciated it so much. So, as I mentioned, yes, it was the 434th year anniversary mm-hmm. of Song Sang-hyun's passing. So, the Jol, in the ceremony, there were many people dressed in full hanbok.
0: Mm-hmm.
1: And some of them have direct links to Son Sang-hyun
0: That's
1: back
0: so
1: in the day.
0: Cool.
1: And other generals who also fell during that war at the time. And yes, so according to the lunar calendar, the actual anniversary date is on the 15th of April. But according to the solar calendar, it was the 31st of May. Yeah.
0: So what else did Mrs. Lee say?
1: So, yeah, so it was also open for members of the public who could come and witness. So, you know, they sang the egukka. It was very, very emotional. Very, very, yeah, I felt felt so much bigger than me, you know. And yes, yeah, so direct descendants of fallen warriors of the time as well came.
0: Wow.
1: And it was just so, so special. She said that these days they don't really do Jessa anymore.
0: Yeah.
1: So they just had one kind of ceremony for everyone, which I just thought was just amazing.
0: Yeah.
1: Yeah. Yeah. And it was just beautiful. It was a beautiful
0: wow.
1: thing to see. Yeah.
0: Very lucky.
1: Yes, very, very lucky. Mm. And this altar stands just behind Tongle Shijang. So, you know, I think that there may be other events, maybe not, I mean, next year, this time, you could probably go and see the 435th year anniversary. But yeah, it just stands as a very, very big commemoration for the fallen soldiers of the time. Which was just so
0: Can
1: special.
0: Can you imagine what they would think of their ancestors 435 years later?
1: Yeah. It's amazing.
0: Having this memorial ceremony and talking about it on a radio, which wasn't invented back then. Like,
1: I know.

0: amazing.
1: Isn't
0: it's truly
1: just,
0: amazing. Yeah.
1: Yeah. And it's very special.
0: As we've spoken so many times as well, you know, I think Korea just does so well in preserving the history and celebrating every milestone, you know, which I just think is beautiful.
1: Yeah.
0: It's wonderful. I wish other countries would take a leaf out of Korea's book, truly.
1: Yeah. I agree.
0: Yes. So, Laura, we've actually spoken a lot about, you know, historical lands and fallen warriors of the past. Is there any place in Scotland similar to this where you walk and you just get, you know, that kind of emotional feeling?
1: Honestly, anywhere I go in Scotland, I get emotional.
0: Okay.
1: But you were saying that they sang the national anthem.
0: Yes.
1: Anytime I hear the Korean national anthem, or the Scottish, obviously the Scottish, but the Korean national anthem, that makes me feel emotional.
0: It does.
1: Because I think my husband is Korean.
0: Yes.
1: He was in the Korean army.
0: Yes.
1: My children are Korean.
0: Yes.
1: I have been welcomed into Korea as a resident, a guest resident.
0: Wonderful. And, yeah, absolutely.
1: And so I think wherever you go, if there's mention of the past, I'm an emotional wreck.
0: Yeah, there you go.
1: I'm like literally fighting not to get emotional just now.
0: That's okay. I think that it's really, really good. As we've said so many times, it's so important to remember the past so that we, you know, we appreciate the present more.
1: Yeah.
0: 1,000%.
1: Absolutely.
0: Yeah. So our last interview in this area was actually in a place called Dongle-bu Donghon, which is the old magistrate's office back in the day.
1: Did you get smacked?
0: No.
1: No?
0: Who smacked?
1: There's a thing over here. I don't think it's in this one, actually. But there's like an old punishment device.
0: Really?
1: And they put you on the little bench and then they smack your bottom.
0: And you can get whacked. Oh, lovely.
1: You didn't get whacked.
0: I didn't get whacked.
1: Oh, lovely.
0: Oh. I didn't get whacked.
1: That's good. That's good. You were obviously not naughty.
0: Yes, but they've turned the old building basically into a Chaehom location, so where you can have all of these different experiences. So I spoke to two lovely ladies, Mrs. Kim and Mrs. Yu, who gave me a little bit more information of what we can do there. So let's take a listen.
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3: 안녕하세요.
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1: 감사합니다.
0: 감사합니다.
1: Oh, that's nice. What did they say?
0: So, basically over here, you can go and have a really wonderful cultural experience. Mm. So you can do the things like getting whacked. You can see all of the other things as well. You can also, it's a really good place to also just rest. It's got a nice little outdoor area, kind of like a garden. And again, it's just got a lot of history for it. You know what I mean? So during the Dongle Ipsong Chukje, which we spoke about last week as well, that's their busiest season.
1: Mm-hmm.
0: But once every month, they have like a performance where people come and they show Dongle dancing, music, all of that kind of thing, which I think is great. And it's also free. You can just go and experience it for yourself.
1: Yeah, like culture is so well promoted here.
0: It is, yes. And it's free, which is just amazing. Yes, and then she also mentioned that there are many, many foreigners every single day. So the biggest group of foreigners is from Taiwan. And then it's usually Japanese, but then also American, South African, all of them. They all come and just come and experience here, which I think is great because it's lesser known than, you know, Haeundae, Gwangalli. Yeah,

0: So I'm just really, really, I was just very impressed with everything in Dongle, to be honest. Yeah.
1: It's 1,000%. A great place. And the market itself, it's not like your traditional markets that you're going to see in, you know, Gukjae Sidang.
0: Yes.
1: Or
0: very Bupyeong, different.
1: Bupyeong? No.
0: Yes. Bupyeong Sidang.
1: Bupyeong Gangtung Sidang.
0: Yes.
1: It's a very different vibe. And I think
0: it's
1: something that if you want to get the real Korea, the real Busan, I think go to these places.
0: Yes. Dongle is just one of the places that I've never been to a place like that before. And the fact that it's so well preserved is just amazing. Yeah. So I love it. I recommend Dongle to every single person.
1: There
0: truly.
1: We go. And we'll finish on that.
0: Yes.
1: Lee Se-young-nim saying hello from Haeundae Beach.
0: Hello, Lee Se-young.
1: And it's nice. So Lee Se-young-nim is from Singapore.
0: Lovely.
1: And is visiting us just now. So Lee Se-young-nim, maybe head to Dongle and
0: you go
1: and check that out. Also, everybody else, I think this is a great place that I would like to take, not anyone special, just my family.
0: Go ahead.
1: And go in and enjoy and learn a bit more about Korean culture.
0: 1,000%. 1,000%.
1: And thank you so much.
0: Thank you, Laura.
1: We will see you again next week for another Explore Busan.
0: Thank you so much. Have a wonderful day.
1: Bye-bye.
0: Bye.
1: All right. Time for us to have a song. This is Leire by Mojo. And I'll be back after this.

Can you hear it? Feel the sound of Busan. Your city, your story, your vibe. Tune in to For My Busan

Welcome back, everybody. Thank you for tuning in to For My Busan. We're coming towards the end of the show, and this is the part we make our Busan playlist. I've given you a topic today. The topic is decision-making factors. Sounds very boring, but it's not boring. What do you think about, or what do you care about the most when you make a decision on purchasing something? Is it price? Is it design? Is it longevity? Is it etc., etc.? You've been sending your messages and your song requests, and it's nice to, number one, have you with us, and number two, bring all of your requests together. We're going to choose one person, send you a prize, and we're going to play the songs that you have asked for. So here we go. Danny Lenium says, urgency is... might be, but I have my own priority in every choice. Value per price. That's it, right? Value. What is the value of this? So if the price is very, very high, but the value is also high, then that's worth it, no? So I got, full disclosure, I got a gift. I got gifted a bag. And it was quite an expensive bag. I wouldn't have bought this for myself. But I've used this bag probably every day for the past 10 years. So it was a Gasungbi Jeon ko. And I think if you're going to do that, that's important. I remember I used to love getting things for cheap and then they would break or fall apart. And now, so I spend a bit more money because I'm a bit older. And they last for longer. And so there's value in that, right? Benny Neem says, probably the value and quality. Maybe these are the common ones for me. Im Jumi Neem says, I've been observing as an electrician observer at the polling station since 12. So many people coming to vote for local leaders. It's interesting to see the real process of a local election in my community. 너무 신기하다. Oh... 임주미님, 어땠어요? 재밌었어요? 아니면 지루했어요? 심심하셨어요? It's very interesting. I think the real process of a local election. 2373 Neem, design is my priority when I purchase something. Even though the price is good, I don't buy things that have ugly designs. Yeah, agree. Agree. Ooh. Let me see. Election. It says electrician observer. I've been observing as an election observer at the polling station. The word here, electrician. That's not the right one. That's an autocorrect message. Don't worry. 9712 Neem texting in saying, when purchasing something, the factor I value most is necessity. If I don't genuinely need it, I won't buy it. This helps me keep my expenses down. Buying only what I need is also a path to becoming financially secure. Yeah, I agree. I agree with that one as well. I'm going to play two songs for you. I'm going to play Im Jumi Neem's Cheer Up by Rooftop Moonlight and 9712 Neem's Money, Money, Money by ABBA. I'll play these and I'll come back.

Welcome back, everybody. Thank you for tuning in to part two of our Busan playlist. We're going to play the final song as the final song, okay? So the song request that you've sent in will be the final song because we want to do McClucky today. I'm going to read a couple more messages today. Kung Sunim says, important points for me in product selection. The first is the performance of the product. Second, if the price is reasonable. Third, the name of the company of the product. I think these three are important. 그렇습니다. 좋아요. 자갈치님, 저는 물건... 저는 물건 살 때 가성비를 제일 먼저 따지게 됩니다. 아무리 좋은 물건이라도 너무 비싸면 사지 않아요. 그리고 싸다고 해서 무조건 사지도 않고요. 가다로운 소비를 절약의 지름길. 맞습니다. 중요합니다. You got to be good with your money. That's the thing. We've also got Sangyun Kim Nim saying, I usually go with the lowest priced products as long as they meet the minimum quality threshold. Well, the bar may vary depending on the items. Very true. Very, very true. And then we've got 착한 맛 던지네 스통계님. 어렵다. When I buy something, I consider the brand first. Yeah, many people different. 고수님, 저는 물건 살 때 가격 대비 품질이 좋은지를 따집니다. 품질 안 좋은 때는 이유가 있어서 꼼꼼히 확인하는 편이죠. Well, here's the thing. Don't buy things that are not good quality in general. But there's exceptions. Anyway, let me tell you the winner, then we'll do a quick McClucky. Just a quick one, all right? The winner today is... 임주미님! 축하드립니다. Well done. We'll get in touch with you and send you a gift. You are the winner today. And just FYI, 착한 맛 던지네 통기님, we're going to play your song as the final song, okay? I'm going to call you 착한 맛. From now on, okay? 착한 맛님? Okay, good. And yes, it's time for us to go into McClucky. So sad. It's the final end. It's the end of the show.

Listen up, listen up. Okay. You there, walking around outside. Sit down, please. Thank you very much. It's time for Dr. McLucky. Dr. McLucky is here. I'm going to read you something from my big book of spells. Am I a wizard or am I a professor? I don't know. Professor wizard. Okay. I'm going to read you something and then we'll talk about it for about 6 seconds. Okay, here we go. Today's word is festival. Yes. Yes, darlings. Yes, yes. Okay, so you can see, these are very dirty. You can see on the screen two pictures. These are both me and my co-worker, who is a Korean sign language translator, interpreter. And so these pictures are from the Busan International Dance Festival last year. It was the 2021st. And this year it starts on Friday. Now, the reason I'm telling you about this, it starts on Friday at the cinema center. And so I will be emceeing. I emcee this event every year. Every year. Sit down. So I emcee this event every year. And it's a wonderful event. It's so much fun. And I don't really emcee events that much these days. I usually kind of, 저 너무 죄송한데, I'm very too busy, I think. And so I normally don't do any emceeing.

these days, but this team is so good. And this event, it's at the Hemde Beach Special Stage. So this weekend, if you're not busy, why not come to Hemde? And you can come and see some fantastic dance teams from all

but the memorial in Dongdae. And so wherever you go in the city, there are always things going on. Sometimes it's a bit tricky to find out where they are. So please do go on to Busan City's website or Busan City's social media, find the information. But just another reminder, this Friday at the Cinema Center, I'm going to be emceeing the Kemakshik of the Busan International Dance Festival. So please do join in this wonderful event here in Busan. And it will be going on at the Tuksar Mude in Haeundae and also all around the city as well. And check out all the other festivals. The city is 진짜 살아있네. And also, by the way, on Friday, I will be dressed in my dress because I'll have to go straight from the live show to the cinema center. So please just be ready. I'll have my hair done and my makeup's on and blah, blah, blah. Look forward to it. Okay, that's enough for McClucky. Today's show is good, but I will see you back here tomorrow. And it's been a wonderful time. Thank you as always. Today's show produced by Park Po-sung, written by Hong Kyung-hwa, hosted by Laura McClucky. Final song, Every Time We Touch by Cascada. This is such an old song in a good way. Like, this is retro. I love it. I'll see you back here tomorrow. Bye-bye.

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1: Hi everyone, I'm Marissa from Indonesia. It's my fourth year living here in Busan as an undergraduate student at Gyeongsang University. Let me first describe what my hometown looks like. Jakarta, Indonesia is surrounded by beautiful oceans, exotic temples, and strong dialects. Does any of this ring a bell? Yes! The descriptions also fit very well with Busan. Seven beaches, attractive temples like Haedong Yeongguncha, and we can't forget the famous dialect, Busan Saturi. And that's when I knew Busan was going to be my second home. I grew up so much in Busan that I even mentor other students from Indonesia to help them with their Korean and life in Busan. When I teach them Korean, I sometimes see myself using Saturi. Looking back, I remember struggling to understand what my professors were saying because they were using Jin Busan Saturi, you know, the real Busan dialect. But I think that's what makes Busan more of my home. Through the dialect, I feel the warm jeong that no other city can mimic. Global City Busan. We

0: are in it together. This campaign is brought to you by BEFM Busan 영어 방송.
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1: 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Number one, refuse. 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

I'm your DJ Chihi, and this is Culture Crunch. In the Korean drama Yumi's Cells that ended recently, there's a line that goes, "Love is amazing because no two loves are the same."

Maybe that's why even the same love song can seem completely different depending on where our hearts are. And today on Culture Crunch, we're joined by an artist who's captured many different shapes of love through music. Curious who it is? Well, we'll meet them right after our first song. Here is Mini Humpi, My Space by Minsoo.

0: On today's Tune In Time, we're joined by singer-songwriter Minsu, who's been building a sound of their own through songs about love and all its different forms. Hello, Minsu. 안녕하십니까,
1: 안녕하세요.
0: Can you please say hello to our crunchers? 크런처들에게 인사 부탁드릴게요.
1: Hi, crunchers. This is Minsu. I'm a singer-songwriter based in Seoul. Nice to see you guys.
0: Welcome, welcome. Thank you for coming in today. All right, Minsu. So today, I'm actually going to introduce you myself. I've prepared a little something to make it a little fun, but I need the beat first. 오늘은 제가 민수님을 직접 소개해 wow. 드릴 건데요. 이왕이면 리듬 좀 타볼까요?
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0: 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Name, Minsu, M to the I to the N to the S, U. Singer, songwriter, won the bronze prize at the 2016 Yujeha Music Contest at the age of 22. She debuted in 2018 with a single birthday song, drew major attention when Minsu is confused. A song with her own name became popular through commercials. Ah, since then, she has expanded into drama and film OSTs. And on May 27th, 2016, the new single, If, was released. With catchy melodies and relatable lyrics, she's currently crunching up the indie scene. Woo! Oh my gosh, so
1: wow,
0: that was...
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1: 아, 충분합니다.
0: Thank you so much. Oh my gosh. So that was my little introduction of Minsu. And as you heard, she debuted back in 2018. And all the introductions you have heard, you have gotten to know her a little bit more. Now, today we're not doing just a normal interview, okay? We're going to get to know the artist Minsu through each letter of the name. M-I-N-S-U. 오늘은 그냥 평범하게 인터뷰 안 할 거고요. 민수님의 이름 M-I-N-S-U 다섯 글자를 하나씩 따라가면서 민수라는 아티스트를 알아가는 시간을 가져볼 거예요.
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0: 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Okay, okay. And even on rainy days, because she has the roof, of course, she goes out to check the weather as well. Now, you release music really consistently, right? Your workload must be huge. Do you have like a special routine to stay healthy?
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0: 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Your skin is glowing too. All right. Are there any vitamins or supplements perhaps you always take?
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0: 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So there's no particular routine for her before going to sleep. She just goes to sleep when she's sleepy. All right. Well, when something catches your interest, do you do it right away? I'm curious.
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0: Oh, okay. So with If, the newly released song, she actually shot the music video of it right away because she was so into it. She was in Indonesia and her family is currently living in Indonesia too. And it wasn't really planned in advance, but because she was like, you know what, I'm just gonna go for it. She shot her music video for If yeah. right away. Yeah, okay, that's how it happened. Interesting.
3: You're so good.
0: Oh, thank you. You are good too. You should just speak English.
3: 너무 잘했어요.
1: 짱이에요.
3: Thank you. 감탄하고 있어요.
0: Thank you. I'm flattered. All right. Well, we'll move on to the next letter now.
2: 다음 글자는 이제 I인데요.
0: It's I for If. As I mentioned earlier, we talked about your music video of If, right? Your new single was released exactly 1 week ago. Not long ago.
2: 다음 글자는 I, 바로 If인데요. 네. 네, 방금 소개해서 제가 말씀드렸고 또 뮤직비디오 촬영하셨다고도 얘기해 주셨는데 민수님의 신곡 If가 발매된 지 딱 일주일이 됐습니다.
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0: yay! So please introduce your brand new single If to us.
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0: So you thought that all the people you love around you or just people around you if they die then that's it, right? End
1: 맞아요.
0: of the world.
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0: Okay. And you thought even if the people you love were to die, you can meet them again. That's something that you imagined, and which is why you wrote this song, If you meet
1: 맞아요.
0: the loved ones again.
1: 네.
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0: Mm. 네. Oh, listening to your story, I was really touched too. Yeah. So Minsu's grandfather passed away last year, and her grandparents, they've been living together for 60 years, and her grandmother was really, really sad and grieved the death of her husband. And she said she wanted to meet him again, even in afterlife, in heaven perhaps. And that sort of made you think about death
2: and the loved ones and created this song. Okay, how sweet. You know, then where and how perhaps would you recommend our crunchers to listen to this song?
1: 저는 뭔가 그래도 너무 죽음이라는 건 너무 무거운 주제니까 그냥 해 뜰 때나 이렇게 아침에 들으면 뭔가 좀 저는 차분해지는 노래라고 생각을 해서 좋더라고요. 그래서 해 뜰 때 들으시는 걸 추천합니다.
2: Okay, so don't really think about that keyword death too much because it becomes too heavy. So when you wake up in the morning, listen to it and it will make you sort of feel calm. In your heart. Okay. Oh, nice recommendation. All right, you know what? I think everyone, including myself, are waiting for your live performance. What song will you perform for us first today?
1: 아무래도 신곡인 If를 들려드리려고 갖고 왔습니다.
2: Oh, yay! We get to hear If live here in the studio, and it's only been 1 week since it was released. Now, while Minsu gets ready, we'll take a quick break. We'll be back after our program listening guide. Stay tuned! Want to add a little culture to your day? 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We'd love to hear from you. Let's keep crunching! Today on Tune In Time, we're joined by singer-songwriter Minsu, who writes about different forms of love. Now, she's prepared for us for her first

0: 그때는 같이 해야 돼요.
1: 아 같이 똑같이.
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1: Okay, 네. So she will only be able to avoid the misunderstandings by doing the same to the stranger. She would also frown, close her nose, and stare at that person who's doing that to her. She wouldn't say, oh, it's not me, because people will think it's her if she does that. Yeah. Okay, and we have one last one.
2: 네. 마지막 하나 읽어볼까요?
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1: If you were an idol, which real K-pop group would you want to be part of? Oh, this is fun.
0: 이런 생각을 해본 적은 없지만
1: You haven't thought about it before.
0: I love Blackpink.
1: Ooh.
0: Yeah, they are my favorite.
1: Really?
0: Group. Yeah.
1: Your favorite group. Okay. So, okay. And I guess you would be like the main vocal or center or like.
0: No way. Oh, okay. 네.
1: All right. So
0: if니까.
1: Okay. Yeah. 네. It's an if, and I think you suit with Blackpink image.
0: No way. Like
1: I'm sure Blinks will agree too.
0: Oh, no, no.
1: All right. Oh, you know what, Minsu? Sadly, that's all for the what if questions.
0: 너무 재밌었어요.
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1: 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We couldn't go through all of them. We had so many. But you know what? Now it's time to meet the present day Minsu. 다 소개해드리지 못해서 아쉽지만 이제는 지금 현재 민수를 만나볼 차례인데요. 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You recently wrapped up your very first nationwide club tour since debut. 얼마 전에 데뷔 후 첫 전국 클럽 투어를 마치셨죠? 서울, 대전, 대구, 부산, 광주, 전주까지 정말 큰 도전이었을 것 같은데
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1: 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She was so happy throughout the tour. And thanks to that, she was able to release her new song as well. I can really feel that vibe and energy from you too.
0: Thank you.
1: Yeah. 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
1: 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We call it 떼창 in Korean, right? And that scene is the most memorable. And she will be singing that live for us later on too, so do stay tuned. Okay, well, is there somewhere you'd really like to tour next, like a city or even a country?
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1: Okay. You want to go to like so many different places, wherever your listeners, your fans are. If you were to pick one.
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1: Alright, for now it would be Indonesia where she shot the music video of If recently. It was such a nice place, the staff members were great, and she would like to invite people over for a performance there as well. Alright, well these days, what's one personal success?

0: success you're most proud of, like right now? 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
0: 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You're unable to.
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1: Oh, thank yeah. you. 아마 이게 최근에 한 가장 석세스한 일이지 않을까 okay. 싶습니다.
0: So she recently got a haircut, which I love. And that's one of the most successful small things that she has achieved recently. She actually was planning to work out every morning, which she couldn't. But you know what? It's okay. You can work out in the evening, you know? All right. And when you, I guess, celebrate yourself after doing something good or successful like this, what's something that absolutely can't be left out? 이런 성공을 했을 때, 셀프 축하할 때, 자축할 때 빠질 수 없는 게 있을까요, 혹시?
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0: 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Mm-mm. She wouldn't add anything else, like eggs, whatnot. But she would follow the instructions on the packaging, like 500 milliliters of water, and she would have that as a way of celebrating herself. Okay. 라면 lover, 민수. Okay. All right. You know what? I noticed your Instagram ID. It's pretty unique. In need_water, right? So what's something in everyday life that fills you up like water?
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0: Okay, so it would be love. If you were to say that's, you know, the water for your everyday life, it makes it seem like she's full of love, which I think you are, you know, you seem like it, but you may not be. But you try to think at everything yeah, yeah. or look at everything from that perspective of love, right? Okay, and you know what? I'm really excited to listen to your second live now. We've been talking about love, you know? And the second song that you've prepared for us is?
1: Go for Love.
0: Yeah. Can you explain it a little bit, why you chose this?
1: 그냥 사랑에 뭔가 실패하거나 상처를 받으면 다시 사랑하기 좀 어렵잖아요. 그럴 그쵸. 때 그냥 제가 뭐 해주고 싶은 이야기였던 것 같아요. 힘든 거는 다 나한테 주고 너는 사랑을 하러 떠나. 네. 뭔가 다시 또 사랑을 했으면 좋겠고.
0: 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Go for
1: 네,
0: love.
1: 네.
0: 이런 느낌.
1: 그런 느낌이에요.
0: Okay. All right. So if you failed at love once, you're scared to love again, right? But she wants to tell people, don't be scared. Go for love once again. So while she prepares for her second live performance, we'll take another break. We'll be back after our program participation guide. Stay tuned. Got questions for our guests? Send them in right now. Tune In Time is where your questions get answered. From real stories to full-on fan moments, we want to hear what you want to ask. Drop your message on the Culture Crunch board on the Arirang website, email culturecrunchadirang@gmail.com, or DM us on Instagram @culturecrunch_arirang. We'll pass your questions straight to our guests. This is your shot. Don't miss it. And with that, let's keep crunching. We're back. This is time for Tune In Time, and we're joined by singer-songwriter Minsu. She's

getting ready for her second live performance titled Go For Love. And she chose a song because she wrote it with the thought of encouraging people to go for love again, even though they're scared to do so after multiple failures. You know what? I also have that personal experience too. Like, after failing to love once, you're scared to love again. You don't want to be hurt, right? But still, go for love is the message. Let's enjoy the live. But I'm not.

0: yay! Thank you so much, Minsu. Wow, I think so many people would have gotten encouraged after listening to this song. 뭔가 조곤조곤하게 용기랑 위로를 주는 느낌? 네, 그런 느낌 받았고 그리고 뭔가 여름이랑 되게 잘 어울린다는 느낌이 들었어요. 청량하고 발랄한? 그런,
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0: 밝은 느낌? Yeah, it seems like it's like a summer song because it's really fresh, refreshing, and it's really bright, lively, whatnot. And I'm sure people will go for love again after listening to this song. Yeah, just like your encouragement. All right, we'll move on to the next letter now of Minsu, which is S. For 사랑 or love in Korean. Now it connects to your song Go for Love too that you just showed us. 다음 글자는 S, 바로 사랑이에요. 민수님의 곡 Go for Love와도 닿아 있는 글자인데 What does love mean to you? 민수님에게 사랑이란 뭔가요?
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0: Okay, it's an essential element. Since you're living in Earth, like you're born on Earth, love is essential. It's like one of the fundamentals, just like water, I guess, yeah. Right? Okay. All right. Well, what kind of love do you usually tend to have then? 민수님은 보통 어떤 사랑을 하는 편이세요?

0: that photo from her phone. All right, moving on then. Now, where do you usually get your inspirations from? This I'm curious too. TKBPSTPX2님께서 민수님은 영감을 주로 어디서 얻으세요?
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0: Oh, 네. Okay. So basically from everything, from conversations like this, she would also receive inspiration from movies, whatnot, maybe like exhibitions, books, anything, right? Any art form. Okay. Is there something that you were inspired by recently? 최근에 혹시 뭔가 영감 받은 게 있을까요? 보신 영화라든지.
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0: Oh, okay. Oh, so recently she was talking with her friends and was really inspired by the conversations that they shared and she noted them down and she usually does that. Notes
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0: I see. Okay, so it's a little personal and private. So you could see it through her songs, but it will be changed a little bit, the content of it. Okay, I hope it will recognize it somehow. All right. Now we have another question from 992 Mood. What kind of artist do you think you will be 5 years from now? 마지막으로 5년 뒤에 민수는 어떤 아티스트가 되어 있을까요?
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0: Yes, I'll pray for you.
1: Okay,
0: yeah.
1: Thank you.
0: Going on Coachella.
1: Maybe.
0: Yeah, in 5 years and becoming a more free sort of artist.
1: 맞아요.
0: Oh, okay.
1: 그렇게 두 가지의 목표라면 목표가 있을 수 있겠네요.
0: Okay, wow, that's a big goal which you can definitely achieve and we all will be cheering you on, all right? Oh, Minsu, so it's already been 1 hour. Wow. Time flew. How was your time with us today?
1: 너무 즐거웠습니다.
0: You enjoyed it?
1: 네, okay. 조금 샤이한 사람인데 제가 그래도 제 얘기들을 이렇게 조금 캄하지만 그래도 잘 꺼낼 수 있는 좋은 자리였던 것 같아요.
0: Okay, so she is a quite shy person, but nevertheless, she was able to share her stories and her stories well on this show. Oh, I'm glad to have heard that. Thank you.
1: Thank you too.
0: Thank you for sharing those inner thoughts and sharing who you were with us, Crunchers, and myself. All right, unfortunately, we'll have to wrap up right there with our last song, but we do get to listen to one more song by Minsu. It's Some Islet. Shall we say goodbye together? All right, keep crunching.
1: Bye.
0: Bye.

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1: Stuck in traffic again. No parking spaces anywhere. All I've done is drive. And I'm already completely drained. Maybe I'll skip the drive today. Instead of driving, every ride is my time. Put on my headphones, catch a quick nap, or simply gaze out the window without a thought. A morning that used to rush by, finally, feels like my time. Less driving, more living. Take back your time. Public transit is the easiest way to reclaim your day. This campaign is brought to you by BEFM Busan Yongho Bang.

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1: Welcome to Keep Hopping here on Arirang Radio. I'm your host, Isak, and it is Wednesday. Is

start us off today with Sign. I'm your cray-cray host, Isaac, and you might have noticed that today in Korea is a holiday. So why is today a holiday? Today is our local elections day, and because of that, Korea is very serious about its citizens voting. So they give everybody a day off on the election day so that they can encourage them to actually start to make the voting process be known. Now, pre-voting started over the weekend and people were able to participate if they needed to. And today is a designated day to vote. Now, I do not have voting rights here in Korea, but it is good to know that the country is very enthusiastic to get its citizens to stand up for what they believe in and be able to vote for that. So for those of you who are Koreans who are residing in Korea and you have the day off, remember to send in your votes. Now, we got a lot to look forward to for today. What if with Tamya and Chun, and the battles continue? I really do have to say that with the new season, we did this for our K-pop and fam, but the way that we kind of mix things up with our what if, when PDM first brought this up, I was like, oh, this is a really great idea. But it's really been paying off with the what ifs and also with our Taenamu soup too. I've really been liking our seasonal change. So I hope that our K-pop and fam have been enjoying this as well. Now, remember that Taenamu soup and our what if are all your messages. Now, we did get a good handful at the beginning of the season, but yeah, we still have at least this entire season left. So if you have any messages for us for what if or whatnot, send them in. And my writer is going to, you know, do her magic and try to set it up into a platform that we need it to be for us to do the segment. So continue to send those in. It might not be a pin post on our socials like our algorithm music is, but it doesn't mean that you can't participate. It is as participatable as any of our other segments, including our weekend segments as well. Now, speaking of algorithm music, this week we got food and confession for you. Food and Confession, and Tuas's Gobaek is going to be the track. So whatever you want to do, you can take this. Now, I've been noticing a lot of our K-pop and fam who have been sending in their messages so far. I did take a little bit of a peek. They're actually quite sweet, which is fine. Because, you know, with confession, we always think about something a little bit more like on the cutesy side, you know, Gobaek and stuff like that. But you know, the darkness that resides in myself, you know, there's a lot of things that we can confess. It doesn't always have to be nice and sweet. You can add your own little darkness to it if you would like. So continue to do so. To be honest, I wouldn't mind bringing up the conversation of confession as well, like Gobaek, of confessing your feelings to somebody. The reason being is because I feel that the Gobaek culture here in Korea and overseas is a little bit different. How people show their feelings and how, you know, people are going to quote unquote go steady or when they start dating. Are you some? Are you boyfriend and girlfriend? Like, how we define relationships seems to be quite different depending on what age you are, what era we are from and whatnot. So I actually wouldn't mind getting a little on the topic of that. I'm actually thinking of putting that into the script to see if we can get around to that conversation, because I feel that it would be quite the fun conversation to have with our K-pop and fam. But in the meantime, just know that food and confession is going to be our two keywords, and Tuas's Gobaek is going to be the track that you can start sending in and work around for this particular week. Now, for tomorrow, we have the singer-songwriter Tae Bo Hoon joining us in the studio. Very excited for this. And next Monday, we're going to have Woo joining us in the studio as well. So get ready for that too. Now, let me tell you how to be a part of the programming. So for us here on K-Poppin', you can listen to my show between 12 to 2 p.m. KST every single day. Monday through Sunday, I am here for you. On our rerun time slot, we have a 3 to 5 a.m. KST rerun time slot for you, which is literally just a replay of what the live show was during the day, so you can re-listen to that if you would like then. For those of you who are on Jeju-do Island, you can catch us on 88.7 megahertz in Jeju City. Seogwipo is 80.1. Daejeon is 101.9. 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

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Now, when you are participating with any of the messages or streaming, you can do that through both of those platforms, but we have some other platforms as well. We do have two YouTube channels. One live streams for you. One is just an archive of our videos. So one is our K-pop channel where we live streams and we post our K-pop oriented content. We have our second channel, which is just Arirang Radio with a purple icon, and that is where our cultural content gets posted. For us, What Is Audio On Demands and our Taenamu Soups get posted there. What If is also available on Spotify too in the podcast form. So if you'd like to check that out, you can do that too. Twinkle My Star and our Tiny Stage also goes up as a post too if you want to watch that on video on demand. All right, we need to jump into some more music before I see you guys back with our happening headlines for today. We got On the Track with WXW, Wish with W is the full title for that. 80s is after that with Lemon Drop, and our happening headlines is coming up next.

the first hour of K-pop and Monday through Friday, we get a chance to look at some of the happening headlines coming out of South Korea. And Melamangsa's Kim Min-seok is going to be dropping some solo music later for us in this week. Now, I have a little bit to talk about this, especially when it comes to artists like Melamangsa. They're a duo, and mostly Kim Min-seok's vocals are the main vocals we hear on their tracks. But he's going to be dropping solo stuff. So I'm going to talk a little bit about the difference there. Also, we've got a poster for the cast of this upcoming project. It's going to be called 소년의 초상, or Portrait of a Boy. Little translation in a way. And the poster for the season's cast has been posted with some very familiar faces. And we're going to be gushing a little bit more about that and more coming up next.

All right, so that was Angmyo with Hippie Bless You. All right, Ben, we are in the first hour of K-Popin, and we're looking at Meloman's Kim In-seok dropping some new music for us Friday. So on Friday, he's going to be dropping some new music for us, and this is some solo tracks. Now, I think a lot of just fans sometimes get this ideal of, okay, so let's think of Taori. Let's think of a lot of these bands or musicians where our main vocalist is already the sole vocalist of the team. And a lot of times they want to question, why do they want to go solo? So why would the leading vocals of a band want to go solo when they already sing a majority of the album, if not all? And I think it is a little bit about the creative difference, I would have to say. Even with Meloman's as a duo, there's a type of genre that Meloman's has kind of come up with and they've kind of kept in their career. And it, for whatever reasons, the artists, even though they might be constantly singing certain styles and whatnot, they might want to do something a little bit different. But there's also a burden that comes with that name as well. And so whenever I see this happening, I'm also like, as a fan of their music, I'm like very like proud moment of like, yes, my artist is like, you know, trying something new. But also from the artist perspective, when I was a part of a duo, I honestly never really thought I wanted to like break free and do my own stuff. But when I did finally sing my own solo track, even though it was never promoted, there was a different feeling behind it. A little bit more of a burden, depending on how you looked at it. But also it was a little bit of a relief almost, because you could do something different without having to pull your entire team down, if that makes any sense. So I'm really excited to see what the song is going to be like on Friday. And all we need to do is wait till Friday for this to drop. We'll probably be able to have this bright and early for you next week so that we can listen to it in its all of its glory. Now we have a new project to look at. It is going to be a Changjang musical, or a Korean written musical. So it's not buying a license in Korea. We have a lot of licensed musicals like Wicked and

Oh, let's see here. Jekyll and Hyde and stuff like that. There's a lot of musicals that are licensed. So they bought the licensing and the production team either comes from said country and works on it with the artist or whatnot. Or, you know, they have a new team here in Korea that puts it together. Now, a Tangjang musical, whenever this is brought up, is it actually Korea-based created musical based on a story that might not be from Korea's literature. And this one is going to be doing so. So we're going to be following the story of the artist, Peritello, and we're going to be following the disappear or trying to bring back or restore to its full glory a particular painting that the artist has done. And so we're going to be following our actors as they act about this and how they're trying to put these back together. And it seems like it's going to be a part of the Taeyangno Tom Second Theater. This is the first season we've ever seen this come to be, and it is going to be up on stage from the 28th of July all the way to October 18th. And we're going to get a chance to see Yoon Ji-sung jumping on stage with this, and there's going to be a lot of other amazing actors joining him as well. Kim Yi-dam included, Park Sun-young, Jung Baek-sun, Do Yoo-hyun, and Cho Won-sung as well, and many more for our female cast too. So the best of luck to everybody. In the meantime, we got some elements for you with I'm Not a Surprise or Surprise, Yoon Ji-sung's after that with Love Song, and we have more of the show coming up next.

It's time for the ultimate battle of the day. It is BB time, balance battle time, where I ask you some of the most ridiculous questions ever. So I'm going to be asking you a really hard question today as we continue to ask these fun questions Monday through Friday in the first hour only. So would you rather, it's about money, fam. So would you rather receive 1 billion won, around 667K right now, or receiving 10 billion won, 6.67?

$1 million 10 years from now. So, would you rather receive $1,000,000,667K right now or receive $10,000,000,6.67 million 10 years from now? Do tell. We are going to have Hyo-jung help us figure this one out with Purple Note, 나의 작은 청춘에게.

All right, so Hyojung tried to help us out for today. So, people, ladies and gentlemen, would you rather have 10억 now? Or would you rather have 100억 10 years later? So would you rather receive about 667K about now? Or receive 10 billion won, or about $6.67 million 10 years from now? Now, it looks like that a majority of our eighth floor, since today is a recorded show, I did have to ask our eighth floor, they're going to go with the bigger pie. They want the 100억 10 years from now. They want the bigger pie. They want the 10 billion won, about $6.67 million. I'm going to say the 10억 now. I think I'm going to say about the 667K right about now. Here's the thing. Though I would love to still be alive and healthy 10 years from now, because 10 years doesn't seem that far away. You know, I'm going to be, what, 52 then? Now, I feel that I'm going to be quite healthy in 10 years, but you never know what life is going to bring you. And even though I might be promised that I'm going to be receiving 10 times what I'm going to be receiving now, then what if inflation increases, and in the 10 years, that money doesn't really do what it does, you know?

I mean? So I think I'm gonna take the money now, even though it is a smaller amount, and then invest it somewhere. try to flip it a little bit here and there, maybe get some interest from it, maybe put it in the bank, you know, that kind of thing. And this then just kind of go from there. If I were to receive that kind of money, I think I would use maybe about 10K and go on a shopping spree. And you know what my shopping spree is going to be? It's going to be on crafting supplies. Oh, the compulsive hobbier in me. All right. What we're going to do is jump into Got 17 Young's track of Ever Love. Do not touch the dial, because we're on this day is coming up next.

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1: Welcome to our On This Day, where I take you back to the yesteryear charts in the specific week that we are currently in. So we are in the first week of June, and I'm taking you back to 2000 as we are looking at the top rankings. We are already in Wednesday, so that means that we are in the top 16 for today. I left you guys at number 17 yesterday, so we are in the top 16. Yeonu was on the track with Yu Jeum Donen. This was another one of those hit albums that Yeonu was able to drop for us. Oh, he was really starting to make a name for himself. There was the genre that was him because of his voice and the music that he showed off, and it shows that he was popular as number 16. Now, Chaejeon's track of Pierre Rhapsody was quite the song in this era, and Rhapsody of Sadness recently got a remake a while back. I remember Pete and you playing the remake, and not only myself, but some of our engineers and whatnot, we were kind of sitting out of the studio listening to it, and they were making a comment like, oh, wait, this isn't the original. And we were like, yeah, you know, this is, you know, a pretty old song. It was made back in, you know, the year 2000, so... yeah, to get a remake is an understatement, you know what I mean? it has due time to do so. Now, number 14, this is a huge shout out. Now, I am forever going to remember Baby Box and SJ in the same sentence, because for the longest time for me, Baby Box was many different things. I was an HOT fan, and there was this huge scandal that Moon Hee-jin was dating one of the Baby Box members. She got a lot of hate for it. For the longest time, she was that group. You know what I mean? But then I came to Korea, and one of the first choreographies that I learned was Baby Box's tracks. And the reason was is because their dancers at the time were all female dancers. And our company somehow wanted them to teach us classes and stuff like that. So some of the choreographers came to teach us class. And so the choreography we were learning was... Baby Box's choreography. And so I had a newfound respect for them, and they became my favorite group because of that, because we were, you know, practicing their music and whatnot. And then they dropped this album of Why, and I was just all over it because the concept was everything and the dance was everything, and Baby Box's Why forever is one of my favorite tracks out of their entire promotions, and it was at number 14. Then we have Park Ki-young with her ever so hopeful track of Blue Sky at number 13 from her 혼잣말 album. Yoon Jung-shin found himself at number 12 with Annie. This particular track has a true mini fandom almost. I've noticed that whenever we talk about this track, it's one of those when a guy wanted to confess his love to a girl, he would drag her to a singing room in 노래방, and he would sing the song to her. Because it's one of those tracks. And then coming in at number 11 was Shin Sung-woo's track of 가잖아 from the Desire to Fly album. All right, fam. There's so many amazing songs in 2000 that we're just going to continue to listen to them. So let's do so. We start off with Yoon Jung-shin's Annie. Then we've got Baby Box with Why. And I'll see you guys back after this and more of the show.

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2: All right, fam, it's time for us to wrap up the first hour. Remember, it is What If Day, and also our Global Listener Survey is up. So if you guys would like to continue to send in your opinions and answer a few of our questions, that would much be appreciated. In the meantime, though, what we're going to do is look at Choi Jeon's track of Pierre Rhapsody, or Rhapsody of Sadness. Do Not Touch the Dog, is our trip to K-pop, and it's coming up next.

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1: Hello, my name is Naomi from Tanzania. I came to Busan 5 years ago on a university professor scholarship. When I first came, I was impressed by the variety of tourist attractions, ranging from a number of downtowns, beaches, museums, and Busan has it all. Also, there are some beaches in Tanzania, like Busan, but the beaches here in Busan have more diversity. In Tanzania, the beaches always look the same, but here you can enjoy the charm of each season of beaches and seas throughout the year, which I liked. I also had a chance to introduce Tanzanian food to Busan citizens at one of the Busan's big experts event, Global Gathering. Especially, I found out the similarity between Tanzanian snack, mandazi, which is a deep-fried bun, and Busan hot dog. So, I wish I could bring the whole city of Busan to my hometown once I return to my hometown. Global City Busan, we are in it together. This campaign was brought to you by BEFM, Busan Yongo Bangsong.
2: 아직 어렵게 느껴지는 영어. 아이들 영어는 어떻게 챙기시나요? 부산 영어 방송이 준비한

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1: Hello, I'm Mona Farouk from Egypt. When I moved to Busan in 2014, my daughter was only 12. She came with me and her brother because I started my work as a professor of Arabic language in Busan University of Foreign Studies. I remember how excited my kids were when seeing the first snow in Busan. That year, my daughter started special training for figure skating. In Busan, she was lucky to be able to take serious steps in achieving the dream of becoming a professional ice skater. Many foreigners come to Busan carrying their love for the Korean culture. I was one of those who were fond with Busan's culture, society, history, and all aspects of Korean life. Busan, the city of opportunities. Global City Busan, we are in it together. This campaign is brought to you by BEFM Busan 영어 방송.

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Song Hyun-suk is in charge of programming and production as a director of Busan English Broadcasting. 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
4: Hello everyone, I'm James from India. Ever since I was a young boy in India, I have been surrounded by different Korean products, and this instilled a dream in me to explore Korea one day. This chance came for me in 2014 when I began attending Busan National University as a graduate student in computer engineering. I have lived in Korea for over 7 years, and I even run my own business now, a company that is developing a platform based on artificial intelligence and blockchain technology. From my experience, I can say with an absolutely certainty that Busan was the best place for me to start my business, thanks to the specialized blockchain zone. In the past 7 years, Busan has become my second home, and I obviously love it here. Global City Busan, we are in it together. This campaign was brought to you by BFM Busan Yeongo Bangsong.
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0: First, make sure smoke detectors are installed and tested regularly. If you see a fire, shout fire to alert others and call 119 if you can. Every household should have a fire extinguisher and all family members need to know how to use it. If flames spread rapidly along the walls or ceiling, stop trying to fight them and evacuate at once. Cover your nose and mouth with a wet towel, stay low to the ground and never use the elevator, always take the emergency stairs. 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Use the stairs or emergency elevators if available, but never regular elevators. If evacuation isn't possible, go to a designated refugee area or the rooftop and wait for rescue. Cover your nose and mouth with a wet cloth, stay close to the ground, and if you're trapped, seal the door cracks with wet towels to keep smoke out. Then call 119 for help. 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But what happens if a fire breaks out in a confined public space, like the subway? In subway fires, calm but quick action can save lives. Use the emergency intercom to alert the train operator and provide your car number. If the doors don't open, pull the emergency handle. You can also break the corner window with the safety hammer or use the red lever to open the screen doors manually. Once outside, check both sides carefully and head toward the nearest safe route. We've now reviewed fire safety at home, in high-rise buildings, and in the subway. Let's turn to another major threat, explosions. When it comes to explosions, prevention is the best defense. If you smell gas, open windows right away to ventilate and never touch switches or flames. Avoid using fire in closed or dusty spaces and install proper ventilation or alarm systems when needed. Never leave aerosol cans, gas canisters, or lighters in a hot car. If an explosion does occur, evacuate quickly to avoid secondary blast. Cover your ears, move behind a solid barrier, and follow the wind's direction to reduce smoke inhalation. If someone is injured, move them to safety and call 119 immediately. 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
1: Please be informed that all the programs you hear now are reruns that were aired yesterday. Time in hours, minutes, and seconds mentioned in the program do not reflect the current time.
2: English with
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0: E lui moja.
1: Kikari Young Tabu.
0: With Tegan.
1: We have Tegan in the house for today's Kikari Young Tabu.
0: With Tegan.
1: Hi, Tegan.
0: How are you doing?
1: Pretty good. How are you?
0: Good. It's a holiday today. Voting day.
1: Yes. Local elections have come to a close. And now...
0: Oh, really?
1: Yeah. It's done with, and now they're just counting.
0: Okay, so what time was the last... What time could you put the last vote in? Was it like 5 or 6?
1: I think 6? No? 6시.
0: Oh, 6시까지.

0: 5시. 네.
1: Oh.
2: So up to 6 o'clock. Started way early, too.
1: Okay.
2: I think I went around like 10.
1: You went at 10 today?
2: And there was a line.
1: Do you have the little stamp on your hand?
2: Oh, no, I showered today.
1: Okay. All right, good.
0: 샤워 안 하고 나가서 네, 받았고, and then I went home.
1: Showered? Yeah, TMI. Too much information.
0: 왜 그게 TMI입니까? 샤워하는 거 당연한 거 아니에요? 저도 매일 샤워합니다, 여러분.
1: We don't want to think about you showering.
2: Well, I didn't say think about it.
1: Okay.
2: I just said that I showered.
1: All right. Let's change the subject.
0: 여러분. 시민들 샤워가 더 중요합니까? 투표가 중요합니까?
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1: Yes.
2: But thank you so much for coming in. What are we talking about today?
1: We're going to be talking about voting. Vocabulary related to voting.
2: Oh,
1: so
2: nice.
1: 투표 날 쓸 수 있는 영어 표현. We're going to learn words and phrases related to voting. And I wanted to ask our listeners a question, or people watching on YouTube. Did you vote today? 혹시
2: yes.
1: 오늘 투표하셨어요?
2: Did you exercise your precious right as a citizen of Korea to vote
1: okay.
2: for the leaders that you want in office?
1: So Minsu, you did it.
2: Yes, I did.
1: Congratulations.
2: 네. 감사합니다.
1: 내년부터 네. 나도 투표할 수 있어요.
2: Wow.
1: Yes. So
2: okay.
1: if you have an F5 visa, which
2: 네.
1: is 영주권,
2: 네.
1: if you have permanent residency
2: yeah.
1: and you've had it for 3 years, you can vote. So I guess there is 150,000 people
2: wow.
1: in, I'm not sure if it's in our city or in all of Korea. I'm not sure. We'll have to check that. But anyways, I did a segment this morning
2: and
1: talking
2: you're
1: about
2: one of them.
1: Not yet. 내년부터.
0: 내년부터.
1: Because I've had my 영주권 for 2 years.
2: Oh, 그럼 잠깐만. Can you participate in the Daejeon presidential election?
1: No. Only local elections.
2: Local elections.
1: Yes.
2: Okay. Still.
1: Yes.
2: Though, right? Nice, Taegeun.
1: Well, not next year. So, just getting ready. Getting ready.
2: 네. Well, username이 no one asked you라고 했는데 she's not talking to, they're talking to me.
1: Okay.
2: They're talking to me. 왜냐면 샤워 말 계속 하는데 no one asked you. User님 알잖아요. 누가 안 물어봐도 난 무조건 말할 거야. 네.
1: Or maybe they're saying that to me. But no one asked me, but I'm going to tell you guys. I'm very proud. 나 진짜 자랑해야 돼요.
2: 좋아요. So on the topic of voting,
1: yes.
2: We're going to learn a couple very common and very, you know, expressions that you could use in everyday conversation.
1: Right. So let's take a listen as I head out to the streets and teach some people some phrases.
3: 오늘 제가 한국말 얘기하고 할 수 있으면 영어 번역해 주세요. 이런 말 오늘 투표 하셨나요? 오늘 투표 하셨나요? 영어로 어떻게 말해요?
4: Are you vote today?
1: Oh, very, very close. Okay, we can say like this. Did you vote today?
4: Did you vote today?
1: Okay, good job. And 혹시 오늘 투표했어요?
4: 아니요, 아직 안 했어요.
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4: Vote bills.
1: Okay, close. We can say ballot.
4: Vote ballot?
1: Ballot.
2: Ballot. Ballot. 와, 좀 어려운 단어 가르쳤다.
1: Yeah, so did you vote today?
2: 네, 오늘 투표하셨나요?
1: And ballot.
2: 네. So ballot and vote. 근데 이 단어를 좀 다르게 써야 되잖아요. You have to use it a little differently. Although they mean the same thing, you have to use it a little differently.
1: Mm. Yeah, so we can also use ballot in a sentence like I already cast my ballot.
2: Mm.
1: So you can say cast my ballot. That means that is the ballot actually just the little paper that you write your vote on, right? Is that,
2: I believe so.
1: Yeah. So ballot is when you go and you write, you check on that paper. Okay, this is my ballot. I cast my ballot. This is a weird English phrase, cast my ballot. Because you would think maybe it might be I wrote my ballot or I checked my ballot. But the phrase we would use is I cast my ballot.
2: Yeah.
1: That's hard.
0: 왜냐면 그게 차이에요. Like vote is the actual 투표.
1: Yes.
0: Whereas ballot, long time ago, it still means vote. But like you said, it means like the literal piece of paper or whatever medium or instrument that you use to cast your vote.
1: Right. So if you want the easy way, just say I voted. That's the easy way. Did you vote? I voted. If you want the higher level English, you could say, did you cast your ballot? Yes, I cast my ballot.
2: 맞습니다. So if you did vote today, you could say, yes, I voted, or yes, I did cast my ballot.
1: And I did all my interviews this morning. So on voting day, you know, real live on the day. And he said he had

0: hasn't voted yet. Mm. So he still had until, I did them around 8:30 or 9 a.m.
1: Oh, 완전 prime time 같네요.
0: Yeah.
1: Peak time.
0: So maybe he did go vote after the interview.
1: Oh, nice.
0: Yeah, so 네. I'm not sure.
1: 좋아요. Who else did you talk to?
0: Well, I asked him also what kind of leader he would like. So let's take a listen to what he said.
2: 여러분이 생각하는 좋은 리더는 뭘까요? So what makes a good leader? 하지만 사람 이름 말하지 마세요. 그냥 그 조금 그냥 어 이 사람 되게 like 솔직히 하고 like 어떤 사람이에요?
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2: 아, so someone who is not shy.
3: Yeah.
2: Okay, you can say someone
3: who is not shy.
2: Perfect. 오늘 잘했어요.
3: 감사합니다.
2: Okay, good job.
1: Someone who is not shy, 부끄러움이 없는 사람.
0: Yes, so someone who's
1: 좋은 리더라고 생각하네요.
0: I guess for to be a leader in any sort of situation, like political or even a leader within your community, you do need to be able to stand up in front of people. And I guess that does take someone who is confident and someone who is brave because you're going to face a lot of criticism and it can be embarrassing just in depending on the situation. So... Yeah.
1: 여러분, 제가 부끄러움 없잖아요. I am not embarrassed.
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1: 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Okay. I will not throw my hat at the ring.
0: All right.
1: 네. Now, what do you think are qualities of a good leader, Tegan?
0: I guess I would say like someone who's very honest. And I think someone who has good morals. So good values. 네. And they're going to stick by that even if it doesn't benefit them. So someone who is not selfish, I 네. guess a selfless person thinks of others first
1: 네.
0: and is going to stand a little bit stubborn. Like they have to really stand by what they believe in.
1: Yeah.
0: I think.
1: Yeah, that sounds like a pretty good leader.
0: But also listen to other people's opinions and take in everything into consideration.
1: 좀 맞네요.
0: Yeah, I guess I want a lot from a leader.
1: Your list is pretty long.
0: Yeah, what about you? What do you think makes a good leader?
1: 혼을 잘 내는 사람.
0: Okay. All right.
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0: Uh-huh.
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0: Oh, so you need someone who's Do you think our PD is like that? She's not. She needs to be stronger than.
1: 저 말 우리 PD님 말 잘 듣는 거 같이 보여요, 혹시? 말 잘 듣습니다.
0: Yes.
1: PD, 저 때려요.
0: Actually, our PD is a good leader. She's very honest. I will say this. She's always honest and she's direct. She doesn't beat around the bush. That's another phrase in English. So
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0: 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She's very honest.
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1: 네, All 좋아요. Right. 네. Who else did you get to talk to?
0: Let's take a listen.
2: Hi, what's your name? 이름이 뭐예요?
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2: Okay, great. Okay, I'm going to say some words in Korean, and if you can, translate them to English. Okay, 투표소. 투표소, 영어로 뭐예요?
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2: Vote. Okay, so 투표 is vote. And you can say like this. You can say polling station or voting station. So say polling station.
4: Polling station.
2: Poll.
4: Polling station.
2: Okay, 잘했어요. Okay. And 마지막. Okay, and then you can say like this. 이제 투표소 다 문 닫았어요. 이제 투표소 다 문 닫았어요. 영어로 어떻게 말해요?
4: Polling is closed.
2: Yeah, good. Perfect. You can say like that. Yeah. The polling station is closed. Okay. And then one more. 아직 개표 진행 중이에요. 아직 개표 진행 중이에요. 영어로 뭐예요?
4: Now.

0: police?
1: We can say like this. You can say like this. The vote count is still going on. The vote count.
0: The vote count.
1: Is still.
0: Is the.
1: Going on.
0: Going on.
1: Okay, good. Okay.
2: 아, 너무 잘하셨습니다.
1: Yeah,
2: 네. Really 아, 전 국민 영어 한마디 집 한마디 프로젝트. 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Prime example of today, 방금 that interview that we just heard.
1: Actually, after we finished the interview, he was practicing. And one way that we helped, we were at the beach doing the interview. 네. So he was like, vote. And I was like, no, no, no, vote with a V. Because he was like mispronouncing the V and the B. So remember, it's the same sound as boat, like bay, 네. but with a V. So vote.
2: 그쵸. 왜냐면 in Korean, the Korean alphabet, there's no V sound.
1: Right.
2: Right. The closest that comes to it is the 그 P.
1: Yeah, so vote. 그쵸. I guess like vote, you put your teeth outside your lips and vote. Yeah.
2: Vote.
1: There you go. Good job.
2: 아, 근데 이 투표소는요, 한국말로 너무 쉽잖아요. 투표소.
1: Very easy.
2: 투표는 투표하는 거. 소, 장소할 때 그 소.
1: Right.
2: 한데, but 영어로 뭐라고요?
1: Polling station.
2: Polling station.
1: And I said, could you say voting station? Because if someone said, oh, go to the voting station, I would totally understand that.
2: I mean, everybody would understand, but I think the official wording for it is polling station.
1: Polling station.
2: 그래서 투표소 들어가서 그 투표하는 부스 있잖아요.
1: Yes.
2: Right, that little curtain that goes, you know, behind you. 그거는 voting booth라고 합니다.
1: Ooh, that's a good one.
2: 네.
1: And I saw a lot of voting stations around my neighborhood. Did you see any around your neighborhood?
2: Yeah, in the vicinity of my home, 세 군데 있었어요. So the 주민센터, right? And the elementary school. And the junior high school near my neighborhood.
1: You had a lot of options.
2: 네.
1: Yeah.
2: 그래서 올해는, 올해란다. 이번 그 지선요, I looked up where I need to go.
1: Oh.
2: 왜냐면 그 대선 때, the last presidential elections, like we thought, 우리 그래 집에 제일 가까운 polling center.
1: 하지만 저기에서 못했어요?
2: 네. 왜냐면 you have to go to your designated polling station.
1: 그렇구나.
2: Yeah,
1: I didn't know. So how do you find out? You have to search online?
2: 그 인터넷으로 검색할 수 있어요.
1: Okay. That's a good tip. So for next year, 내년 나 투표할 수 있을 때.
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1: Oh my gosh. Really?
2: Yeah, local elections are every 4 years.
1: Okay, so 4 years later.
2: 조금만 더 참아, 태근.
1: Okay.
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1: All right, I'm getting older anyway. Okay.
2: 좋아요. 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
1: So it will finish sometime in the middle of the night tonight?
2: Oh, yeah.
1: Oh.
2: What was it, like 3, 4?
1: Are people going to stay up and wait?
2: Some people are, for sure.
1: So it's like tonight's like a big night if you're into politics. So
2: 네. TV 볼 때, on the channel 볼 때, on the bottom of the bar, they'll probably update you on like the vote count.
1: Oh, wow. 네. Okay.
2: 좋아요. We have one more interview to get to, right?
1: Right. Let's take a listen. Hi, what's your name?
3: My name is Hyuk Sang.
1: All right. And how old are you? 몇 살이에요?
3: 서른. 다섯 살요.
1: Okay, I'm gonna say some words in Korean, and if you can, translate them to English. Okay, 투표율. 투표율, 영어로 뭐예요?
3: Vote rate.
1: Okay, that's actually a good, perfect translation. Or we can say voter turnout.
3: Vote turnout.
1: Voter turnout.
3: Voter turnout.
1: Okay, and then last one. 오늘 투표율 꽤 높을 것 같아요.
3: It seems like voter turnout is quite high.
1: Great! Perfect! The voter turnout seems quite high. You said it great. Okay, now next question. 여러분이 많은 최고의 선배나 상사는 어떤 사람이었어요? So what was the best boss or teacher like or the best leader? 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
1: So someone who thinks a lot and thinks of the group more than themselves. Is that right?
3: Right.
1: All right. 오늘 수고했어요.
3: 감사합니다.
1: Perfect.
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0: Welcome back. Time is now 7:27 on the dot. You are tuned in to our number two here at All Star English, and I'm your everyday star, Minsoo Shin. 자, 여러분, everyday star 역할을 살짝 내려놓고요. 아주 중요한 시간이 왔습니다. News anchor 신민수가 등장했습니다. Because I am here to give you the latest in terms of the voter turnout as well as the percentages of who's in the lead for what of today's local elections. 네. Voting in South Korea's ninth nationwide local elections has now closed. As of 7 p.m., voter turnout has reached 60.6% nationwide and 61.8% here in Busan. Busan's Pukgu recorded the highest turnout in the city at 70.2%. Now, according to the joint exit poll by Korea's three major broadcasters, the Democratic Party is leading in 11 mayoral and gubernatorial races, while the People Power Party is leading in one race. Four regions, including Daegu, remain too close to call as of now. Now, in the Busan mayoral race, Chun Jae-su is projected to lead with 50.2% compared to Park Hyung-jun's 48.3%. In Busan Bukgap, Ha Jong-woo is projected at 42.6%, narrowly ahead of Han Dong-un at 41.6%. In the Busan Governor of Education race, Kim Seok-jun is leading with 49.6%, while Chung Sung-yoon stands at 34%. These exit polls results have a 95% confidence level with margins of error ranging from plus or minus 1.7 to 4.1 percentage points across different regions. A clear picture of the final results is expected to emerge around midnight. So tune in. I'm sure a lot of you will be tuning into broadcasts, you know, on the TV, on the internet. So, and it's going to be in the wee hours of the morning, I'm sure way past midnight, probably 3, 4, maybe even 5 a.m., where the final turnout will be announced. So, in terms of here at All Star English, filling you, that was the numbers as of 7 p.m. I was your news anchor, Minsoo Shin. 문요, 기자.
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8: 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Man, I haven't got a
9: chance. I call him. 지금 방송 광고라는 부메랑을 던져보세요. 소비자를 향해 정확히 날아가는 광고. 힘차게 돌아가는 경제. 부메랑처럼 다시 기업의 이익으로 되돌아오니까요. 방송 광고, 경제에 큰 힘이 됩니다. 부산 방송광고발전협의회.
10: 7:00 o'clock.

There are so many takeaways from yesterday's local elections and by-elections. There were feel-good stories. A 111-year-old woman named Kim Jeong-ja-ja-ja, she voted in Gwangju's Donggu District. She has voted in every single election since her first ballot in the presidential election in 1963. Wow. And then there were the eye-raising issues, namely the ballot paper shortage debacle. 투표 용지 부족 in the Seoul mayoral race yesterday overshadowed much of the election news last night into this morning. Voting was halted at 14 polling

stations due to a shortage of ballot papers, which, by the way, is unprecedented in the history of voting in Korea. So we're going to dive into all of this, plus, of course, much more. I'm Catherine. This is Morning Wave in Busan on Thursday, June 4th on BEFM, Busan Yongho Bangsong.

0: Good morning, Waivers. I hope you're all doing well. And yes, the elections, at least the voting, that has finished, at least for most of the races. We'll just leave it there. We're going to dive into the details of what went down yesterday, also with the numbers with the early voting. All of that is coming up throughout the program, so stay tuned. However, to spice things up on this Thursday morning, I'm going to ask your text topic. So are you ready? Here we go. What is your favorite spice, herb, or sauce that instantly upgrades a dish?
1: 이것만 넣으면 킥! 나의 비법 소스나 재료는?
0: So what might it be? All right, so since I have the mic, I'm going to go first. And this is so controversial, but I'm going to go for it. I love cilantro. I love kosu. I was up in Seoul over the weekend, and I bought a bunch, this huge bunch of cilantro. It was 2,000 won. And I was like so excited, like I made a weird sound. And then my hubby came over, he's like, what's wrong? Are you okay? I'm like, look at the cilantro. 2,000 won이면 굉장히, it's really, really inexpensive, that price. So we bought a whole bunch, and then I forced him to plant some in a planter. I don't know if they're going to grow, but anyhow, I know kosu is very controversial, but I love it. I also love chili crisp. Do you know what that is? Chili crisp. It's like an oil with lots of, you know, a chili pepper, the seeds. That's really good. I love putting that on everything. I also think garlic almost goes with everything. It's like, it's not really that strong, especially the minced garlic. You put in a little into anything and it just brings out the flavor. So, now that I'm really hungry, I do want to hear from you. So let's hear about your favorite spice, herb. 한국에서는 허브라고 합니다. And sauce. So I have one more. Basil. I love basil. 바질 너무 사랑해요. I love basil. I love all the strong herbs. So I'm all for that. So you can send in your messages to BFM's live stream live chat on YouTube. 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From your phone, #9050, #9050. 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That's on the radio if you're in Busan. We're streaming live right now on YouTube. Come check us out. And we're available on the BFM app and Popbang app as well. So here's a lineup for this Thursday morning. We have Jian for now in Busan coming up real soon. Haley with top stories in hour number one. Wagga Wagga Tea Time in hour number two. And then we have Michael coming in for Weekly Profile. In hour number two, we have Professor Chang Ho-gun for Expanding Horizons. And because we had the local elections yesterday, today is kind of the results, the aftermath, the implications of the results of those elections. So we have two experts coming on with us. So first, we're going to take a nationwide view, generally speaking. And then we're going to take a closer regional look with our second expert. That's all coming up in hour number two. But for now, let's turn to Jian for now in Busan. Good morning.
2: Good morning.
0: Hey, so I hear you voted yesterday. Is
2: yes.
0: it your first time voting here in Busan?
2: In Busan, as a Busan citizen.
0: Busanite, true Busanite.
2: Busanite, yay.
0: Yes, yes, yes. So, thank you for sharing that. But
2: of course.
0: Also want to know about the text topic. What's that instant kick? Do you have like a special sauce or special ingredient? You put it in and you're like, oh, everything tastes so much better.
2: Well, the garlic is like way to go.
0: Yes.
2: Every single time.
0: Uh-huh.
2: But my secret kick is actually a vinegar.
0: Vinegar.
2: Mm-hmm.
0: Do you have a particular vinegar?
2: It could be anything. I mean, more expensive vinegar, usually better. But it's really okay with the normal, like, cheap ones.
0: Yes.
2: Even
0: yes.
2: if you're not really into that sour taste, it tastes just different.
0: It does bring flavor out, these
2: right,
0: days.
2: Right,
0: professional
2: right.
0: chefs.
2: Not only the sour taste,
0: right.
2: but it makes it rich.
0: So everybody hungry.
2: Oh,
0: Morning. Long. Again. Yes. But thanks for saying vinegar. Okay, mm-hmm. okay. Well, we're going to jump into some local election news. Mm-hmm. There were a few disturbances reported at polling stations across the country.
2: Right.
0: And Busan wasn't completely free of incidents either, correct?
2: Right. Overall, voting went smoothly, but police did respond to a couple of disturbances at polling stations here in Busan. In one case, a man in his 50s entered a polling station in Bupyeongdong, Junggu District, while intoxicated and began shouting, disrupting the voting process. Mm. Police arrived at the scene, confirmed his identity, and issued a strong warning before sending him home at the request of election officials.
0: Right, and there was another incident involving a voter who was upset about the voting procedure?
2: Yes. At another polling station mm-hmm. in Junggu District, a voter in his 50s insisted on casting ballots for both elections at the same time. Mm. When election staff explained that the ballots had to be issued separately, according to official procedures, he became angry, used abusive language, and threw his ballot paper.
0: Mm. And how was that situation handled?
2: Well, police officers were called to the scene and escorted him out of the polling station. Mm. The ballot paper he threw was collected and secured by election staff.
0: I see. Hmm. Well, we're going to move on to our next topic
2: yes.
0: for now.
2: Mm-hmm.
0: So the BTS, the group, we know BTS, right? They're coming to Busan. The upcoming concerts mm-hmm. are just a few days away, and the city is already feeling the impact, I hear.
2: Yes, absolutely. Hotels across Busan are seeing a major surge in overseas visitors as BTS fans travel to the city for the concerts. At one resort in Osiria Tourism Complex, foreign guests account for more than 40% of reservations during the concert period, compared to almost none during the same period last year. Mm. Several major hotels in Haeundae and downtown Busan are also reporting near full occupancy or sold-out rooms.
0: Yes, so is this mostly group tourism?
2: Well, interestingly, no. Mm. Industry officials say much of the increase is coming from independent travelers rather than organized tour groups.
0: Okay.
2: Many overseas fans are staying several days and combining the concert with sightseeing, shopping, and other tourism activities around Busan.
0: Yes, yes, that sounds good. But there has been some controversy, and we've mentioned it before, surrounding accommodation bookings. So can you remind us of what's been happening?
2: Yes, so the police are investigating allegations that some accommodation providers canceled existing reservations and then relisted the same rooms at much higher prices after the BTS concert dates were announced.
0: So what are the allegations exactly?
2: Some rooms that had originally been booked months in advance were suddenly canceled, allegedly due to overbooking.
0: Mm.
2: But those same rooms were then reportedly offered again at prices many times higher than the original rates.
0: Right. So, you know, while concerts, they can create a huge tourism boost.
2: Right.
0: You know, there are some growing pains as well, right?
2: Yes. Industry officials expect the concerts to generate significant economic benefits for Busan, but authorities are also looking into whether some business took unfair advantage of the surge in demand.
0: Yes.
2: Either way, the concerts are shaping up to be one of the biggest tourism events of the year for the city.
0: That's right. All right, let's go to our next bit of news. Mm-hmm. A major department store in Busan reopened yesterday after a temporary closure. So we mentioned this story, but we need an update.
2: Yes. Lotte department store, Centum City in Haeundae, resumed normal operations yesterday on June 3rd after being shut for 3 days due to a ceiling collapse incident.
0: Right. And can you remind us of what happened?
2: Of course. Last Sunday, May 31st, a section of the ceiling in the basement food court collapsed, likely caused by a leaking pipe.
0: Mm.
2: Although there were no injuries, more than 150 customers and staff had to evacuate immediately, and the store suspended operations for safety checks.
0: Right. So what actions did the store take during this closure?
2: The department store worked with external safety experts to inspect and repair the damaged areas.
0: Mm.
2: It also coordinated with local authorities, including Haeundae District Office, before deciding to reopen.
0: Yes, yes. And is everything okay now, reopening and operating as normal?
2: Not completely. Mm. The damaged ceiling area remains closed, and the basement staff cafeteria will also stay out of service until repairs are fully completed.

0: However, the rest of the building has been cleared for normal operations.
1: I see. Thanks for the update on that one. Mm-hmm. All right, next, a rare deep sea fish has been caught off the coast of Busan, and people are calling it a legendary catch. Yes. So what happened?
0: A rare deep sea fish, known in Korea as totum, was caught in waters near Yongho Bay in Busan early Monday morning.
1: I need to ask, why is this fish getting so much attention?
0: Well, totum is a deep sea species that usually lives around 500 meters below the surface.
1: Oh.
0: It's extremely rare in Korea, with only about 30 being caught nationwide in a typical year.
1: Mm.
0: Because of that rarity, it's often referred to as a legendary deep sea fish, almost like something out of folklore.
1: So how big was this particular catch?
0: Well, this one was unusually large, measuring about 164 centimeters in length and weighing around 77 kilograms.
1: 164? That's almost as tall as I am.
0: It's taller than me, actually. Oh. It's way heavier than
1: me. Whoa. That sounds like, I'm assuming, a tough catch.
0: Yes.
1: It's ginormous. So how did this happen?
0: So the fishing boat captain said it took about 15 minutes of intense struggle with three adult men holding the fishing rod together before they were finally able to bring it aboard.
1: Question, though. Is it safe to eat this legendary deep sea fish?
0: Well, experts say caution is needed. Oh. The liver of totum can contain high levels of vitamin A, which may cause acute poisoning symptoms like headaches or vomiting.
1: Mm.
0: So while it's a rare and impressive catch,
1: experts
0: say people should be careful about which parts of the fish they eat.
1: I don't know. It's like as big as I am.
0: I know.
1: Interesting. But thank you for going over all the local news. Mm-hmm. And congratulations on voting in Busan.
0: Thank you.
1: We'll check in with you tomorrow. Thank you, Tian.
0: See you tomorrow.
1: All right, I'll be back with your traffic and weather.

It's time for your traffic report. First up, there's some congestion on Luno Samseong-daero from Myeongji Underpass to Shino Bridge. It's also busy on Gwanmun-daero from Bangam Tunnel to Baekyang Tunnel. There's traffic on Jungwang-daero right now from Pomnikor intersection, intersection to Jwacheon three-way intersection. It's also slow on Nakdong Namno from Hadan intersection to Hagwon Bridge. Currently, it's 22 degrees Celsius here in Busan under cloudy skies. The sun will peak out by midday with a daytime high going up to 25 today. Across the nation, though, sudden showers with thunder and lightning forecast for much of the country with even hail. That's right, ubak in some regions. Daytime highs may go up to 30 degrees Celsius, but of course, that depends on where you are. This was your traffic and weather.

This is the Morning Brief. Ruling DP headed for a landslide victory in local elections. The ruling Democratic Party, or DP, is projected to win as many as 13 of the 16 metropolitan mayoral and gubernatorial posts at stake, while the main opposition, People Power Party, or PPP, has secured at least two races in Gyeongbuk and Daegu, as votes in some areas are still being counted. South Korea and U.S. discuss a timeline for talks on nuclear-powered subs and nuclear energy cooperation. South Korea and the United States discuss the timeline for follow-up talks on Seoul's push for nuclear-powered submarines and its bid to secure the right to enrich uranium and reprocess spent nuclear fuel for peaceful purposes. USTR says it will release trade investigation results over coming weeks. U.S. Trade Representative Office investigations have been in progress in dozens of trading partners, including South Korea, China, and Japan under Section 301 of the 1974 Trade Act to uncover unfair trade practices, proposing additional tariffs of 10%.

10.5% or 12.5% on imported goods. OECD revises up South Korea's 2026 growth outlook to 2.6%. The Organization for Economic Cooperation and Development, or OECD, on Wednesday local time raised South Korea's economic growth outlook for this year to 2.6% from 1.7% 3 months earlier, citing the country's robust chip exports amid the artificial intelligence boom. One killed, multiple injured in Kuwait airport after Iran attack. Kuwait's military said Iranian strikes that hit a terminal at its international airport killed at least one person and wounded 63 in the first deadly attack in the Gulf since a ceasefire in April. This was the Morning Brief.

0: You're now listening to our number one of Morning Wave in Busan. We're going to jump into top stories with Haley. She's in the studio with us. Good morning.
1: Good morning.
0: Well, we have a lot to get into. We're going to dive right into the results of the June 3rd local elections, starting with the 16 mayoral and gubernatorial races.
1: That's right. So it is, as you said, looking to be a Democratic Party or a DP sweep. So DP has locked in 12 races so far to the People Power Party's 2, which leaves 2 races still being counted. We'll get to that in just a bit. And the tentative voter turnout stands at 61% nationwide, which would make this race the second highest ever voter turnout for any local elections, the first one being a whopping 68.4% from the very first local elections. So let's go to some of the contested races, starting with Seoul. It is becoming more and more of a close race. So right now, 93.5% of votes have been counted. Democratic Party candidate Jeong Won-ho has 48.68% of votes to PPP's Oh Se-hoon's 48.6%, and they have 4,000 vote difference between them.
0: Oh.
1: So this is a very close race. But other races have been determined more or less. In Busan, we have pretty much 99.98% of votes counted, so this has been locked in. Democratic Party's Jeon Jae-soo beat PPP's Park Hyung-jun 50.52% to PAK's 47.9%. But after a fairly close race, DP returns to the mayoral office here in Busan after 8 years, making Jeon the second Democratic Party mayor in Busan. So during his campaign speech yesterday, Jeon said that he heavily accepts the people's willingness, their intent for change, and stated that he will prove himself with results and achievement rather than words, while sending his thanks and regards to his rival Park Hyung-jun.
0: Well, let's talk about neighboring Ulsan, which will also see a DP mayor.
1: Absolutely. So Kim Sang-wook was confirmed as the winner, and all the votes have been counted to 48.73% to PPP's Kim Joo-kyum, who received 45.74% of votes. So Kim Sang-wook is a former attorney who started his political career as a People Power Party lawmaker in Ulsan, but had the very high-profile moment, the colloquial 15 minutes of fame, when he ran back into the National Assembly Hall in tears during the impeachment vote against then-President Yoon Suk-yeol. So he switched parties after this and won the DP nomination and now ultimately the mayoral seat.
0: Yes. Do we have the results in Gyeongnam?
1: We do not. And all I can tell you right now is this is also another tight race. Almost 90%, so 89.96% of the votes have been counted. PPP candidate Park Wan-soo is currently leading at 51.6% to Democratic Party's Kim Kyung-soo at 48.39%.
0: Yes.
1: And going back to the Seoul race, I do have breaking news that right now at almost 94% of the votes counted, Oh Se-hoon has now taken the lead in Seoul at 48.66% to Jeong Won-ho's 48.62%. Just goes to show how tight that Seoul race is.
0: Indeed, indeed. So the country will also see its first female governor.
1: Right, so which might be surprising, but that's true.
0: Right.
1: South Korea has never had a female mayor or governor, well, until now. So Gyeonggi's governor-elect Choo Mi-hye, who has always maintained a solid lead against PPP's Yang Yang-ja during the entire vote count, has been elected. So

0: This former judge from Daegu is kind of used to smashing glass ceilings and has served in almost all political or public offices, being a six-term lawmaker. She was the former justice minister, party chair of the Democratic Party, and now adding governor to her resume. Interestingly, this term as governor will end right when the presidential term ends. So with every single position under her belt now, pundits are saying, will this be next?
1: Well, we shall see. The People Power Party did pull through in its conservative grounds.
0: Right, but barely though. So Daegu was a big change. It did end up going red. So People Power Party candidate Choo Kyung-woo was confirmed to be the winner against Democratic Party's Kim Bu-kyum, 53.92% against 45.05%. This is a near 9-point difference. But that is actually really close when we consider this is Daegu. I'm going to take us back 4 years ago to 2022. In the last election, the PPP candidate won with 78% to the DP candidate's not even 18%. So take that into consideration. So pundits are saying that many factors, but including former President Park Geun-hye's last minute joining in the campaign trail, likely at least played a part in tilting the scale. In Gyeongbuk, it was an easier PPP race with Lee Cheol-woo winning a landslide win against Oh Jung-gi, 67.24% against Oh's 32.75%.
1: Yes.
0: I am going to run us through the rest of the races.
1: Sure.
0: In Jeonnam, Gwangju, Democratic Party candidate Min Young-bae had a landslide victory of 79%. He becomes the very first mayor of the integrated Jeonnam, Gwangju. Going to Incheon, DP's Park Chan-dae won. Daejeon, Democratic Party's Heo Tae-jung. Sejong, another Democratic Party candidate Cho Sang-ho. Gangwon, also DP's Woo Sang-ho. In Chungbuk, Shin Yong-han of the Democratic Party, Chungnam Park Soo-yeon of the Democratic Party, Jeonbuk Lee Won-taek of the Democratic Party, and finally Jeju, also DP candidate Lee Sung-kun.
1: Yes, yes. But we also want to talk about the 14 parliamentary by and re-elections.
0: Right, and that would bring us right back to Busan again.
1: That's right.
0: Another major battleground, an independent candidate, Han Dong-un, took that seat. It was a very close race. He ended up getting 42.96%, beating out Democratic Party's Ha Jong-woo, who won 41.26%, and PPP candidate Park Min-sik. So Han ran on a platform to rebuild the conservative base in Busan and keep the Lee Jae-myung government in check. Han, though, yes, he is an independent, but he was also formerly the chair of the PPP. Well, he was expelled from the party, but he said he will always return to the PPP, which means if he does, if the party takes him back, all of Busan's parliamentary seats will be red.
1: Right.
0: This was a fierce race with a voter turnout of 70.6% just in Bukhap. That was the absolute highest turnout in the entire country. Going to Daegu's Dalseong-gun County, PPP's Lee Jin-suk won with a landslide of 59.06%. There was a bit of a nomination debacle as she was running for mayor in the primaries, but ended up going for this particular seat.
1: Yes.
0: Another very hotly debated election, Pyeongtaek-eul, PPP candidate Yoo Yi-dong took the seat. This is where Democratic Party's Kim Yong-nam and Rebuilding Korea's Cho Guk ran against each other, and this seems to have split the progressive vote.
1: Yes, yes. Well, I know you have more information. We would need the rundown of the rest of the by and re-elections.
0: Absolutely. So again, going through the full list, Incheon's Yeonsu-gu Gap Song Yeong-gil of the Democratic Party is the projected winner. Incheon's Gaeyang-gu-eul, this was President Lee Jae-myung's former district. DP's Kim Nam-jun is the projected winner. Gwangju Gwangsan-gu-eul District, DP's Im Moon-young. Going to Ulsan, the Namgu Gap District, PPP's Kim Tae-gyu is the projected winner.
1: Sure.
0: Going back to the capital area, Gyeonggi Ansan-si Gap, DP's Kim Nam-guk. Gyeonggi Hanam-si Gap, DP's Lee Gwang-jae. We're going to turn to the central parts of the country. Chungnam's Gongju-si Buyeok-un Cheongyang-gun, PPP's Yoon Yong-gun is the projected winner. In Chungnam's Asan-si-eul, Democratic Party's Chun Eun-su. Going to Jeonbuk, the Gunsan-si Kim-jae-si Buan-gun Gap District went to DP's Kim Eugyeom. Jeonbuk's Gunsan-si Kim-jae-si Buan-gun-eul District, DP's Park Ji-won. And in Jeju, Seogwipo-si, DP's Kim Seong-bum won. So if you're counting, that would be overall 9 Democratic Party victories to 4 PPP.
1: Thanks for the rundown. That was a lot of information, so thanks for the details. Now, what are the pundits saying about the results of this race?
0: Right, because today also marks the very first year of the Lee Jae-myung administration, that anniversary, and therefore this is a report card, and also it'll give the momentum for the government into year two. This means that the ruling party is in the presidential office, the majority in parliament,

0: improvement, even with the 9 victories to 4 PPP victories, and now more or less dominates these grassroots local offices. So the results show, pundits say, that people have decided to give more power to the Lee Jae-myung government to stabilize governance.
1: Yes.
0: Also, this could be read as a sharp judgment against the People Power Party or the PPP, which has been divided since the impeachment of former President Yoon Suk-yeol.
1: Yes. So the president also played a significant role in the election.
0: He has been notably involved. For example, he essentially handpicked Jeong Won-ho. I mean, we have to see if he will win or not. Again, very close race because Jeong Won-ho was a former Seongdong-gu chief. In a social media post, basically, he mentioned, you know, I hear that this guy, Jeong Won-ho, Seongdong-gu chief, is such so good at his job that it puts my tenure as Seongnam mayor to shame. And that really shot his national profile. He also, the president, visited Busan and Gyeongnam last month. So the president and the administration are expected to accelerate their policy drives on real estate, prosecutorial reform, energy and AI policy following the local elections.
1: That's right. Well, this being the local elections, let's turn to the district and county chiefs within Busan.
0: Right. So speaking of grassroots democracy, yes, we come down to Busan and we are seeing a more split ballot or results when we are looking at the 16 districts and county in Busan. So the Democratic Party won in 7 versus the People Power Party's 9. So the PPP did take the majority here. So to rattle you off with the DP victories in Yeongdo-gu's Kim Cheol-hun, Nam-gu's Park Jae-beom, Gijang-gun County, U Seong-bin, 북구 정명희, 사하구 김태석, 강서구 박상준, and 사상구 서태경. So these are the district chiefs.
1: Yes.
0: Going to the 9 in People Power Party sphere, 금정구's 윤일현, 동래's 장준용, 부산진 김영욱, 연제 주석수, 동구 강철호, 해운대 김성수, 서구 공한수, 중구 최진봉, and finally 수영's 강성태. And by the way, 사상구 영도구 had a 3-person race, and 기장군 was a busy ballot with 4 people on the ticket.
1: I see.
0: I do want to point you to an interesting race in Chungu District where we had the oldest candidate, the winner Choi Jin-bong, who's in his 70s, went against the youngest candidate for the entire city, Kang Hyun, in her 30s. Overall voter turnout in Busan City came to 62.1%, again, Bukgu marking the highest at 70.2%. But this was 13 points higher than 4 years ago in the local elections and the second highest local election turnout ever for Busan.
1: That's right. Well, what about the municipal races nationwide?
0: Right. So, of course, votes are being counted in some areas, but we are seeing another DP sweep. The National Election Commission's vote count so far shows the DP leading in 120 districts, counties, or cities versus the PPP's 94. Key areas for the Democratic Party have been the capital area, Honam and Daejeon. In Seoul, the DP is ahead or projected to win 17 out of 25 districts, which means PPP is leading or projected to win in 8 districts.
1: Well, what about the educational governor or superintendent races?
0: Right, so that would be the 교육감 coming to Busan again. Candidate Kim Seok-jun, who's considered the progressive candidate, won, which makes him the country's only 4th term education governor. So he won back in 2014, then 2018, lost to Ha Yun-soo in 2022.
1: Right.
0: However, Ha lost his office due to a guilty verdict, so that brought Kim back. Kim Seok-jun, however, was found guilty of improper hiring, and the appeals trial is ongoing, so there's a bit of a judicial risk there.
1: Yes, but Kim Seok-jun joins a line of progressive-leaning education superintendents or governors, right?
0: That's right. So we're seeing another blue wave in the education sphere as well. So exit polls, again, because the actual votes are being counted, showed 9 progressive candidates winning with just 3 conservative candidates winning. With the vote count still ongoing in Seoul, the progressive current superintendent, Jeong Geun-sik, is leading. In Gyeonggi, also progressive incumbent Im Tae-hee is leading as well.
1: Yes. And now let's get to, this sounds like a woggly story, but it's not. Last minute issues with some districts running out of paper ballots.
0: Because I believe this is too serious to be in woggle woggle. So
1: yes.
0: According to the National Election Commission, the NEC, there were ballot shortages in 12 voting districts in Songpa-gu District in Seoul, one in Gangnam and one in Gwangjin-gu that happened before the polls closed. At the Jamsil 7 District, this led to the authorities having to extend the voting to 10 p.m., then to almost midnight at 11:50 p.m. So this created chaos. First of all, residents and them kind of making the PA announcement into the apartments, encouraging the residents to come down and vote. But then YouTubers and protesters gathered around the polling stations. With protesters, they've been crying foul.

0: foul play and voter fraud going on to basically right now, refusing to let the election authorities take the ballot boxes out of the polling station.
1: Yes.
0: A handful of PPP lawmakers went to that particular station to mediate, but protests have been ongoing for about 8 hours so far. The police estimate about 300 people there.
1: Mm. Well, the opposition party is actually calling for the vote counting to be stopped.
0: Right. So PPP leadership gathered, including Tang Dong-hyuk, and went to the National Election Commission office headquarters, saying that this is enough cause to invalidate the results of the election, warning that they'll be filing lawsuits. So the problem that they issue with is that the shortage came after the exit polls were announced. So they're saying that this seriously taints the election results. This also happened in Gangnam, which is a strong conservative ground within Seoul.
1: Yes, and what did the National Election Commission have to say about this?
0: Right, so they have been in urgent mode and they've convened an urgent meeting and said that the ballot shortage does not warrant a postponement of the election nor a re-election, and that it is impossible to stop the votes from being counted. However, the Secretary General of the NEC, Heo Cheol-un, has apologized. But in Songpa-gu, apparently the authorities only printed about 50% of the ballots for the number of voters who are eligible to vote, which boggles the mind.
1: Yes.
0: And they haven't provided an explanation as to why they decided to do this. However, given the unrest on the scene, the Seoul Election Committee said that they're not going to force the transfer of the two ballots in the Tamsil 7 district. And they now estimate that about 2,000 ballots are in that box. Mm. Again, though, going back to the Seoul race, the last I told you, what was that, about 10 minutes ago, this is now coming down to 4,000 votes. So those 2,000 votes, they might matter.
1: Yes, be that as it may, this is an unprecedented situation that puts the NEC in hot water.
0: Right, and they are facing criticism from all parties. The Democratic Party also criticized the NEC, saying that they will have to take responsibility, although the ruling party shut down the re-election or vote recount or suspension requests. Cheongwade also issued a statement saying that it will watch the situation closely. By the way, the NEC is an independent constitutional body. However, pundits say that this could fuel these conspiracies over voter fraud.
1: Yes. All right, let's look at some demographical patterns from this election.
0: Right, so usually we look at an age pattern, but what's been more prominent recently? The gender split.
1: Ah.
0: And keep in mind that because we don't know secret ballots in the real election, this is according to the exit polls conducted together by KBS, NBC, and SBS.
1: Mm.
0: According to the exit poll, 55.8% of men in their 20s or under supported PPP candidates versus 33% for the DP. Flip that for women in their 20s or younger, 66.4% for DP candidates as opposed to about a quarter for PPP. For those in their 30s, men only had about a 6.5% difference between their support for PPP versus DP.
1: Mm-hmm.
0: So men in their 30s fairly evenly split, but for women, very much a strong gap, 63.5% for DP, 32.5% for PPP, which is a near double the support rate. No notable gender-based differences for people in their 40s and older.
1: But this pattern didn't apply in Seoul, I hear.
0: Right, so looking at the female support for DP candidate Jeong Won-ho, which if we look at the overall, women should have been overwhelmingly in favor of him, especially in their 20s and 30s. Not really.
1: Mm.
0: For women 18 to 29, support rate according to the exit polls for Jeong, 48.5%. Not much different for support rate for Oh Se-hoon at 41.4%.
1: Mm.
0: Women in their 30s were actually more favorable towards Oh, according to the exit poll.
1: Okay.
0: Some pundits say that there were gendered controversies surrounding Jeong during the campaign that were raised, so this could have had negative impact regardless of the allegations being true or not.
1: I see. Well, thank you for the thorough rundown, and I'm sure as we get the results in, we will relay them to our listeners. But thank you, Haley, once again.
0: Thank you.
1: All right, we're going to take a song break. This is Itana by IU. 1, 2, 3, go!

0: 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Let's see what's on the radio.
1: Get the latest news and current issues that you need here on Morning Wave in Busan. You're now listening to Morning Wave in Busan with me, Catherine. All right, everybody, it is now time to check in with our next guest. Michael's here. Yay!
2: Hello, good morning.
1: How are you?
2: Very good. A little tired, though.
1: Oh, you are?
2: Yeah, I was in the other side of the country for the last 3 days. I was in Pu'an.
1: Pu'an?
2: 전라도 Pu'an.
1: Yes, yeah. For work?
2: Yeah, for work.
1: Mm.
2: And turns out it is a great place to visit.
1: Oh, well, yeah. Thank you for sharing.
2: Yeah.
1: I have a text topic for you, though.
2: Yes.
1: What is your favorite spice, herb, or sauce that instantly upgrades any food?
2: For me, I would choose pepper.
1: Pepper, huchu.
2: Huchu.
1: I like huchu, too.
2: Yeah. And I like to sprinkle it like on chicken and stuff, like fried
1: Ooh.
2: Chicken. A lot of them.
1: A lot of
2: so, like, you can actually smell the pepper.
1: Mm.
2: And then what happens is, like, when you eat it, the smell kind of, you know, goes along with it.
1: Yeah, yeah, yeah.
2: And it really, really, stimulates your taste buds.
1: I have a question. I just thought of something. So if you have 짜장면, do you sprinkle the gochugaru?
2: Oh, yes, I do. Mm. A lot.
1: Mm. And can I fry? Yes? No? No, 고춧가루 안 이래요.
2: 고춧가루랑 계란 후라이랑 같이.
1: 아,
2: 무조건.
1: 어, 무조건. 어, 오케이, 오케이. Okay, now that we are thoroughly hungry, what do you have for us for the weekly profile?
2: Yes, so today we're talking about the one and only Jensen Huang.
1: Yes.
2: The co-founder and CEO of NVIDIA.
1: That's right.
2: And he's the man who turned a graphics chip company into one of the most important forces in the age of artificial intelligence, or AI.
1: Yes.
2: He's often described as one of the great architects of the AI era.
1: Mm-hmm.
2: And now with his first appearance on a Korean entertainment talk show, Yukiji on the Block,
1: Right.
2: His personal story is drawing attention far beyond Silicon Valley.
1: Yes, yes. And so that is why we're talking about him right now. And so I'm trying to get my page.

0: deserve somehow. Here we go.
1: Take your time.
0: Yes, yes, yes. Mm-hmm. All right. So let's start at the beginning. Mm-hmm. Who was Jensen Huang before NVIDIA?
1: Yeah. So Jensen Huang was born in Taipei, Taiwan in 1963. Mm. As a child, he lived in Taiwan and Thailand before being sent to the United States with his brother when he was still very young. Mm. So his early years in America were not easy.
0: Okay.
1: I'm sure. Yes. He attended a boarding school in Kentucky, and that was far rougher than his family expected.
0: In Kentucky.
1: Yeah, Kentucky. And it was, you know, back in the 60s or the 70s, right? Oh. So he faced bullying, you know, loneliness and culture shock and all that. But he later described that period as very, very formative.
0: Oh.
1: So it taught him not just how to study, but how to survive.
0: Wow. So that's a very positive spin on what mm-hmm. could have been a really, really difficult childhood,
1: 그렇죠,
0: I'm sure.
1: 긍정적인 마인드가 이미 있으셨던 분인 거죠.
0: Hence, you know, yeah. he is who he is, his mm-hmm. billionaire tech CEO, right?
1: Mm-hmm. Mm. Yeah. So his story is not just about the brilliance
0: yes.
1: you know, of his work or anything, but it's also about endurance.
0: Mm.
1: 버티는 힘, 인내심, right?
0: Yes.
1: So he has spoken about doing very difficult chores, including cleaning bathrooms and learning the value of hard work very early.
0: Mm.
1: So later in Oregon, he worked at a Denny's restaurant.
0: Oh, Denny's.
1: Right? Oh, Denny's. What am I name? Washing, and he washed dishes and, you know, waited tables there.
0: Very humble.
1: Yeah, 정말.
0: Yes.
1: 그러니까 그걸 다 해봤으니까 아는 것 같아요. 그죠? So that detail has become almost very symbolic
0: mm-hmm.
1: because years later, the idea for NVIDIA would be discussed at a Denny's.
0: Love
1: 정말
0: it.
1: 유명한 일하긴 해요.
0: 네.
1: 그 레스토랑에서 I think he scribbled the idea on like a piece of like a wet, like a paper towel.
0: Oh.
1: And that's where everything started.
0: It began.
1: Mm-hmm.
0: So how did he move from that type of maybe humble childhood
1: mm-hmm.
0: into tech though, mm-hmm. technology?
1: Yeah, so he became fascinated with computers as a teenager.
0: Mm.
1: At school, he encountered early personal computers and began programming.
0: Mm.
1: So he went on to study electrical engineering at Oregon State University
0: mm-hmm.
1: and later earned a master's degree in electrical engineering from Stanford.
0: Yes.
1: After that, he worked at AMD, mm-hmm. which is another, you know, chips company for computers and all that. And then he moved over to LSI Logic,
0: mm.
1: Gaining experience in microprocessor and chip design.
0: I see. So before founding NVIDIA, he had already built deep technical experience.
1: Exactly. So mm. he wasn't just a business founder with a big idea. I mean, maybe Steve Jobs, you know, he's more of an inspirational guy, right?
0: Mm.
1: But for him, he was a tech guy before he became one, right?
0: Yes, yes.
1: So he understood the hardware world from the inside.
0: Yes, and how does NVIDIA come about?
1: Mm-hmm. So in 1993, Jensen Huang co-founded NVIDIA with Chris Malachowski and Curtis Priem.
0: Mm-hmm.
1: And famously, early conversations about the company took place at a Denny's restaurant, a full circle moment,
0: right.
1: you know, considering Huang had once worked at Denny's himself.
0: Sure.
1: So their idea was to build chips for 3D graphics, especially for PC gaming.
0: Mm.
1: At the time, that was not an obvious path to becoming one of the world's most valuable companies, but I have one additional note here.
0: Sure.
1: One of the stimulants or one of the incentives that actually led Jensen to choose the path of graphic, you know, 3D graphics chips was a short memo, short handwritten email, not email, handwritten letter
0: uh-huh.
1: from the then Samsung president or chairman, Lee Kun-hee.
0: Oh.
1: There is a short note that said that Lee Kun-hee sent to Jensen Huang at that time saying that the future of computers and the technology that surrounds it
0: yes.
1: will rely heavily on video games.
0: Ooh.
1: That's what he said. So he was looking ahead
0: yes.
1: and he told Jensen that you should start this. You should do this 3D graphics thing and this will come into full effect soon.
0: Yes,
1: and
0: yes.
1: So for him, it was like an oracle of some sorts, right?
0: He heeded that advice.
1: Mm-hmm.
0: And
1: yes.
0: here we are now, right?
1: Yeah, yeah.
0: So basically, NVIDIA became as like a gaming graphics company.
1: Yeah, so that led to making game graphics chips and all that.

0: So yes. It started with graphics, but Huang saw something bigger in graphics processing, which is the power of parallel computing.
1: Okay.
0: That idea would eventually transform NVIDIA from a gaming company into the backbone of modern AI.
1: But you know, as with any good story, there are ups and downs.
0: Of course.
1: It's a roller coaster.
0: Of course.
1: Didn't NVIDIA almost fail early on?
0: Yes. The company's first major chip, the NV1, ran into a trouble when Microsoft's DirectX, which is a competing chip, became the dominant graphics standard, and NVIDIA's design didn't align well with it.
1: Mm-hmm.
0: The company was in serious danger. Huang had to lay off a large portion of staff and make an enormous gamble on a new chip, the Riva 128. And that gamble worked.
1: Okay.
0: Right? So the Riva 128 succeeded, and NVIDIA therefore survived.
1: Yes. So basically, this one successful chip basically saved the company.
0: Mm-hmm. Absolutely. So it gave NVIDIA the chance to keep going and eventually to lead.
1: Oh. Mm. And when did NVIDIA rise to become a true industry leader?
0: Mm-hmm. A key moment came with the launch of the GeForce 256, which NVIDIA described as the world's first GPU, or the graphics processing unit.
1: Yes.
0: GPU라고 하면은 게임하시는 분들은 다 알아요. It's like a main, you know, very easy word. Before that, graphics chips were mainly seen as support tools for the CPU, but the GPU changed all that, you know? So it was built for parallel processing, which made it extremely powerful for rendering 3D graphics.
1: Yes.
0: Just to give you a short explanation about what parallel processing is.
1: Yes.
0: Like you, so Jensen Huang demonstrated very effectively the difference between linear and parallel processing. It's basically, linear processing is like shooting a paint gun, but with only one paint gun, and you're trying to use one paint gun to come up with like a full circle.
1: Okay.
0: Parallel processing is basically having like 100 paint guns to draw a circle. So like it only takes one shot from each paint gun.
1: I see.
0: You know, to draw the circle, right?
1: Okay.
0: So it's more efficient. It's more effective.
1: Okay.
0: That's what we call parallel processing. Yeah.
1: Yes, and Korea, when we talk about gaming, played a role in NVIDIA's early growth, right?
0: Yes. So Korea's PC bang culture in the late 1990s and early 2000s was very, very important.
1: Yes.
0: Yeah. As online gaming exploded, demand for powerful graphics cards rose sharply.
1: Mm-hmm.
0: Huang visited Korea frequently, including places like Yongsan 전자상가, Yongsan Electronics Market.
1: So famous, yes.
0: Mm-hmm, to promote NVIDIA graphics cards directly. So he was often witnessed by many people on the streets. Like, he was just, sometimes he would, be handing out, like, brochures of his company and on the streets and all that. So, for him, Korea was not just another market. It became part of NVIDIA's very early growth story.
1: Right, and for especially many of our younger listeners or viewers, they might not know of that connection. It goes way back. It's not just recently with the you know, at the chicken place or anything like that. It goes way back.
0: Way back.
1: Yes. Mm-hmm. And, you know, at some point, Huang began thinking beyond gaming, I'm sure.
0: Yes, and that's the critical shift. In 2006, NVIDIA introduced CUDA, or CUDA, a software platform that allowed developers to use GPUs not just for graphics, but for general purpose computing. So at first, many people didn't understand why this mattered, because it was expensive, you know, it was risky and very, very ahead of its time.
1: I see.
0: But Huang believed that GPUs could become engines for scientific computing, simulation, and eventually artificial intelligence.
1: Yes. So CUDA was a long-term bet.
0: Exactly. And for years, it looked like a bet that might not pay off. But then deep learning changed everything.
1: I see. Well, let's talk about the turning point.
0: Mm-hmm. So a major turning point came in 2012 when researchers at the University of Toronto used NVIDIA GPUs to train a deep learning model called AlexNet. So that model achieved a breakthrough in image recognition, and it showed that GPUs were incredibly powerful for AI learning or training.
1: Yes.
0: And suddenly, Huang's long bed

0: on GPU computing started to make sense.
1: Right, right, right. And then we got to jump to the AI boom.
0: Mm-hmm. NVIDIA later introduced AI-focused systems like DGX-1. And when generative AI exploded in the 2020s, NVIDIA became the company everyone needed. So its GPUs became the fuel for large AI models. So companies, governments, and research labs all wanted NVIDIA hardware.
1: Yes.
0: That's how NVIDIA rose from a graphics company to one of the most valuable companies in the world.
1: And now Jensen Huang has become something of a public celebrity almost, right?
0: Very much so. So we all know his black leather jacket.
1: That's right.
0: And his very charismatic keynote speeches and his ability to explain complex technology in a way that feels urgent and dramatic. So his words can move markets. A single comment about AI chips, memory, or supply chains can dramatically affect the stock prices of major companies.
1: That's right. And I hear that not only is he appearing on Korean TV, we're almost out of time, but he is scheduled to come to Korea. And so he's going to be staying in Korea. He might be arriving today is what we're getting.
0: Yeah.
1: And he's going to stay for about maybe 4 days.
0: 4 days, yes. So his upcoming appearance on Yukiju is notable because it's reportedly his first appearance on an entertainment talk show. For Korean audiences, it's interesting because Huang's story connects with themes people recognize: immigration, hardship, relentless work, technology, and the future of AI.
1: Yes, yes. So how would you wrap up, our topic today?
0: Mm-hmm. I would say this. Jensen Huang is the dishwasher who became the architect of the AI age. Yes, someone who saw decades early that graphics chip could become the engines of the future.
1: And of course, we have, if you're on our YouTube channel joining us right now, that famous, infamous photo, that shot, that kind of,
0: 너무너무 좋았었대. It was 좋았습니다.
1: Yes. Well, thank you so much for bringing the spotlight on this person.
0: My
1: profiling
0: pleasure.
1: Yes. And we'll check in with you next week.
0: Yes.
1: Everybody, this was Michael once again. It's time to wrap up our number one already. So here is Shake Your Body by Michael Jackson.

BEFM 부산 영어 방송.

Welcome back. This is 8 o'clock Spotlight News. Ruling DP headed for a landslide victory in local elections. The ruling Democratic Party, or DP, is poised for a sweeping victory in the local elections against the main opposition People Power Party, or PPP, a result expected to give President Lee Jae-myung a stronger mandate in his second year in office. The DP has locked in 12 of the 16 metropolitan mayoral and gubernatorial posts at stake, while the PPP has secured at least two races in Gyeongbuk and Daegu, as votes are still being counted in Seoul and Gyeongnam. A clear victory for the ruling party would also mark a sharp turnaround in voter sentiment from 4 years earlier, when the then-ruling PPP had claimed 12 out of 17 major gubernatorial and mayoral positions in the 2022 local elections. South Korea and U.S. discuss timeline for talks on nuclear-powered subs and nuclear energy cooperation. South Korea and the United States discussed the timeline for follow-up talks in Seoul's push for nuclear-powered submarines and its bid to secure the right to enrich uranium and reprocess spent nuclear fuel for peaceful purposes. The two-day talks were led by South Korea's foreign ministry and the U.S. Under Secretary of State for Political Affairs, Allison Hooker, who arrived in South Korea.

USTR says it will release trade investigation results over coming weeks. U.S. Trade Representative USTR Jamison Greer said that the U.S. will release results of its trade investigations into dozens of trading partners, including South Korea, China, and Japan, over the next few weeks. Investigations have been in progress under Section 301 of the 1974 Trade Act to uncover unfair trade practices, proposing additional tariffs of 10% or 12.5% on imported goods. Changwadae said the government will do its best to ensure that the balance of benefits under the existing South Korea-U.S. tariff agreement will not be compromised. OECD revises up South Korea's 2026 growth outlook to 2.6%. The Organization for Economic Cooperation and Development, or OECD, on Wednesday raised South Korea's economic growth outlook for this year to 2.6% from 1.7% 3 months earlier, citing the country's robust chip exports amid the artificial intelligence boom. The OECD projected consumer prices in South Korea to rise 2.6% in 2026, down 0.1 percentage point from the previous report. The OECD, meanwhile, lowered the growth outlook for the global economy by 0.1 percentage point to 2.8%, noting that it has been under pressure from higher energy prices and supply disruptions at the crucial Strait of Hormuz. One killed, multiple injured in Kuwait airport after Iran attack. Kuwait's military said Iranian strikes that hit a terminal at its international airport killed at least one person and wounded 63 in the first deadly attack in the Gulf since a ceasefire in April. The U.S. and Iran also exchanged fresh missile and drone strikes, further jeopardizing efforts to secure a new ceasefire agreement between Washington and Tehran. U.S. President Donald Trump, however, said in an interview on Wednesday local time that talks with Iran were continuing and he was not looking to escalate. This was Spotlight News.

0: It's time for a first of two special interviews today. So obviously, South Korea is waking up to the results of its ninth nationwide local elections held yesterday, with voters across the country casting their ballots to shape local leadership for the next 4 years. Results show that the ruling Democratic Party, or DP, is on track to secure a decisive victory in the majority of key regional races, while the People Power Party, or PPP, is projected to retain only a small number of strongholds in parts of Gyeongbuk and Daegu. Voter turnout is reported at around 61%, marking the second highest level in history of nationwide local elections, reflecting strong public engagement compared to previous years. So these results are expected to have broader political implications, potentially influencing the national landscape ahead of future elections. Joining us once again is Professor Kim Byung-ju, former diplomat and affiliate professor at Hanguk University of Foreign Studies. Hi, Professor.
1: Good morning.
0: Yes, well, it was a long night. The counting still going on in some of the races, but most of the results are in. And it seems that the ruling Democratic Party, DP, has secured a landslide victory. So, Professor, what stands out to you as the biggest takeaway from this election? And what do you think was the key factor behind this outcome?
1: I guess a landslide victory has been, being forecasted for a long time. And the question has been how big the landslide would be. And in that sense, what has happened in Gyeongnam area, for instance, province, and the

0: what's happening right now as we speak in Seoul, those are surprises. You know, lots of things were being said, but the big question was whether we will go back to the result. Will we see the repetition of 2018? Back in 2018, on the foothold of the impeachment for Park Geun-hye, the local elections produced a result where I think TK area, Gyeongbuk and Daegu, remained in the under the control of conservative government, but everything else, everywhere else, went under the control of Democratic Party. So will that be repeated? And that has been the big question. But now, looking at what has happened in Gyeongnam province and then South Gyeongsang province here, and then what is happening in Seoul, seem quite interesting. And also in some of the you know, by elections of the National Assembly, 14 districts you know, had by elections, and in out of 14, Democratic Party had 13 seats there, but now they ended up having 9 instead of 13, and PPP got 4 seats there, and independent seat one there also seemed to be conservative as well. So, you know, having faced all this forecast for a big landslide, with these exceptions, seem to mean a lot of different things. But in the big picture, of course, to answer your question, the landslide, which is in fact, means that the positive approval for the Lee government, the overall good performance as seen in economy and also international relations and social policies also on receiving considerably positive approval from the people altogether. But the some and also together with that disappointment and disapproval of the Conservative Party, particularly under the current leadership of the party leader Zhang, and the way he's leading the party, appealing to the extreme right of the conservative political spectrum, has been disproved. So we will probably see the big shakeoff on the side of the People Power Party, and then Democratic Party will come back saying, oh, we didn't get as dramatic as of a landslide that had been expected. So why is that? So I think self-reflection based upon the will of the people is probably in order after this local election.
1: Yes, and I know you already touched upon it, Professor, but what does this defeat, not in, of course, all the elections, but overall mean for the future of the conservative bloc? You've already alluded to the fact that there is dissatisfaction, maybe even among the ranks, but definitely among the voters. What do you think?
0: Current party leader Jang Dong-hyuk has disappointed people big time by sticking to or you know, hanging on to the extreme right of the political spectrum, as I said, and that has been fully disapproved by the people. And the people like Han Dong-un, who brought a big surprise victory in Bukgugap district in Busan, for instance, and also, as we speak, I understand Oh Se-un in Seoul is leading with a razor-thin margin.
1: Yes, that's correct.
0: As the vote count is continuing, having come from behind for the last 12 hours or so, he finally caught up with his competitor here. And so, you know, Han Dong-un, and if Oh Se-un somehow wins in Seoul, these names will probably challenge big time and trying to bring in big change in possibly the way more people expect of the, you know, the Conservative Party, a People Power Party. So the result shows people have not given up completely on the Conservative Party, and they have a tall order in terms of rebuilding the party and rebuilding the basis for conservative side of politics, which Korean people still care greatly about in terms of balancing. Korean people has this long reputation and tradition of not allowing one party to dominate for an extended period of time. So we see a little bit the seed of that tendency still lingering on and being in place as a result of this election. But the thing is, there's no denial that this is a big victory for Democratic Party. So they have a good foundation. They have a good road ahead if they continue on with the good politics. But however, I know Democratic Party also has their own homework to do in terms of putting things in order. So we'll have to carefully watch.

0: what happens in both parties.
1: Yes, indeed. You mentioned that this election is a first kind of major nationwide test for President Lee Jae-myung to check the temperature of the public, so to speak, after taking office. Today marks, I believe, his 1 year in office. So what message do you think the voters were trying to send?
0: I think overall, positive approval in the big picture, right? I mean, you know, if we're looking back in the previous presidents we have had, actually, for a long time, we haven't had someone like President Lee who has experience of governing as extensive as he does. As a mayor of one of the Korea's hottest city in terms of technology and business, Seongnam City, and as a mayor of governor of the largest local government in the nation, even bigger than Seoul, the Gyeonggi Province, Governor Lee Jae-myung, he has built extensive experience, and his economic policies, business policies are very centrist indeed. And so he's not driven by ideology as much as Moon Jae-in presidency was once driven. So people approve overall his balanced approach for governing and realistic approach to governing. And he's been doing really well in terms of international relations as well, you know, having dealt with, difficult challenge of Trump presidency in the White House, for instance. So overall, big approval, positive approval for President Lee, and he will have a big task for having to continue on this success, which is not granted. He should not take it for granted.
1: Yes.
0: And a lot of more efforts need to be put in order to keep the positive momentum going.
1: Well, for a final question for you today, Professor, voter turnout reached 61%, making it the second highest turnout in local election history. So what do you think motivated so many people to head to the polls this time around?
0: Yeah, indeed. It's very interesting. Traditionally speaking, you know, presidential elections have voter turnout within the range of 70 to 80%, 79 last time, 77% in presidential elections. And then National Assembly elections, legislature elections, usually within the range of 60%. Last time, 67%, 66, and so on. Local elections remain usually within the range of 50%.
1: Right.
0: And the last time being 50.9% and so on. The 2018, there was a 60% participation, but that was the third now highest level. And the highest ever was 1995, 68.4%, which was never challenged since then. And the lowest was a lower than 50% back in 2002. But this time, 61, second highest, as you mentioned.
1: Yes.
0: I think this means that people remain very committed to their duty and responsibility as the true owner of Korean democracy. And I saw myself in the long lines of the early voting. I participated in early voting. And the heat, the enthusiasm I could tell from the people standing in the lines of all ages. I could see that Korean people do want to make it very clear. They're the owner of this democracy.
1: Yes.
0: No one should take anything for granted. Mm. No party should take any dominance or control over politics for granted. Always they have to come to the people to ask them what their true will is and so on. I think this is once again shown clearly in this high level of voter participation. Very proud of this, and I think this tradition of strong participation should continue on into the future, and for that, we all of us have a lot of work to do.
1: Indeed. Well, thank you so much for your expertise and insight, Professor. Wishing you the very best. Thank you, Professor.
0: Thank you very much.
1: This is Professor Kim Byung-ju once again with an overall take on the election that went down yesterday and the results. And I'll be back with our second special interview in just a moment. In the meantime, this is I Do, I Do, I Do, I Do by ABBA.

0: All right, listeners, it's time for our second special interview today. So this year's local elections carry added significance in South Korea's southeastern region, particularly in our city Busan and the broader Gyeongnam area, long considered a key political stronghold. And in Busan, a Democratic Party candidate, Chun Jae-soo, has been elected as the new mayor, marking a notable shift in the region's political landscape. And in the Busan Bukhap by-election, independent candidate Han Dong-hoon has won the seat in one of the most closely watched races nationwide. To help us better understand what these results mean for the local political landscape, we are joined by Professor Im Seok-jun, Professor of College of Social Sciences at the Department of Political Science and Diplomacy at Dongha University. So let's say hi. Welcome back, Professor.
1: Hi, Catherine. Thanks for having me.
0: I know it's been a long night for you. You've been up watching the results, right?
1: Yes, all night. I've been watching and still watching, actually, monitoring, I would say.
0: Yes, yes, because we don't have the results yet, especially in Seoul. So right. To kick things off, let's talk about the new mayor-elect of Busan, Chun Jae-soo. So he made several key campaign pledges during the election. If you could briefly walk us through which of these you think will be the most important.
1: Well, first of all, I'd like to congratulate Chun Jae-soo on winning the election, mayoral election. Actually, for a long time, the Democratic Party has been trying to break the conservative belt in the Busan or Gyeongnam and Gyeongbuk region.
0: Yes.
1: They actually succeeded briefly in 2018 with the Oh Go-dun, but he resigned unceremoniously.
0: Yes.
1: Chun Jae-soo is best known for his deep political roots in Busan. He was the three-term National Assembly member at Bukgugap, which we'll be talking about. Also, he was briefly the Minister of Oceans and Fisheries.
0: Right.
1: I think Lee Jae-myung appointed him in. As a pretense to running the election in Busan. His campaign pledge, I think, was very coherent and visible. He said he's going to establish the maritime capital in Busan. And all his detailed campaign pledges were coherent in that, because he pledged that he's going to relocate the uh, gov-

0: government functions related to the maritime industry.
1: Yes.
0: So Hasubu, he was going to relocate that entirely from Sejong to Busan.
1: Mm.
0: Also, a corporate relocation occurred.
1: Yes.
0: HMM was relocated to Busan. And he also pledged to establish a specialized maritime court, or Hasabobon, in Busan. And I think one of the key reasons he won is that, you know, his overall pledge was that I can do this because we are the ruling party. If you vote for me, we'll have alignment from the president to the local government. Where it was, I think, a stark contrast to Park Hyung-jun, because the former mayor, actually, he failed to locate the Korea Industrial Bank to Busan.
1: Yes.
0: But then he was saying that I couldn't do this because we weren't the ruling party. So I think it was quite a different stark contrast between the two.
1: Yes, indeed. And so now let's talk about the Busan Bukgap by-election. This was a big one. Independent candidate Han Dong-hoon came from behind to secure this victory after trailing in the early vote counts. What do you think this result tells us, and maybe some lessons you think political parties can learn from maybe people are calling this a dramatic turnaround?
0: Oh, yes. I think this was a really interesting result to watch, because the pre-election opinion polls and exit surveys actually was neck to neck.
1: Yes.
0: But then when they first opened the start counting, Ha Jong-un was leading by quite a large margin.
1: Yes.
0: And but then Han Dong-un, he overtook him past midnight.
1: Right.
0: And then, you know, actually he ended up winning a slightly comfortable victory.
1: Sure.
0: It was quite impressive because there was a conservative split between Park Min-sik and Han Dong-un.
1: Yes.
0: And structurally, it was not an easy, fight. And second, Bukgu is Chun Jae-soo's territory, right? Chun Jae-soo was elected three times to the National Assembly in Bukgu. And actually, the district mayor in Bukgu was won by the Democratic Party, too. Despite that, Han Dong-un was victorious. I think it speaks to his personal era a lot. I think this is going to be a major bomb in the Korean conservative party, within the conservative party.
1: Yes.
0: There's going to be a lot of house cleaning going on, because they have a fundamental split between the sort of like the fundamentalists within the party.
1: Yes.
0: And the pragmatists, which, you know, and they split over the impeachment issue of Yoon Seong-yeol.
1: Right.
0: And Han Dong-un was expelled because he consented to the impeachment.
1: Yes.
0: And it's going to be, I think it'll be inevitable that he'll be reinstated. And if Oh Se-un wins, it seems very likely that he will win. Both will be aligned together.
1: Yes.
0: Against the fundamentalists. And at the same time, both will be competing for the presidency, in my opinion.
1: In the next
0: election. The next presidential elections,
1: yes.
0: Right.
1: Interesting, interesting. Well, you know, Busan has long been considered one of the conservative strongholds here in Korea. But, you know, these results suggest that maybe the political landscape may be shifting at least a little. So looking specifically at Busan, how would you interpret the public sentiment reflected during this local election? Do you think that this is just one particular local election result, or do you think that there might be a shift right now?
0: I do believe there is a shift in the mood, at least in Busan. In that sense, I'm very proud of the Busan citizens. For a long time, Busan was it was like a very conservative nutshell, very very difficult to crack. Nomuyon was able to break through a little bit, but Nomuyon also failed in the mayor elections. And finally, Chun Jae-soo, he was able to break through. A lot of people expected that maybe Gyeongsangnam-do would also shift, but it didn't in the end. And then Gyeongsangbuk-do, naturally rural area, that's a very conservative region. No one was expecting that to shift. But Daegu, a lot of people will say,

0: think maybe a Kim Bu-kyung could break through in Daegu, but he failed.
1: Yes.
0: So Busan, I think it's very significant because, you know, in now this regionalism, it can be like the forefront of breaking this regionalism in Korea. And in terms of Bu-kyung, in the Busan and Ulsan, the Democrats won.
1: Yes.
0: In Gyeongnam, Park Wan-su defeated Kim Kyung-soo, who is actually a protege of Nomuyon and Moon Jae-in. And it seems that, you know, for a long time, the Democrats have been talking about the greater regional economic sphere, which was blocked by the conservatives. But I don't think this is going to work because the Gyeongnam is still in the conservative hands. But overall, I think it'll be very beneficial for Busan. And I think Busan will receive a lot of favors from the central government.
1: Well, thank you for your opinion on that, Professor. Finally, looking beyond this election, what will be the biggest political challenge for Busan's new leadership in meeting voters' expectations?
0: Well, getting the results they promised. Actually, one of the reasons I think Park Hyung-jun failed was that he couldn't live up to his pledge. And so the biggest political challenge for Chun Jae-soo would be, you know, creating a maritime capital.
1: Yes.
0: And, you know, I think he has the wind in his favor because the central government and the National Assembly, as well as the local authority, are aligned right now.
1: Yes.
0: So because, you know, he has no excuse for not fulfilling his pledge. So that would be his biggest challenge.
1: I see. Well, thank you once again for your expertise and your opinion on what went down yesterday. And thanks for coming in. We really appreciate it.
0: All right. Thanks for having me. Thank you.
1: This was Professor Im Seok-jun, and I'll be back with your updated traffic and weather.

It's time for your updated traffic. There is an accident to report on Eulsukdo Bridge going towards Shinpyeong right past the Myeongji toll booth. It's congested on Dongseo Overpass from Hwangnyeong Ramp to Gaegeum. And it's also busy on Mandakdaero from Sukdeung to Deokcheon intersection. Currently, it is 22 degrees Celsius here in Busan under cloudy skies. The sun is going to come out soon, maybe midday, and the daytime high will go up to 25. Across other parts of the nation, though, sudden showers with thunder and lightning with even hail expected, ubak in some regions. The daytime high will go all the way up to 30 in some areas, depending on where you are. So this was your traffic and weather.

0: It's time for Wagga Wagga Tea Time. Haley's back.
1: Hello, hello.
0: Yes, and now we can get into the Woggly Election Day issues. So tell us about what happened.
1: Right, but real quick, because I know things are so rapidly changing, Let me give you the latest in terms of the Seoul and Gyeongnam races. So coming to Seoul, vote count has been at 96%. Oh Se-hun has been widening his lead. Of course, he is the People Power Party or the conservative candidate at 48.78% to the DP's Jeong Won-ho's 48.50%. Their vote count is at a little under, or their vote difference is at a little under 14,000. Also coming to Gyeongnam, that race is also in the PPP favor. 96.48% of the votes have been counted. PPP's Park Kwan-soo having a lead of 51.52% versus Kim Kyung-soo of the DP and his 48.47%. So that's

0: that.
1: Let's waggle. All right, let's waggle.
0: Let's waggle. So another incident in Seoul's Dangsan polling station where a man tried to vote twice.
1: Oh.
0: And then stopped himself and turned himself in.
1: Oh.
0: He was trying to prove a point. Of the system is weak. You know, and then, of course, the NEC will have a lot of questions to answer for. Mm-hmm. According to the National Election Commission, at around 11:40 a.m. yesterday, this man was trying to prove that the NEC system was so lax that he would be able to receive voter ballots twice.
1: Okay.
0: He almost did. Because in this particular Dangsan polling station, the voters went through one line to be identified and signed the 선거인 명부, the constituents, the voters sheet. And then they went to a different line to receive the ballots. So after he voted, he changed his shirt. So maybe this was premeditated or he had plans and went straight to the ballot retrieval line again. Mm-hmm. And when he was about to be handed the ballots for the second time, he actually turned himself and lodged a complaint. Hey, I already voted.
1: Well, not that we're defending what he did, because we do not condone this at all. But it seems like he may have proven that there's a potential loophole in the system.
0: Right, because other people at the scene raised that issue, too. Of like, hey, why are we being checked for IDs in this line and then moving to another line?
1: Yes.
0: So, yes. Again, the NEC will have questions to answer for. But it is also illegal to try to vote through improper means, like impersonating another person or using fake IDs. And that can subject you to under 5 years in prison or under 10 million won in fines.
1: Yes. Well, leaving that there, we're going to move on to another story, another breach in personal information.
0: Teething this time. So if you have that, check. So OTT platform Teething said it's confirmed a leak of some members' personal information via unauthorized access, and this happened yesterday. Mm-hmm. The company said that after it became aware of the leak, it blocked the outside access route and immediately reported it to the Korea Internet and Security Agency, or KISA.
1: All right, let's hear it. What kind of information was leaked this time?
0: Your ID, your name, date of birth, gender, phone number, and email address. But it also said that it did not have users' resident registration numbers or payment information on file, so thankfully at least that wasn't a part of the leak. However, it advised, because a lot of the Teething membership is linked through, like, for example, and this is news, so I'll say it, the Naver Prime membership. So if it is connected, then your Naver account might be in jeopardy as well. Mm-hmm. So if you have the same ID and password for not only Teething, Naver, but even other websites, please change that.
1: Okay.
0: Teething is currently running a customer service center for users to report any potential suspicious activity. It apologized for the concerns for this incident and said that they're thoroughly looking into the breach, how it happened, and the extent of the damages.
1: Okay, another one. All right, for a final story, the newest trend in K-food, and this is very much linked to our text topic today, like, what's your favorite spice, herb, sauce that, you know, instantly upgrades a dish, right?
0: Right, so for me,
1: what is it?
0: Because it's summer, lemon and lemon zest.
1: Oh, so good.
0: Hi. The mic 하나 더 드릴까요?
1: I even have that, like, fake lemon juice, or I don't know if it's fake, but the lemon juice on hand. You know that shape like a lemon?
0: Yeah, but it hits different when it's a freshly squeezed lemon. Because the lemon juice just has, like, the sour notes, but if it's the freshly squeezed lemon, which, is that why you're wearing a lemon
1: because
0: yellow
1: I
0: shirt?
1: Because I am psychic.
0: Because you knew.
1: I knew.
0: But guys, the zest, 그 레몬 껍질을 갈아 넣으면 진짜 맛있거든요. So, what?
1: Okay.
0: Oh, yeah, here. Yeah, I have news.
1: Okay, news.
0: The new hot commodity, sesame oil. 참기름.
1: 참기름.
0: Which were, like, that's old news. That, like, goes back to the Joseon Dynasty.
1: Right,
0: like, is this 대장금? But it's the up-and-coming export hot commodity. Right. So according to the Korea Customs Service, export report for sesame oil came to $6.14 million, or that would be 9.2 billion won, or 657 tons. Yeah. Imagine that. That's about a 37% increase in terms of money and a record high for both money and the amount. That's from January to April of this year.
1: Okay.
0: Right. So export of sesame oil has been on the rise consistently, but the U.S., they just can't get enough of it.
1: Oh.
0: Accounting for 42% of all exports, followed by Canada, Taiwan, Australia, and the Netherlands. Especially North Americans. What's happening? Exports to the U.S. of sesame oil grew by 170%, and Canada 249%,

0: Apparently, this is the popular finishing oil.
1: Well, we already knew that.
0: Yeah, I know.
1: All right.
0: Try Perilla oil.
1: Oh, 들기름. Gonna
0: leave you on that note.
1: All right. Well, hungry, but thank you, Haley, for all of your thorough reporting today. We do appreciate it. We'll check in with you tomorrow.
0: Thank you.
1: All right. We are going to take a short song break. This is Salty and Sweet by Aespa.

0: Welcome back, Weavers. It's time for our final segment for today. This is Expanding Horizons. We have Professor Tang Ho-gun in the studio.
1: Hello.
0: How are you?
1: Yes, good. Thank you. How are you?
0: I'm good. I hear that you voted yesterday, right?
1: Yes, I did.
0: Early in the morning?
1: Early morning.
0: And I got to get your take. I know we don't have that much time, but favorite spice, herb, or sauce that, you know, kind of instantly upgrades a dish?
1: Oh, yeah. I'm Korean, so I like Korean traditional sauce, like gochugaru and jjamgirim at the same time. Every dish
0: every time.
1: Yeah, every time I put it.
0: Even but you know, they go well together.
1: Yes,
0: they do.
1: Definitely. Yeah, okay. It's very delicious.
0: Okay. Now that we're all hungry, we're going to jump into our topic for today, which is what?
1: Today, we are talking about something we've seen all the time at the beach, but probably we sometimes ignore.
0: Which is
1: ocean rubbish.
0: Oh, the trash?
1: Yeah.
0: Rubbish.
1: Yeah, even though our topic today is a bit heavy, I promise we've got some incredible, inspiring solutions to talk about.
0: Yes, because I love that you always end on a positive note. It's not just doom and gloom.
1: Yeah.
0: And then there's hope at the end, right?
1: Yeah.
0: So we got to do the doom and gloom. How bad is the global situation right now?
1: Don't be surprised. According to the UN Environmental Program, it is estimated between 11 to 14 million tons of plastics flow into our ocean every single year.
0: That's a lot.
1: Yeah. Yes, it is. Yeah. Think of it as a massive fleet of fully loaded bin truck dumping a load of trash or rubbish into the sea every single minute, nonstop.
0: Every minute?
1: Yeah, every minute.
0: A truckload of just... Trash.
1: So among all this, abandoned fishing and fishing nets and gears are probably the most dangerous.
0: I see, yes. And can you tell us why they're so dangerous?
1: Yeah, because they are made of plastic and nylon, meaning they never naturally rot or degrade in the sea.
0: Right.
1: They just drift out there indefinitely.
0: Oh, goodness.
1: Yeah, Catherine, are you familiar with the acronym GPGP?
0: GPGP? No, I'll be honest. GPGP가 뭘까요? What is that?
1: If I tell you the full name of

0: probably you might realize what it is. It is the Great Pacific Garbage Patch.
1: Oh, yes.
0: It's the ocean rubbish trapped by massive circulating ocean currents.
1: Sure.
0: Yeah, to give a sense of scale, scientists estimate that it covers about 1.6 million square kilometers, which is roughly 16 times the size of South Korea.
1: 16 times the size of the country we're living in right now?
0: Yes.
1: Oh my gosh. Yes.
0: And there is more shocking fact. The research shows that a staggering 75 to 86% of the plastic debris floating in the GPGP comes directly from fishing activities. It truly borders and a global crisis.
1: We're all responsible, all the countries, all the people.
0: Yes. Not only just relying on certain countries, it's the global problems.
1: It is indeed. So, what kind of immediate damage does this abandoned fishing gear cause to the marine ecosystem?
0: It's very devastating. Abandoned fishing gears cause the phenomenon. We call it as ghost fishing.
1: Oh.
0: Yeah, it sounds spooky, but it is actually heartbreaking. These nets float around like invisible traps, tangling up sea turtles, dolphins, and even seabirds.
1: Yes, we often see, you know, those photos.
0: Yes, definitely. Yeah, the gears take the animals' lives slowly because there are no humans out there to retrieve or to release them.
1: Yes.
0: So on top of the ecological damage, these gears are wrapped around the propellers of the fishing boats and even leisure yachts across the globe, so causing serious damage and also marine accidents.
1: Yes, so of course, the damage to the environment, to the sea creatures, but also to human beings and their boats as well, right?
0: Yes, industry as well. Yeah.
1: So you got to tell me there's some good news on this front because, how are people first around the world tackling this problem?
0: Okay, yeah. In this point, don't lose your hope yet.
1: Okay.
0: Yeah. This is where human innovations comes into play. Yeah, recycling ocean waste is notoriously difficult because you need to remove all the salt and marine contaminants first.
1: Yes.
0: But scientists, engineers, and designers worldwide are teaming up to do some mind-blowing upcycling.
1: Okay.
0: For massive-scale cleanup, we have international engineering project like the Ocean Cleanup Project.
1: Okay.
0: They deploy massive floating barriers to actively sweep and extract thousands of tons of plastics from the GPGP.
1: Okay.
0: Yeah, but the really creative part is what happens to the rubbish after it's collected.
1: Oh, okay. So you mentioned the term upcycling. So I like that term already, upcycling ocean rubbish. So what happens to the trash after it's all collected?
0: Yeah, but you might already be doing or wearing it.
1: Oh, really?
0: Yeah.
1: Am I wearing it already? Maybe.
0: Yeah.
1: Okay.
0: The global tech companies are successfully harvesting these ghost nets, thoroughly washing them and melting them down into solid pellets. And these pellets are then turned into mesh fabric, straps, and buttons for high-end accessories.
1: Really? Okay. Yeah.
0: And there is a brilliant international company called Buero that works with coastal communities in South America. They pay fishers for their old nets, preventing them from being dumped.
1: Okay.
0: And turn into premium skateboards and even sunglasses.
1: Wow, that is really upcycling.
0: Yeah.
1: Right.
0: And not only small tech companies do upcycle the fishing nets and ocean plastics, but the big global brands also partnered with environmental groups to create their goods as well. So if we it's not about the plastics. If we look forward to Africa, and local artisans are also processing discarded fishing skins into sustainable, highly durable leathers as well.
1: Okay, the last part you're saying, leather from fish skin? Did I hear you correctly?
0: Yes, it
1: okay.
0: is.
1: Yeah. All right. Any other interesting or ingenious concepts like this?
0: Yeah, we might adapt this kind of ideas too. So there are many cases out there, but most of them are at a global level. International designers have

0: been collaborating with environmental NGOs like the Worldwide Fund, WWF, mm-hmm. to transform ocean plastic into stunning furniture.
1: Even furniture?
0: Yes.
1: Ooh.
0: They create chairs with unique marbled patterns for melted plastics. Mm-hmm. And they have even woven old glass bottles and ghost nets into beautiful ambient lamps.
1: Wow.
0: Yeah.
1: That's like, it's like so high tech, the and the ideas behind this, turning
0: yes,
1: this trash
0: innovation
1: into this,
0: right. And ingenious ideas are very important.
1: Yes.
0: And it's about the shifting the narrative, speaking mm-hmm. of which, to raise awareness of globally, mm-hmm. the WWF partnered with Korean advertisement agency, JL Worldwide.
1: Okay.
0: In South Korea, to launch a highly impactful campaign using artificial intelligence.
1: Oh.
0: They create a virtual fashion show.
1: A virtual fashion show. Yeah. So what were the models wearing? It's a fashion show.
0: Yeah, it's models are actually marine animals.
1: Oh, not human beings.
0: Yeah, not human beings.
1: Okay, okay.
0: The
1: yes.
0: AI generated incredible realistic footage uh-huh. of ocean creatures, hopelessly tangled in rubbish, walking down a high fashion roadway and a runway.
1: Okay, okay.
0: Yeah, it's a heartbreaking but beautiful video created by AI tools that sent a powerful wake-up call around the world.
1: I'm sure.
0: Yeah. So if I say to our audience,
1: yes.
0: Yeah, upcycling is amazing.
1: Sure.
0: But the ultimate goal is to stop the plastic entering the water in the first place.
1: Right, right.
0: So next time, probably if you pick up a piece of plastic at the beach, you might be just holding the raw material of the future luxury watch strap or skateboard.
1: Yes, yes. Well, thank you so much for bringing to us such an interesting and very important topic where we're talking about things that we probably didn't think about. You know, when we go to the beach, we think about, you know, the sun, the beach, the sand, you know, sun cream, but maybe not necessarily the trash that's in the oceans. So thanks for reminding us.
0: Okay, no worries. It's my pleasure. Yeah,
1: well,
0: thank
1: we
0: you.
1: Will check in with Professor next week as well. So that was, of course, Expanding Horizons. And before I let all of you go today, I have an update on the election results. So the Seoul mayoral election, that is a very important election where 97% of the votes have been counted. So we have the PPP candidate, Oh Se-hun, ahead, 48.86%, and the DP candidate Jung Won-ho at 48.41%. So as you can tell, Oh Se-hun, he is slightly ahead now. It's 48.87. As we speak, the numbers are changing. Gyeongnam governor's race, about 97% of the votes counted. PPP's Park Wan-soo, 51.52%, to Kim Kyung-soo's 48.47%. So there you have it, the latest of the election results. And thanks for joining us today. Final song is 우리들의 순간 by Brown Eyed Soul. Wishing you a beautiful day. Bye, everybody.

June 4th, 2026, and I'm your host, Peter Bint. They say there's one particular spot beloved by foreigners these days that takes Koreans completely by surprise. It's none other than the Korean PC Bang, or Internet Cafe. For Koreans, PC Bangs are such a familiar everyday space that have been around for decades, it's hard to think of them as a tourist attraction. However, they've been exploding in popularity among foreigners as a place where you can experience gaming, great food, and Korea's esports culture all at once. It's truly fascinating how something that is just an ordinary part of daily life for Koreans can become an extraordinary travel experience for foreigners. Now, here's a hint for today's hashtag. Let's give it a guess. What is the word for the unique Korean cultural space where you can enjoy computer games, food, and high-speed internet all in one place? Give us the English equivalent, which doesn't quite get all of the bases covered, but we have had for decades in the West as well. But it's much more boring and might just involve one personal computer in the corner of a room or something like that. Write up your answers. Arirang Radio K-Pop is the YouTube channel. We'll be back after our first song.